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1: It's 5 o'clock. Good afternoon. I'm Becky Lynn.
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2: No water goes waste. It all goes to use. We're just not refilling it as we take it out.
1: You'll need to find a different lake for paddleboarding and kayaking because Canyon Lake will remain closed until January of next year. KTAR's Heidi Hommel is live in the news center to explain why.
3: It's part of a four-month maintenance project by SRP. Director of Hydro Generation Matt Pendergraft explains SRP has to draw down the lake by about 65% to work on the dam gates.
2: So what we do is we essentially we operate the gates. We make sure they go up and down, that they operate safely. And then this year, what we're going to do is we're actually going to kind of tint off the gates, and we're actually going to sandblast them and put a new coat on them.
3: Water is diverted to Saguaro Lake during the project, and not a drop is wasted. Reporting live in the News Center, Heidi Hommel, KTAR News.
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4: The Trump strategy to try and change the narrative that clearly isn't going their way.
1: The first ever GOP midterm convention will kick off tomorrow in Dallas, but Arizona congressional candidate Jay Feely is the only Arizona Republican running for office who will be there. Local political strategist Chuck Coughlin says Feely likely will show off his friendship with President Trump.
4: Kissing the ring and being around a bunch of staunch Republicans are probably not a bad thing fundraising-wise for him, but it's clearly not the audience he needs to be talking to.
1: Coughlin says the convention's being held because Republicans are having a tougher time as voters are unhappy with President Trump's leadership. An event called Project Restore, My Record, My Rights, is taking place this Saturday where juveniles will have the chance to get their records wiped clean. Maricopa County Superior Court Judge Lori Bustamante joined Arizona's Morning News to explain the next steps for someone who wants to take advantage of Project Restore.
5: They just need to come in and they'll fill out an application, and then we have all of our system partners here that can work with them to see whether or not they're eligible.
1: Bustamante adds that getting your record expunged, you'll open up avenues for employment, housing, even military recruitment. You could soon have to provide even more of your personal data to be online. Tech giant Meta soon is going to crack down on underage users as part of a legal settlement, and that could mean users will have to fork over their IDs or other information to prove their age. Mashable tech editor Tim Wirth says that's a slippery slope and tells Arizona's Morning News.
6: Age verification is extremely tricky. It sounds like a good idea in theory until you start handing over your ID to major social media companies or sketchy websites.
1: He says a potentially better way is to verify a person's age when they buy a phone or device for the first time. A rough day on Wall Street, the Dow down 600 points, spiking oil prices, the escalating trade war with Canada, and attacks in the Persian Gulf getting the blame. Gas Buddy's head of petroleum analysis, Patrick DeHaan, spoke to ABC News today.
7: At $5.87, diesel could now head closer to $6 a gallon, and these attacks could also delay the potential seasonal decline that we tend to see in gasoline. So Americans may not see much break at the pump when it comes to gasoline and diesel. Still could continue to rise.
1: A man who hijacked a car and shot the driver has been sentenced to more than 14 years in prison. In 2022, Adonijah Ortega approached a car that was parked in a Peoria parking lot and demanded the keys and wallet of the driver. A physical confrontation ensued, and Ortega struck the victim several times in the head with a pistol and then shot him in the leg. He fled with the victim's car and later tried to set it on fire. Ortega was arrested 3 days later, pleading guilty to carjacking and discharge of a firearm during a violent crime. Craving some adventure? 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
8: Thank you, Becky Lynn. Chandler with a crash, I-10, Maricopa Freeway, southbound near Ray Road. Phoenix with a crash blocking the intersection, I-17 northbound near Glendale Avenue. And a quick look into our surface streets. Surprise with a crash on Grand Avenue and Town Center Drive. And Glendale with a crash on 65th Avenue and Peoria Avenue. Enrique Garcia, KTAR News.
1: You thought summer was over? Hang on. We're under an extreme heat warning again until Thursday night at 8 o'clock. Overnight, low 87. Tomorrow and Thursday, up around 109. And partly cloudy skies with a little chance of rain. starting to enter the picture Thursday and Friday. 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
9: Great that I'm always right.
10: Speaking up for Arizona.
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9: It's Arizona's reigning, defending, undisputed number one talk show. Not 2-6. Outspoken with Bruce and Gatos. Hour number four. Many people refer to it as the best of the hours. In for Gatos today is one lady, La Lestacia. Thank you for joining us.
11: Thank you for having me again.
9: Flock cameras seem to be the latest, like for like 2 weeks, people hated data centers. Then flock cameras like, I'm moving my hate over.
11: Yes.
9: I'm going to bring it with you. We now have 11 Arizona cities that have gotten rid of their flock contracts. But the town of Queen Creek is doing something a little bit different.
11: Mm-hmm.
9: Basically a town ordinance that would punish city employees for improperly using flock data.
11: Because as of right now in Arizona, there is no law.
9: There's no law. It's not against the law.
11: For you to use that information to do whatever it is you feel like doing.
9: Yeah. We asked KTAR legal analyst Barry Markson about this. And I want to start with this. Barry, I hope you can understand my skepticism. When I hear that Queen Creek says, we're not going to get rid of the flock cameras, we're just going to fire people if they misuse them.
12: But good to see that the cities and towns are starting to take this seriously and some privacy concerns seriously. But I think in seeing 11 Arizona towns and cities start to already either power down and cancel these contracts or certainly restrict their use is a big step. And this is it's a classic argument between public safety and privacy concerns, right? Would you rather have these extra tools in place to help find criminals and help stash, people who break the law and are committing crimes, which they do, they help. And in some of the towns that are still keeping them, Youngstown, Arizona, Apache Junction, they're still going to keep them because it does help with crime. But it also has privacy concerns. And we've seen that with officers and other people tracking their wives, tracking other people. And in many of these towns, although we don't know what happened exactly, seeing weird activity. In other words, somebody's in there looking at things without real authorization.
9: Barry, I know you won't mind if I quote the great Benjamin Franklin.
11: Okay.
9: Got to go back to 1755, Barry. Those who would give up essential liberty to purchase a little temporary safety deserve neither liberty or safety. I am not willing to give up any essential liberties for this illusion of safety when it comes to flock cameras. And it seems like it's one of the few things people actually agree. There's not a lot of pro-flock out there unless maybe you have stock in them.
11: Yeah.
9: Right?
12: Yeah, this is definitely the big negative right now. And Flock sees it. They're worried about their business. They're responding, by the way. They're changing the default retention. So they were keeping this data. Everybody knows what Flock does, right? You drive by this. It picks up not just your license plate, but it's picking up the bumper stickers on your car and other identifying things. And then it stores it. And the default storage time was 30 days. Well, Flock is saying now they're going to reduce that to 7 days so that the information's not going to be kept in the system forever or as long. They're doing audit assistance, which is going to tell towns and police departments that they can flag abnormal search activity so an administrator can look at it right away. So it's going to raise a red flag if somebody's doing something, and they can put a proactive lockout on there or suspend a particular user's activity if they do something that's not authorized. It'll be caught quicker. And they're going to have case codes for law enforcement so that when someone does do a search, they can track who's doing the search, for what purpose, what case.
9: There has to be a reason behind it.
12: Correct. It's not, and you can track it. Right now, it seemed like it was just wide open. Anybody could go in there.
9: Walk on and go, hey, let's see what's happened over this corner.
11: Can you speak at all to like the rate of error and flock getting things wrong?
9: Ooh.
11: And being wrong about cars or identifying people?
12: I haven't seen much about that yet, where it'd be maybe police pulling over the wrong car because mm-hmm. flock's telling them where to go. I haven't not seen much about that yet. It's a really good question. My guess is because it's so data specific and it's picking up not just the license plate, which should be pretty specific, but other things as well, that it's somewhat accurate. And I think that might be part of the scary part of this. You know, it's interesting. I don't know if you guys have, it's called Life 360. People with kids know what that is.
11: Yes.
12: You put it on your kid's phone.
9: By the way, we had it for my mom. She didn't know it was on her phone.
12: So it's interesting because, you know, my kids are in college now, but they're still on there. We can keep an eye on them. But the only thing I use it for is really with my wife, and I'm not tracking my wife, but it's like, if she's going to come meet me somewhere, I can kind of say, hey, has she left the office yet? Is she 3 minutes away? Sure. And we use it for that purpose. But sometimes I'm wondering like where my friend is who I'm meeting, and I go to my phone. I'm like, wait a minute, I can't track my friend like that. But that's kind of what this is, that they have the ability to really track anybody. And because there's just tens of thousands of these, hundreds of thousands of these cameras all over the country, they can start tracking people all over the place. It's definitely a privacy concern, and if we're not already there, and I think we are.
11: It's not fail-proof. That's what I'm saying. Like, there can still be errors. If you've ever shared locations with anybody, with a significant other or whatever, you'd be like, hey, it says that you're whatever, and you guys are both together.
9: Ooh.
12: Yeah.
11: And your phone will still say, like, you're at a different location. So it's just, I wonder about the accuracy of some of these things
9: and people getting caught up in that.
11: Getting caught up in that when it's like not necessarily.
9: We've got KTR legal analyst Barry Markson with us. Barry's my attorney also. can I do a hypothetical? And being that I've given him things before, this is covered under attorney-client.
11: Barry. Oh, okay.
9: Just so we're clear. Let's say I know a guy, and they put reflective tape on their license plate. So you can read it just fine. But if like a flash goes off or a bright light, really hard to read the license plate. Would that be illegal?
12: I'm not aware of any law that makes that illegal, although there are laws that say if you make your license plate unreadable, that's against the law. So I don't know of a court case yet that has taken that part, that if an officer comes behind your car and he can't see your license plate, that's illegal. Mm-hmm. I have not seen that carried over to this, where to the eye, an officer could read it, but the camera doesn't pick it up. So I'm not aware of that case yet, but I'm sure that's
9: coming. Are you prepared to go to court and defend me? Yeah, for that.
12: Of course.
9: That's all I needed. That's all I needed, Barry. I'm just saying, if it comes down to it, you and I, we're going.
12: As long as the reflective tape isn't blinding other drivers.
9: No, we would never.
12: Hypothetically. Right. It does come to the question, though, is do we want to have more safeguards in place and protections in place, but still let police officers use this? And you can use whatever example you want, but someone who commits a rape, God forbid, and now we're trying to find this
9: kidnapping on the run with a child or something. Right. Yeah.
12: That's a great example. And now you can go to the Flock system and you can find this guy. You can see the car, it's passing cameras, and now we can track him down and do that quicker. And that's that question. So for public safety, there's a value there for sure that we may not have otherwise, especially when time is of the essence. But are we giving up some privacy concerns? Can they put sufficient safeguards and protections in there so that officers can't track you unless you have a real case, that there's some sort of supervisory? Would that make it more acceptable?
9: Barry, thank you. Just a quick heads up. Amazon has 199 results for anti-flock camera plate covers. Just throwing it out there. Just don't know if I'm just saying Amazon can have it delivered tomorrow.
12: I feel like there's a new endorsement coming in for you tomorrow.
9: God, your mouth to God's ears. All right. Hear, hear for the Fourth Amendment. All right. That is KTR legal analyst Barry Markson as the debate, concern, support for flock cameras continues to evolve. We're now up to 11 cities in Arizona have canceled their flock, contracts and no longer have them. Mm-hmm. And Queen Creek is the first city, because it wasn't against the rules earlier, to at least put into place, again, not a law. Queen Creek can't pass laws.
11: Right.
9: But that they would punish employees who improperly access flock data.
11: Just monitored.
9: We're going to monitor it. Checking the headlines on the way. We'll let Becky Lynn do that. Friday, the 25th anniversary of the 9/11 terror attacks. Everyone has a story. Mm-hmm. Some of us were closer than others. We'll talk about it next. Outspoken on KTAR.
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1: It's 5:15. I'm Becky Lynn, and here's what you need to know right now. The town of Queen Creek is the first in Arizona to make it a crime to misuse flock cameras. The town council voted unanimously to implement new safeguards and punishments rather than getting rid of the system altogether. Councilmember Jeff Brown explains why he's in support of keeping the cameras.
14: Queen Creek, sadly, faces very specific challenges with respect to missing from care youth in our town. Taking away this technology would make our efforts to protect these kids so much more difficult.
1: Users will now have to electronically and physically log any access with an established case number. And those who misuse the system could face a $2,500 fine and 6 months in jail. All of our top stories are only 15 minutes away. For more news, go to KTAR.com or the KTAR News app. The check on the road home now. Enrique Garcia is in the Valley Chevy Dealers Traffic Center.
8: Thank you, Becky Lynn. Chandler with a crash, I-10 Maricopa Freeway southbound near Ray Road. Phoenix with a crash at the intersection, I-17 northbound near Glendale Avenue. And a quick look into our surface streets. Glendale with a crash on 65th Avenue and Peoria Avenue. 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Enrique Garcia, KTAR News, and now back to Outspoken with Bruce and Gatos.
9: Appreciate it, Enrique. Thank you very, very much. Do you know what you're voting on this November? KTAR is hosting a town hall on Arizona's ballot propositions. There's a bunch of them. It's coming up September 15th. It's presented by Empower. You can go to ktar.com/town hall and learn more about it. All right. The 25th anniversary of 9/11 is coming up on Friday. Friday, 25 years ago. And there's a lot of people that are going to be doing the Where Were You?
11: Mm-hmm.
9: I think it is natural, dare I say, maybe it's a bit of a defense mechanism to put yourself in it.
11: Mm-hmm.
9: We all talk about how close we were to it.
11: Right.
9: Some of us were closer than others. Joining us right now is the First Lady of Outspoken, Miss Jules.
15: Hello, all.
9: People who don't know, you're a New Yorker.
15: Yes.
9: Where in New York do you claim?
15: So I grew up in Westchester.
9: Westchester.
15: My parents are both from Queens.
9: From Queens.
15: So they can claim the city. I cannot.
9: Okay, fair enough. Now, you are a youngster. You are a babe in arms. You are very young. How old were you on 9/11?
15: So I was born in February of 99. So I was only like a year and a half.
9: Okay.
11: Oh, wow.
15: Yeah. Like not even two.
9: You're a baby.
15: Yeah.
9: But literally, you were there in New York.
15: Yes. Yeah. In Ossining.
9: I feel silly. Do you have any memories of that?
15: I do. Didn't know it was of 9/11, but I do have a memory from that day. And my dad, he worked in the city in Manhattan.
9: Which is not unusual. Probably a lot of people living out there, they commute, right? The bridge and tunnel crowd.
15: And the train was extremely easy.
9: Okay.
15: You know, as long as you live near a station, it was super easy to commute into the city. I remember I was sitting in a high chair in our kitchen.
11: That is fascinating.
15: It's very fascinating.
11: You even have that memory.
15: But the only reason I remember it is because my mom was on the phone and then she looked at us and said, "We have to go pick up your dad at the train."
9: Really?
15: And that never happened because my dad always walked home from the train. Okay, we lived close enough. My dad had gone into work that day and he remembers getting out of Grand Central. He was walking to his office like normal. He remembers looking up and seeing a plume of smoke like in the distance. He didn't know what it was at first. He gets to his office, and they're shuttling everybody down into the basement.
9: Oh, good.
15: They're going on lockdown.
9: Like, we had spoken about that earlier. When it was happening? We didn't know if, like, there were four planes or 400 planes.
11: Yeah.
9: Like, nobody knew, right?
11: Yeah, nobody knew. There was no way to tell.
15: And then, like, you know, the cell phones, the phone, all the lines were down. My mom could not get through to my dad for hours.
11: Mm-hmm.
15: And when she finally did, she said, get on whatever train you can to get out of this city. I don't care where we have to drive.
9: Doesn't matter what direction it's going. Yeah, just get out.
15: We'll pick you up wherever. Yeah. So,
9: I don't mean to keep interrupting, but I remember on that day, there were these images of people walking across the bridges, just getting out, streaming out of New York because there was no other way to get out of the city.
15: I don't know if I'm exaggerating. I think he might have walked at least a mile, at least, you know, to get to wherever the nearest train was getting out of. So, you know, my mom had to take, my sister was young at the time, so she had to put us in the car. We drove about 30, 40 minutes to the nearest station. I remember we went parked in the lot, and I remember watching my dad come off the platform, and he and my mother, they stood outside of the car on the right passenger side, and they just hugged. Wow. For a long time. And that's kind of where the memory ends. But like,
9: wow.
15: Crazy.
11: I can't imagine the relief they felt when they saw each other after that.
9: You got to believe on that day, there were a lot of those embraces.
15: Oh, yeah.
9: Right?
15: My dad, to this day, he can't watch footage.
11: Oh.
15: Like, it's hard for a lot of people who grew up
9: there. Well, and I was going to say, I think it is, like, it's fair to say, it's different for New Yorkers.
11: Mm-hmm.
9: You know, and I grew up in Washington, D.C. I think it's different for people, you know, I drive by the Pentagon all the time, you know, when I'm back there. I grew up just a few miles away. Mm-hmm. My brother's office is across the street from the Pentagon.
15: Mm-hmm.
9: Pennsylvania, like you say, Shanksville.
15: Yep.
9: I think it means something even more to people who lived it, as opposed to those of us who maybe watched it on TV.
15: Mm-hmm. Yeah, you guys were talking about the education before. You know, every year 9/11, growing up in school in New York, all the teachers would talk to us about their memories of 9/11, what it was like teaching, having students in classes who had parents working.
11: Mm-hmm.
15: You know, like in my own family, my uncle had left his job in near Ground Zero, like would have been near the buildings when they collapsed if he hadn't left that job a month ago. It's just these, like, everybody has a story.
9: Everybody was, the separation, how many degrees away you were from that.
15: Yeah.
9: And I think this Friday, obviously a big deal for New Yorkers as well. And 25 is a huge one.
15: Yeah.
9: Law spoke earlier. She's been in New York many times, as I have. Mm-hmm. I've never been to the 9/11 Memorial. I feel uncomfortable going. I feel like I'm not worthy of going there. I didn't lose somebody. I mean, it affected me, but not personally. I didn't lose a family member. My brother was in a firefighter or something, or was on the 100 and whatever floor. I feel like it's for them.
11: Yeah, I was gonna say it's a place for them to go and acknowledge and have remembrance, or a place to put your grief.
9: Yeah.
11: If you've lived through that, but it just seems so heavy. That I'm just like, I can't bring myself to go there as a tourist.
15: Yeah.
11: It's just hard. Not a
9: tourist. It sounds weird to say you're going to go.
11: Attraction.
9: Right.
11: Of any sort.
9: On a tour to the 9/11. Mm-hmm. Have you ever been there?
15: I actually haven't had the chance since they put it in because I've been away at college.
9: Oh, okay.
15: So I haven't had the chance to go. I would love to. It's just how solemn it must be. Is.
9: I think we've talked about it. And again, everyone tries to how close they were to it. I flew back on September 10th from New York.
11: And then the next
9: day. I flew to Phoenix. I flew to Denver. I flew United Airlines to Denver. And then I flew to Phoenix. I was there for the Jackson family reunion at Madison Square Garden.
11: Oh, wow.
9: Which was Sunday night.
11: Uh-huh.
9: And they taped it for TV. And it ended up not playing on. It was supposed to play that week.
11: And then.
9: And they delayed the play. I remember that.
11: Yeah.
9: And I flew back on Monday.
11: Crazy.
9: Yeah. And again, not to make it about me.
11: Right.
9: Period. I'm sleeping in on Tuesday because I'm I'm flu and all this and the other on September 10th. And I wake up and I have my phone is ringing off the hook because my mother thinks I'm she knew I was in New York.
11: Oh, no.
15: And, that's just terrifying.
9: Yeah. Right. Like everyone else, right?
11: Yes.
9: Is, oh, my God, were you there? Are you there? Uh-huh. Where are you now? You know, and knew I was flying. You know, which terrified her. So, but I think it's weird. And I say, this sounds silly. I sit on the window when I fly. Mm-hmm. I like looking at cities when I fly in.
11: Yeah, me too.
9: Like I flew, you know, I flew the red eye into Chicago. I still think it's really cool when you fly into Chicago. You come in over the water, you know, you basically you come in over Navy Pier and stuff. And I know all that. It's really kind of like looking at the cities. And it's so weird to me thinking I flew out of New York and it looked a certain way. And the next time I flew back in New York, it looked completely different. Mm-hmm. It's just so surreal, I think. And this Friday is going to be an emotional day, I think, for a lot of people, a lot of Americans. But, you know, it's just crazy. The craziest statistic out there, 1/3 of Americans alive today, born after 9/11, 2001.
15: My brother's born after 9/11.
9: Yeah.
15: I mean, you know, granted, he grew up in New York with me, so he knows more.
9: Right, but
11: yeah, he's heard of it all.
15: He's June 2002. Yeah.
9: But people like, like La and myself that saw it unfold.
11: Yeah.
9: I'm just saying, you know, I mean, it was the scariest horror movie you've ever seen because nobody knew how deep, how far it went, how deep it went.
11: Yeah.
9: I remember my friends in L.A., they were evacuating skyscrapers in Los Angeles because they're like, well, L.A.'s next. You know?
11: There was a lot of that sentiment, especially in the classrooms, too. They were kind of just like they had us on standby and they're kind of like not sure if they're releasing us to go home or if we need to hunker down.
9: Right.
11: Because
9: where do you go?
11: More of these things are going to be happening. So it was surreal.
9: Yeah. We've got a check of the headlines coming up. And we talk about the lasting legacy, the impacts, the ripple effects of 9/11. You could certainly make an argument that what's going on in the Middle East today, not just the war with Iran, but all of the conflict around there, the back and forth, still showing echoes of 9/11. We talked to Mike Lyons, retired U.S. Army major and military analyst, not only about how the war is going, but should the United States reduce its footprint, scale back in the Middle East? We'll talk about that next, Outspoken on KTAR.
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1: It's 5:31. Good afternoon. I'm Becky Lynn.
27: The Republican Party knows it's on defense.
1: The GOP is holding a first ever midterm convention tomorrow in Texas. Just one Arizona Republican seeking office will be there. KTAR's Ballot Over Stoles is live in the news center to tell us more.
28: Arizona Republican congressional candidate Jay Feely is making the trip to Dallas to speak at the GOP midterm convention. Local political consultant Stan Barnes says it makes sense for Trump-backed Feely to be there.
27: Given that he's unable to separate himself with the president, why not lean into it? Why not go with it? Donald Trump won that congressional district where Feely is running against Shaw 2 years ago.
28: And as for Republicans not going, like nominee for Governor Andy Biggs, Barnes says Biggs is focusing on appealing to a wider set of voters. Overall, Barnes argues the convention itself is an attempt to reframe the current political narrative in favor of the Republican Party. Live in the news center, Ballin Overstoles, KTAR News.
1: According to just released scores, American teenagers are falling behind the rest of the world in reading. And the gap between our best and worst readers is now the widest of any country. Here's ABC's Elizabeth Schulze.
29: The organization that runs the test points to phones and social media. It found nearly 1 in 3 students was distracted by devices in class, and those students who were distracted scored the equivalent of 3/4 of a school year behind the others. Students who spent more than 1 hour a day on social media also scored lower. And then there are the computers that schools handed out during the pandemic. A review of nearly 400 studies found students understand less when they read on a screen than on paper.
26: 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Water Watch.
1: Canyon Lake in Apache Junction is closed through the end of the year so SRP can conduct maintenance on Mormon Flat Dam. Director of Hydro Generation, Matt Pendergraft, says SRP has to draw down the lake about 65% to work on the spill gates and the intake gates.
30: We use robots, essentially drones, to go down and we inspect them visually, but every 20 years we actually have to draw the lake down so we can have access to the equipment.
1: Tortilla Flat's still open while the project is ongoing. Read more water news at KTAR.com. Let's check traffic. Here's Enrique Garcia live in the Valley Chevy Dealers Traffic Center.
0: Thank you, Becky Lynn. Phoenix with a crash blocking the right-hand lane. I-17 southbound near Camelback Road. Chandler with a crash. I-10 Maricopa Freeway southbound near Ray Road. And Surprise with a crash on Grand Avenue and Town Center Drive. Enrique Garcia, KTAR News.
1: We're under an extreme heat warning through Thursday night at 8 o'clock. 87 should bear overnight low with clear skies, but partly cloudy on Wednesday and Thursday with a high temp each day about 109. 20% chance of rain by Thursday. It is 109 degrees still in Peoria. 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
9: The war in Iran is still ongoing. War, conflict, call it what you will. Both sides firing at one another. Or we fire at the Iranians, and then they fire at people that probably can't defend themselves in some ways. A base in Jordan was hit, other ships were hit, etc. But we wanted to talk a little bit more, not only about how the war is going, but some reports out there that the United States is considering, I'm going to use the term, a smaller footprint, fewer bases, partly because it's difficult to defend all of these bases, especially against kind of today's military, what we're facing. We had a chance to talk to Mike Lyons, retired U.S. Army major. He's kind of our expert on it. And I started with the war doesn't seem to be getting better. Maybe, Mike, can you help us make some sense of it?
3: So I look through the military lens of this and call it a siege. They are surrounded. The Iranians can't get goods and services in or out to the military that blockade consists. If they decide to shoot at any of the tankers going through there, our policy is to shoot back at their tankers going through. So that's what's happening there. Internally in Iran, the hardliners and the moderates are likely fighting with each other to see who's going to make a deal if they want to make a deal. I think the moderates are trying to get through the week and the hardliners are trying to get through the midterms, because if they could last out President Trump, they think that it'll cause so much chaos and the United States will back down.
9: Oh,
3: you know, 47 years is a long time in power there. So that's what they're holding on to.
9: Needless to say, again, Mike Lyons joining us right now. I want to back this up and make it a little bit bigger. Obviously, I think the Saudis and the Houthis in Yemen, it's an issue. You know, it's ancillary to all of this, needless to say. But there was some new reporting that came out. I read it today, quoting U.S. Insiders in the intelligence and military community, saying there are discussions, there are plans inside the Pentagon to scale back the, I'll use the term, footprint of the United States military in the Middle East. Can you react to that?
3: Well, I mean, the Pentagon is always adjusting based on resources it has. And the Pentagon has believed since Obama was president that the pivot to the Pacific has to take place and more resources have to go in that direction. Those are really naval resources. There's still, you know, not a lot of army resources that are there.
9: When you say pivot to the Pacific, is this more towards China and the concerns there?
3: Yeah, that's right. Okay. The United States back in the Cold War days was capable of fighting a two-front war, one in the Pacific and one in Europe. And since the peace dividend took place in the 90s and we took 300,000 active duty troops out of the Army, that reality is no longer something that we can do. And so we've got to place more resources in an area that we think where the conflict is going to be. And right now, the feeling is that conflict is in the Pacific. They believe that in the same token, NATO allies should pick up a lot of the defense of Europe. And I think that's part of that program there. The Middle East, you know, the days of us sending large tank formations to the Middle East are long over. That's not happening there either. And so naval assets and the like are looking towards the Pacific theater as the place where it has to be defended as well as deter the Chinese from spreading.
9: I know that we have, and I don't even know if there's a published number. I'm sure some of them aren't out there. We have permanent military and intelligence facilities in Iraq, Afghanistan, Syria, Iran, Yemen, Libya. Probably some more that we don't talk about in public. One of the arguments I've heard is we are having trouble. I'm going to use the term defending these, keeping these up. The 18 service members who have been killed in this war were all serving somewhere around there. You know, the majority of them at some of these bases. And the worry is, are we just spread too thin in that area? And we can't even defend a place in Jordan against drones these days or something like that.
3: You know, so in order to hit a target, you have to have intel, you have to have a lot of things. And for the Iranians to do it now, they're getting help from somebody. And that's
9: we know who.
3: You know, kind of that where I think that's coming. Russia, China.
9: Russia and China. Yeah, absolutely.
3: Yeah, satellites and the like. I don't believe that the army, the ground force, put it that way, whether it's Marines, Army, or whoever's on the ground, doesn't do well with what I'll call a lily pad strategy. And that's just a small little concentric circle where, you know, look left, look right, and this is kind of all we got, because it doesn't scale. It kind of moves quick. It has to still be supported. You still have to get food and water into those locations. And in some cases, you're working alongside with allies in their locations. And in this case, the Jordanians have been supportive of us.
9: Yeah.
3: But those other areas you're talking about, like in Iraq and Syria, they are just literally outposts. I mean, think about old, 1870s in the United States. It's, very few
9: like
3: soldiers.
9: Like the Alamo.
3: Yeah, exactly. Like the Alamo. And then just like then in today's world, they can easily be overrun. And in particular, they can easily be shot at from a missile that's coming from 2,000 meters away. So, I think that it's a good strategy to try to wind those down. But it's really hard for the United States to give up a footprint someplace. I could tell you that.
9: Yeah. Well, and obviously, by the way, I've been to Germany. We have some fantastic bases there just in case, the Germans ever decide to get out of line again. Panzer Kasern is there to defend us. I'm wondering if this conflict maybe specifically is showing not only our strength at the ability to clamp down on Iran, and there's no doubt that we are, but also expose some of these vulnerabilities and weaknesses. Mm-hmm. You and I have had these conversations about kind of the changing theater of war. You said it. We're not going to send rows of tanks across the desert anymore. It's being fought autonomously. It's being fought with drones. It's being fought with long-range missiles. You don't even see the enemy. You just fire something off in their direction.
3: Yeah, again, the siege mentality, or the siege is a military mission. You go back to Vicksburg in the Civil War days, and that's what took place there. It's surrounding the enemy and making sure they can't do anything. It's designed not to create casualties on our side. And in this case, we've not really done it in the modern 21st century warfare, and just, never won a war just from air power alone. Mm-hmm. 90 million people in Iran, and hardliners been in place for 47 years. So, it's going to take them imploding. And the question is, is this going to do it? We talk about their inflation rate, and we talk about all the stuff they're
9: running
3: have,
9: out of gasoline and everything and water, et cetera. Right.
3: Yeah. But the humanitarian crisis hasn't hit yet. And, and the people have really no way to revolution. They can't decide to take up arms against the people. It would have to come from within. So, very difficult mission, likely take years to go, but we just don't know.
9: You say that, and I'm going to finish up with this. Again, we're talking to Mike Lyons, retired Army major and our military analyst. You said years.
4: Yeah.
9: I think that scares a lot of people when they hear this. Again, this was supposed to be a 4-week war. Far be it for me to remind people we're going into month 7. It doesn't appear to be ending anytime soon. In your opinion, is that a fair statement?
3: Yeah, I wouldn't even, from a war perspective, we haven't declared war. We haven't done that since.
9: I was going to say Vietnam wasn't a war either, was it?
3: Yeah. and so it's a conflict, no question about that. And getting it to the place, what does good look like? I mean, look at what North and South Korea. That's a truce, and that's gone on since the 1950s there. Yeah, and so that looks like what's going to be the solution in Ukraine, potentially that same kind of thing.
9: And
3: both sides are exhausted. So in this model here, it's the same thing. It's surrounding them and keeping them contained. We fought the Cold War this way. We basically contained Eastern Europe at the time, and based on deterrence, based on our nuclear capability. So that is, we always, we don't want to define warfare as, rockets, red glare and missiles and the like. But in some cases, it's America hard power, America soft power that brings it all together that that leads us to get to that situation where the other country bends to our will.
9: That is our military analyst, Mike Lyons, retired Army major, reacting to some of what the news was coming out of the Middle East today, mm-hmm. and also some reporting that the United States might be closing down some outposts, some bases. Mm-hmm. One of the arguments is, can you defend that many places at the same time in today's warfare?
4: Right.
9: And should our men and women be in harm's way with no way to adequately defend them, I mm-hmm. guess might be a way to put it. We've got Lady Law in for Gatos today. And up next, guess what?
4: What?
9: I want to know from you, how are conspiracy theories going regarding the Lindsey Clancy trial?
4: Okay.
9: Are we even going to start?
4: Are we going to stay here for extra two hours?
9: There is a time limit on this conversation, but it's up next, Outspoken on KTAR.
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1: It's 5:48. I'm Becky Lynn. Here's what you need to know right now. The driver of a pickup truck involved in yesterday's deadly crash on Highway 260 is under arrest. Four people were killed and two were taken to Phoenix area hospitals with serious injuries due to the crash near Heber that shut down that highway for many hours. Jesse David Lovato of New Mexico was booked into the Navajo County Detention Center in Holbrook on four counts of manslaughter and two counts of aggravated assault. All of our top stories are only 15 minutes away. 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
0: Thank you, Becky Lynn. Phoenix with a disabled vehicle on the left-hand shoulder. I-17 northbound near Camelback Road. Phoenix with a vehicle fire on McDowell Road and 103rd Avenue. 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
9: Appreciate you spending a little bit of time with us today. We've got Lady Law in for Gatos today. And Law, I know, as an influencer that you are.
4: Content creator.
9: Yeah. Scouring the interwebs, if you will. And I've noticed this a little bit too. The Lindsey Clancy trial, that one phase of it ended last week in a hung jury, unable to come to a conclusion. A lot of people, if they were paying attention to it, they conveniently left out the parts about facts and testimony and undisputed testimony and came up with some of their own facts. And the conspiracy theories are running rampant on this case. And it's weird.
4: It is very weird. I have to agree with you on that. The amount of content that I've been exposed to when I've actively tried not to be involved with this piece of
9: information.
4: You can't
9: get away from it, right?
4: You cannot get away from it. And I was actively like saying not interested on posts and stuff like that because I don't want to entertain myself with any type of news that involves the death of children. Like I just...
9: You know, it's a difficult... Yeah.
4: Yeah, I just was like, I don't even want to... I only have so much bandwidth.
9: So by the way, her ex-husband, through his lawyers, are now threatening people who are publishing conspiracy theories accusing him of harassment.
4: Oh, there's going to be
9: and implicating him where apparently one of the conspiracy theories is he actually killed the kids, not her.
4: Yes. Oh,
9: by the way, even though she admitted to it in court.
4: Yes.
9: And her defense attorneys admitted to it in court.
4: Yes.
9: And the police said she did it.
4: Mm-hmm.
9: And the evidence said she did it.
4: So that's the argument, is they're saying that the evidence is not saying that she did it. And then
9: why
4: it goes into like crazy details. And then accounts, to your point, probably what they're going to be going after is there is just entire content creator accounts solely dedicated to this case and the fact that Patrick Clancy is the one responsible for the murders of the children and the
9: even though nobody involved in the trial thinks he is.
4: Yes, correct.
9: Not the prosecution, the defense attorneys, not Lindsey Clancy.
4: Yeah. And it's like,
9: not the police.
4: And it's like, are these all bots? Are these all like,
9: is it just doing it for clicks?
4: Yeah, I don't know, because it's so divisive and people are fully engaged, creating arguments in their marriages about it. I don't know.
9: I need you to pour a little out for me. Say a prayer. Got to go do my fantasy football draft right now.
4: Oh, goodness.
9: Right. Good luck to me.
4: Good luck.
9: We've got a check of the headlines. Thank you guys for spending some time with us today. We look through the Double Pane Bulletproof Glass. Miss Jules over there, the first lady of Outspoken, producing the show. Of course, all your news and information being delivered by the Hall of Famer, Miss Becky Lynn. And he's getting you home today with all the traffic. That's our buddy Enrique. He'll call me Iglesias. Thanks, guys. Arizona's Evening News. It's up next right here on KTAR.
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3: Good Tuesday evening. It's 6 o'clock, and I'm Joe Huizenga.
11: I'm glad you remembered it was Tuesday, Joe. I was just sitting here going, it's Monday. No, it's not. No, it's not.
3: I had someone yesterday say, it's Sunday, and I said, it's Monday.
11: I'm Becky Lynn. Tonight, gas and oil prices continue to rise. How high will they go? Also tonight,
12: your favorite East Valley lake is closed for the rest of the season.

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1: Those stories and more on the way. Right now, though, let's check out the road home. Here's Enrique Garcia live in the Valley Chevy Dealers Traffic Center.
2: Becky Joe, thank you so much. Phoenix with a crash blocking the right-hand lane. Loop 202, Red Mountain Freeway, westbound near 24th Street. Phoenix with a disabled vehicle blocking the right-hand lane on the I-10. Papago Freeway, eastbound near 91st Avenue. And Phoenix, again, with a disabled vehicle blocking the left-hand lane. I-17, northbound near Camelback Road. Enrique Garcia, KTAR News.
3: Thank you for getting everybody safe and sound home, Enrique. We appreciate it. Tonight's low, 88 degrees. Tomorrow, sunny. High up around 108. Low around 88 degrees once again. And right now, in surprise, it's 103 degrees. 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
1: It was a rough day on Wall Street. The Dow dropped 600 points, and spiking oil prices, the escalating trade war with Canada, and attacks in the Persian Gulf are getting the blame. Gas Buddy's head of petroleum analysis, Patrick DeHaan, spoke to ABC News today.
4: At $5.87, diesel could now head closer to $6 a gallon, and these attacks could also delay the potential seasonal decline that we tend to see in gasoline. So Americans may not see much break at the pump. When it comes to gasoline and diesel, still could continue to rise.
3: The driver of a pickup truck involved in yesterday's deadly crash on Highway 260 is under arrest. Four people were killed and two were transported to Phoenix area hospitals with serious injury due to the crash near Heber. They closed the highway for multiple hours. Jesse David Lovato of New Mexico was booked into the Navajo County Detention Center in Holbrook on four counts of manslaughter and two counts of aggravated assault.
1: U.S. Central Command confirms it attacked five Iranian tankers tied to the Islamic Revolutionary Guard Corps in response to attempted missile attacks on a U.S. Navy warship. Secretary of State Marco Rubio was asked about the attack while making a stop on an unrelated trip to Colombia.
5: Yeah, the back and forth is pretty straightforward, and that is that Iran continues to try to hit U.S. naval ships. And for every time they do that or try to do that, they're going to lose tankers. And I think you'll see that again today.
3: Canada's tariffs on a slew of U.S. imports began today. The tariffs are in response to ones imposed by President Trump, where Canadian imports into the U.S. are affected. Both countries trade billions of dollars of goods, mainly in relation to the auto and construction industries. More from ABC's Karen Travers.
6: When you look at these tariffs, it's $20 billion of goods that Canadians were matching the United States almost product for product. It's still just a small percent of the overall trade between the two countries. And that's why you see the administration not very concerned about the overall impact on American companies and consumers. They're almost brushing off any threats right now of Canada. But Canada, of course, is our second biggest trade partner by exports after Mexico.
1: A man who shot two victims in armed robberies has been sentenced to prison for 65 years. Trey Waters robbed multiple people in April of 2021, and in May of that year, he robbed a convenience store at 40th Street and Southern. Surveillance footage shows Waters pointing a gun mid-transaction and shooting the clerk multiple times. She sustained serious injuries but did survive. He was charged with numerous felonies, including multiple counts of aggravated assault and armed robbery. And you can see the surveillance footage of that robbery at KTAR.com.
3: TSA is launching a new pre-check lane at some airports across the country starting next week. Here's ABC's transportation reporter, Clara McMichael, with more.
7: These new lanes will be equipped with the latest tech, according to TSA Administrator David Cummins.
8: It's going to have e-gates with facial comparison technology, so you can leave your boarding pass and your IDs in your pockets or purse. Put your luggage on a 3D scanner, and then you're going to be able to walk through a body scanner that's a 3D scanner.
7: Some airports will see this next week, but TSA says it'll be about a year to roll it out to all pre-check lanes. Claire McMichael, ABC News.
1: Turning to Wall Street, U.S. stock markets fell, led by a sharp drop in the Dow Jones Industrial Average as oil prices climbed. So earlier, we told you the Dow was down by about 600 points, 628, as a matter of fact, and closed out at 52,786. The NASDAQ was down 85 points, and the S&P fell 45. If you need more money news, just go to the Business Center at KTAR.com.
3: Canyon Lake in Apache Junction is closed through the end of the year, so SRP can conduct maintenance on Mormon Flat Dam. For more on what this means, And for all that, we turn to KTAR News Water Watch reporter Heidi Hommel. Heidi, the whole year? It seems like a long time.
0: Yes, Joe. It's about a four-month project. It is a long time. They don't anticipate it's going to open until January. This is SRP. Now, SRP manages the water coming down the Salt River. And along the Salt River, you have a series of dams and reservoirs, one of them being Canyon Lake. And if you've ever been to Canyon Lake, it is the best lake for paddleboarding and for kayaking.
1: It's absolutely beautiful.
0: It's small. There's not a lot of boats. And if there are, there's a handful of small motorboats. It's, you know, not like Saguaro, Roosevelt, or Bartlett, where, you know, kayakers and paddleboarders got to be careful. So this is a bummer for everyone who doesn't own a boat, like me, and likes to hang
3: out. You own a boat?
0: Okay. And likes to hang out there with my paddleboard. But so the dam there is Mormon Flat Dam, and they need to draw down the water about 54 feet or about 65% of the way so that they can reach the intake gates and the spill gates. So normally every year they send these underwater robots down to clean those gates. Mm-hmm. But every 20 years, SRP has to actually draw the water down so they can visibly see how those gates are looking like. They're going to make sure they're working, that the hydraulics are all good. And even said this time, I think they're going to like spray wash them and put a new coat of paint on them or something like
1: that. Oh, okay. So you said once every 20 years. So after this one, 20 years before they have to do this again.
0: Yes, before they take our lake away for four months.
1: They're draining that lake, Canyon Lake is what we're talking about, 65% of the way. Yeah. Where's that water going?
0: So it actually gets diverted to Saguaro Lake. And that's where it would go anyway. So it's a chain of lakes, and it goes actually, I wrote it down. Roosevelt Lake is at the top, the big one most people are familiar with. Apache Lake, smaller. Canyon Lake, very small. And then Saguaro Lake before that. So it's already flowing that way. Okay. So basically, they're just slowing down the flows from Roosevelt and Apache into Canyon Lake for the next 4 months. And they're taking the water down to Saguaro Lake. Okay. For the next 4 months. But he said you won't notice a difference at Saguaro either.
1: I was going to ask, is that going to lift that tremendously?
0: Saguaro Lake is going to go up a bit, but Saguaro Lake is so big, especially compared to Canyon.
1: Yeah.
0: You're not going to notice it, and they're still going to be able to meet demand for all the customers that they have to deliver water to.
3: So are there plans in place to do this at any of those other lakes that you just mentioned there, if they're doing this to Canyon Lake?
0: Not that I know of. Right now, they're just focused on Canyon Lake. There might be more, you know, incremental maintenance that they have next year. But as of right now, SRP is just focused on Mormon Flat Dam at Canyon Lake.
3: Okay.
1: Okay, you have just a preview here. Your Water Watch story for tomorrow is going to talk about an ultra marathoner who is running to raise awareness. Tell us what this story is
0: about. Yeah, it's actually an incredible, crazy story. Her name's Mina Gooley. She's an Australian woman in her mid-50s. And her campaign is called Keep the River Running. So she's done these campaigns all over the world to raise awareness about water conservation. So right now, the last almost 100 days, she's been focused on the Colorado River Basin. So she's going to run 2,000 miles in 100 days along the Colorado River. And I interviewed her next week, and I'm like, where are you running along the Colorado River? There's not a trail. So she runs as close to it as she can. So she started up in northern Colorado by the Rocky Mountains. She ran through Arizona. She ran around Grand Canyon National Park. She ran even into Mexico, all the way where the Colorado River ends. The Mexico is also one of the Colorado River
1: yes,
0: basin
1: that's
0: states.
1: Right. Yeah.
0: And she goes, it doesn't reach the Sea of Cortez anymore. It kind of just... And it used to go all the way and flow out into the Sea of Cortez. And she's like, that's proof that we are, you know, using more than it's taking. And she talked to so many people along the way. She talked to farmers in Yuma County. She met up with people in Grand Junction, Colorado, who said, you know, there used to be snow on the peaks, even in the summertime here. And there's not anymore. And she just, you know, listening to all her stories and connecting all of them together, all the economies. She met with rafters who are Grand Canyon River rafters who are worried if they'll have a job next year. It really kind of paints the picture of how many people and yet dollars, jobs, economies rely on this river, on this resource, and how vast it is and how long it stretches. So she'll finish up her run next week in Los Angeles.
1: So where did you catch up with her?
0: We talked, she was here for a Colorado River Summit last week.
1: Okay.
3: Heidi only ran about 100 of the miles with her.
1: Alongside of her with that microphone bouncing along the way. It'd be hard to understand.
0: People did that in Colorado.
1: Did they?
0: Yes. So she, everywhere she goes, she stops and meets with Colorado River water users and talks to the press and that sort of thing.
3: So I'm sorry. I'm just thinking about Heidi running 100 miles with her.
0: I know Heidi runs.
3: That's not what I'm laughing about. I just can't picture her running 100 miles chasing after
1: with a microphone.
3: Mina. 2,000 miles. Is that the length of the whole Colorado River, roughly?
0: It's actually shorter than that. But
3: okay, so she's kind of tacking on a little extra.
0: Yes.
3: Okay, very impressive. We look forward to hearing more about that and seeing more about that tomorrow, Heidi.
0: Tomorrow morning.
3: Thank you so much. KTAR News Water Watch reporter Heidi Hommel.
1: Coming up in just a few moments, why are heart attacks becoming more common for people under 40? We're going to talk with the doctor and get to the bottom of it.
3: Vote informed this November. KTAR News and Arizona Talks host a ballot propositions town hall September 15th. 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
3: 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Thanks for joining us on Arizona's Evening News. I'm Joe Huizenga here with Becky Lynn.
1: Are you in your 30s? Feel like something's just not quite right? 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We're going to help you get to the bottom of it next. But first, we're going to get you home as quickly and safely as we can. Let's go to Enrique Garcia in the Valley Chevy Dealers Traffic Center.
2: Becky, Joe, thank you so much. Let's look at the highways right now. We've got quite a bit to look at. Phoenix with a crash blocking the right-hand lane. Loop 202, Red Mountain Freeway, westbound near 24th Street. Phoenix with a disabled vehicle on the right-hand lane. I-10, Papago Freeway, eastbound near 91st Avenue. And Phoenix with a disabled vehicle blocking the left-hand lane. I-17, northbound near Camelback Road. And then looking at our surface streets, it's looking pretty clear at the moment, but I do have a couple of things that you should keep an eye out for. Phoenix with a crash on 68th Street and Waymo Boulevard, and Phoenix with a crash on 35th Avenue and Union Hills Drive. 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
3: We're under an extreme heat warning until Thursday evening at 8 o'clock, and tonight it'll be partly cloudy with a low around 88. Tomorrow, a high near 108 degrees is on the way and a low of 88 degrees once again. Right now in Phoenix, it's 101 degrees. 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
1: It is September, and that is National Cholesterol Education Month. Many people are familiar with cholesterol tests. And experts say now additional lab tests can reveal hidden cardiovascular risks standard tests can miss. And heart disease is rising among younger adults. Many people do not realize these new tests can screen for hidden heart risk. Here's now to explain what you need to know to be more proactive at your next checkup is Dr. Mark Penn, who's a cardiologist and medical director at Quest Diagnostics. Welcome, Dr. Penn. Thanks for joining us. You know, a lot of data shows more younger adults are experiencing concerning health issues like heart attacks. Why is that in their 30s?
17: Yeah, thank you, Becky. Great to be here. 1 in 5 heart attacks is in folks under 40 years of age. And beginning in 1994, when our first cholesterol-lowering trial, statin trial, came out, since then, we've been decreasing heart attack risks and heart attack deaths for almost 2 decades. But in 2010, the numbers started going back up. And not only did it start going back up, it started appearing in younger people as well.
3: So, Dr. Penn, what's driving the fact that it's showing up in younger people as well? Why do you think you're seeing that in people in their 30s?
17: Yeah, in coincident with statin therapy and us starting to lower heart attack risk, we also called for a low-fat diet in the 90s. And low-fat is often code for high sugar. And so we're about 2 generations into a higher sugar diet now. And that's catching up with us, even though our cholesterol levels are very low. And in a study at Quest Diagnostics we've recently completed and soon to publish shows that, you know, if you're under 30, from 2010 to 2025, the number of folks who are hyperinsulinemic, have high insulin levels, has almost tripled. So, you know, coincident with that, on top of it, we've started to get behind desks in front of computers. We're not moving as much as we used to. So that combination has really not been good for us in the long term.
1: I truly remember that low-fat push. Everything was, even if it was artificially low-fat, I remember people saying, well, you're supposed to eat naturally low-fat foods, not the ones that they're producing and pumping full of sugar. So it sounds like it's caught up with us now, unfortunately. But so right now we seem to be on a high protein kick. We're hearing all, you know, all these high protein diets, keto and all that. Is that going to help in the long run?
17: I think it'll help some, perhaps, particularly getting back to eating natural foods, to your point, whether it's meat, whether it's proteins, things of that nature, I think will help a lot. Getting back out and exercising will make a big difference. And, you know, we have newer diagnostics that allow us to be able to determine if we're going in the right direction, even when the rest of our labs may be normal. So you can have what's called a normal hemoglobin A1C, general measure of sugar. Your cholesterol level can be pretty good. But in a paper we just published a couple weeks ago, we show that up to 50% of people have evidence of what we call cardiometabolic disease. That's what's driving the heart disease, the kidney disease, the liver, fatty liver that we're seeing. Up to 50% of the people are starting to show evidence of that long before we give them a diagnosis. So, you know, in medicine, we're great at treating patients once we diagnose them with something. The reality is we have the real opportunity here to find people who have a condition, not a diagnosis. And at that time, diet, exercise, better food groups can really reverse things before we ever have a diagnosis.
3: Dr. Mark Penn is a cardiologist and medical director at Quest Diagnostics. So, Dr. Penn, obviously, we encourage people to go to their doctor, get the checkup, do all those things. What tests should they be asking about when they go into the doctor and say, hey, I'm hearing people in their 30s, 20s even, are having heart attacks and need to get checked. What should they check?
17: Yeah, so an ApoB, which is the protein that carries cholesterol in the bloodstream, is very important. You can have a controlled cholesterol level, but a high ApoB, which means you have a lot of particles. Those particles are pro-inflammatory and can drive heart disease. And in particular, they go up when we start to get somewhat metabolic, meaning our sugars are a little off. They may not be, again, labelable as pre-diabetes, but when they start going up, that ApoB goes up and it's a sign. The other would be an insulin resistance score to understand what your insulin level is and see if your body has to pump out a lot of insulin in order to control your blood sugars.
1: So if someone goes to the doctor, is this something that they should ask for in general when they're, because, you know, with a lab test, they generally check your cholesterol and they usually check your sugar. Should we ask the doctor to add these additional tests in? And if we do, will insurance cover it unless there's some, you know, outstanding reason why they should?
17: Yeah, so ApoB was added to the guidelines this spring. So more likely to be paid for by insurance now. In the what we call the cardiac kidney metabolic guidelines that came out for the first time about a month ago, they talk a lot about insulin resistance. They don't talk about how to measure it, but they talk a lot about it. So our insulin resistance score at Quest Diagnostics is really the state-of-the-art blood test for determining whether you have insulin resistance and how high your insulin level may be.
3: Do you recommend these tests for everybody? For instance, I most nights after work like to get out for a 3 or 4 mile walk or a run. I'm in my mid 40s. Is it as critical for me to go out and do this as somebody who might be more sedentary, or should everybody do it? Or is it more kind of pick and choose based on what a doctor might see with health habits?
17: Yeah, I think given the prevalence, I think everyone should have it at least the first year. Right. If all is well, maybe it's 3 or 5 years later. But if it's not all perfect, it should be repeated. Too much heart disease, too much heart failure is coming because we do drive high insulin levels. And this is a real complication of the high insulin levels. So a lot of folks think they're doing the right thing. I think I'm doing the right thing. But I think we need to know. And unlike 15 years ago where we couldn't know, today we can know. And I think that's really valuable.
1: So what I'm hearing is watch the sugar intake and keep in mind 1 in 5 people under 40 are all the heart attacks, or one of those is out of five is people under 40, which is scary.
17: Under 40.
1: Yeah. So talk to your doctor and watch your sugars. That's what I'm hearing here.
3: Dr. Mark Penn is a cardiologist. Dr. Penn, go ahead.
17: Yeah, you could read at questhealth.com a lot of the details around the testing we've talked. If your doctor's not interested or willing, you can purchase the testing directly through us. But, you know, kind of to your point, Joe, I've spent my clinical career taking care of people in ICUs after heart attacks. A very common refrain is, I felt great last week.
3: Great. Yeah, that certainly does not inspire confidence. Okay.
1: So go get checked. Right. Take note of it while you can. Thank you, Doctor.
3: Dr. Penn, we hope you have a great evening. Dr. Mark Penn is a cardiologist and medical director at Quest Diagnostics. And gosh, Becky Lynn, what he says right there is, you know, this does not sound to me like we're dealing with, you know, countless people who are saying, you know what? Yeah, I sat on the couch. I was eating fast food every day. And, you know, then I just had a problem. It sounds like it could really happen to anyone.
1: Right.
3: So you want to get checked.
1: You know, we eat so much processed food. Because it's quick and easy and we're all busy.
3: And more things are becoming processed,
1: right,
3: too. And oftentimes it's cheap, too,
1: in a
3: world where grocery store food is increasingly going up in cost. That stuff in those center store aisles is generally the stuff they say is not so good for
1: you. That's right. But yeah, easy, quick, cheap. So, watch the sugars and go get checked.
3: Yeah.
1: Coming up, one prominent Arizonan is heading to the GOP midterm convention, and that's tomorrow. We'll find out who it is next.
3: Less than 5 minutes away for more on that story and another check on traffic. KTAR News Time is 6:26.
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0: This is Arizona's Evening News.
1: Good Tuesday evening. It is 6:30. I'm Becky Lynn.
3: And I'm Joe Huizenga.
4: The first ever GOP midterm convention will host one Arizona Republican seeking office. I'm Ballin Overstoles.
3: That story plus the latest on that horrific plane crash at Miami International Airport over the weekend. But first, let's take you to the roads. Here's Enrique Garcia live from the Valley Chevy Dealers Traffic Center.
2: Becky, Joe, thank you so much. Phoenix with a crash blocking the right-hand lane. Loop 202, Red Mountain Freeway, westbound near 24th Street. Phoenix with a disabled vehicle blocking the right-hand lane. I-10, Papago Freeway, eastbound near 91st Avenue, and Phoenix with a disabled vehicle blocking the left-hand lane. I-17 northbound near Camelback Road. 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
1: Tonight, low temp around 88 degrees. Then tomorrow, we're going to be up around 108, 109. Same on Thursday as we're under an extreme heat watch for the next couple of days through Thursday night at 8 o'clock. Thought Labor Day was supposed to be the end of this. Oh, no, not here in the Valley. Not in the Valley. Right now in Gilbert, it's 101. 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
3: Becky Lynn, didn't we last year have over 100 into November?
1: I think
3: even?
1: We did.
3: Yeah.
1: No, it's 100 I can cope with. But when you're, you know, it's like Labor Day, end of summer.
3: Oh, yeah.
1: School's going. And it's extreme heat watch still. Oh.
3: What's the latest on Sunday's deadly cargo plane crash at Miami International Airport? ABC's Sam Sweeney on the difficult work done so far.
5: There was a fuel leak there. There were still bodies there until last night. Now all of that has been secured and they've been able to work today. We expect to learn possibly some of what they have figured out and downloaded from those black boxes. I don't think we'll get a transcript of what the pilots were saying in the cockpit. That will come later on. But we could learn some of the details about the speed at which the plane landed.
1: This morning, classes at Marana High School were canceled after a student was found dead on campus. Officers from the Marana Police Department responded to the scene before 7 a.m. after the body was discovered. Now, police do say it appears to be an isolated incident involving one person, no danger to the public, and Marana High was closed all day as the investigation continued.
6: We hear you. We hear your concerns. We want to continue to add these safeguards.
3: Queen Creek is now the first in Arizona to make it illegal to misuse flock cameras.
7: It comes as many cities are ditching their automatic license plate readers altogether amid national scrutiny over privacy concerns and several high-profile cases of Valley officers misusing the cameras. Queen Creek now unanimously voting to implement additional safeguards as well as criminal punishments for employees who abuse them. Councilmember Jeff Brown says the cameras do a lot of good and the solution isn't to get rid of them.
8: If misuse is the concern, as it has been, rather than take away that effective and legal tool, let's address the policy gaps. Let's address the gaps in oversight, and let's address any gaps in accountability.
7: Users will now have to electronically and physically log any access with an established case number. Those who misuse the system could face a $2,500 fine and up to 6 months in jail. Colton Krolak, KTAR News.
1: Taking place this Saturday is an event called Project Restore, My Records, My Rights. And it provides people an opportunity to clear their juvenile records. Maricopa County Superior Court Judge Lori Bustamante joined Arizona's Morning News to talk about the avenues that open up once your record is clean.
26: Being able to get that job that they want, that home that they wanted to rent, or even being able to join the military as a result of being able to get their record, their juvenile record destroyed.
1: To see if you're eligible for Project Restore, you can visit superiorcourt.maricopa.gov.
3: And let's go check your sports, see what's going on right now with the D-backs. They are taking on the Royals in Kansas City. And as we see things right now, not a whole lot of scoring on the board.
1: Not much action happening on the field.
3: Top of the seventh. Zip, zip, 0-2-0 right now, and the D-backs are clinging to a half-game lead currently for the final wild card spot in the National League. So again, top of the seventh inning, nothing to nothing, two outs right now for the D-backs, and the Royals will be coming to bat here shortly, see if Arizona can put a run on the board late and maybe take a victory. Sports is brought to you by Parker & Sons Heating, Cooling, Plumbing, and Electrical.
1: Congressional candidate Jay Feeley is the only Arizona Republican running for office who will be at the GOP midterm convention in Texas. And that's tomorrow. For more on the convention, let's go to KTAR news reporter Ballin Overstoles. Hello, Ballin. Is this common, a midterm convention?
9: It is not common. In fact, this is the first ever GOP midterm convention. Did some research, and it does look like we've seen something like this on the Democrat side decades ago, but not something that became standard. But yeah, this is the first ever GOP midterm convention. I think it's also worth mentioning, when we think of the sort of Republican National Convention, we think about picking a presidential candidate. We think about the delegates who are there. That's not what this is. So it doesn't serve that same function. This is really more of a sort of rally to drum up voting support as we get closer to the midterms. We've also seen it called Trumpapalooza, which kind of dives more into those rally sort of
3: makes
9: vibes.
3: It sound like it's more about the president, but he's not on the ballot.
9: No. He's not on the ballot.
1: But he has said, pretend my name is on there.
9: He has said that. And I think this really is coming across as a sort of effort to raise all the boats, right? They want to try to drum up Republican Party support in general to benefit candidates across America. So that's what we're seeing here. And again, it's not that sort of formal process we see in a presidential election year.
3: So where's this going to be taking place, Ballin? And obviously the president not on the ballot, but I'm guessing he's going to be a pretty big speaker at what again is dubbed by some Trumpapalooza. And who are some of the other speakers who we can expect to see there? I know your story has mentioned that Jay Feeley is going to be there from Arizona.
9: Yeah.
3: Who are some other prominent names?
9: Yeah, we'll talk more about Jay Feeley in a moment. But the prominent names that we'll be hearing over the next 2 days in Dallas, Texas, include the president himself, VP Vance, prominent cabinet members from RFK Jr., Todd Blanche, Dr. Oz. We'll also hear from Caroline Leavitt. She's the now former press secretary for the president. House Republican Speaker Mike Johnson. Plenty of other names, too. Really, if you're in the cabinet, if you're a prominent Republican nationwide, you're probably going to be speaking here.
3: So it's like a rally.
9: It is, like I said, it is a lot like a rally when you look at those names. They are bringing in a lot of elected officials. Like I said, we'll talk about Jay Feeley here in a moment. So we are seeing other people who are on the ballot throughout the U.S. being invited to this event as well.
1: So why is Jay Feeley going, but no other Arizona Republicans?
9: Yeah, that's the question. And that's what I asked a couple political consultants here in the Valley today. And really, it comes down to the fact that where we are right now, the Republican Party and President Trump has seen diminishing support. The war in Iran, we've had affordability struggles, gas price struggles, obviously connected to the war in Iran. All of this has really brought up concerns for Republicans running throughout the U.S. For someone like Jay Feeley, though, you know, he talks a lot about his friendship with the president, something he tries to leverage in terms of his politics. So for someone who already has that identity of being a buddy with Trump, it doesn't really harm them to go to an event like this because everybody knows Jay Feeley is about Trump. If anything, he may be able to pick up some fundraisers, maybe make some more dollars for his campaign. For other people, though, let's say Andy Biggs, he has to appeal to the entire state of Arizona to win, including a lot of people who don't want to see him get closer with the president. Now, we already know Andy Biggs is an ally and close with President Trump. But in these election year politics, people like Andy Biggs, Juan Siscomani in Tucson are likely trying to distance themselves a bit from the president as they appeal to more voters.
3: I was just going to bring up that name, Juan Siscomani. Certainly know that seat is another one in Arizona that's looked at as more contested than some of the others.
9: Yeah.
3: But okay, very interested to see, though. So, Ballin, are Democrats, if the Republicans are planning this midterm convention, this Trumpapalooza, are Democrats planning anything? Because what I see from a lot of the muckety mucks in D.C. is this is expected to be a good election for the Democratic side. Typically, they are for the party that does not control the White House, which in this case would mean the Democrats should have a good election. Are the Democrats planning anything to try to rally the troops, so to speak.
9: Nothing like this. We're not seeing a Democrat midterm convention or conference or anything like that. We have seen a lot of broken up events. So we have seen Democrat politicians rallying together, crossing state lines to sort of drum up support for the party as a whole. But we're not really seeing anything large scale like this. I would say the Democrat approach has been more decentralized of targeting varieties of areas. We did see that there is going to be a revival of the No Kings Day protests. I know that's a bit different. It's not necessarily from the Democrat establishment side, but I do think it's a way we are seeing some Democrat politicians speak out. I've met plenty at these No Kings Day protests that there is one planned for late October, right before Election Day. So I think that's one element of the sort of Democrat side that you may see more visibly as we get closer to this election.
1: KTA Art News reporter Balan Overstolz and the GOP midterm convention. Tomorrow we'll have more on it, I'm sure. Thanks, Balan.
3: Coming up, could Lindsay Clancy, that Massachusetts mom who killed her three young kids, could she receive a presidential pardon? Less than 5 minutes away for more on that story, plus another check on traffic. KTAR News Time is 6:41.
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3: Becky Lynn and I were just talking to a doctor a few moments ago about people having heart attacks. One in five under the age of 40 are people, people having heart attacks. 20% of them are people under the age of 40. I got to tell you, one thing that you can certainly do if you want to avoid something like that is start eating healthy. I know doctors will always tell you, hey, you could lose a few pounds. And the holidays are going to be here before you know it. 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
1: It is 6:46. Thank you for joining us here on Arizona's Evening News. I'm Becky Lynn here with Joe Huizenga.
3: The lawyer for Lindsay Clancy, the Massachusetts mom who was put on trial for the murder of her three young kids, sat down for an interview this morning on Good Morning America with ABC's George Stephanopoulos. Now, a mistrial was declared, and attorney Kevin Reddington says he would be open to a plea deal with the prosecution. Reddington appealed to President Trump during the interview, asking him for a pardon. But ABC News legal contributor Brian Buckmeyer says pardoning Clancy's charges doesn't seem legally possible because they're state, not federal charges.
17: It would have made more sense that he called upon Governor Healey, who is a Democrat and the first LGBTQ person to hold that position. I don't see how calling for President Trump to step in would have any positive impact considering who the actual person is who has the power to pardon Lindsey Clancy.
1: According to just released scores, American teenagers are falling behind the rest of the world in reading, and the gap between our best and worst readers is now the widest of any country. Here's ABC's Elizabeth Schulte.
18: The organization that runs the test points to phones and social media. It found nearly one in three students was distracted by devices in class, and those students who were distracted scored the equivalent of three quarters of a school year behind the others. Students who spent more than 1 hour a day on social media also scored lower. And then there are the computers that schools handed out during the pandemic. A review of nearly 400 studies found students understand less when they read on a screen than on paper.
3: A search is on for the people responsible for stealing a handful of paintings at the Renoir Museum in the south of France. Authorities say the thieves cut four paintings right out of their frames.
19: According to the local mayor, the local municipal police were on the scene within 5 minutes of the robbery beginning. And it's believed that that led when the robbers tried to flee through the gardens of the museum, that led them to drop two of those Renoir paintings. They still got away with the two others.
3: That's ABC's Tom Sufi Burridge.
1: We're going to get you on home now on Down the Road with a look at traffic. Enrique Garcia's in the Valley Chevy Dealers Traffic Center.
2: Becky, Joe, thank you so much. Phoenix with a crash blocking the right-hand lane. Loop Tier 2, Red Mountain Freeway, westbound near 24th Street. Phoenix with a disabled vehicle blocking the right-hand lane. I-10, Papago Freeway, eastbound near 91st Avenue. And a quick look into our surface streets. Phoenix with a crash on 68th Street and Mayo Boulevard. 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Text Mist to 620-620 for the 10% off Gatos special. Enrique Garcia, KTAR News.
3: Thank you so much, Enrique. Tonight's low going to be about 88 degrees. heating up again the last few days, especially at night. We're back under an extreme heat warning until Thursday evening at 8 o'clock as well. So tomorrow should be sunny with a high near 108. And overnight, once again, mostly clear, low around 88. Right now in Chandler, it's 100 degrees. 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
3: Welcome back to Arizona's Evening News. I'm Joe Huizenga.
1: I'm Becky Lynn. Here's some of our other stories today.
4: Eyes on Education.
1: Arizona State University has been named one of eight schools selected nationwide to participate in a national initiative from the U.S. Departments of State and Labor. The goal of the Foundry School is to develop and train the next generation of manufacturing employees, something president of the Arizona Chamber of Commerce, Danny Seiden, says has a huge national impact. He tells the Mike Broomhead Show, ASU is already among the top universities for manufacturing, with the largest engineering school in the country and partnerships with local companies like TSMC Arizona. You can read more education solution stories at ktar.com/education.
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0: Circle Peak, and the other is 231st Ave and Deer Valley Road. The developments are going to be on territory in the vicinity of Luke Air Force Base, and they're going to experience about 170 flyovers a day.
1: Oh, my goodness.
0: According to the city. So aside from dozens of daily flyovers, what are some other housing deal breakers for you?
1: So they're building houses right now in this area that's going to have 170 flyovers.
0: The vicinity of Becky Lynn. Don't be picky.
1: Have you ever been out there at Luke and heard those fighter jets?
0: Yeah.
1: They are the most deafening things in the world.
0: I'm guessing we're not talking builder grade windows here.
1: Oh, my goodness. I bet we are. I'll bet we are. What are some other housing deal breakers for you? Well, that would be one.
0: Location. They always say location, location,
1: location, location. Well, I'm kind of a non-HOA person. I got to say. So I don't know that it's a deal breaker, but I'm always going to look for one that doesn't have one before I'll go with one. So that would be it.
0: Okay. So no HOA. And no Air Force Base. Okay. Yeah. Very fair.
1: I mean, not that I don't love the folks at Luke Air Force Base.
0: No.
1: I mean, it's fun to go out there and see, but I would not want 170 of them over my house every day.
0: Hey, hear you.
1: That's a lot.
0: Coming up tomorrow on Arizona's Morning News, Dave Biskobing with ABC 15 joins tomorrow at 7:44 to talk about the South Phoenix Let's Talk Town Hall, focused on policing, community trust, and public safety in South Phoenix following the recent arrests of two South Mountain Precinct police officers. Our Bowen Overstoles is going to be at that town hall as well tomorrow evening. And you can catch Jim Sharp and LaDonna Harvey right here on the KTAR YouTube channel tomorrow morning, starting at 5 a.m. till 8 for Arizona's Morning News.
1: All right. I have a really fun little story that I found to share with you tonight. It's about 23-year-old Callum Smith, and he lives in England, and he really knows how to put the pedal to the metal. I'm just not sure how. Let me explain. Smith is a race car driver, and he just signed with Team Brit, which is the only competitive racing team made up of disabled drivers.
0: Okay.
1: Smith was born with no arms. He recently hit 110 miles an hour on the track. This is how he puts the pedal to the metal. He steers with his left foot, specially designed car, and uses his right for the accelerator and the brake.
0: Steers with his left foot. Wait, he uses his right foot on the gas and the brake?
1: Yep.
0: Okay.
1: Yep. And steers with his left.
0: Steers with his left.
1: Again, specially designed car. It has some kind of a plate as opposed to a wheel. So this whole team, Team Brit, everyone on it is disabled. So they have some form of needing, you know, the car needs to be accessible.
0: Have you ever, what's the fastest you've went in your car?
1: In my car?
0: Yes.
1: Probably 85.
0: Yeah. See, I've definitely, I'll admit to having gone over 90 once in a blue moon. Not very often.
1: When you're playing your favorite song, right?
0: But I mean, 110, that's right. Next level.
1: That's right.
0: And he's steering with his left foot.
1: And his sights are set on the 24 hours of Le Mans. We wish him well.
0: We certainly do. Hey, the Chad Benson Show's up next after the latest national headlines. More news always on KTAR.com. You can get some news coming up in just a moment with Enrique Garcia, our app, and the KTAR YouTube channel. Have a great night, and we'll see you Wednesday.
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3: From ABC News, I'm Dave Packer. The NTSB revealed tonight that they've listened to the cockpit voice recorder after Sunday's deadly cargo plane crash at Miami International Airport. NTSB investigator Shahoon Shin.
4: No indication in the recorded data that speed brakes or thrust reversers were deployed.
3: Tomorrow, investigators will interview the pilot and co-pilot. The U.S. stepping up attacks on Iranian tankers. Five ships hit today after firing on three tankers over the weekend. All this in response, says the Pentagon, to Iran shooting at U.S. warships. Meanwhile, Tehran says it captured a U.S. underwater drone.
5: An American official telling ABC News the drone had malfunctioned, describing it as an older model that neither collected sensitive data nor carried any classified sonar or radar equipment. As the war escalates, Wall Street reels, the Dow plunging more than 600 points as the price of oil nears $100 a barrel.
3: ABC's Rachel Scott. And the trade war heats up between the U.S. and Canada. The U.S. to ban the import of some Canadian dairy products, motorcycles, and most alcoholic beverages. This after retaliatory tariffs promised by Canada kicked in earlier today on $20 billion of U.S. imports. Supreme Court Justice Brett Kavanaugh handing Democrats a victory today, rebuffing an appeals from Missouri officials who wanted to use new congressional districts backed by President Trump in the November election. ABC News projects former U.S. Senator John Sununu will win the New Hampshire Republican primary for U.S. Senate.
6: From the first day of this campaign.

0: campaign. We focused on the issues important to voters across New Hampshire, right? Economy, jobs. How do we bring down the cost of living?
1: Sununu, endorsed by President Trump and will face Democratic Congressman Chris Pappas in November. He called Sununu a pawn of the president.
2: The voters of New Hampshire have sent a clear message. They're fed up with what's happening in our politics, and they're ready for change.
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4: It's 7:02. I'm Enrique Garcia. Here's our top story. A wild scene aboard a flight as an Arizona man was subdited with duct tape and zip ties. 67-year-old Arthur Lane London started shouting racial and homophobic slurs during the flight and physically attacked a passenger next to him before other passengers helped the flight attendant subdue him. London was booked for second-degree assault and disorderly conduct, both misdemeanors, and he was released. To see the pictures of London, go ahead to KTAR.com.
3: KTAR News. Water Watch.
5: No water goes waste. It all goes to use. We're just not refilling it as we take it out.
4: You'll need to find a different lake for paddleboarding and kayaking because Canyon Lake will remain closed until January of next year.
6: It's part of a four-month maintenance project by SRP. Director of Hydro Generation, Matt Pendergraft, explains SRP has to draw down the lake by about 65% to work on the dam gates.
5: So what we do is we essentially operate the gates. We make sure they go up and down, that they operate safely. And then this year, what we're going to do is we're actually going to kind of tint off the gates, and we're actually going to sandblast them and put a new coat on them.
6: Water is diverted to Saguaro Lake during the project. Not a drop is wasted. Heidi Hommel, KTAR News.
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7: The Republican Party knows it's on defense.
4: The GOP is holding a first-ever midterm convention tomorrow in Texas. Just one Arizona Republican seeking office will be there.
8: Arizona Republican congressional candidate Jay Feely is making the trip to Dallas to speak at the GOP midterm convention. Local political consultant Stan Barnes says it makes sense for Trump-backed Feely to be there.
7: Given that he's unable to separate himself with the president, why not lean into it? Why not go with it? Donald Trump won that congressional district where Feely is running against Shaw 2 years ago.
8: As for Republicans not going, like nominee for Governor Andy Biggs, Barnes says Biggs is focusing on appealing to a wider set of voters. Overall, Barnes argues the convention itself is an attempt to reframe the current political narrative in favor of the Republican Party. Ballin Overstoles, KTAR News.
4: And now for a check on traffic from the Valley Chevy Dealers Traffic Center. Looking at our highways right now, Phoenix with a crash blocking the right-hand lane. Loop 202, Red Mountain Freeway westbound near 24th Street. Phoenix with a disabled vehicle blocking the right-hand lane. I-10, Papago Freeway eastbound near 91st Avenue. Let's get a look on that weather. Alrighty, extreme heat warning today and starting at 10 a.m. until 8 p.m. Thursday. Tonight's going to be clear, low of 87, Wednesday partially cloudy, high of 109. Weather's brought to you by Homes2X. I'm Enrique Garcia on Arizona's news station, KTAR News.
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1: It's Trump-a-palooza week in Dallas. Trump-a-palooza. Big midterm convention. How exciting is that, huh? Whoa, that's going to be... All right, don't miss that, is what I'm saying. I mean, we're at war, and Trump truthed a whole bunch this weekend. By the way, totally helped, because I don't know if you guys saw this. He tweeted out maps, or truthed out maps, with U.S. flag everywhere. We own the moon now. I mean, life... I mean, this weekend, I couldn't go anywhere. Because the winning was too much, I had to do, I just couldn't do anything. I was like, so much winning. I can't believe the winning. And when it comes to gas, oh, God, it's so much winning. The gas prices are, you know, just, it's spectacular. And then let's not forget the fact that we've got all these great things going on with us and our good friends Canada. Things are just, we are just... The winning is what I'm saying. Prices are crashing everywhere.
2: A new estimate finds the war in Iran has now cost Americans $100 billion in higher gas and diesel prices. Great. That's about $760 per household. Good. President Trump promising oil prices will drop precipitously when we win the war with Iran, promising gas at $3 a gallon, but ultimately below $2 a gallon. It was 6 months ago today when he posted a similar message, promising oil prices would drop rapidly once the Iran nuclear threat was destroyed.
1: Listen, okay? Things, as my good friend Howard Jones would say, have never been better. I think you're being very much a smartass, Chad. I am. Because I go away, and I think Craig filling in Friday. We're off yesterday, as everybody was, laboring. And it's unfortunate that we're off, too, because I agree with Trump. And a lot of these other guys, what are you guys doing? Should be working 7 days a week, 25 hours a day. You should ask, can we add another hour? Screw taking away a day of work. Let's add more time. Okay? We need more work. Bunch of lazy Americans. Stop bitching about, oh my God, it's $7 for diesel almost. I think you're being funny, Chad. I am. Because it's ridiculous, because we're in this stupid war. Energy prices going up. $100 billion. Oh, by the way, how's your health care? Well, it's about to go way up next year. So there's that. Oh, and then Mike Johnson last week, he goes, hey, they might want to try to do something with Epstein. So let's just go right now. We're just going to call the war. I know we came back Monday. But you guys look like you could need some more time off. So let's just all go back and get ready for the big fun that's going to be coming to Dallas. It's going to be so much fun. Man, it's going to be awesome. And it's free. It's not, well, they're giving away tickets, but like a lot of it, like if you want to meet the president, so free. If you have $90,000, $75,000 if you want to meet the vice president. But you know what? They're doing it for you. This is all the stress safe, Ken Paxton, which good luck to that. We're going to talk about that midterm Mondays on a Tuesday. We'll get deeper into that. I don't know. Look, why are we at war again? Because, Chad, we're stopping the thing with the nuclear. And then we're like, stop it. And then over here, we're like, no, it's because of regime change. And they're like, no, I think it's because they closed the straits. This is why. But then the nuclear stuff, too. And then is any of it working on anybody? No, it's not. Nor should it. Because it's ridiculous. It's absolutely ridiculous. Still trying to figure out what the hell we're doing. I don't think anybody knows at all. Then, with all that going on, you know what we need? More tariff wars. Especially against those damn Canadians. Freaking Canadians are the worst. I'm telling you, they're so awful. They're not good friends like North Korea is with us, because we're really those guys. Kim, that guy, you guys should golf together. You guys, I'm telling you, it's good. So there's that. That's right. If you guys don't know, we're also at having a trade war with Canada, because yeah, that's what we need.
0: Canada now moving forward with those retaliatory tariffs on about $20 billion of American goods. These are now in effect, and they do impact about 700 American products, everything from steel to aluminum to cheese. Canadian Prime Minister Mark Carney vowed to match President Trump's tariffs dollar for dollar.
1: Dollar for dollar. Get that done. That's what I'm talking about. These damn Canadians have been taking so much advantage of us. Every day I wake up and I think to myself, you damn maple syrup people, hockey lovers. I don't think you're being very nice, Chad. I am not. I'm just because I think it's all a bunch of crap. Has any of this helped you in any way, shape, or form? I don't think it has. It's been, you know what? And then this manic episode that he had, where he starts just going all over the place with his truth tweets or whatever the hell you want to call them. I don't even know what you call those things. Talking about he's doing it for America. I'm like, what's he doing? Well, did you not see all the stuff? Like, we got new America instead of New Mexico. So there's that. That's pretty sweet. Huh? That's a win. That's an own in the liberals. And then let's not forget the fact that he has made hundreds and billions of dollars trading stocks for the American people. So you guys, I think it's all time we quit our job and go right down to the mailbox and just wait. We're going to wait for the thing, the check thing coming. Whew, it's going to be good. And then on top of all of that, he's fighting socialism. Great. Communism. Fantastic. And let's not forget making sure that boys don't play girls' sports, which we can all get behind right there if we're honest with ourselves. Just if we're just a little honest with ourselves, like, you know what? I'm okay with that. I'm okay with the quicker we get girls out of girls' sports and we put boys in there, the better. But you know what? He wants to fight that. So, okay. All right. I'll go with that one. If that's the hill you want to die on, then let's do it. Get those boys out of here. You know what's funny? As I always talk about this, because I think it's just the dumbest thing in the world. Not look, I'm going to be 100% honest with you. Do I think men would absolutely boat race women? There's a reason we have the WNBA, right? And not just the NBA for all parties involved, man or woman, because it just wouldn't happen. It just wouldn't. They'd get trucked. But if that's what you're going with, I don't know if it's going to work. I'm thinking no, but you know what? Who am I, right? Because you're, whew. And then, of course, got to fight the socialism. Speaking of that, Trump wants to do what? He wants to pay stay-at-home moms? Lindsey Clancy, no chance for you on this one. Chad. Just saying, we're going to get to that a little bit later because that was lunacy this weekend. But they're looking at direct government payments of approximately $9,000 per child each year for stay-at-home moms. Plan is heavily championed within the White House by Vice President J.D. Vance. So the proposal, be married, right? Because if you're not married, you don't get this. So there's already a means test. Rose explicitly applies only to legally married couples. Unmarried cohabiting couples and single parents would not qualify. Work requirements. One spouse must work at least 35 hours per week while the other spouse remains at home to act as the primary caregiver. And the income limits. The household income must fall below 85% of the state's median income, making it targeted towards low and moderate income families rather than wealthy households. Because we have so much money to give out right now. Like we have, I can't even, well, again, it's from all the winning. This is all predicated on how Trump does at the casino this weekend. You know, he tweeted about that. I won again. It's spectacular. Just spectacular. Can't believe the winning. The winning! It's, sorry, I mean, that's insane. We're going to pay people nine. So if you get three kids, 27 grand. Where's that coming from? Out of curiosity. Like, how are we going to pay for this? So it's only in the drafting phase, but I'm just, you know, for some of you out there, that sounds great. And the thing that's interesting is you have to be married for this. So you have to be married. So people that are single parents, low income couples that are living together or a single parent would not be able to get this. Yeah, good luck with this. Good luck with this. Just insanity. Hoo-hoo, man. Hope you guys had a good weekend. Man, I needed it. It was so nice to have a day. Well, you know, it's funny. Everybody's like, because I ended up having to do my afternoon show locally on Friday. So my day off was just one show. But it was nice yesterday, just relaxing and playing some golf over the weekend and having some fun. Just where I was, because I didn't look at a lot of this stuff. I watched a lot of football, and that was kind of my jam this weekend. And I was happy to do that. No doubt. Just take my mind off of stuff. And I'm like, I don't want to know. Unless the world war is happening, I don't want to know. And everybody that I work with says, totally agree. We won't say anything. And I appreciate that. I appreciate Craig filling in for me. A lot of stuff to get to today. We'll have some on Lindsey Clancy. We'll have some more on Iran as well. Our buddy Jim Kennedy is going to join the program, talk about the big doings in Dallas with midterms and the Trumpapalooza, among other things. But first, Board Capital. Would love to talk to you about what's going on in the market. All right, we're now in a position of, are we good? I mean, are we good? Or are there some things that could be happening globally that's going to cause energy prices to spike? 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
8: What happened in Florida with that plane?
9: Noise one, Miami.
10: Looks like we have an aircraft overran the runway on 30.
9: Yes, sir.
8: Yes, it did. Went right through it.
10: There's a tower. Can you show runway 30 closed for emergency aircraft? Noise one.
9: Yes, runway 30 is closed.
8: Now, why did it do what it did? Killing five on the ground, bunch of cleaners in a van, horrible situation. And it looks like now what they're focusing on, and if you've seen it, because you see it land, and you're like, why is it landing way down there? Because it just kept floating and floating and floating. And now they're looking because they got the black box, and they're saying to themselves, selves, did they overshoot the runway? Should they have done a, where they, instead of getting ready to land, turn around and just circled back around. So, not doing that landing, taking it back up, and then doing a fly around again. Or was it the wind? Because they were flying through a storm. That's what they're trying to figure out exactly what happened. And the other side of it, at the end of the runway, there was nothing to brace it, just in case.
11: Preliminary flight data shows it was traveling at 128 miles an hour. Now, the NTSB is investigating why this Amazon cargo jet overshot the runway in Miami by some 1,300 feet. That's more than four football fields.
8: That is a lot of feet to miss by.
12: One of the key elements in here is going to be at the speed at which they approach the runway, apparently almost 190 miles an hour, and the speed at which they rocketed off the other end, 128 miles an hour. That's a tremendous amount of energy for a 300,000-pound airplane.
8: That's pretty heavy. I mean, that is, no doubt. But why was there nothing at the end that could have slowed that thing down?
12: It's a zone beyond the end of a runway in which you run an airplane into that, and it's going to slow it down and stop it safely without even ripping the gear off. It probably would have prevented this accident, but that's hard to say at this particular point because there are a lot of flight dynamics that are going to come into play in answering that question.
8: John Nance right there, NTSB, former NTSB investigator. That guy knows, you know, flight. 323-538-2423. At Chad Benson Show is your X, your Insta, your YouTube, your Facebook, and all the other things. We will be live tonight on YouTube. If you have a chance, check us out right around 8 o'clock Eastern. We love seeing you there right here on the Chad Benson Show. The question about was the weather pushing you? But four football fields is a big miss. Even though you can cover that in seconds, that's still a pretty big ass miss. And why wasn't there something at the end that could have at least softened the blow? Meanwhile, it's Canada Gets Back in America Day. That's right, kids. They're slapping on those tariffs. Now, you would think they wouldn't, because I don't know if they saw all the truthing and tweeting that Trump was doing this weekend, because we have claimed much of the world according to his flags that he's put all over the world. You're paying no attention. We won. We've even declared that the moon is ours.
13: Canada's retaliatory tariffs are taking effect today, hitting hundreds of American products from steel to cheese to motorcycles. Those products now face duties as high as 50%.
8: Good God. Hockey sticks as well. I told Jack, two things, man. Either your stick better last, because the ones you like are Canadian, or you better learn how to whittle. I will tell you this right now. He's not a good whittler. Oh, my goodness me. Well, you know what? We have the moon, too, because he also put a flag on the moon. He says, the moon is ours. Somebody needs to get to him and stop him from doing that. It feels like he's gone manic. Oh, wait, maybe he has. It's not very nice. I mean, I'm not saying you're wrong. Shame, shame, coming up. Our good buddy Jim Kennedy, Kennedy Institute Public Policy Research, joins the program because it's Monday, but not really because it's Tuesday, but we're still doing Midterm Monday. Chad Benson, Chuck.

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2: 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I'm Anna Olp. The Glendale Police Department has named the two men arrested earlier this week for allegedly impersonating police officers. They say 22-year-old Thomas Nichols and 21-year-old Alexander Alcantar were seen on social media threatening people, wearing what some say is police-style gear, carrying rifles while at a party with underage drinking. The charges they face have not yet been released. And the driver of a pickup truck involved in yesterday's deadly crash on Highway 260 is under arrest. 4 people were killed and 2 were transported to Phoenix area hospitals with serious injury due to the crash near Heber that closed the highway for multiple hours. Jesse David Lovato of New Mexico was booked into the Navajo County Detention Center in Holbrook on 4 counts of manslaughter and 2 counts of aggravated assault.
3: The Trump strategy to try and change the narrative that clearly isn't going their way.
2: Congressional candidate Jay Feely is the only Arizona Republican running for office who will be at tomorrow's GOP midterm convention in Texas. Local political strategist Chuck Coughlin says Feely will likely show off his friendship with President Trump. Coughlin also says the convention is being held because Republicans in general are worried about their prospects amid dropping voter approval of President Trump. And now for a check on traffic. From the Valley Chevy Dealers Traffic Center in South Phoenix, we're seeing a crash at the intersection of 39th Avenue and Buckeye Road, as well as a crash in Central Phoenix, this on Indian School Road near Central Avenue. And KTAR weather for the Valley, we have an extreme heat warning from the National Weather Service in place until Thursday night. Overnight tonight, you can expect a low of 87 degrees, followed by a high of 107 tomorrow. Tomorrow night, a low of 88. Right now, it's 106 degrees in Phoenix. 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I'm Anna Olp on Arizona's news station, KTAR News.
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4: From ABC News, I'm Dave Packer. Getting more insight into what led to a mistrial in the Lindsey Clancy murder case in Massachusetts, ABC's Aaron Katursky.
5: We're hearing from members of that jury, including the foreperson who told NBC 10 Boston the lone holdout voiced his doubts about Clancy's guilt, but voted to convict her of murdering her children anyway.
6: He had reasonable doubt. He admitted he had reasonable doubt. And then he said, but I'm still not going to say that she's not guilty by reason of insanity.
5: 11 jurors were convinced Clancy was in the throes of postpartum psychosis and not criminally responsible.
4: Federal investigators say tomorrow they plan to interview the two crew members from Sunday's deadly cargo plane crash in Miami that killed five people on the ground. NTSB investigator Shi-Hoon Shin.
7: With the cockpit voice recorder, while we have that data, crew accounts and crew interviews will help fill in some of the blanks for us that the crew remembers in terms of actions that they might have done but not verbalized.
4: As the trade war escalates, the U.S. to ban the import of some dairy products and motorcycles from Canada, along with most alcoholic beverages. This after new Canadian retaliatory tariffs on $20 billion in U.S. imports. Prime Minister Mark Carney.
8: I don't believe in escalating the conflict. That's not constructive. But our tariffs are necessary to protect our workers, protect our companies, and our communities.
4: CENTCOM confirms it attacked five Iranian tankers in response to attempted missile attacks on a U.S. Navy warship. And tonight, a U.S. official says a missile attack carried out by Iran toward Jordan was, quote, ineffective. 9/11 families gathered outside the Saudi consulate today demanding accountability ahead of the 25th anniversary of the terror attacks. 9/11 Justice President Brett Eagleston.
9: We are outraged that we even have to be here 25 years later demanding truth, justice, and accountability.
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0: KTAR News Time is 8:02. I'm Anna Olp. The Glendale Police Department has named the two men arrested earlier this week for allegedly impersonating police officers. They say 22-year-old Thomas Nichols and 21-year-old Alexander Alcantar threatened multiple people with tasers, rifles, and pistols while wearing police-style gear and worked, quote, security operations at underage drinking and desert parties. The charges they face have not yet been released. And the driver of a pickup truck involved in yesterday's deadly crash on Highway 260 is under arrest. Four people were killed and two transported to hospitals with serious injuries due to the crash near Heber that closed the highway for multiple hours. Jesse David Lovato of New Mexico was booked into the Navajo County Detention Center on four counts of manslaughter and two counts of aggravated assault.
1: 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Water Watch.
0: Canyon Lake in Apache Junction is closed through the end of the year, so SRP can conduct maintenance on the Moram Flat Dam. Director of Hydro Generation Matt Pendergraft says SRP has to draw down the lake about 65% to work on the spill gates and intake gates.
2: We use robots, essentially drones, to go down and we inspect them visually, but every 20 years we actually have to draw the lake down so we can have access to the equipment.
0: Tortilla Flat is still open while the project is ongoing, and you can read more water news at KTAR.com. And a change to how often Arizonans need to update their photo IDs.
3: Arizona law now adjusts the time frame to update a photo from 12 to 16 years. Now an updated photo is required to ensure the picture resembles you.
4: Chances are your photo might be older, so you definitely want to take a look at it so that it better reflects who you are today, not, say, when you were 21 or 22.
3: Bill Lamoureux with ADOT says many have already switched to the federally compliant Arizona Travel ID, which is valid for 8 years. He says the new time frame will satisfy TSA ID requirements. You can schedule a time at ADOT by visiting azmvdnow.gov. John Roller, KTAR News.
0: And now for a check on traffic from the Valley Chevy Dealers Traffic Center in Phoenix. We're seeing a crash at the intersection of 51st Street and Osborne Road, as well as a crash in Central Phoenix on Indian School Road near Central Avenue. Lastly, in Tempe, we're seeing a crash at the intersection of Rio Salado Parkway and Rural Road. KTAR weather in the valley. We have an extreme heat warning from the National Weather Service in place until Thursday night. Overnight tonight, you can expect a low of 87 degrees, followed by a high of 107 tomorrow. Tomorrow night, a low of 88. Later this week, we could see thunderstorms Thursday night into Friday morning. Right now, it is 104 degrees in Phoenix. 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I'm Anna Olp on Arizona's news station, KTAR News.
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2: Is that a good thing or a bad thing?
3: For some people, it might be bad, but I feel like people would pay $10 if they had to.
1: Absolutely. I think you should. I don't think you're paying enough. I want you to pay more. I want you to pay more because we all should be paying more. We're not doing enough. We're not sacrificing enough. We're not. I mean, my goodness, we need to do more. Nothing says winning like paying more for stuff. I think you're being very facetious, Chad. I am, kids. God, Rick Scott gets it.
4: We've got to get the Save America Act passed, and we've got to get the budget dealt with. I mean, this is crazy. $40 trillion worth of debt. And a newborn, I mean, think about this. A newborn in this country is going to assume over $100,000 worth of debt. And you look at interest rates around 5%. I mean, they're paying $5,000 a year just in interest. What are they getting for it? I mean, this is foolish. We're hurting the poorest families in this country. They can't afford a house. They can't afford kids. They can't afford school. They can't afford health care. So we've got to address it. And the only way we're going to address it is get this inflation under control by balancing the budget. So election security, balance the budget. That's what we got to get done.
1: No, wrong. Wrong. First of all, figure out how to make sure that nobody can do mail-in ballots, period. Then make sure you've got all kinds of people at the polling places, quadruple checking who you are, maybe even a blood test. I don't know. Thumbprints, maybe. Then on top of that, and this is very important, no more boys playing girls sports. Let's stop Sharia law from happening. I mean, you know, and Biden and Obama, God, yes. Those things matter. He's right about all of that. God, you're like, oh my God, I can't pay for stuff. What am I going to do? Shut up.
4: We're only scheduled to be there 3 more weeks, and we don't work all week.
1: No.
4: So should we get this stuff done? Should we stay? Absolutely. Are we going to? I'd be surprised. But if we want to win in November, we're going to have to start acting like we care about the cost of living in this country. We've got to drive down the cost of living. Well, and people act like, oh, you can't balance a budget. I balance a budget in business. You have to balance a budget. I balanced a budget when I was governor. Florida had not balanced its budget. But once in 40 years, when I became governor back in 2011, we balanced it every year. We ran surpluses every year, every year. Your federal government should be doing the same thing. If you don't, mortgage rates are going to go up, continue to go up. Car payments are going to continue to go up. Interest on your credit cards are going to continue to go up. And the cost of groceries are going to continue to go up. This has got to get fixed.
1: No, it doesn't. Everything's perfect. We're the hottest country in the world. I was told that. Couldn't get any hotter. So hot. Hot. That's why this week, Dallas, Trumpapalooza, it's happening. First thing you got to do, though, is tell everybody how you're going to make their life better. And you got to make sure you win the Senate. Ted Cruz on Talafrico.
5: Look, it's a very real fight. And the race is probably a 1 or 2 point race either way. I think Ken Paxton's going to win. I think Texas is going to stay red. But you've got two things going on at the same time. On the left, the hard left is angry. I mean, they hate Donald Trump. They're mobilized, and they're going to crawl over broken glass to come in and vote. On the right right now, you've got folks on the right that are disgruntled, that are mad about one thing, mad about another thing. And it's a real simple math. If one side shows up on election day and the other side stays home, you lose that election. So, yeah. So our job, we got to make sure people show up. We got to make sure conservatives show up and just common sense Texans. Because look, Tallarico is a very talented candidate, but he's an extreme candidate. His substantive views, he would make a fantastic Senate candidate in California.
0: That guy's extreme. Extreme. That guy's so extreme. And by the way, Ted Cruz is right. The goal is to get more votes than the other people. That's how you win. Unless, of course, you're like the Democrats and you're cheating. Continue, Ted. I'm sorry.
5: But in Texas, I mean, this is a guy who says God is non-binary.
6: Yeah.
5: This is a guy who says there's six genders. Damned if I know what all six of them are, but he says there's six.
6: Wants a state income tax.
5: He wants a state income tax. He wants to put a welcome mat on the southern border to welcome illegal immigrants into this country. He ran a vegan campaign because meat is destroying the world. Again, this is Texas, damn it.
6: Mm-hmm.
5: And you look at his substantive record, it's not where the people of Texas are. I'll tell you, just a week ago, video was unearthed. He was talking to these left-wing activists from the Sierra Club. And he said his objective is to dismantle capitalism.
6: Mm-hmm.
5: This guy is a woke left-wing activist. Comrade Mondami knows exactly who he is. Abdul al-Sayed knows exactly who he is. And that's not where the people of Texas are.
6: So,
0: oh, man. That guy wants to give you health care. Damn him. Get rid of him. That guy wants to treat his neighbors good. Get rid of him. Ugh. Does he want a state income tax? Well, he voted against the Texas constitutional amendment that made it much harder to create a state personal income tax in the future. It still passed, but that's where they got that from. He's not a vegan. You've seen him eat meat a whole bunch of times. And then the open borders, that is such baloney. But hey, you know what? Truth doesn't matter, guys. Okay, I'm telling you, what matters is how much money can our politicians and their crony lobbyist buddies make? That's what matters. I mean, if you're not paying any attention, my God. What? I mean, we're fighting a war that is the right. It's justified. Because if we win this, white Jesus will come back. Who, as we all know, was born in Fort Worth. It's going to be one of the speakers this week. What, Jesus? It's so insane. And then there was, if you guys saw the article, this is how insane this is. This craziness about what's going on. We're going to talk to Mike Lyons, come up a little bit, about what's happening over in, Ukraine, Russia, but obviously what's happening in the Middle East. But there was, an opinion piece that came out a few days ago that debt forgiveness should be the thing. So, hey, you guys want to go die for Israel? Because, you know, we'll forgive your debt. What? It's insane, right? That is insane. So, indebted Americans should be cannon fodder. Was put forward by A.J. Joff, a retired Canadian Armed Forces officer, on the opinion page at the Jerusalem Post. Joff proposed a federal administrated debt forgiveness enlistment program under which Americans would have their student loans, credit card balances, and other debts discharged after 24 or 36 months of military service, arguing it would produce voluntary enlistment at scale. There you go. Hey, I love that for you. Hey, do you want to go get into a ridiculous war for billionaires across the world so you can get out of your ridiculously overpriced education that we bamboozled you into to actually going and signing up for, thinking that you were going to have a gig when you got out? But Chad, no, Let's be honest. That's insane, right? Like, we can all agree that's a little bit nutty. And look, I'm sure there'll be plenty of people that might take that up. Hell, if you said tomorrow, I mean, if you throw, there's all kinds of crazy things you could throw out to people. How about this one? You never get a vote again, but you never have to pay taxes. I bet you get a lot of people go, I'm fine with that. My vote doesn't matter anyways. I mean, you could find, if you work in the military, if you go to the military, you never have to pay tax again if you stay 10 years ever again. You'd find people to do it. It's insane. It is. It is. But I love how they're like in the Jerusalem Post. You know, it'd be a good idea. These Americans over here, right? They're in debt big time because they got to pay for college. I mean, you guys don't have to pay for college here, but what if we did that? That'd be awesome, right? That'd be great. And we've done that somewhat in the past, right? The GI Bill, things of that nature. I get that. But now you're reaching for that. You are. College is ridiculous at times. We recognize that. It's way too damn expensive. How many administrators do you need? Well, every kid needs an administrator. And yeah, some people go to college so they can put off being an adult. That being said, come on. Insane. Insane indeed. We live in an insane world, Chad. Coming up, Lindsey Clancy. Speaking of insane, we'll talk a little bit about that. We got Mike Lyons joining us here in a bit as well. Talk about what's going on militarily throughout the Middle East, Russia, and Ukraine. But first, Bulwark Capital. 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
1: I'm always fascinated by a bunch of people that go somewhere, like to a trial, and stand outside of the trial around each other to talk about a trial that they're not involved in. Because, yeah, and that was the Lindsay Clancy case. A lot of women out there, some advocating for her, and a not guilty by reason of insanity, and some out there who were, you know, upset that she wasn't convicted.
2: This is ridiculous. You know, I mean, this is just so sad. Now we have to go through this all again. God bless everybody that is supportive in whatever way. This is terribly sad for all.
3: My family came on the Mayflower, and I really don't think that they had in mind that 400 years later we would be in court discussing, trying to make excuses for murdering our children.
4: It's very sad for her, for the family. I was hoping that that she would be found not guilty and that she could get the help that she needs and she could move on with her life.
5: I'm upset, obviously. I didn't want to miss trial. I was hoping for a not guilty. I really thought we were going to have a verdict or at least an exchange of the juror or something.
6: I don't know what will come of it in 6 months to a year, but I'm still hoping for a guilty verdict in the end.
1: So where do we start? We got to go through this again. Who are we? You're not part of this. you're an observer. You're a bizarre fan. And I love the person. Like, my family came around the Mayflower. You know, that's her only thing. She tells everybody that. Hey, Linda, how you doing? Fine. Did I ever tell you my family came? Yes, yes, we know. Your family came on the Mayflower. Congratulations. I'm just letting you guys know in case you guys didn't know. But there you go. Just in case. Did you know? That's why I know big time that if my family was here today, they would be totally against killing of your children. Oh, would they? Linda. I was hoping we get a verdict today because I don't know if I can go through this again. Well, you're going to have to. 323-538-2423 at Chad Benson Show. It is your X, your Insta, your YouTube, Facebook, and all those other great things right here on the Chad Benson Show. You're going to have to. I know it's tough on you. What with you not actually a part of any of this? You're not a witness. You're not a juror. You don't know the family. Yeah, but I got nothing else going on, so I kind of got into this. That's all I'm saying. Did you get into this? And we do love hearing from you. From the 602. Got a text from the 1653. That's the numbers. Longstanding discussion in criminal law. Do you punish the guilty body or the guilty mind? I sit firmly in the camp of punishing the guilty body. I think the insanity defense in itself is insane. I think that the expression of remorse should be completely ignored. It's the psychopaths that have no compunction about crying in court to get sympathy. I think there's a portion of that that's absolutely true. Now, I do think there are people out there who have no idea that they have done wrong. So you can go back and look through history and see, okay, that person had no idea the difference between right and wrong. The difference between, you know, good and bad, anything. And I always go back to Ed Gein, who was the guy that essentially is every horror movie is modeled after. He had no idea, right or wrong. But he was very simple, a.k.a. wasn't very bright, a.k.a. special. He didn't understand right and wrong. He didn't get that. Does she? I don't know. It's about having a better attorney. At the end of the day, that's really what it's about. You got a better attorney, you have a better chance of getting off. What do you guys think? Let me know. Love hearing from all of you. If you missed any show, grab the podcast. This is The Chad Benson Show.
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9: 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I'm Anna Olp. The Glendale Police Department has named the two men arrested earlier this week for allegedly impersonating police officers. They say 22-year-old Thomas Nichols and 21-year-old Alexander Alcantar threatened multiple people with tasers, rifles, and pistols while wearing police-style gear and worked, quote, security operations at underage drinking and desert parties. The charges the men face have not been released.
8: 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Water Watch.
9: Canyon Lake in Apache Junction is closed through the end of the year, so SRP can conduct maintenance on Mormon Flat Dam. SRP will have to draw down the lake about 45 feet or 65% to work on the spill gates and intake gates. The water is diverted to Saguaro so it's not wasted, and Tortilla Flat will still remain open. You can read more water news at KTAR.com. And now for a check on traffic from the Valley Chevy Dealers Traffic Center in South Phoenix. We're seeing a crash at the intersection of 39th Avenue and Buckeye Road. In Central Phoenix, we're seeing a crash on Indian School Road, this near Central Avenue. And in Tempe, we're seeing a crash at the intersection of Rio Salado Parkway and Rural Road. And KTAR weather for the Valley. We have an extreme heat warning in effect from the National Weather Service in place until Thursday night. Overnight tonight, you can expect a low of 87 degrees. That's going to be followed by a high of 107 tomorrow. Tomorrow night, a low of 88. Later this week, we could see thunderstorms Thursday night into Friday morning and Friday night into Saturday morning. Right now, it is 104 degrees in Phoenix. 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I'm Anna Olp on Arizona's news station, KTAR News.
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0: was a regular game. So there you guys go. 323-538-2423 at Chad Benson Show is your X, Insta, YouTube, and all the other good things right here on the Chad Benson Show. Coming up, hour number three. A lot of stuff to get to. More on Iran. What's going on there? Oil prices. Trumpapalooza in Dallas. Oh, yeah. Get ready for it. Rock and roll, Trumpapalooza. Talk a little bit about that. Hey, hope you guys know that I'm poking fun because I think it's bizarre that they're doing this, but whatever. You know what? You do you, boo. You do you. They need it. There's no doubt about that. On top of that, we got a little watch trending as well. Words of motivation from our good buddy Rodney. Speaking of motivation, tonight, 8 p.m. Eastern, 5 p.m. Pacific, I'll be live on YouTube. You have a chance to join the program. Hour number three, straight ahead, Chad Benson Show.
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4: From ABC News, I'm Dave Packer. As the war with Iran escalates, the Dow plunging more than 600 points Tuesday. Concerns over the rising price of oil getting the blame, and those oil prices not likely to come down far as long as the tankers are military targets in the Gulf. ABC's Rachel Scott.
5: The U.S. ramping up attacks on Iranian oil tankers, hitting five ships after firing on three tankers over the weekend. The U.S. calls the strikes a response to Iran shooting missiles at American warships. With the war now in its seventh month, President Trump saying this.
6: They've been punished greatly. As you know, We've really taken it to them.
5: But Iran giving no sign of surrender.
4: Federal investigators say they plan to interview the two surviving crew members from Sunday's deadly cargo plane crash in Miami that killed five people on the ground Wednesday. They may face some tough questions. NTSB investigator Chi-Hoon Shin, Tuesday night.
7: With the cockpit voice recorder, while we have that data, crew accounts and crew interviews will help fill in some of the blanks for us that the crew remembers in terms of actions that they might have done, but not verbalized.
4: The Smithsonian says Secretary Lonnie Bunch is stepping down from his position. The Institute, after 7 years of leading the world's largest museum, education, and research complex, after the Smithsonian has faced repeated attacks from the Trump administration over displays and context. Bunch saying, quote, I have fought for as long as I can. Hurricane Lowell weakening, moving away from Hawaii, but high surf advisories remain in place in parts of the islands. ABC's Kayla Whitworth is there.
8: Damage assessments and massive cleanup underway in Hawaii. After Hurricane Lowell slammed the islands with 100-plus mile-an-hour winds, 30-foot waves, and nearly a foot and a half of rain.
4: Republicans will hold their first midterm convention in Dallas starting Wednesday. 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
9: KTAR News time is 9:02. I'm Anna Olp. The Glendale Police Department has named the two men arrested earlier this week for allegedly impersonating police officers. They say 22-year-old Thomas Nichols and 21-year-old Alexander Alcantar threatened multiple people with tasers, rifles, and pistols while wearing police-style gear and worked, quote, security operations at underage drinking and desert parties. The charges they face have not yet been released. And the driver of a pickup truck involved in yesterday's deadly crash on Highway 260 is under arrest. Four people

0: killed and two transported to hospitals with serious injuries due to the crash near Herber that closed the highway for multiple hours. Jesse David Lovato of New Mexico has been booked into the Navajo County Detention Center on 4 counts of manslaughter and 2 counts of aggravated assault.
1: KTAR News. Water Watch.
0: Canyon Lake and Apache Junction is closed through the end of the year so SRP can conduct maintenance on Mormon Flat Dam. Director of Hydro Generation Matt Pendergraft says SRP has to draw down the lake about 65% to work on the spill gates and intake gates.
2: We use robots, essentially drones, to go down and we inspect them visually, but every 20 years we actually have to draw the lake down so we can have access to the equipment.
0: Tortilla Flat is still open while the project is ongoing. You can read more water news at KTAR.com. And a change to how often Arizonans need to update their photo IDs.
3: Arizona law now adjusts the time frame to update a photo from 12 to 16 years. Now an updated photo is required to ensure the picture resembles you.
4: Chances are your photo might be older, so you definitely want to take a look at it so that it better reflects who you are today, not, say, when you were 21 or 22.
3: Bill Lamoureux with ADOT says many have already switched to the federally compliant Arizona Travel ID, which is valid for 8 years. He says the new time frame will satisfy TSA ID requirements. You can schedule a time at ADOT by visiting azmvdnow.gov. John Roller, KTAR News.
0: And now for a check on traffic from the Valley Chevy Dealers Traffic Center in Phoenix. We're seeing a crash at the intersection of Indian School Road and Central Avenue. We're also seeing a crash in Tempe. This at the intersection of Rio Salado Parkway and Rural Road. And KTAR weather for the Valley overnight tonight. You can expect a low of 87 degrees, followed by a high of 107 degrees tomorrow. Tomorrow night, a low of 88. We do have an extreme heat warning in effect from the National Weather Service until Thursday night. Right now, it is 100 degrees in Phoenix. 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I'm Anna Olp on Arizona's news station, KTAR News.
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1: Tomorrow night, Dallas, Texas. Trump-a-palooza. Two nights, midterm convention, coverage nonstop. Nobody's going to watch because you did something stupid. You're going up against the beast that is the NFL. You're going up against opening night of the NFL. Nobody's going to pay attention. Nobody is. What am I going to watch tomorrow? Or are you going to want? No, I'm not watching any of what's going on there. Why? The NFL's on. Gee, Chad, what are you going to watch?
2: Oh, I don't know.
1: The NFL. That's who I'm going to watch. The NFL is who I'm going to watch. I'm going to watch that game. And then Thursday, I'm going to watch that game. I will watch none of whatever weird crap goes on at this midterm-a-palooza for Trump, which is hilarious. How many people are going to show up? They're trying to give out tickets to fill the arena. They'll say it's the greatest thing ever. Then he's going to get pissed because nobody's going to cover it. I mean, you can see it all happening. And here's my issue. You're charging every congressperson and senator $25,000. Tim Burchett got a bill. He goes, $25,000 to go. May not go. I think a lot of people are not going to go.
3: It is very unusual for a midterm convention. This is actually the first of its kind. It's pretty unusual because there's no president to nominate this year for the Republican Party, but Republicans are hoping that they can drum up some support in those key midterm races that will be vital to the Republican Party if they want to keep control in the House and the Senate. Now, you mentioned Donald Trump, J.D. Vance will be in attendance, but we're expecting some other big names as well. Like Health and Human Services Secretary RFK Jr. We can expect to see Caroline Leavitt. On the Texas side, you'll have Governor Greg Abbott and Senator Ted Cruz here as well. But I think it'll be interesting to see who doesn't show up. If there's any Republicans that are looking to distance themselves from the president, his approval rating is very low right now. And a lot of Americans are upset with the cost of living and the war. So just as much as we will be paying attention to who shows up this week in Dallas, we'll also be paying attention to who doesn't.
1: I'll be watching football. Like most Americans. Let's put the numbers out there and see who wins. You're going up against the NFL. Sorry, it ain't going to happen. It isn't. You're going to get your ass handed to you. Because, and even in Texas, you're going to get your ass handed to you. Why? It's the NFL. It's that simple. It's the NFL. Yeah, the Cowboys aren't playing. Nobody cares. It's the NFL. You got two games, one tomorrow night, again, rematch, and then on Thursday, you've got the Australia game, which will be played Friday morning in Australia, as we went over, but it'll be Thursday evening here in the United States of America, so there's that. You're going up against the wrong beast. Just the reality of this. It is. And, you know, I give the Republicans a lot of crap. Tell me why I shouldn't. That's what I ask you. Tell me why I shouldn't give them a lot of crap. Tell me why they deserve another chance. And if your answer is, well, they're not the Democrats, that's a stupid answer. It's the same answer I tell the Democrats, but they're not the Republicans. That's a dumb answer. It's a joke. If we care about actually what happens, we care about the country, we care about the way that our leaders are going, then we need to nominate better leaders who actually care about what's going on in the country and who want to find solutions to the everyday problems that we find ourselves in. That's what we need. What do we get? We don't get that. We get all kinds of crazy crap. We get all kinds of lunacy. We're going to own the libs. We get all that kind of stuff. It doesn't matter. I expect more from the people who we have hired. And that's what we've done. We've hired you. The problem is you've made it so you've gerrymandered tenure. And it makes it virtually impossible to get rid of you. And I know what a lot of you are thinking. Well, what about term limits? Sounds great. Who votes on it? They do. We don't get a vote on that. Because if we had a vote on it, we'd tell them no. You guys don't get a stay forever. My God. Mitch McConnell has been missing for 86 days. 86 days. Has it been seen outside of some weird photos? Outside of the likes of Scott Jennings saying that he had a 20-minute conversation with my ass, 20-minute conversation. First of all, he hasn't had a 20-minute conversation with anybody for years. This is who leads our nation? This is the group that leads our nation? People are going to go and vote for Darlene Graham? Just go listen to her answers. Yeah, we kind of, you know what? People who are in government play to the stupid. That's who they play to. Because the average person would go, no, that's ridiculous. What are we doing? They play to the dumb. And they figure, you know what? Like, it's easier to scare people. It is than anything else. So enjoy the, and we're going to talk about the convention because I'm sure there'll be some noteworthy sound that comes out of it about the woke left and communism. And they want to have boys playing girls sports, none of which is bringing down the cost of oil, which is bringing down the cost of gas, which is bringing down the cost of energy, which is making it easier on what has already been kicking the grundle for the last several years because of inflation. None of that is helping you with health care. None of that. None of that is actually solving the immigration problem rather than just putting a Band-Aid on it and talking about how many people you've arrested and are deporting. And those numbers, again, none of that is being talked about. It'll be the same thing as always. And Dallas, you're going to host it. So this will be interesting. First, you had the World Cup. Now you got this. What? Oh, and let's not forget this. Trump wants to give out money. I know that's a shocker because we're doing so well financially. But they've got a new plan for stay-at-home moms.
0: The Trump administration is reportedly considering a major shift in how the government supports families with a plan to pay parents who stay home with their kids through an existing child care subsidy program. The New York Times reporting, quote, under the draft new rule, parents who stay home with their children could benefit from the program, which typically provides about $9,000 per child each year, potentially reshaping which families get federal child care money. The Times also reporting about 80% of the 870,000 families who currently get the child care subsidies have single working parents, most of them mothers, according to the health department data.
1: Now, it's parents, not just moms. I'm just saying, because that's where they're pushing it to. Okay? I want you guys to understand that. That's where they're pushing it to. Because there's a way that they're trying to do this, and they're thinking about this in their brain. Like, how do we get this done?
0: And this idea didn't come out of nowhere. Vice President Vance has been making this argument for years. Back in 2021, he pushed back on family policies that, in his words, shunt their kids into crap daycare just to get parents back into the paid workforce. And now, look at the broader push. You've got Trump accounts, expanded paid family leave tax incentives, a bigger adoption tax credit, efforts to make IVF more affordable, and of course, moms.gov. The message, supporting families doesn't have to mean that only supporting families when they leave the house for work. It can also mean giving families more power to decide for themselves what works at home.
1: Okay, so you listen to that and you think, what? Well, why does it matter? So get ready for this. So you heard that was 80% of the people that get that single parents in particular mothers. Okay. It's true. Man, you're failed. Big time. You're going to get no argument from me here. I've hammered men and I've hammered society for making sure that men, you know, don't participate because women can do anything. It's a bunch of crap. It's better for kids to have both parents in their life. Absolutely. Now, check this out. So, according to eligibility requirements, marital status, the parent must be legally married. Unmarried couples and non-working single parents do not qualify. Okay. So, legally married. One spouse must work a minimum of 35 hours a week while the other spouse remains at home to care for the children. And there's income caps. Some states may be lower than 60% on average, though, must fall below 85% of their state's median income. Program is targeted strictly towards low and moderate income families. So we'll see. We'll see how this works out. It's going to be, you know, they're trying to figure it out. It's like, well, you know, you only work X amount of hour. This feels a little socially-ism, if you will. That's all I'm saying. Not trying to be weird. Kids, not trying to be weird. Just feels a little bit like that. Let me know what you think. Want to hear from you? 323-538-2423. At Chad Benson Show is your X, your Insta, and all those other things. 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

0: find out what's trending on the old interwebs on this Tuesday. It's kind of a Monday. SMU, Florida State. This is on Google. Strong El Nino snow map. We're going to have a weird El Nino this year. Very strong. Maybe a super El Nino. Some places are going to be very wet. Other places are going to be very snowy. And so there you guys go. Reds, Dodgers, Pamela Anderson, Bombardier, Champions League, water. No constitutional rights to clean water. Federal courts fines. Looks right at everybody, Jackson, Mississippi, and says, you've got no constitutional rights to clean water. Which is true. It's not there. It's not. Just like it's no constitutional right to me, you're allowed to have a driver's license. But we know one of them is very necessary. The whole water thing. Ballon d'Or, that's soccer. Reveal the short list of the Ballon d'Or. People, that's the MVP. It's like the World Player of the Year. Over to the magical world of Yahoo. South Park mocks Trump after Emmy win. Oh, my God. Katie Holmes shares Italian getaway pics with boyfriend. Canada hits goods with retaliatory, the U.S. today, with retaliatory tariffs. Because that's working out well for us. So you guys know that. Just want everybody. Pamela Anderson, trending. She's opening up about her Hep C recovery. The Houthis, and the Blowfish attacked Saudi energy facilities, sending oil higher. Russia resumed strikes on Kyiv after U.S. envoy visit. And finally over to X. Labor Day, number one trending thing, Florida State. Tucker Carlson. And guests call algebra fake math. Greenland. Are we taking Greenland? Is that what we're doing now? 323-538-2423 at Chad Benson Show is your X. Instant all the other things right here in the Chad Benson Show. What's oil going to do there? 25th Amendment? Vote red? Vote blue? Witkoff and Kushner? Assad? Traitors? Hakeem Jeffries? Also trending. Kyiv. Just to name a few of the magical things trending in the magical world of X. So Canada is going to come after us hardcore with tariffs, and we're going to go after them because we already have, because, yeah, they're evil.
1: Canada's retaliatory tariffs are taking effect today, hitting hundreds of American products from steel to cheese to motorcycles. Those products now face duties as high as 50%.
0: Good. Get rid of them. We got to start doing more trades with North Korea because they're like, those guys, they're solid right there. And that stupid plane, this Bombardier thing? Yeah, enough of that.
1: President Trump targeting Canadian jet maker Bombardier, posting, no more selling Bombardier in the United States. And if they want our market, they must build here. But the company already builds here in Wichita, Kansas. Republican Senator Jerry Moran says Bombardier supports a local workforce of more than 1,000 employees.
0: It's not enough. In fact, you need to move all of your companies down here and make them American companies or else. We're not having this anymore, Canada. Enough of you trying to fight us. I don't know who you think you are, eh? Boy, this is fun, right? And did you see the maps this weekend? I mean, what sane person doesn't put American flags on every single country and say it's ours? Right? Oh, this is going to be fun. Speaking of fun, it's a Tuesday, but we're going to do midterm Monday because we were off yesterday. Jim Kennedy joins us straight ahead. Chad Benson Show.
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6: 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I'm Anna Ulp. The Glendale Police Department has named two men arrested earlier this week for allegedly impersonating police officers. They say 22-year-old Thomas Nichols and 21-year-old Alexander Alcantar threatened multiple people with tasers, rifles, and pistols while wearing police-style gear. They say the two worked, quote, security operations at underage drinking and desert parties, as well as special events at gentlemen's clubs. The charges against the two men have not been released. And the driver of a pickup truck involved in yesterday's fatal crash on Highway 260 is under arrest. Four people were killed and two transported to hospitals with serious injuries due to the crash that occurred near Herbert that closed the highway for multiple hours. Jesse David Lovato of New Mexico has been booked into the Navajo County Detention Center on four counts of manslaughter and an additional two counts of aggravated assault. And now for a check on traffic with Valley Shelley. From the Valley Chevy Dealers Traffic Center, we're seeing a crash on the right shoulder of the I-17 southbound. This is at Cactus Road or exit 209. Aside from that crash, your main valley roadways are looking clear this afternoon. And KTAR weather for the valley. Overnight tonight, you can expect a low of 87 degrees. That's going to be followed by a high of 107 tomorrow. Tomorrow night, a low of 88 degrees. We do have an extreme heat warning in effect from the National Weather Service that is extended until Thursday night. Later this week, we could see thunderstorms. Maybe Thursday, there's a 20% chance Thursday night into Friday morning and Friday morning into Saturday morning. Right now, it's 104 degrees in Phoenix. 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I'm Anna Olt on Arizona's news station, KTAR News.
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5: From ABC News, I'm Dave Packer. Growing fallout from failed trade talks with Canada. Prime Minister Mark Carney has now imposed tariffs on about $20 billion of American goods, impacting 700 products. Everything from steel to aluminum to cheese after President Trump initially put steep tariffs on Canadian goods. ABC's Elizabeth Schulze.
6: We have seen multiple Canadian provinces ban the import of American liquor, of spirits. And this was really a way for Canadian provinces to say, we just don't agree with what President Trump is doing.
5: And in response to this, the White House now says the U.S. will be banning dairy products, most alcoholic beverages, and motorcycles from Canada. CENTCOM confirms the U.S. attacked 5 Iranian tankers in response to an attempted missile attack on a U.S. Navy warship. Secretary of State Marco Rubio during an unrelated trip to Colombia.
7: Yeah, the back and forth is pretty straightforward, and that is that Iran continues to try to hit U.S. naval ships. And for every time they do that or try to do that, they're going to lose tankers. And I think you'll see that again today.
5: A Florida family says that they had to rely on themselves to recover the bodies of 4 relatives killed at sea in a plane crash off the Bahamas early Monday.
8: The U.S. Coast Guard joining the search.
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8: Family members racing out in their own boats and sending out a desperate plea.
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5: ABC's Gio Benitez. ABC News projects former U.S. Senator John Sununu wins the New Hampshire Republican primary for U.S. Senate and will face Democratic Congressman Chris Pappas in November. Supreme Court Justice Brett Kavanaugh handing Democrats a victory Tuesday, rebuffing an appeals from Missouri officials who wanted to use new congressional districts backed by President Trump in November. 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
11: KTAR News time is 10:02. I'm Anna Olp. The Glendale Police Department has named the 2 men arrested earlier this week for allegedly impersonating police officers. They say 22-year-old Thomas Nichols and 21-year-old Alexander Alcantar threatened multiple people with tasers, rifles, and pistols while wearing police-style gear and worked, quote, security operations at underage drinking and desert parties. The charges the 2 men face have not been released. And the driver of a pickup truck involved in yesterday's fatal crash on Highway 260 is under arrest. 4 people were killed and 2 transported to hospitals with serious injuries due to the crash near Heber that closed the highway for multiple hours. Jesse David Lovato of New Mexico was booked to the Navajo County Detention Center on 4 counts of manslaughter and 2 counts of aggravated assault.
12: The Trump strategy to try and change the narrative that clearly isn't going their way.
11: The first ever GOP midterm convention kicks off tomorrow in Dallas, but Arizona congressional candidate Jay Feely is the only Arizona Republican running for office who will be there. Local political strategist Chuck Coughlin says Feely will likely

0: show off his friendship with President Trump.
1: Kissing the ring and being around a bunch of staunch Republicans are probably not a bad thing fundraising-wise for him, but it's clearly not the audience he needs to be talking to.
0: Coughlin says the convention is being held because Republicans are having a tougher time as voters are unhappy with President Trump's leadership.
2: KTAR News. Water Watch.
0: Canyon Lake and Apache Junction is closed through the end of the year so SRP can conduct maintenance on Mormon Flat Dam. Director of Hydro Generation Matt Pendergraft says SRP has to draw down the lake about 65% to work on the spill gates and intake gates.
3: We use robots, essentially drones, to go down and we inspect them visually, but every 20 years we actually have to draw the lake down so we can have access to the equipment.
0: Tortilla Flat is still open while the project is ongoing. You can read more water news at KTAR.com. And now for a check on traffic from the Valley Chevy Dealers Traffic Center. We are seeing a crash in the West Valley. This is at 91st Avenue and Campbell Avenue. We're also seeing a crash in further east of that at 52nd Street and East Thomas Road in Phoenix. Other than that, your main valley roadways are looking clear this afternoon. And KTAR weather for the Valley overnight tonight. You can expect a low of 87 degrees, followed by a high of 107 tomorrow. Tomorrow night, a low of 88. We are under an extreme heat warning from the National Weather Service until Thursday night. We could see some thunderstorms later on this week. Right now, it is 95 degrees in Phoenix. 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I'm Anna Olp on Arizona's news station, KTAR News.
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0: Welcome back to the Ramsey Show in the Fairwinds Credit Union Studio. Jade Washaw, Ramsey Personality, is my co-host today. Noah's in Charleston, South Carolina. Hi, Noah. How are you?
1: Hey, Dave. I'm good.
0: What's up?
1: Hey, so me and my wife both work full-time and are in ministry full-time. We just had our first kid a year ago, and we bought a new house whenever we had him, just to fit our family better. And now we're in way over our heads, and I'm kind of stuck at what to do next.
2: You're in way over your head with your mortgage?
1: Yeah. It's our only debt. We don't have car payments. We don't have student loans.
2: Did something change that caused you to be in over your head, or it was kind of like that from the beginning?
1: No, it wasn't always like that. We had a home that we purchased for a good price, and we were able to sell it and make a good bit of money on. And the next barrier to entry cost-wise for the housing market that we're in was pretty substantial, and we thought we could make it work, and it is just not working.
2: Okay,
0: so from the day you signed up for this current home, you've been over your head?
1: Yeah, pretty much.
0: Yeah. You bought a house you can't afford, so what are you going to do?
1: Yeah.
2: How much is it?
0: You're either going to make more money or you're going to sell the house. Which is it?
1: We're both like in top kind of pay for the jobs that we're in for the ministries that we work for.
2: What do you make a month?
1: Our monthly income is $6,630.
2: And how much is the mortgage?
1: Our mortgage is $2,962.
2: Yeah. Okay.
0: 50%.
2: Yep.
1: Yeah.
0: Noah.
1: But we luckily put...
0: Noah.
1: Yeah.
0: The education you got to go in the ministry didn't include math.
1: Most of the time it doesn't. Unfortunately.
0: I'm messing with you, man. Because you already knew the answer before you called. You bought a house you can't afford. You can't keep it. It's killing you.
1: We're trying to figure out.
0: It's taking all of your fun. The psalmist says the blessings of the Lord have no sorrow added to them. This is not from God. It has sorrow.
1: Yeah. Charleston just has such a high housing market. Like, we're in, like, the lower entry-level housing market.
0: You don't get a pass on math.
1: Yeah.
0: With that phrase.
1: Where I was going with it was would it be smart to relocate and find new jobs?
0: Be smart to go back to the neighborhood and the house you sold.
2: Yeah, what was wrong with the one you sold?
1: So, it was built in the 1940s. We had put $30,000 into it before we moved in. Mm-hmm. And then it needed about another $115,000 if we were going to live there, because it had really bad mold and plumbing line needed to be redone.
2: I mean, that price point of home, that square footage, couldn't that fit a family of three?
0: Yes. Yes.
1: Yeah. But in the market here, that is
0: Noah,
1: like 480.
0: That is absolute hogwash. Okay, Charleston, South Carolina is not the most expensive market in the United States to where you cannot live on $6,000 a month and buy a home that you can afford. You simply have justified and rationalized buying a house you cannot afford, and honey, you're going to have to sell it. It's killing you. You do what you want to do, but you called us. And I think you move out a little bit further and have a little bit more of a commute and get out in the country, so to speak, the suburbs. One county over, and you find a home that you can afford that doesn't have mold, and you put that, and you put yourself into that home. Good news is the market in Charleston is strong, and so you'll probably be able to sell this and get out of it whole. You're probably not going to lose money, and you can probably hang on a little while. You don't have to panic, so you don't have to fire sale the thing. But you need to get a sign in the yard this week.
2: Yeah,
0: and it needs to be gone by Thanksgiving. Bye. We bought something we couldn't afford. everybody listening to this just about has done that one time or another.
2: Absolutely. It's just harder to go backwards when it's a house. You feel it's easier to take something back to the store, but when it's a house, you feel a type of way about it.
0: So. Yeah, well, it's harder. It's even hard to go and look at houses in the neighborhood that you can afford after you looked at houses in the neighborhood.
2: You've set the bar higher, and now you've got to.
0: Yeah, if you go if you go drive a Lamborghini, it's hard to settle on an Audi.
2: Oh man,
0: it's just hard.
2: Yeah,
0: I mean, if you actually own a Lamborghini, you can afford to sell it to get a used Audi. I don't know why I'm picking on Audis today, but a Volkswagen, a used Jetta. How's that? Yeah, you know, go get you a Jetta. No,
2: don't. The secret to happiness: lowered expectations.
0: Exactly, exactly. And so, yeah. Well, the thing is, in an effort to create a good situation for your family, the two of you made a bad math decision that the irony is it has caused your family to be in a bad situation.
2: Yeah.
0: And so while the actual environment is nicer, everything about it reminds you that you've made a mistake.
2: Yeah, and it's
0: when you drive up in front every day.
2: It was an emotional thing because they knew going in.
0: They couldn't do it.
2: That they couldn't do it, but they told themselves, oh, we'll just eat peanut butter and jelly.
0: God will work it out.
2: Yeah.
0: No, he won't. Yeah. God can do math. He doesn't work it out. He says you have to sell your house.
2: That's brutal.
0: He brings misery to you until you sell it. Yeah. It's hard. I'm sorry, Noah.
2: Yeah, that's
0: tough.
2: Yeah,
0: there's no question. Honey. You just did something and you got to undo it. You got to go back to the last time you had a good life. And it was before you bought this house. That's the last time. And then, yeah, you're going to move out. But no, Charles, don't believe this line. Charleston, South freaking Carolina, is so expensive you can't afford to live there. It is expensive.
2: They have expensive houses, 100%.
0: They do in every town.
2: Yeah, I'm just saying you don't have to pick
0: freaking
2: one of those.
0: Amarillo has expensive houses, mm-hmm. but, you know, that you can't afford to live in. But every town has a house that you can't afford to live in, or 7, or 16, or 17,000. I don't know. And some counties you can't even afford to live in. The county we live in is the 11th wealthiest county in the United States, Williamson County, Tennessee, just south of Nashville. And it's full of big old stinking houses.
2: It sure is.
0: That are hard to buy a house in this county. But you probably don't live in this county if you make $5,000 a month. You probably don't, unless your grandmother gave you a house. You know, I mean, that's it. So, but that's okay. You can live one county over, and there's lots of houses.
2: That's right.
0: As a matter of fact, my wife and I were kind of doing our drive around yesterday, and we drove down into one of the counties. We went, look, nice, affordable homes, and they're not that far out of town. You can actually do it. You just have to drive in that direction instead of the other direction.

0: 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Kids are growing up with more access to information than ever before in history. But most of the content is calculated to keep them distracted, make them mad, and keep them scrolling. Not help them think for themselves. WorldWatch exists to be the antidote to the algorithms. 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And I love that WorldWatch doesn't talk at kids. It gives families something to talk about. Because when my kids are older, I want them to be able to think for themselves and separate news from noise. And right now, you can try WorldWatch free for 30 days. 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

0: 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How are you?
1: Hi, I'm good. How are you?
0: Better than I deserve. What's up?
1: So I just wanted to call in and see what your opinion is on this. So I have an opportunity to buy my cousin's company. He has been running it for a very long time, like about 36 years. And he's getting a little older, so he's wanting to sell his company but keep it in the family. And he's wanting to sell it for $4.2 million. It is, like, quoted at, like, 6.6. So I guess my question is...
0: Quoted? Who quoted it at 6.6?
1: Well, he said it was estimated because he was going to sell it. So I'm not sure what revenues he went down to get, like, how much it's...
0: What does the company do?
1: So it is a blind company. It's a wooden blind company, and shade.
0: Do you work there?
1: So with window covering. No, it's my mom's cousin. So
0: yeah,
1: like,
0: I know. Okay. So have you ever run a business or a window blind company or anything like that?
1: So I run a program where I work now, but it's not like a company or a business.
0: You run
2: what kind of program? What's that mean? When you said you run a program.
1: So, I run an emergency housing program out of Vermont for the state of Vermont.
0: Okay. So you've never run a business. You don't know anything about business. You work for the government. And what makes you want to do this?
1: So he has made himself like it. I mean, he makes really good money doing it. He's very successful. It's something that, you know, I've always had like a desire to, and I've always told him like, hey, you know, I really want to take over that company when you're ready.
0: So how many employees does he have?
1: He has 12.
0: Okay. And do you have any idea what the gross revenues or profits are on this business?
1: He said, I think of like after like taxes and everything, the gross was $800,000 a year.
0: Okay. If that you think that's the net profit?
1: Yes. Well, he said it was $4 million, but like after everything, it's $800,000.
0: Okay. All right. I love the idea of you making a lot of money and winning. I love the idea of you owning a business and having a desire to run a business. I'm really scared that that you've got a gap that you've got to close in your knowledge level of what a business is, how it runs, and how to run one, because you're going from 0 to 100 in 20 seconds here, and you've never done anything like this. And there's a lot more to it than it looks like from the outside. And I don't want your dream to turn into a nightmare. And I'll give you one indicator, okay? When I ask you what the gross revenues or the net profit was, you didn't even know what I meant. And that's accounting 101, which you have to understand to be able to run a business, okay?
1: Right.
0: And I'm not picking on you. I'm just saying you've got a gap of knowledge that you've got to fill, or you're going to get your head taken off in this deal.
2: I also think you have to be bought into, maybe you're not in love with wooden blinds, but at least the mission of what they're doing to be the owner of this company. Yeah. I feel like you're very interested in the money you might make and maybe less interested in what it is that the company does.
0: Running a business is very hard, to Jade's point. She and Sam own one, I own one, and it's a lot of work. And it's going to be, when you work for yourself, you got the meanest boss in the world. That we, you know, you'll drive yourself harder than anybody. So, so goal number one for Brandy before you go forward is you're going to have to go on a crash course on basic business and basic business terms. And if you could get your uncle to, your cousin, I mean, to hire you for a year and mentor you in how to operate the business, that would increase your probability of success light years.
1: Yeah, he had mentioned doing like a business class with him. They have 3 a year here in Indiana, and then also working with them like
0: mentoring
1: for 6 months.
0: Yeah, I want him to mentor you on how business works and what the problems are that he's facing, and be truthful in everything. Now, I'll take you the first step in, okay, to help you with this, because I think, well, I can't tell from the numbers you've given me because of the definition of terms, but I'm afraid this business might be overpriced even at 4.2. And I assume he's going to finance it for you and you're going to pay him out of the profits, correct?
1: Yes.
0: Okay.
1: It would be like a 10-year like payback. That's how.
0: No, it needs to be. It needs to be. What do you make today? What's your income today?
1: Like $120,000.
0: Okay, I want you to pay yourself $120,000, and I want you to give him all the other profits until you reach the agreed number. If the agreed number is 4.2, and you can do that in 3 or 4 years, that's the thing to do and get it done. Get it over with. Don't stretch it out 10 years, and don't make it fixed payments. Make it a percentage of profits. Profits. Okay. Percentage of profit after all expenses are paid, that's profit.
2: Yeah, that's going to save your butt too.
0: Okay.
1: Mm-hmm.
0: Now, gross revenue is the total dollars that come in. That's at the top line, they call it, of the profit and loss statement, the P&L. Every other expense that comes out down the page, what's left at the bottom before you pay income tax, not before you pay other tax, but before you pay income tax, is your taxable profit on the business. This business is worth a maximum of 4 times that number. I'm a little bit afraid that number is 800,000, which means that this business is worth 3.2, not 4.2 or 6.6.
1: Mm-hmm.
0: Okay, so you need to get a good valuation on it, and I recommend an outside party give you an evaluation, like an accounting firm, and you're going to pay them $1,000 or more out of your pocket to give you an evaluation, place a value on the company. Okay? And obviously, we're not going to pay more than that. But your success is going to be based on 2 things. One is that you pay a reasonable price, and 2 is that you get a crash course in running a business from your cousin and from everything you can read between now and the time he walks out the door for the last time. You've become a maniac in personal growth on running a business, because it is a different pace. Whatever pace you're used to working for the state of Vermont, the pace of running your own business is 2 or 3X. You're about to go from wandering along to full-on freaking sprint, and you're going to stay in sprint until you collapse. That's what it takes to run a business. It's not for everybody. And you need to do some soul searching and go, do I want to bust it at that level? Because 60-hour weeks are normal for the self-employed. And guess what? You own the business. You don't get sick time. You take a Tylenol and you go to work when you own the business. You don't get time off for anxiety. You go to work and increase your anxiety.

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2: BC News, I'm Dave Packer. Growing fallout from failed trade talks with Canada. Prime Minister Mark Carney has now imposed tariffs on about $20 billion of American goods impacting 700 products. Everything from steel to aluminum to cheese after President Trump initially put in steep tariffs on Canadian goods. ABC's Elizabeth Schulze.
3: We have seen multiple Canadian provinces ban the import of American liquor, of spirits. And this was really a way for Canadian provinces to say, we just don't agree with what President Trump is doing.
2: And in response to this, the White House now says the U.S. will be banning dairy products, most alcoholic beverages, and motorcycles from Canada. CENTCOM confirms the U.S. attacked five Iranian tankers in response to attempted missile attacks on a U.S. Navy warship. ABC News projects U.S. Senator John Sununu, one-time senator. He wins the New Hampshire Republican primary for U.S. Senate, wants a seat back, and will face Democratic Congressman Chris Pappas in November. This is ABC News.
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0: Cheryl is in Hartford, Connecticut. Hi, Cheryl. How are you?
1: Hi, Dave. I'm well, thank you. How are you?
0: Better than I deserve. What's up?
1: I found you guys about 5 years ago, but that was like 2 months after I opened a Robinhood account, which I've basically done nothing with because I don't know anything about the stock market. And it has a small balance in it of roughly $3,000. And I'm just trying to figure out, should I close this account and apply it to one of the other steps that I'm following, or do I just leave it alone?
2: How's it invested?
1: In random stocks that I know nothing okay. about. I basically just picked some stocks that yeah. I knew, Apple, Amazon.
2: Are you are you on baby step two?
1: I'm on baby step four.
2: Baby step four. Okay. You know, are you investing with your 401k at work?
1: Yes, I do 15% at work.
2: I would take the money out of Robinhood and I would just invest it in a Roth IRA. And I would do it through, I'm going to call a more reputable brokerage is what I would choose.
0: Yeah, like a SmartVestor Pro. Sit down with them. Or take it out and go on a cruise. I don't care.
2: Yeah.
0: But everything you said about it says you've already made up your mind, okay? Since you opened the account, you've spent some time with us and others somewhere that made you realize I should not be putting money in things I don't understand. You phrased your sentence that way, correct?
1: Yes, that's true.
0: Okay, and so that you've got money in things you don't understand, so we should do away with that. Okay, we got money in single stocks, which I don't own a single stock, not one.
1: Okay.
0: So I'll do away with that. And lastly, I'm engaged in paying monthly for a service that I'm not using.
1: I have a Roth IRA that I have from an old 401k from another job that I just rolled into a Roth. Should I just roll it into that one?
0: You technically can't because it's not a Roth. You just have to open a Roth separate. It could all be in the same mutual fund. It could all be with a SmartVestor Pro. It could all end up on one statement, but it'll be two lines and two account numbers.
1: Okay.
0: Because you can't technically combine separate accounts like that. If you had a Roth 401k with a SmartVestor already and you rolled over a 401k from an old job and you put it over there with the SmartVestor, it'll still be there and it could still be in the same mutual funds, but it'll be a separate account number because each account rollover is a separate account number. They technically don't combine. But other than that, yeah, you could roll, put it all in a way that you are comfortable with the way it works, you understand it. And you're not paying a monthly fee for a service you're not using.
1: Okay.
0: Now, the purpose of Robinhood, the app, their stated purpose is to democratize, meaning make available to everyone, the ability to buy and sell single stocks. Okay? And they do that. Uh-huh. They do that very well. They most famously got in the news during the GameStop debacle, when there was some people playing margin and just about broke them screwing around with the GameStop stock. But if you want to buy and sell single stocks as a hobby or, you know, gradually, not day trading, you know, it's not a day trading platform, but you want to screw around with buying and selling single stocks and owning single stocks, that's what Robinhood is for. That's what it does. And we don't teach people to do that, so obviously we're not mad at Robinhood, but I just don't. The people that buy and sell single stocks on average make about 7%, and the market makes about 12%. So you can throw it in a S&P 500 or better mutual fund, either one, and end up with almost double what you would end up buying and selling single stocks on your own account anywhere, including Robinhood. Take from the rich and give to the poor, right?
2: Mm-hmm.
0: Yeah, that's democratize. Yeah, that's the idea. However, you're not. You're taking from the poor because that's who's playing single stocks on Robinhood. Rich people aren't on there doing that. This is people that they read that they wanted to buy stocks and this was a way to do it. That's, and like her, she's got $3,000. Okay, it's not rich. So there you go. It's interesting. Very interesting. The only other time I've heard a corporate entity say democratize, they did it, was at the formation of Southwest Air. The founder of Southwest Air said, I want to democratize air travel. I want to make it available to the regular people, common man.
2: Mm-hmm.
0: That's democratize. And they did. They changed up the no seating, and
2: yep.
0: they lowered prices, and they limited their destinations. They didn't have just one or two destinations at the start. And they were very efficient. They run one type of airplane,
2: mm-hmm.
0: so the parts are all interchangeable. They did a lot of things to keep prices down, to make air travel available to the regular guy. That's the only other time I remember hearing democratize in a corporate statement. In both cases, they did do it. Robinhood, we don't teach to do it. They mm-hmm. do, but they did make the trading of stocks with an app very easy for someone that wants to screw around with it. We don't recommend it, but they did. They did follow through on their mission. Yeah. All right. Mason is in Nashville. Mason, how are you?
3: Doing pretty good, Dave. How are you?
0: Better than I deserve. What's up?
3: I had a feeling you'd say that. So long story short, I've been at my current job for about 8-9 months now. And frankly, I am miserable. I left, what was kind of a dream job for me to do what I'm doing now, better stability for the family. I'm married. I got 2 kids, 3 and 1 month old. And, it's mind numbing if I'm being completely honest. And, for the last 5 or 6 years, I've been flipping 4-wheelers and motorcycles and that kind of stuff. And hour for hour, that is starting to surpass by no small margin what I'm making at my current job. And it's kind of got me thinking, when does the side job become the main thing?
0: I don't care what you're making per hour. I care what you're making.
2: Yeah. How often do you make more doing the flips than you do at your real job?
3: Oh, I flip. It's
0: in a month, what are you making on flips?
3: On flips?
0: Profit.
3: Probably about $2,000.
0: And what do you make at your job? Mm-hmm.
3: 27 an hour there. I just don't have the time to put into the 4-wheelers and side-by-sides and that kind of stuff.
0: How many hours are you working?
3: 40 plus, and it's an hour commute each way.
0: 40 plus?
3: Just
0: plus like, one?
3: Yeah, 42, 43, something like that.
0: Whoopee. You got plenty of time to do flips.
3: Right. Well,
0: you got a phone in your car for your hour commute. You're doing flips.
3: Yes, sir. It's a lot of time and labor and stuff. I'm doing restorations more or less, not just picking up stuff that's already running and driving and stuff.
0: So you're not doing flips. You're buying and doing restros.
3: Correct. Yes, sir.
0: Yeah, so, that's different. And so hour by hour, you're not making anything when you're doing $2,000 on that.
3: My record is 61, almost 62 an hour, all the way down to, there's some I've made 25, but that's on the low side. I'm making 27 at my job currently.
0: If you're going
3: to
0: run your own business, you're going to quit working by the hour. You need to start working by the month.
3: Correct. Yes.
0: And you're making $2,000 a month. You're not making spit. So you're not making enough at the flips to get away from your miserable day job.
2: And you're bringing home $4,000 a month from your day job?
3: We're at 110 a year, call it 7.
0: I'm sorry, you broke up. Say it again.
3: My wife and I were making 110 a year combined, so call it 7 a month between the two of us.
0: No, honey, what do you make?
3: Me? Yeah, probably 35 to 4.
2: 35 to 4.
0: Okay. So when you make $4,000 a month, 3 months in a row from your flips, you can quit your day job.
3: Okay.
0: Profit.
3: Yeah. Yes, absolutely.
0: Not $61 an hour for 1 hour.
3: Right. No.
0: Monthly profit. So, in other words, when you make the leap from the day job to the business, don't make it a leap. Make it a step. The boat should be right beside the dock. Just step in it. Don't jump and hope you get there. Otherwise, you'll be in the lake, wet. So, if I could just work more, I could make more. Now, you got plenty of time. You're only working 40 hours. You go in business for yourself, you're going to find out 80 is pretty standard.

0: 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It's the government. 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It's where I live. You name it, I've heard it. So let's go ahead and settle this right now. You get the final say on what happens with your money. 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
0: Our scripture of the day, Proverbs 25:4, remove the dross from silver and a silversmith can produce a vessel. Thomas Sowell said, those who complain that the government is not supporting the creative arts have just never looked at federal bookkeeping. That's pretty good. I have not heard that one. Joe's in Anchorage. Hi, Joe. How are you?
9: Sir, I'm good. Thank you for taking my call.
0: My pleasure. How can we help?
9: So my question is, should I sell a rental property that I bought back in 2023? And I'm happy to give you details in the backstory, or you can go ahead and ask me questions that you think are relevant.
0: Why would you sell it?
9: So I don't live in it, and it's costing me about $800 a month with a property manager that I'm bleeding between an HOA payment and a mortgage.
0: So you have a rental property that's losing $800 a month.
9: That's correct.
0: I would sell that.
9: Okay.
10: What's keeping you from wanting to sell it? You sounded hesitant.
9: So I bought it for $365. There's about $358 left on the mortgage, and CMAs are telling me right now that it costs about $300, or the value is about $330. So I think it would cost me about 40 grand.
0: So it went down in value?
9: Correct.
0: Why?
9: I'm not sure, but it's not unique to the house. It's a townhouse, so there's a lot of similar properties in the neighborhood, and they're all just going down. So there's been sales as low as 300.
0: So it's going down in value, and you're paying every month to own it.
9: That's correct.
0: Wow. So how are you going to get out of it if you're upside down?
9: Well, I can just continue to pay the
0: No, I mean, if you sold it, do you have the $30,000 that you're in the hole on?
9: Yes, I do. So I've got my wife and I, so we're in the Army. We bought this house because we thought we were going to get out down in Colorado Springs where I bought it. But ultimately, I did not end up getting out of the Army. I'm now up in Alaska. And we're planning on getting out again here in about 2 years.
0: I'm sorry. So it's not in Anchorage. It's in Colorado
10: Springs.
9: Yeah, sure. Yeah.
0: Colorado Springs.
9: Correct.
0: Which is not, that market is not struggling. It's going up.
10: Is there something wrong with the property? Anything?
9: No, there's not. I think I just overpaid for it.
10: Oh.
9: If I'm going to be completely honest.
10: Okay. Well, there's three strikes. It's gone down in value. It's out of town, and you're losing money on it month
0: there's
10: over.
0: No reason. This sounds like a nightmare. There's nothing here that's positive. So yeah, I'm definitely getting out if you can get out. But get online at RamseySolutions and .com, and find one of our Ramsey trusted real estate pros, and make sure that the CMAs that you got are correct. You've owned it since 23. This is 26. It should have gone up in value, not down, in Colorado Springs, unless you got some kind of a unique problem to that neighborhood. And maybe that neighborhood's got a micro problem. But macro-wise, Colorado Springs is a healthy market.
10: Unless he really overbought, which I don't know.
0: He may have overpaid. Huge Army base in Colorado Springs. I've spoken there. It's a wonderful, wonderful place. And there's a lot of military there, so it's possible that a young military guy got taken advantage of. It's possible. Hope not. I hope somebody wouldn't do that to our military, but somebody does every day, so... I'm sorry. Wow. Chris is in Detroit. Chris, how are you?
11: I'm doing great, and I hope you both are doing great, too, today.
0: Better than I deserve. How can we help?
11: Right. Okay, here it is. Last week, I lost my cousin. I was in charge of loss, meaning she died. Mm. I was in charge of money that she left behind and also funeral expenses. So after funeral expenses, I'm left with about $23,000. She was raising her 8-year-old granddaughter due to mom and dad both being addicts. The little girl now, she's going to a good living situation, but now I have the $23,000. I would like to invest that money. However, I hesitate to put it into her name because what happens at age 25 or 30 if for some reason she was to fall into that same
0: line. Was there a will?
11: There was no will, and I was
0: whose name is on the account with the $23,000?
11: Mine.
0: It's in your name. It's not in your cousin's name.
11: It's in my name, right. My cousin, who passed away, I was a joint holder on that account with her. We were the only two names on that account.
0: Okay. Well, I appreciate what you're trying to do. What I would do is get with a SmartVestor Pro, and you can just open an account on behalf of the child and manage it and just keep up with the whereabouts of the child so that at some point you'll be able to turn it over to her. As it makes money, you're going to be taxed if it's in your name.
11: Okay.
0: And,
11: gotcha.
0: And I'm not positive that you're operating on. I'm not positive you're operating on correct assumptions. So I want you to have the SmartVestor Pro look at the way the account was titled. Did she have on the account a POD paid on death to you?
11: Yes.
0: Okay. Then it is your money now. And you can do with your money what you want to do with your money. I would not put it in the name of this child. I agree with you. And if you want to use it on the the memory of your cousin, if you want to use it for the good of the child, just open a mutual fund and just watch that mutual fund and just keep a label on the file in the file drawer that I've earmarked this for this kid, and let your family know that this is actually not your money, but you're managing it in your name.
11: Yeah. Yep. I've already done that. So mutual funds, in other words, is that the same as a high yield savings account?
0: No, it's much more. It'll do a lot better than high yield savings. Yeah. Because you got a long term. I mean, you got 10, 15, 20 years before this child's going to need this
11: money.
0: Yeah,
11: she's only 8. Yeah. She's 8 years old.
0: And so.
11: All right. Well, I appreciate that. Appreciate what you guys do. And thank you so much for taking my call today.
0: Thank you for being there for that baby.
10: Yeah. Yeah. High yield savings account is very different from a mutual fund in that way. If you have it in a high yield savings account, it's sitting at a bank and making 3.5%. If you invested in mutual funds, hopefully you're upwards between 10 to 12%, and it's invested money, which is what you're looking for, which is why we suggested a SmartVestor Pro
0: to help teach you about that. You learn about it and you do a good job investing. That's exactly right. And guys, the situation that Chris found herself in there, that one went well. That can go sideways in a heartbeat if you don't properly do the documentation. And so her cousin who was ill needed to have left a will with Mama Bear Legal Forms or somebody to dictate how all this was to go down and to clarify that the money was left not to her daughter but to Chris. If that had not had a paid on death on that account, probably half of the $23,000 had to go to the 8-year-old today.
10: Mm-hmm. Oh, and that's scary.
0: Because there's no will, and that money was her mom's money, and it goes to her blood relative in most states. And so, but if it had paid on death to Chris, which is what Chris said, then none of it went to the child. It all went to Chris. Chris's half and her cousin's half now goes to her on death. Then there's nothing. But I mean, that's one little change on that account, and that 8-year-old will be sitting on $11,500 and in this better situation, whoever knows how that money will go.
10: Well, gosh, because without a will, the state is now even deciding where the 8-year-old goes guardianship-wise, which is tough.
0: Well, sounds like they've gotten something lined up and that was approved by the state, but the same exact thing. Your child is left at the behest of the state, and the last thing you want is the same people that run the DMV deciding anything for your kid. So so this is why you need detailed power of attorney prior to death, health care power of attorney. You need a will, and it's really not that expensive or that hard to do at Mama Bear, and that's why we have endorsed them. Chris pulled this one off. They pulled this off. They got out, but truthfully, one little stroke of the pen and this could have been a nightmare.
10: That's right.
0: That puts this hour of the Ramsey Show in the books. We'll be back with you before you know it. In the meantime, remember, there's ultimately only one way to financial peace, and that's to walk daily with the Prince of Peace, Christ Jesus.

If you want to win with money in 2026, you can't keep living normal. Normal's broke. You need a plan. Get a personalized plan.

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2: From ABC News, I'm Dave Packer. As the war with Iran escalates, the Dow plunging more than 600 points Tuesday. Concerns over the rising price of oil getting the blame, and those oil prices not likely to come down far as long as the tankers are military targets in the Gulf. ABC's Rachel Scott.
3: The U.S. ramping up attacks on Iranian oil tankers, hitting five ships after firing on three tankers over the weekend. The U.S. calls the strikes a response to Iran shooting missiles at American warships. With the war now in its seventh month, President Trump saying this.
4: They've been punished greatly. As you know, we've really taken it to them.
3: But Iran giving no sign of surrender.
2: Federal investigators say they plan to interview the two surviving crew members from Sunday's deadly cargo plane crash in Miami that killed five people on the ground Wednesday. They may face some tough questions. NTSB investigator Chi Hoon Shin Tuesday night.
5: With the cockpit voice recorder, while we have that data, crew accounts and crew interviews will help fill in some of the blanks for us that the crew remembers in terms of actions that they might have done, but not verbalized.
2: The Smithsonian says Secretary Lonnie Bunch is stepping down from his position. The Institute, after 7 years of leading the world's largest museum, education, and research complex, after the Smithsonian has faced repeated attacks from the Trump administration over displays and context. Bunch saying, quote, I have fought for as long as I can. Hurricane Lowell weakening, moving away from Hawaii, but high surf advisories remain in place in parts of the islands. ABC's Kayda Whitworth is there.
6: Damage assessments and massive cleanup underway in Hawaii. After Hurricane Lowell slammed the islands with 100-plus mile-an-hour winds, 30-foot waves, and nearly a foot and a half of rain.
2: Republicans will hold their first midterm convention in Dallas starting Wednesday. 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
1: From ABC News, I'm Dave Packer. Growing fallout from failed trade talks with Canada. Prime Minister Mark Carney has now imposed tariffs on about $20 billion of American goods, impacting 700 products. Everything from steel to aluminum to cheese, after President Trump initially puts steep tariffs on Canadian goods. ABC's Elizabeth Schulze.
2: We have seen multiple Canadian provinces ban the import of American liquor, of spirits. And this was really a way for Canadian provinces to say, we just don't agree with what President Trump is doing.
1: And in response to this, the White House now says the U.S. will be banning dairy products, most alcoholic beverages, and motorcycles from Canada. CENTCOM confirms the U.S. attacked five Iranian tankers in response to an attempted missile attack on a U.S. Navy warship. Secretary of State Marco Rubio during an unrelated trip to Colombia.
3: Yeah, the back and forth is pretty straightforward, and that is that Iran continues to try to hit U.S. naval ships. And for every time they do that or try to do that, they're going to lose tankers. And I think you'll see that again today.
1: A Florida family says that they had to rely on themselves to recover the bodies of four relatives killed at sea in a plane crash off the Bahamas early Monday.
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1: ABC's Gio Benitez. ABC News projects former U.S. Senator John Sununu wins the New Hampshire Republican primary for U.S. Senate and will face Democratic Congressman Chris Pappas in November. Supreme Court Justice Brett Kavanaugh handing Democrats a victory Tuesday, rebuffing an appeals from Missouri officials who wanted to use new congressional districts backed by President Trump in November. 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

0: action! 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
0: That's a wrap.
2: ABC News, I'm Dave Packer. Federal investigators say tomorrow they plan to interview the two crew members from Sunday's deadly cargo plane crash in Miami that killed five people on the ground. NTSB investigator Chi-Hoon Shin.
3: With the cockpit voice recorder, while we have that data, crew accounts and crew interviews will help fill in some of the blanks for us that the crew remembers in terms of actions that they might have done, but not verbalized.
2: As the trade war escalates, the U.S. to ban the import of some dairy products and motorcycles from Canada, along with most alcoholic beverages. This after new Canadian retaliatory tariffs on $20 billion in U.S. imports. CENTCOM confirms it attacked five Iranian tankers in response to attempted missile attacks on a U.S. Navy warship. And tonight, a U.S. official said a missile attack carried out by Iran toward Jordan was ineffective. Apple expected to unveil its first ever foldable iPhone tomorrow. First major design in nearly 20 years. This is ABC News.
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0: I'm Dave Packer. As the war with Iran escalates, the Dow plunging more than 600 points Tuesday. Concerns over the rising price of oil getting the blame, and those oil prices not likely to come down far as long as the tankers are military targets in the Gulf. ABC's Rachel Scott.
1: The U.S. ramping up attacks on Iranian oil tankers, hitting five ships after firing on three tankers over the weekend. The U.S. calls the strikes a response to Iran shooting missiles at American warships. With the war now in its seventh month, President Trump saying this.
2: They've been punished greatly. As you know, we've really taken it to them.
1: But Iran giving no sign of surrender.
0: Federal investigators say they plan to interview the two surviving crew members from Sunday's deadly cargo plane crash in Miami that killed five people on the ground Wednesday. They may face some tough questions. NTSB investigator Chi Hoon Shin Tuesday night.
3: With the cockpit voice recorder, while we have that data, crew accounts and crew interviews will help fill in some of the blanks for us that the crew remembers in terms of actions that they might have done but not verbalized.
0: The Smithsonian says Secretary Lonnie Bunch is stepping down from his position. The Institute, after 7 years of leading the world's largest museum, education, and research complex, after the Smithsonian has faced repeated attacks from the Trump administration over displays and context. Bunch saying, quote, I have fought for as long as I can. Hurricane Lowell weakening, moving away from Hawaii, but high surf advisories remain in place in parts of the islands. ABC's Kayla Whitworth is there.
4: Damage assessments and massive cleanup underway in Hawaii. After Hurricane Lowell slammed the islands with 100-plus mile-an-hour winds, 30-foot waves, and nearly a foot and a half of rain.
0: Republicans will hold their first midterm convention in Dallas starting Wednesday. 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
2: ABC News, I'm Dave Packer. As the war in Iran escalates, the Dow plunging more than 600 points Tuesday. Concerns over the rising price of oil getting the blame.
3: Oil prices now at a six-week high. After the U.S. attacked multiple Iranian tankers over the weekend, Iran responded, threatening to impose new restrictions on ships outside the Strait of Hormuz. Americans paying the price at the pump.
2: ABC's Karen Hua. Federal investigators say they plan to interview the two surviving crew members from Sunday's deadly cargo plane crash in Miami that killed five people on the ground Wednesday. The Smithsonian says that Secretary Lonnie Bunch is stepping down from his position. The institution, after 7 years of leading the world's largest museum, education, and research complex, after the Smithsonian has faced repeated attacks from the Trump administration over displays and contexts, Bunch saying, quote, "I have fought for as long as I can." This is ABC News.
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8: 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To every driver out there, we see you, we thank you, and we honor the miles behind you and the ones still ahead.

0: take. Although, you know, I think that any reasonable parent tries to shield their kids from this kind of a story until they're old enough to process the whole thing. But yeah, you do bring up a great point, and I do appreciate the call. It's Red Eye Radio, 615-737-9986. My text line is absolutely blowing up on this story. I do want to move on and talk about, but if you want to talk about Lindsey Clancy, go ahead and call up if you'd like to. But I do want to move on to this other story, Mamdani and the 9/11 ceremony that is going to be happening later on this week. There is a controversy, I know that you know about it, where Zoran Mamdani, New York mayor, of course, everybody knows old Zoran, and he now has decided every year, you folks know, that there is a reading of the names of those lost on 9/11 at Ground Zero. The families and the friends, political dignitaries, everybody shows up to this event on 9/11 down there at Ground Zero. In the past, mayors have shown up, and which is all fine, well, and good. Well, this year, it is Mayor Zoran Mamdani. Now, the families have been saying they don't want Zoran to come to this ceremony for a number of different reasons. Many people, including yours truly, say that he is sympathetic to terrorists, and I can get into that. And I certainly will. But the families have now, over 100,000 have signed this petition saying, yeah, we don't want you to come to this ceremony or this event because, number one, you'll be a distraction. And number two, clearly, you are not on our side. So a couple of things. There is a video that just exploded on social media. And it's really bizarre. You can find it on my socials at Dan Manda Show. But there's a video of Mamdani, and he is signing the 9/11 Remembrance Order. And it's something that a mayor does. And so when he does the signing, he holds up the proclamation, just like you've seen Donald Trump do 1,000 times. But then what does he do? He hands the pen over to his chief counsel. Well, people are losing their minds because of who his chief counsel is. The guy's name is Ramzi Kassim. I'm going to bullet point this. I may have mentioned this last night. I'm not sure, but just very quickly, let me bullet point who Ramzi Kassim is. He represented an Al-Qaeda member detained at Gitmo. His brother-in-law also helped hijack the plane that hit the Pentagon. He later represented other Gitmo prisoners, including the would-be 20th hijacker, who got turned away at the airport. And now, magically, this guy who has been on the side of terrorists is the lead counsel for the mayor of New York. And so as Mamdani is signing the proclamation, he hands the pen to a guy who has represented Al-Qaeda members. Now, why would he do that? Why would he hand that pen over to the guy who has represented Al-Qaeda members? I mean, inquiring minds want to know. I certainly want to know. And so earlier today, there was this big event at City Hall. And basically, you had a bunch of folks there in New York, and they're demanding that Zoran Mamdani stay home. This is a woman named Vicky Palladino. She is a New York City councilwoman, and she does not hold back.
1: I'm not asking politely for the mayor not to come to 9/11, to that ceremony. I am demanding that he not show his face at that sacred ground. He does not belong there. When you associate yourself with the likes of Hassan Piker, and you have as your chief counselor right here in this building, Rasim Kassim, who was handed a sacred pen yesterday, very cryptic, through our police commissioner so that it could go into his hands. That was a message to each and every one of us. Yep. Cryptic as it is, but read through the lines. What's going on here in City Hall and what we got representing us here in City Hall, they do not belong on sacred ground. I could go through a list of people that he associates himself with and continues to associate himself with. We, the people, do not care for Zohreh Mandadi. 101,000 names is not a drop in the bucket. Do not, Zohreh Mandadi, take us New Yorkers for granted. We were there that day. The sky looked very similar to this. Stay put. Stay in City Hall and promote your propaganda.
0: You know what? I went. That was a long audio. That was a minute 30, but oh, it was so worth it. And by the way, and she, that was, again, Vicky Palladino, New York City Councilwoman, and she was talking about the company that Mamdani keeps. I mean, I know that you've heard of Hassan Piker. Hassan Piker said that America basically deserved the 9/11, that we brought it on ourselves. And he and Mamdani, good friends. And New Yorkers elected this guy as mayor. It's crazy. This is the Catholic League President Bill Donahue saying basically the same thing.
2: He should not be here. I wrote him a letter on August the 3rd. It's up on our website, explaining why he's such a divisive figure. He said that something happened on 9/11. I'll tell you what happened. Radical Muslims came in here to bomb the United States of America. I don't say Muslims, because that's wrong. I'm talking about radical Muslims. He can't bring himself to say that. He is more concerned about Islamophobia than he is the death of 3,000 people, innocent people, on that day. This man is a disgrace to veterans. And believe me, as a Catholic, we contacted the NYPD, the FDNY, and Port Authority a year later. 85 to 90% of the first responders who were murdered, they were Catholic. So we have a special interest in that, too. And we stand with our Jewish brothers and sisters against the likes of Hassan Piker, who says nothing but good things about the Houthis, Hezbollah, and Hamas. It's a disgrace. Mandami, do us all a favor and just stay home.
0: I mean, one after the other. And here's the thing, is that Mamdani, he clearly does not care that people don't want him there. I mean, clearly he just does not care. Coming up, I'm going to play you audio. His response to the controversy is incredibly tone deaf. And I think part of what this is basically for him as a Muslim, he believes that it is important for him to be there, even though more than 100,000 people do not want him there. He is going to force himself into this situation, and it's going to be interesting to see how this whole thing plays out. But I'm going to play you a couple of things coming up. I'm going to play you audio from a woman by the name of Nicole Parker. She is a former FBI agent, also somebody who is a contributor to Fox News. And also, I will play you Mamdani's comment on the controversy. That is all straight ahead right here on Red Eye Radio.
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0: It's Red Eye Radio. The phone number is 866-90-RED-EYE. I'm going to play that audio that I was talking about in the beginning of the next hour. I do, though, want to get to Mary quickly in Springfield, Illinois, listening on WLS. Mary, thanks for calling in quickly. Go ahead.
1: Hi, Dan. I'm actually in Champaign, Illinois.
0: Oh, very good.
1: And I listened to you talking about Lindsey Clancy, and you had a couple male callers, and you're a male.
0: Yes.
1: And I wanted to tell you that I went through 4 postpartum depressions. And while I never thought about killing my children, I thought about killing myself. Very seriously, my husband did not get it. He did not understand me at all. Much as I loved him, he just was not there for me when I was going through these 4 postpartum depressions. And I really think Lindsey Clancy should be let off on a guilty or not guilty by reason of insanity.
0: And what do you base that on? Is it just based on, yes or no? Do you base that on your own personal experience with postpartum depression?
1: Yes.
0: Okay. All right. Well, Mary, thank you very much for the call. Glad you are still with us. Glad you didn't do anything irrational, and appreciate your perspective. Got a lot more straight ahead. Red Eye Radio.
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10: From ABC News, I'm Sherry Preston. The U.S. trade war with Canada graduating from tariffs to outright bans. President Trump now ordering a ban on imports of most Canadian alcohol, motorcycles, and some dairy products. This after Canada's retaliatory tariffs against U.S. products took effect. Here's ABC's Elizabeth Schulze.
11: We have seen multiple Canadian provinces ban the import of American liquor, of spirits. And this was really a way for

0: end of the runway. Chi-Hoon Chin is with the NTSB.
1: No indication in the recorded data that speed brakes or thrust reversers were deployed.
0: That data preliminary, and they still need to talk with the pilots who survived the crash. Five people were killed when the plane hit a van. Oil prices just about back to $100 a barrel for Brent crude after the latest round of back-and-forth attacks between the U.S. and Iran.
2: The escalation coming as gas prices here at home average $4.15 a gallon, up $1.17 since the war began. Goldman Sachs warns if the attacks keep escalating, oil prices could jump another 20%. The fighting also spreading to Saudi Arabia. Iran-backed Houthi rebels attacked Saudi energy facilities, wounding dozens of people.
0: ABC's Karen Hua. Over 32,000 power outages in Hawaii after Hurricane Lowell brushed by. The storm also causing widespread damage to homes and roads. At least one person was killed by a falling tree. Republicans are all set to kick off their first ever midterm convention in Dallas today. Texas Senator Ted Cruz speaking to ABC News.
3: I'm glad we're doing the convention. I hope it helps frame the narrative and what the stakes are in this election. I think we've got really a fundamental fork in the road. Two very different visions.
0: New Hampshire primary voters picking Republican John Sununu to face Democrat Chris Pappas. This is ABC News.
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1: ABC News, I'm Sherry Preston. The price of oil once again surpassing $100 a barrel after attacks on oil facilities and ships in the Middle East threatens to further stretch the supply chain of energy amid the U.S.-Iran war. A key finding of the crash, that Amazon cargo jet that skidded off the runway in Miami, killing five. Here's ABC's Michael Meese.
2: Investigators revealing there's no indication that the pilots ever deployed a key braking system on the plane or the thrust reversers. The pilots reportedly had 10,000 hours of combined flight experience, but experts say the plane, with heavy winds reported at the time, appeared to hover over the runway. It's unclear why the pilots were going so fast and why they didn't abort the landing and go around and try again.
1: The U.S. banning the import of some dairy products, booze, and motorcycles from Canada, part of the trade war that shows little sign of cooling. In another set of primaries, Republican John Sununu and Democrat Chris Pappas competing for an open Senate seat in New Hampshire. This is ABC News.
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5: From ABC News, I'm Sherry Preston. The trade war with Canada escalates. The U.S. now banning the import of Canadian alcohol, some dairy products, and motorcycles following back-and-forth tariff announcements between the U.S. and its former reliable trading partner to the north.
6: The U.S. Distilled Spirits Council says exports to Canada fell 70% over the past year. Beyond the tariffs, as you see this fraying of this really close economic relationship, there is the potential for this to get even worse, and that is where you could really see the pain kind of go across the economy.
5: ABC's Elizabeth Schulze. Diplomatic tensions as well in the Middle East between the UK and Israel. ABC's Karen Waugh.
7: The UK and other allies now banning trade with Israeli settlements while calling the Israeli government's actions in Gaza a stain on the conscience of the world. Israel called the accusations outrageous and false. It responded by closing the British consulate in Jerusalem.
5: Several European countries have also banned trade with West Bank settlements. The price of oil now topping $100 a barrel again.

0: Before the crash of that Amazon cargo jet in Miami on Sunday, today NTSB investigator Chi-Hoon Shin says they will be talking to the pilot and the co-pilot, who were both hospitalized after the crash.
1: With the cockpit voice recorder, while we have that data, crew accounts and crew interviews will help fill in some of the blanks for us that the crew remembers in terms of actions that they might have done, but not verbalized.
0: The Republican midterm convention kicks off today. Texas Senator Ted Cruz worried about the Democrats winning in November.
2: We will see 2 years of just relentless partisan war from the Democrats. Their objective is going to be impeachment circus, impeachment every week, investigations, subpoenas.
0: He says the midterms will be a time of choosing. You're listening to the ABC News.
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1: ABC News, I'm Sherry Preston. Oil prices on the rise again. Brent crude topping $100 a barrel this morning amid the back and forth attacks in the Middle East. President Trump adding to the trade war with Canada, now ordering bans later this month on some dairy products, most Canadian-made alcohol and motorcycles built there. This comes after Canada put its own retaliatory tariffs in place. The NTSB is set to interview the pilots of the Amazon cargo jet that shot off the runway in Miami, killing five people. This is investigator Chi-Hun Shin.
2: 30 seconds before the end of the recording, the nose landing gear and the right main landing gear touched down, and ground speed was 158 knots.
1: There are questions about why braking systems were apparently not engaged. Hurricane Lowell moving away from Hawaii now, but leaving behind thousands of power outages. It also destroyed roads and wrecked homes in the western part of the state. This is ABC News.
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1: Thanks for spending time with us. Welcome into Wednesday, September 9. Gordon Deal with Nicole Murray. Some of our top stories and headlines. U.S. forces hit Iranian oil tankers. Iran retaliated and crude reached $100 a barrel this morning. Trump moves to ban some Canadian products in a further tariff battle. Republicans host a two-day midterm convention starting today in Dallas. Seahawks and Patriots kick off the NFL season tonight in Seattle. LIV Golf has filed for bankruptcy. American Ben Shelton upset Carlos Alcaraz at the U.S. Open in a five-set match that ended at 3:33 this morning. And now a single mom paid off $25,000 in debt. Her story in about 20 minutes. 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How will Canada's retaliatory tariffs impact American businesses and consumers? And what would happen if President Trump follows through in his threat to, quote, end all trade with Canada? Canada's retaliatory taxes went into effect yesterday. Here's international trade attorney Michelle Schultz, based in Dallas. Michelle, set the scene.
2: Canada has decided to retaliate against the many tariffs that we have imposed on Canadian products entering the United States. Canada is going to, dollar for dollar, impose tariffs on U.S. products entering Canada. So that means it's going to be much harder for U.S. companies to do business with Canada, to export to Canada, and to make sales to Canadian customers.
1: Explain, I guess, what those logistics are like. I couldn't pretend to know if you're an importer and or exporter.
2: Well, when you import and export, there is a heavy paperwork burden. And the importer of record has to file an entry with customs. We have customs and Canada has customs. And so now what's going to happen is anyone who exports from the U.S. to Canada is going to have to go through a much more stringent tariff and duty payment process when they export to Canada. Canadian customs will collect higher duties up to 50% that mirror the duties we're collecting. The interesting thing here really is it's the importer who pays duties. So we have taxed our importers already on Canadian goods. Now you're going to see Canada taxing their importers on U.S. goods, and trade will slow. It will certainly slow, and it will certainly become more expensive.
1: Along those lines, I guess, Michelle, what does it mean for, say, businesses and consumers?
2: So for businesses, we're now seeing companies pivot again. They've been pivoting quite a bit as rules change. We thought Canada was going to be a trading partner we could work with for the long term. But for the time being, Canada is not very interested in buying our products, and they're going to tax them really high. The average importer and exporter has the challenge of complying with Canadian law on Canadian imports, and if they're importing from Canada, to pay taxes on those imports in the U.S. This is a far step away from the NAFTA, which is now the USMCA, and where we used to consider Canada a really easy trading partner.
1: Yeah. Jeez, we're speaking with Michelle Schultz, international trade attorney, also founder and managing partner of Schultz Trade Law in Dallas. We're talking about what's next in the trade battle between the U.S. and Canada. Boy, the president went so far, I think, on Friday to even suggest he might end all trade with Canada. Would that even be doable?
2: I don't think so. If that were to happen, we would be cut off from a lot of resources that we absolutely have to have. Energy, dairy, there are so many things that we do with Canada. I don't see how we could end the trade relationship altogether. And it would be, frankly, it would be the opposite of what the president negotiated several years ago with the U.S.-Canada-Mexico Free Trade Agreement. So it's interesting that we went from free trade with Canada and Mexico to talking about cutting off Canada entirely. Yeah. It's going to cost money for any U.S. businesses that want to do business with Canada.
1: Boy, what's your advice here to folks who have to deal with this?
2: Pivot again. It's not an easy situation, and you certainly need to know exactly what duties you're going to be charged when you export from the U.S. and import into Canada. The buyer is going to be paying a higher price. The Canadian importer is going to be paying much higher duties, and those calculations need to be sorted out now. I would prepare and plan ahead for this change. It may change again, but if you're not prepared, then you open yourself up to penalties for duty underpayment, or your customer in Canada would be open to penalties for duty underpayment if they have the wrong duty rates.
1: Thanks, Michelle. International trade attorney Michelle Schultz, founder and managing partner of Schultz Trade Law in Dallas. Hey, it's Wednesday, which means it's time for another episode of When the Mic is Off. Posting today, should you have to tip someone who serves you when that server is the owner of the business? Mike and I discuss it on Instagram, TikTok, Facebook, and X. Make sure you're following us for all of our latest videos. Just search for This Morning with Gordon Deal. 19 minutes now in front of the hour on This Morning, America's First News. Coming up next, how to drive 150 miles when you're drunk and also blind.
3: 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Now, seeing my grandson out on the water, it means everything to me. Watching him and taking in the blue waves, the sea breeze, the blurry horizon.
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5: From ABC News, I'm Sherry Preston. Later today, the NTSB will interview the pilot and co-pilot of that Amazon cargo jet that overshot the runway at Miami's airport, slamming into cars and killing five people. Investigators are revealing on Tuesday there is no indication the crew ever deployed a key braking system on the plane when they were landing. Here's ABC's Lana Moise.
6: One pilot jumped from the plane after the crash. A witness says a pilot came up to him asking to borrow his phone to call his wife.
7: He was like shaking. They kept talking and he mentioned something like, oh, my career's over.
6: First responders pulled the second pilot out of the windshield. Others searched for survivors.
8: Rescue!
9: He's alive.
6: Finding a person trapped in a mangled vehicle.
5: Both the pilot and co-pilot were hospitalized but survived. Oil is now trading globally at more than $100 a barrel amid renewed fighting in the Middle East.
10: Goldman Sachs warns if the attacks keep escalating, oil prices could jump another 20%. The fighting also spreading to Saudi Arabia. Iran-backed Houthi rebels attacked Saudi energy facilities, wounding dozens of people.
5: ABC's Karen Hua. OpenAI says its artificial intelligence agents this week solved one of the most complex math problems in the world, one that's never been solved by humans. ABC's Elizabeth Schulze reports that, however, comes as new concerns pop up.
11: When it comes to security, more warnings are coming from inside the industry. OpenAI's chief scientist just this week wrote, "No one is prepared for how fast AI is advancing," warning AI agents could learn to evade human oversight. And a top researcher at Anthropic

0: Newly released documents showing officials knew the year was more dangerous than they said it was following 9/11. You're listening to ABC News.
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10: More Mideast military strikes. Good morning, I'm Gordon Deal, along with Nicole Murray. On this Wednesday, September 9th, glad you could be with us. Here's what we have for you this hour.
11: The U.S. military says it struck Iranian oil tankers after American warships were targeted. Crude reached $100 a barrel.
10: Republicans today kick off a 2-day convention in Dallas ahead of the midterms. We'll have a preview.
11: The U.S. has further ramped up the trade dispute with Canada. Hear President Trump's latest move.
10: And what to expect from Apple's latest event today, including the price of its highly anticipated

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2: ABC News, I'm Sherry Preston. A lot of questions in store soon for the pilots in the cockpit of that Amazon cargo jet that shot past the end of the runway in Miami, hitting a van and killing five people. NTSB Chair Jennifer Homendy.
3: We'll have to interview the crew. We'll have to interview others. We're going to want to talk to crew members of flights that may have landed prior to this flight.
2: The crew of that Amazon jet expected to be interviewed today. Later, we are expecting to hear if the audio from the cockpit voice recorder. A major question, why a key braking system was not deployed during landing. Fighting in the Middle East, pushing oil prices back up again. Brent crude this morning trading above $100 a barrel for the first time since late July. President Trump ordering a ban on imports of some dairy Canadian products and most of the alcohol made in Canada, the move the latest in the trade war that has seen both sides hike tariffs since the breakdown of talks. This is ABC News.
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0: Thanks for spending time with us. Welcome into Wednesday. It is time now for the Mic Drop with this morning's Mike Gavin.
1: Good morning. Well, we have two stories today about people who can't stop, won't stop when it comes to taking their clothes off. We start in Florida, where a man was arrested on Monday after police say he walked into a home goods store and exposed himself to a shopper. The Cape Coral Police Department said officers responded to the store at around 10:45 a.m. after reports of a fully nude man inside. And when officers arrived, they were directed to a nearby Aldi's store after being told that the suspect had walked in that direction and may have entered the store. Officers located the 43-year-old suspect standing near the entrance. A woman who was inside the home goods at the time of the incident told officers that she saw the man enter the store, walk into the aisle where she was standing, and say, "I'm sorry, I have to do this." That apparently wasn't a good enough excuse as he was arrested and charged with indecent exposure.
0: He was busy.
1: Yeah.
0: And it's not, it wasn't just a flasher. It wasn't like the old overcoat guy.
1: Right, right.
0: He's just fully nude.
1: Now he's like, look, I have to do this.
0: Yeah.
1: So, you know, you do what you got to do, but I got to do what I got to do. And what I got to do is take off my clothes right in this home goods.
0: Can I invent this possible defense for him?
1: Okay.
0: Hey, he gets out of the shower and he's out of towels.
1: All right.
0: Where do you go? You go to home goods.
1: I suppose.
0: You pick up some linens and maybe some throw pillows and a coffee table. But unfortunately, he... So laundry wasn't done or his towels weren't clean.
1: Yeah.
0: And, he just needed some stuff from Home Goods. And
1: right.
0: Of course, after all that, when you shop in the nude, you're hungry. You got to wander into Aldi's and grab yourself a salad.
1: That definitely sounds like a morning. I mean, I guess if he was wet, because he came in clothed. So he was wet, put on clothes. Obviously, that's not a good feeling to have, right? He said, I have to do this. I have to dry off with these towels that I've now found at Home Goods.
0: Okay. Well, listen, you and I as defense attorneys here, how could the guy go wrong?
1: This is an airtight case.
0: A slam dunk for innocence here.
1: We got this locked down. And here's one, Gordon, in our backyard. Hopefully not literally. Police say a naked e-bike rider has been pedaling in the nude on a New Jersey trail for years. Reddington Township authorities say they've been on the lookout for this bare bicyclist after hearing repeated reports from residents and only recently got a picture of him that they might now regret looking at. The department posted the pic on Facebook with a strategically placed emoji covering up his not-so-private parts. They use the post as a reminder to residents that helmets are strongly encouraged when riding bicycles and that pants are even more strongly encouraged.
0: Oh, wow.
1: Yeah, and he was wearing a helmet. I mean, he was riding safely because he was wearing a helmet, pretty much nothing else, but he was wearing a helmet, though, so good for him.
0: So this happened in Reddington Township where you said authorities apparently have been on the lookout.
1: Yeah.
0: For years he's been doing this.
1: Years. And this is the first time they've actually gotten a picture. People have complained about him.
0: Uh-huh.
1: Someone finally got their camera out and took a picture and said, hey, look at this dude right in my backyard.
0: I just get the sense that Reddington Township authorities have not been looking that hard.
1: No, you don't think so?
0: No, because it's been going on for years. And he's on a trail bike.
1: Yes.
0: Right? He's not like, in the Peloton at the Tour de France.
1: Right.
0: He's not like a, 21-speed bike.
1: Yeah, yeah.
0: It's a trail bike. He's got like three gears on it.
1: So
0: 10 top.
1: Should have been easy to spot and find and track down.
0: I would
1: think,
0: because you have to exit the trail, leave the park, and somehow get home to your clothing.
1: Yeah. Yes.
0: Like, that strikes me as that would be a lot of time, especially if this was taking place over years.
1: Yeah. I mean, these days, you think it wouldn't have been that difficult to snap a picture, get his identify his location, and track him down.
0: I
1: agree with you.
0: Not a top priority in Reddington Township.
1: Probably not.
0: Thanks, Mike. 13 minutes now in front of the hour.
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0: Glad you're with us. Hey, we're releasing another episode of our video series called When the Mic is Off today. Posting today, should you have to tip someone who serves you when that someone is the business owner? Mike and I discuss it on Instagram, TikTok, Facebook, and X. Make sure you're following us for all our latest videos. Just search for This Morning with Gordon Deal. Medicare open enrollment doesn't begin until next month, but scammers are already on the prowl. The pitches vary, but Money.com says they usually have the same goal, getting your Medicare number or other personal info. Scammers may claim they need to verify your Medicare number, offer a new plastic or gold Medicare card, or even promise free medical equipment or genetic testing. Meanwhile, more than 40 health systems have reportedly warned patients about a MyChart Medicare kit scam spreading through text and emails. The scheme starts with a message that appears to come from a legitimate healthcare service, but is designed to get recipients to engage and steal their info. 8 minutes in front of the hour on This Morning. Once again, here's Nicole Murray.
12: And now, the three big things you need to know. Number one.
13: Iran's Revolutionary Guard said it has fired ballistic missiles at a U.S. base in Jordan and attacked 10 ships this morning after the U.S. said it had destroyed five Iranian oil tankers. Oil prices have crossed the $100 per barrel threshold this morning as a result. Patrick DeHaan with Gas Buddy on ABC News.
14: We are seeing wholesale prices increase again for the price of diesel, which just over the weekend hit new all-time records.
12: Number two.
13: The November battle for an open Senate seat in New Hampshire will put former Democratic Congressman Chris Pappas against Republican Senator John Sununu. Pappas thanking his supporters.
15: We launched our campaign to make life better for families and small businesses, to challenge extreme politicians and corporate special interests and the billionaire class.
13: Reuters reports that both candidates were projected winners within an hour of polls closing.
12: Number three.
13: Former Penn State assistant football coach Jerry Sandusky told a judge yesterday that he understands his legal team's move to seek a new trial in federal court after one of his accusers recanted. Sandusky's lawyer, Jerry Russo, said his client did not get a fair trial.
16: Off the top of my head, the Brady claim, the failure to provide trial counsel with exculpatory evidence before the trial began.
8: countless other issues.
13: The 82-year-old is serving at least 30 years in prison after being convicted of sexually abusing young boys, many of whom testified.
10: Number three.
13: The Port Authority of New York and New Jersey have unveiled a new memorial in the Big Apple to honor their employees killed in the World Trade Center on September 11, 2001 and in 1993.
17: We express our profound gratitude to the World Trade Center Memorial Fund, who commissioned this memorial and have continued to carry the torch of remembrance.
13: That was Executive Director Catherine Garcia. The Transportation Security Administration has launched a new program that allows eligible TSA PreCheck members without a plane ticket to go through airport security.
0: Nice.
13: Oh, it's kind of romantic, no?
0: Can finally, escort a family member or something.
13: A partner. Bet you're going to see a lot more, like, passionate goodbye kisses at the gates.
0: Is this your prediction now?
13: This is my hope. This is like, on my bucket list.
0: And they'll go viral?
13: Yeah.
0: Your bucket list item is to get a passionate kiss before you get on a plane?
13: Yeah. Oh. Like they care about me enough to deal with airport security.
0: I see. Very nice. 6 minutes now in front of the hour.
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0: Good morning. It is 5 o'clock, and thank you for listening to Arizona's Morning News. Oil prices have moved into wallet-thinning territory again. I'm Jim Sharp.
3: I'm LaDonna Harvey, and that's our top story. Oil prices jumped above $100 a barrel as the fighting in the Middle East picks up once again. Colton Krolak is live with more.
4: Yeah, the spike comes after the U.S. military says it destroyed 5 Islamic Revolutionary Guard oil tankers yesterday after Iran targeted an American warship. U.S. Central Command, however, is denying Iran's claim that it successfully hit 2 naval destroyers. Iran also launched an attack on American targets in Jordan. However, those missiles were intercepted. After yesterday's military action, the U.S. says it's now destroyed 10 Iranian oil tankers within the last week. The fallout having an effect here at home. Gas now at $4.50 a gallon in Arizona, according to AAA. The national average for diesel above $5.94, the highest mark in history. Live in the news center, Colton Krolak, KTAR News.
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5: Only one Arizona Republican seeking office is heading to today's GOP midterm convention. I'm Balan Overstoles.
0: Plus, a change in when you need a new picture for your Arizona ID. Right now, let's check in with John Roller in the Valley Chevy Dealers Traffic Center.
6: All right, thank you very much. First report of the morning, and we want to make you aware we do have a crash that has moved off to the right, southbound I-17, just south of Thomas, as you approach the stack. Lean to the left, there is a little bit of backup back to Indian School Road as you come southbound on the I-17. Then on the westbound side of the 10, just past the 202 southbound transition. Again, this is westbound headed out of town right near 67th Avenue. Watch for a crash and slowing there. John Roller, KTAR News.
7: Our extreme heat warnings continue today as the valley will see afternoon temperatures once again near the 110 mark. Mostly sunny skies, breezy conditions, and overnights in the upper 80s. I'm ABC 15 meteorologist Ashley DiMartino.
3: Right now it's partly cloudy and 89 in Phoenix at 502.

0: Republican will be there.
1: Congressional candidate Jay Feely is the sole Arizona Republican currently in a race who will speak at the ongoing GOP midterm convention. Local political consultant Chuck Coughlin says Feely will likely be fundraising at the event, adding the GOP convention as a whole is an attempt to reframe the current political narrative.
2: They're having a midterm convention is pretty extraordinary, a reaction to what they're seeing out there, and that is, you know, depressed Republican turnout and not being able to hold their own base.
1: Coughlin argues other Republicans like nominee for Governor Andy Biggs aren't at the convention because they're trying to distance themselves from President Trump. Ballin Overstolz, KTAR News.
3: Meanwhile, the ballot you're going to fill out in the November election is only going to be one page.
4: The one-page ballot is a decrease from 2024, where two pages were necessary. Maricopa County elections officials say the shorter ballot is due to there being less statewide ballot measures this election cycle. The typical voter will still vote on more than 80 contests, with some of the most prominent races being for governor and U.S. representatives. The voter registration deadline is October 5th. Kellen Shover, KTAR News.
3: And you can check your registration and even review your ballot at beballotready.vote.
0: If you have a driver's license, a new Arizona law requires you to update your photo ID every 16 years instead of the previously required 12. 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
3: An update on the Grand Canyon South Rim water supply repair efforts after last week's fatal flash floods.
6: Before the August 29th floods, a new Trans Canyon waterline system was just over a month away from operation. Grand Canyon National Superintendent Ed Keeble says the legacy waterline still being utilized was severely damaged, along with a water intake for the new system.
7: The new water treatment plant that was weeks from being online and having a ribbon cutting ceremony was not damaged at all, only the intake. Our plan that is already underway is to construct a temporary intake that will allow us to begin moving water again while we complete the permanent intake.
6: As the South Rim continues to rely on stored water, he says conservation efforts are saving around 137,000 gallons per day, and he anticipates the repair process taking weeks, not months. Anna Ulp, KTAR News.
8: KTAR News. Water Watch.
0: SRP is conducting maintenance on Mormon Flat Dam, which means Canyon Lake and Apache Junction will be closed for the rest of the year. Director of Hydro Generation, Matt Pendergraft, says that work needs to get done on that dam.
9: Canyon Lake is closed because SRP is performing safety maintenance on our spill gates and intake gates at Mormon Flat Dam.
0: They'll have to draw down the lake to about 54 feet, leaving it roughly 65% full. In order to reach those gates, you can read more water news at KTAR.com.
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3: The Arizona Auditor General has released a report that shows the Arizona Board of Regents is using estimated funding reports for Arizona's three public universities. ABOR Associate Vice President of Public Affairs Megan Gilbertson says the report explained the flaws in the financial system and gave some suggestions for improvement.
10: Another area was our annual business review process, and just wanting to make sure that we're meeting our policy standards and holding universities to high financial outlooks and accountability.
3: The Auditor General's office is required to audit state agencies once every decade, and you can read more education solution stories. 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
0: Coming up, 25 years post 9/11, are we any better prepared to repel a mass casualty terrorist attack? We're going to ask a counterterrorism expert and former Homeland Security Undersecretary next.
3: First, though, let's go to those roads live in the Valley Chevy Dealers Traffic Center with John Roller.
11: All right, let's start in the North Valley this time. Southbound I-17 right at the North Stack, right at the transition ramp to the 101s, the Agua Fria and the Pima Freeway, right in the transition ramp there. Looks like we've got a car that took out a streetlight there and ran into the attenuators there. And you're only getting by in the right transition lane there to the 101s. This is going to back up here until troopers can get on the scene. Also, westbound I-10 heading out of town. We've got a crash right at 67th Avenue, and coming into town on the southbound I-17, a crash off to the right, right near Thomas Road. John.

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1: And extreme heat warning still in effect until 8 p.m. tomorrow. Partly cloudy day today with a high of 108. And then a slight chance of rain makes it to the valley tomorrow. 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
1: For those who didn't ride bulls like Mike, that's the professional bull riders.
2: There you go. Okay.
1: Yeah, yeah. From the KTAR.
2: I was like, wait,
1: Center.
2: Is that a, we're talking beer? I don't know. What's going on
1: not
2: here?
1: Not Pabst Blue Ribbon.
2: It seems okay. Early. Just saying.
1: From the KTAR Business Center, Hickman's Egg Ranch is going to deliver over 2 million eggs this month to three different food banks in Arizona as part of a settlement over price fixing. The Attorney General's office said in a press release that Hickman's, along with two other companies, artificially inflated prices. The donated eggs will go to St. Mary's Food Bank in Phoenix, United Food Bank in Mesa, and Community Food Bank in Tucson.
2: All right. We are looking at a bit of a downer in the futures. Dow futures are down 343, 29 on the S&P, 153 on the NASDAQ. That's because crude's going up. For more money news, visit the Business Center at KTAR.com.
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1: At 5:13, this is what you need to know right now. As gas prices in Maricopa County hit $4.64 a gallon, the price for crude oil has jumped over $100 a barrel. Fresh hostilities in the Middle East have fueled worries about potential disruptions to oil exports from the region.
2: A new Arizona law requires you to update your photo ID every 16 years now instead of every 12. ADOT says the adjusted time frame allows you to coordinate your updated photos with the federally compliant Arizona travel ID.
1: Glendale police have named the two men they say were impersonating police officers. 22-year-old Thomas Nichols and 21-year-old Alexander Alcantar were seen on social media wearing police-style gear and carrying rifles at a party with underage drinking. The charges they face have not been released. All of our top stories are just 15 minutes away. For more news, go to KTAR.com or the KTAR News app.
2: Now let's go live to the Valley Chevy Dealers Traffic Center with John Roller.
13: All right, and back to the north stack we go. We've got a crash right in the transition ramp. This is from the southbound I-17 to either the westbound 101 Almafria or the eastbound 101 Pima Freeway, right at the north stack. And the left lane of this transition ramp is completely shut down. Multiple DPS troopers on the scene. If you are coming southbound to catch up to the 101s, just stay to the right to get around that. Once you're past this crash, then you can go either east or west on the 101 at the north stack. Southbound I-17 right near Thomas, taking a look at a crash that led the morning off. It is off to the right, right near Thomas at the stack. And also a crash westbound I-10 heading out of town right near 67th Avenue. John Roller, KTAR News.
1: Our extreme heat warning in effect through 8 p.m. tomorrow with a high today of 108 and a partly cloudy sky. 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
2: It's hard to believe, but it's almost 25 years since 9/11. And, you know, we have a question. Are we ready for terrorism's next wave? Joining us is former Homeland Security Undersecretary for Intelligence, John Cohen, who also served as counterterrorism coordinator at the Department of Homeland Security.
1: Good morning, John. A report from the Council on Foreign Relations points out that countering terrorism was ranked 7th in the Biden administration's 2022 national security strategy. And it didn't even make the Trump administration's 2025 list of the top 8 national security priorities. In fact, that document only cites terrorism once in passing. Does this worry you?
14: Yes, it worries me a great deal. I mean, we, after the attacks of September 11th, we as a nation and as a federal government became very focused in being able to better protect this country from attacks such as that we experienced on September 11th. We invested heavily in our intelligence infrastructure, our military, our law enforcement capabilities, and we actually became quite good at intercepting communications between terrorist facilitators and leaders. We became quite good at tracking down terrorist operatives. We became quite good at tracking terrorist travel and preventing terrorists from entering the United States. And we became quite good at identifying terrorist training camps and destroying those camps before they could unleash additional terrorists to attack this nation. So as a result, in the 25 years since September 11th, we haven't experienced another September 11th. And that in large part is due to the men and women of the military intelligence community and law enforcement. But we're dealing with a very different threat today. Those terrorist training camps have given way to digital forums, chat rooms, collectives, Discord groups, where young, socially isolated, angry, grievance-based individuals gather, share information, inspire each other, and in many cases, or in some cases, ultimately go out and engage in mass casualty attacks. And quite frankly, we just have not adapted quickly enough to deal with that threat as it has evolved. And now that they're able to leverage technologies such as drones, online encrypted communication tools, and even artificial intelligence, we need to make this a priority, because if not, communities are going to experience attacks like we've seen far too often over the last couple of decades.
2: John Cohen is with us here on Arizona's Morning News, former Homeland Security Undersecretary for Intelligence. I want to talk about those drones, because when I think of drone, I think of the little, you know, that you get off of Amazon, not a big deal. Is that what we're talking about here? Or are we talking about something that is much larger in scale?
14: Well, we're not simply talking about the large types of drones that we're seeing in conflicts such as Ukraine and Iran. There are commercially available drones, a little bit bigger than the ones you're describing, that are being used quite often by drug trafficking cartels, criminal groups, and even terrorist groups to conduct surveillance of law enforcement, conduct surveillance of sites that they may want to attack, to deploy explosives or other harmful chemicals. So, and these drones are becoming more and more sophisticated to the point where they're able to be controlled from distances far away, or they're able to be controlled leveraging artificial intelligence. So again, it's another example of the types of technologies that are available to terrorists and criminals as they become more technologically enabled in conducting their illegal activity. Now, I realize I sound really depressing right now, because I'm actually depressing myself. And before, LaDonna, you sit here and say I'm depressing, I mean, there is a lot, there is some good news, particularly at the state and local level, as we've talked about before. You know, states and counties and localities such as those in Arizona have really picked up the slack, quite frankly, that I've seen from the federal government over the past couple administrations. And we are seeing higher levels or greater levels of intelligence and intelligence sharing among state and local law enforcement and security officials. We're seeing greater levels of sophistication. They're understanding sort of the dynamics of the threat, and they're changing their operational approach to dealing with these types of active shooter or mass casualty attacks. So on the one hand, while I'm a bit pessimistic about what's going on the federal side, I'm a lot more optimistic because of the work of our sheriffs and our police departments and our state homeland security organizations.
1: And that's really where the rubber meets the road. Those are the boots on the ground, aren't right. they, John?
14: That's exactly right. I mean, you know, I am now involved in conversations with sheriffs and police chiefs where we're talking about how artificial intelligence is being used to enhance the work of terrorists, human traffickers, and even drug trafficking organizations. So, like I said, the level of sophistication in dealing with these increasingly sophisticated and technologically enabled threats and criminal activity is really developing at the state and local level.
1: All right. Thanks again, John, very much. John Cohen there, former Undersecretary for Intelligence at the Department of Homeland Security and former Counterterrorism Coordinator at DHS.
2: Coming up here on Arizona's Morning News, Apple is going to hold its big thing, and apparently the folding iPhone's a big deal. It's too expensive.
1: Kind of, it's kind of a big deal.
2: But it yeah, is, but it's too expensive.
1: Big price tag. Yeah,
2: I'm
1: right.
2: not paying $2,000 for a phone. I'm not.
1: Here's John Roller in the Valley Chevy Dealers Traffic Center to take us away from Grumpy LaDonna this morning.
13: Well, I'll tell you, if you're coming in from the North Valley, I want to give you a heads up so you don't get so grumpy if you're just getting your day underway. Southbound I-17, right at the 101 transition ramps, had a crash right at 5 o'clock, right at the top of the hour, that took out some attenuators there. And also took out a street sign as well. The left lane of this transition ramp is still blocked. So if you are coming southbound, maybe from the outer loop to catch up with the north stack there, heads up for the crash there. Southbound I-17, closer into the original stack. We had a crash right near Thomas. It's in the clearing stages. And westbound I-10, heading out of the downtown area right near 67th Avenue. You've got a crash clearing there as well. Traffic is brought to you by the Beatitudes Campus. Check out the all-new move-in specials at Beatitudes Campus. Now's the time to start enjoying a bold and bright senior community like no other. Text BOLD to 620-620 for more information. John Roller, KTAR News.
2: That extreme heat warning is sticking around until 8 o'clock tomorrow night. Today, we're looking for a high of about 108, so a little bit cooler than it was yesterday. Tomorrow, we start to see increasing chances for rain as well. 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
1: 5:26 now on Arizona's Morning News. Apple is holding its annual iPhone event later today, and it's expected to be a big one. ABC's Mike Dubusky says the company's rumored to be pulling the wraps off a new foldable iPhone.
27: The market for folding smartphones is pretty small, accounting for only 2% of global smartphone deliveries, according to Counterpoint Research. Samsung is the dominant player, building 38% of the 100 million foldables delivered globally last year. After years of incremental growth, Counterpoint estimates the foldable market is going to expand by almost 40% in the next year with the introduction of Apple's heavily rumored new device. Pricing on that iPhone foldable remains unknown, though it's not likely to be cheap. Mike Dubusky, ABC News.
2: 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All right, let's go live to the Valley Chevy Dealers Traffic Center with John Roller.
13: All right, had a little action in the first half hour of the 5 o'clock drive. Let's bring you up to date on where we are at in the North Stack. Southbound I-17, a trooper is able to get the debris out of the rampway there, and this is now in the Gore Point, right at the transition from the 101 southbound at the North Stack there. You can either go east or west now. Both lanes are back open. You will see some flashing lights cleared away the crash. Southbound I-17, closer into the original stack in the downtown area. It was off to the right. It is in the clearing stages. And westbound I-10 had a crash at 67th Avenue. That is out of there. All lanes back open. And 24th Street and Broadway now have a crash involving a pedestrian. John Roller, KTAR News.
1: High of 108 today, 109 tomorrow. 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
0: Corbin Burns made his long-awaited return to the Diamondbacks rotation yesterday. In his first game since June of last year, he pitched 3 shutout innings, allowed 4 base runners, and struck out 2. The Diamondbacks defeated the Royals 5-3 in 11 innings. It was the Diamondbacks' 4th straight win going back to Saturday, and now they'll go for the sweep in Kansas City this evening. First pitch is at 4:40, and you can hear all the action on Arizona Sports 98.7 FM. That's sports. Mitch Vareldis, KTAR News.
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2: Good morning. It is 5:30, and it's good to have you here with us on this Wednesday here on Arizona's Morning News. At least I think it's Wednesday. I'm not sure. Attacks in the Strait push oil prices directly into the sky. I'm LaDonna Harvey.
1: And I'm Jim Sharp. That is our top story. Oil prices have passed the century mark as the U.S. and Iran trade fire. Colton Krolak is live in the news center with the details.
8: Yeah, that spike comes after the U.S. military says it destroyed 5 Islamic Revolutionary Guard oil tankers yesterday after Iran targeted an American warship. U.S. Central Command, however, denying Iran's claim that it successfully hit 2 naval destroyers. Iran also launched an attack on American targets in Jordan. However, those missiles were intercepted. After yesterday's military action, the U.S. says it's now destroyed 10 Iranian oil tankers within the last week. The fallout having an effect here at home. Gas now at $4.56 a gallon in Arizona, according to AAA. The national average for diesel above $5.94, the highest mark in history. Live in the news center, Colton Krolak, KTAR News.
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7: Your favorite East Valley lake is closed for the rest of the season. I'm Heidi Hommel.
9: The Arizona Board of Regents is making financial changes after an audit. I'm Shira Tanzer.
2: Right now, let's go to the roads live in the Valley Chevy Dealers Traffic Center.
13: All right, we're bouncing back from some early morning crashes. Let's head back to the North Stack again, where lanes are opening back up right at the transition ramp. This is coming southbound on the I-17 right at the North Stack in the transition ramp. You will see some flashing lights, but lanes have opened back up, whether you're headed east or west on the 101s this morning. So that back up looking a whole lot better. Again, we cleared the crash that started the morning off southbound I-17, just south of Thomas, right near the original stack. That is out of there. So once you're to Cactus Road, look at about 12 minutes from Cactus down to the stack. And the only other slowing now is right at the transition ramp, the 101 southbound Agua Fria in the West Valley to the eastbound I-10. Once you're to 91st Avenue, you are good to go. John Roller, KTAR News.
10: The heat is back on with mostly sunny skies, breezy conditions. Today, our afternoon temperatures will range between 107 to 109 around the valley. An extreme heat warning is in place today and tomorrow. I'm ABC 15 meteorologist Ashley DiMartino.
1: At 5:33, it is 85 degrees in Queen Creek.
6: Arizona votes 2026.
11: Republicans are generally worried.
2: Arizona candidate for Congress Jay Feely is the only Republican currently in a race who's making the trip to the first ever GOP midterm convention. Local political consultant Stan Barnes says the Republican Party's holding that convention in Texas because they have a lot of cash to spend amid declining support.
11: This is a good way to expend resources, change the narrative, bring a fresh energy to the body politic. And after all, this is Donald Trump's sweet spot in terms of his political activity.
2: He says Feely can benefit from showing off his friendship with the president in his race in CD1.
1: Speaking of the election, your ballot in November is going to be only one page.
27: Maricopa County elections officials say the one-page ballot is a decrease from the two-page ballot that was necessary in 2024. It's shorter due to there being less statewide ballot measures to vote on this year. The county plans to open more than 250 vote centers where registered voters can receive a ballot printed on-site with contests they are eligible for. The voter registration deadline is October 5th. Kellen Shover, KTAR News.
1: You can check your registration and review your ballot at beballotready.vote.
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2: If you live in the East Valley, well, really anywhere in the valley, Canyon Lake and Apache Junction is going to be closed for the remainder of the year for maintenance.
7: SRP conducts this type of maintenance every 20 years. Director of Hydro Generation, Matt Pendergraft, says they have to draw down the lake in order to clean the dam's intake and spill gates and make sure they operate properly.
12: So in order to get to the bottom of our spill gates, we have to drop the lake 54 feet, which is approximately about 65% of the lake will be drawn down.
7: The water is diverted to Saguaro Lake with not a drop wasted. Tortilla Flat is still open and Canyon Lake will reopen in January. Heidi Hommel, KTAR News.
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6: Eyes on Education.
1: The Arizona Board of Regents is changing its financial processes after a recent audit found flaws in the system.
9: The Arizona Auditor General released an audit report that showed the Arizona Board of Regents' financial system was missing some essential information. Arizona Board of Regents Associate Vice President of Public Affairs Megan Gilbertson says the report highlighted fiscal reports from each of the three public universities overseen by a board that were not complete or used estimates.
14: So now we're going to be sharing financial reports timely on a quarterly basis and then providing reviews and oversights at the next available board meeting.
9: The Auditor General's office is required to audit state agencies once every decade. Shira Tanzer, KTAR News.
2: Following last week's fatal flash flooding in the Grand Canyon, the National Park is working to repair the water supply to the South Rim. Currently, they're relying on stored water. Grand Canyon National Superintendent Ed Keeble says conservation efforts are saving about 137,000 gallons per day, which gives crews more time for critical repairs and keeps as much water possible in storage.
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2: Search and recovery efforts also remain active for the one person still missing after those flash floods.
1: A new law requires Arizona drivers to update their ID photo every 16 months. ADOT's Bill Lamoureux says now the time frame will line up with travel ID update requirements, but might not have any impact on you just yet.
15: Just because the law goes into effect this week doesn't mean that impacts you at all. Some people's licenses don't expire for several years. Some people may have had their photo taken recently to get that travel ID.
1: He says if you don't remember when your ID photo was taken last, it might be time to visit azmvdnow.gov to schedule a new photo appointment.
2: Coming up, intensified fighting between Iran and the U.S. has caused oil to spike to $100 a barrel again. So next, we're going to take it to the State Department to see if negotiations are getting anywhere.
1: Here now is John Roller to see if you're getting anywhere on the roads. He's in the Valley Chevy Dealers Traffic Center.
13: Well, actually, if you're getting ready to start your commute this morning, we've cleared away some early morning crashes. So the Valley Main Line's not looking too bad. That earlier crash at the North Stack, southbound I-17, right in the transition ramp to the 101's, the Hour Free and the Pima Freeway. That has now been moved to the Gore Point, just flashing lights and curiosity. Not too bad. Once you get to the transition ramps, you are good to go. Southbound I-17 right now, we're back to about 13 minutes from Cactus down to the stack. And the only other slowing is right up the transition ramp, southbound 101 Owl Freya Freeway in the West Valley as you transition to the eastbound I-10. Right now, about 16 minutes from the 101 into downtown Phoenix. 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
2: We are looking at that extreme heat warning expiring at 8 o'clock tomorrow night. 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Today's high is going to be 108. 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
1: It's 5:42 now on Arizona's Morning News with Jim Sharp and LaDonna Harvey. And from the KTAR Business Center, a new study from the global employment website Monster.com shows that nearly half of surveyed workers rejected job offers due to commuting costs or commute times. Nearly one third of workers said they would require at least 25% more pay to accept a job where the commute is 20 minutes longer than that which they prefer.
2: Checking the futures, we are looking down across the board. 386 on the Dow, 32 on the S&P, and 181 on the NASDAQ. For more money news, visit the Business Center at KTAR.com.
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1: At 5:43, this is what you need to know right now. The price for crude oil has jumped to over $100 a barrel as we in Maricopa County are paying $4.64 a gallon for regular. We'll talk about those fresh hostilities in the Middle East and take you to the State Department next.
2: Grand Canyon Park officials say repairs after flash flooding will take weeks. They'll have to replace a damaged intake to the new Trans Canyon Water System and Treatment Facility. They say water conservation is critical while the repairs are being made.
1: The White House says the U.S. is banning dairy products, most alcoholic beverages, and some motorcycles from Canada as the trade war escalates. The ban will take effect September 29th and comes after Canada's retaliatory tariffs took effect yesterday on $20 billion in U.S. imports. All of our top stories are just 15 minutes away. 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
13: All right. Speaking of minutes and your commute, we've actually picked up a couple of minutes. Cleared away some crashes that started the 5 o'clock hour off. The northbound I-17 looking much better at the North Stack. And the southbound I-17 at the North Stack, right in the transition ramp, that crash is cleared away. It's off to the left of the Gore Point. All lanes are back open. Westbound I-10 heading out of the downtown area near 67th Avenue. That crash is cleared, so if you are headed out of town, you are looking good headed westbound on the I-10. And southbound I-17 right now about 14 minutes from Cactus down to the Stack, 24th Street and Broadway. And you have a crash involving a pedestrian. John Roller, KTAR News.
1: Extreme heat warning lasts through tomorrow evening with a high today of 108. 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
2: For the first time since July, the price of Brent crude hit $100 a barrel as U.S. forces hit Iranian tankers in the Strait in response to attempted missile attacks on a U.S. Navy warship. With an update on the latest, ABC News State Department reporter Shannon Kingston joins us this morning from the State Department.
1: So, Shannon, a fifth of the world's oil passed through the Strait of Hormuz prior to the war with Iran, and Iranian-backed Houthi rebels have been restricting alternate shipping routes, like, you know, through the southern Red Sea. So it looks like peace negotiations are our only hope. Where do those stand, or are there any going on at all right now?
5: Right now, there has been no communication between the sides, really just an errant message here or there, but no substantial talks toward moving this conflict to peace. And we know that American consumers are feeling it. You point out the price of energy is going up. Right now, across the country, the average gallon of regular gas is $4.21, but we know diesel prices are also headed towards all-time highs, poised to hit the $6 mark for the first time ever. And diesel is so important because it is the workhorse of the economy that impacts farmers, truckers, everybody who makes and moves the goods that consumers buy. And with the midterm elections right around the corner, that is all coming out to be bad news for Republicans.
2: So, look, Iran has never been the easiest to deal with, right? I mean, I don't think I'm under, well, I might be understating it, no matter who is leading the State Department. But I would imagine that it's really hard now. I mean, who exactly is in charge? And if you talk to one person and strike a deal, does that mean everybody's following along?
5: Yeah, no one, even under the easiest times in recent history, has thought that Iran is a cakewalk here. And the way the regime was scrambled added a new element of a challenge for negotiations here, because so many of the top leadership ranks were taken out in the initial salvo of this conflict. But one thing that we've seen in recent weeks is that the regime appears to have consolidated. They are, instead of these rival factions, there is a more unified body leading Iran, but it has not turned out to be really a positive step for negotiations, because even now that there's a little more organization, there just isn't the appetite to return to peace talks. Now, there have been some conflicting messages coming out of the regime, but it really has not amounted to any kind of movement. And it seems now in recent days, Iran has only doubled down.
1: So do they believe at the State Department that these attempted attacks or maybe actually full attacks on warships are being launched by this regime? Or is it just essentially the Iranian Republican Guard? They're the ones who were running those ships that were hit by the U.S., right?
5: Right. Well, the IRGC is also really running the country. We know that the hardliners there have a lot of power now. So it does seem that the regime does have the power to control these attacks, that these missile strikes that have hit at U.S. Military assets. So they are putting the blame squarely on Tehran here. And then when it comes to the attacks that have followed through on that, we did see 18 ballistic missiles launched at Jordan. That's something that there have been conflicting reports now on the damage done there. So definitely still the very real chance for this military action to escalate, even though the Trump administration wants to stick to an economic strategy approach.
2: ABC News State Department reporter Shannon Kingston with us this morning from the State Department. Let's talk about the Houthis and other actors who are in alignment with Iran. Are they taking their commands from Iran, or are they just sort of in solidarity? We're just going to throw some missiles and stuff.
5: Yeah, it's a little bit complicated, but we did hear Secretary of State Marco Rubio speak to it yesterday. He said that from the U.S. assessment, there is an Iranian hand in all of this, and there have been aggressions by the Houthis going after different Saudi oil processing facilities in recent days. That's also, not a good factor here for the energy picture overall. But we've also seen that Yemeni forces that are backed by Saudi Arabia, they are pushing back against the Houthis, stopping them from making some territorial gains. So this conflict very much has been reopened. It was dormant for years, but now it's come back to the forefront. And it all does stem back to Iran, because Iran has been able to supply the Houthis with weapons, even as this conflict has been dragging on. So U.S. Officials taking steps against it now, but in some ways, the cow is out of the barn, so it's hard to close those doors now.
1: Yeah. So any hope on the horizon for peace negotiations at all, or is it just going to be dribs and drabs like you were mentioning earlier?
5: Well, it does seem like dribs and drabs have become the new norm, but U.S. officials are hopeful that some of the latest measures targeting Iran's aviation sector will bear fruit by either causing some kind of change within the regime or making negotiations seem more feasible. Because what these measures are really trying to accomplish is extending the U.S. naval blockade to the sky. So their calculation here is that they can put enough pressure on Iran to kind of, change the calculus here. But can they do that before the midterms? Can they do that before the end of the year? The time frame here, very much in question.
2: That's ABC News State Department reporter Shannon Kingston with us here from the State Department on the situation with Iran as we see hostilities accelerating.
1: Yeah, it's so multi-pronged and so complicated. I don't know if any administration could make it through and
2: if you're at the State Department, how do you even start to approach a negotiation?
1: All right, coming up in just moments, details on that holdout juror in the Lindsey Clancy trial.
2: First, though, we go live to the Valley Chevy Dealers Traffic Center and John Roller.
13: All righty, if 6 o'clock is your magic time to roll down the highway, we've returned to normal conditions. conditions as far as the Valley main lines are concerned. Let's start at the eastbound I-10. Normal slowing coming off the 101 transition, the Awafria transition in the West Valley to the eastbound I-10. Southbound I-17 from Cactus down to the stack, about 13 minutes on your right end. Right at Dunlap as you come through the old Metro Center there. Spot of brakes there, but once you're to Indian School Road, you are good to go. And south of the stack, southbound I-17, right in the Durango curve. Light spot of slowing starting at 19th Avenue over to 7th Avenue. Then you are good to go over to the split. 24th Street and Broadway, we've got a crash there as well. John Roller, KTAR News.
1: Extreme heat warning lasting until 8 p.m. tomorrow with a high today of 108. 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
2: And good morning to you. It is 5:56. Jurors in the Lindsey Clancy trial offering some insight into how the case ended in a mistrial.
6: The jury foreperson telling Channel 10 Boston that one holdout juror expressed reasonable doubt in the prosecution's case, but still refused to agree with the 11 other jurors who wanted to acquit Clancy.
7: He admitted he had reasonable doubt, and then he said, but I'm still not going to say that she's not guilty by reason of insanity.
6: The jurors say they did not enter deliberation 11-1, but reached that split over days of intense debate.
2: That's ABC's Faith Abube.
1: 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Here is John Roller live from the Valley Chevy Dealers Traffic Center.
13: All right. If you're getting ready for 6 o'clock and the rollout, Valley Main Line's looking very good. Very normal conditions all the way around the Valley, both in the west and the east, 24th Street and Broadway. We've got a crash clearing there involving a pedestrian. John Roller, KTAR News.
2: Extreme heat warning ends tomorrow night at 8 p.m. and our chances for rain go up as well. Today it's going to be about 108. 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
1: As gas prices inch closer to $5 a gallon here in the Valley, we'll tell you why Brent crude oil is over $100 a barrel this morning.
2: Ouch. 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
9: Football fans, your long wait for the return of the NFL is over. Tonight, the reigning champion Seahawks host the team that they just beat in the Super Bowl, the Patriots. Kickoff will be at 5:20. And in the U.S. Open, American Francis Tiafoe pulled off a stunning come-from-behind victory to advance to the semifinals. Tiafoe trailed as much as 2-0 and 3-0 in the third set. It's the first 5-set comeback in the Open since Roger Federer in 2014. That's sports. Mitch Vareldis, KTAR News.
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1: It is 6 o'clock. Thank you for listening to Arizona's Morning News. Iran war flare-ups means more dollars per barrel. I'm Jim Sharp.
2: I'm LaDonna Harvey. That's our top story as oil prices have jumped above $100 a barrel. This as the fighting in the Middle East picks up once again. Colton Krolak is live in the news center with more.
34: Yeah, the spike comes after the U.S. military says it destroyed 5 Islamic Revolutionary Guard oil tankers yesterday after Iran targeted an American warship. That marks 10 Iranian oil tankers destroyed within the last week. The fallout taking an economic toll here at home, and it's driving up more than just prices at the pump. ABC State Department reporter Shannon Kingston tells Arizona's Morning News.
0: poised to hit the $6 mark for the first time ever. Diesel so important because it is the workhorse of the economy that impacts farmers, truckers, everybody who makes and moves the goods that consumers buy.
34: Iran also launched an attack on American targets in Jordan. However, those missiles were intercepted. Live in the news center, Colton Krolak, KTAR News.
1: 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Coming up on Arizona's Morning News.
3: Ever GOP midterm convention will host one Arizona Republican seeking office. I'm Ballin Overstoles.
1: Plus a change in one Arizona ID requirements. Right now, here's John Roller with a check of your traffic from the Valley Chevy Dealers Traffic Center.
13: All right, starting the 6 o'clock commute off with a clean slate. We had some crashes in the 5 o'clock hour. All have cleared away. There is a little curiosity factor up at the North Stack. We had that crash southbound I-17 right in the 101 transition ramps. Both lanes are back open. Just more volume coming in from the North Valley. A little bit of slowing there as you approach the 101 transition ramps there. That is it for the Valley Main Line. Surface streets looking good. We cleared away the pedestrian-involved crash on the east side, 24th Street and Broadway. That intersection back open. John Roller, KTAR News.
4: An extreme heat warning is in place for the Valley today and tomorrow as we stay hot and humid. Mostly sunny skies, breezy conditions this afternoon with our temperatures ranging between 107 to 109 degrees around the Valley. I'm ABC 15 meteorologist Ashley DiMartino.
2: If you're waking up in carefree, it's mostly clear, 82 degrees at 6:02.
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5: Republicans are generally worried.
1: Today is the GOP midterm convention in Texas, but we won't be seeing many Arizona Republicans there.
3: Jay Feely, who is running for Congress in the Northeast Valley, is the only Arizona Republican currently in a race who is making the trip to the first ever GOP midterm convention. Local political consultant Stan Barnes says Republicans in bigger races like Andy Biggs seeking governor or swing districts like Juan Siscomani in Tucson benefit less from going.
5: It's a tactical decision. How much do you want to hang out with the president when you're trying to explain to voters

0: cash to spend in a year with declining support. Ballin Overstol's KTAR News.
1: Meanwhile, that ballot you're going to fill out in the November election, should you decide to vote, is going to be one page long.
2: The one-page ballot is a decrease from 2024, where two pages were necessary. Maricopa County elections officials say the shorter ballot is due to there being less statewide ballot measures this election cycle. The typical voter will still vote on more than 80 contests, with some of the most prominent races being for governor and U.S. representatives. The voter registration deadline is October 5th. Kellen Shover, KTAR News.
3: If you're an Arizona driver, you'll probably be happy to learn that a new Arizona law requires you to update your photo ID every 16 years instead of the previously required 12. ADOT's Bill Lamoureux says the adjusted time frame allows drivers to coordinate their updated photos with the federally compliant Arizona Travel ID.
4: With the advent of the Travel ID, the Real ID compliant ID that expires every 8 years, this new law now kind of merges those Travel ID dates together so that you can get a new photo every other renewal period.
3: For more information or to schedule an appointment, visit azmvdnow.gov.
1: We do have an update on the Grand Canyon's South Rim water supply repair efforts after that deadly flooding. The flash flooding.
5: Before the August 29th floods, a new Trans Canyon waterline system was just over a month away from operation. Grand Canyon National Superintendent Ed Keeble says the legacy waterline still being utilized was severely damaged, along with a water intake for the new system.
6: The new water treatment plant that was weeks from being online and having a ribbon cutting ceremony was not damaged at all, only the intake. Our plan that is already underway is to construct a temporary intake that will allow us to begin moving water again while we complete the permanent intake.
5: As the South Rim continues to rely on stored water, he says conservation efforts are saving around 137,000 gallons per day, and he anticipates the repair process taking weeks, not months. Anna Ulp, KTAR News.
7: 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Water Watch.
3: Salt River Project is conducting maintenance on Mormon Flat Dam, which means Canyon Lake and Apache Junction will be closed for the rest of the year. Director of Hydro Generation, Matt Pendergraft, explains what work needs to be done on the dam.
8: Canyon Lake is closed because SRP is performing safety maintenance on our spill gates and intake gates at Mormon Flat Dam.
3: They'll have to draw down the lake to about 54 feet, leaving it roughly 65% full in order to reach those gates. You can read more water news at KTAR.com.
7: Eyes on Education.
1: The Arizona Board of Regents is changing its financial processes after a recent audit found some flaws in the system. The Arizona Auditor General released a report that showed ABOR's financial system was missing some essential information. Arizona Board of Regents Associate Vice President of Public Affairs Megan Gilbertson says the report highlighted fiscal reports from each of the three universities overseen by ABOR that were not complete or that were using estimates. She says ABOR is making the proper changes to make sure the system is running up to par. More education solution stories can be found at ktar.com/education.
3: Coming up, we'll talk with a judge about an event where lots of people who made mistakes as kids get a chance to move on with their lives. And by the way, I hope that you always have this judge if you ever end up in court, because yep. She's like the nicest judge ever.
1: Exactly. Yeah. First, let's go live to the Valley Chevy Dealers Traffic Center, where we are judging you. We are.
9: Yeah. Yeah. Right now, it's looking pretty good. The ride in, not too bad this morning. We do have one spot of slowing. Not surprisingly, right at the 101 hour free of transition, right about 20 minutes to get into 7th Street this morning. If you're coming in from the West Valley on the eastbound I-10, southbound I-17 at the North Stack. A little bit of slowing left over from a crash that had that rampway restricted there for a time. Both lanes are back open. Just curiosity factor as folks drive by and take a look at the attenuators that were smashed up in that early morning crash. That is it. Surface streets had one crash involving a pedestrian, 24th Street and Broadway. That is cleared on the east side. 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
3: Yes, we are still under an extreme heat warning until 8 p.m. tomorrow, but it's not as extreme as it's been. We're talking about 108 today and 109 tomorrow. Even a slight chance of rain coming into the valley tomorrow. 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
18: 6:12 on Arizona's Morning News with Jim Sharp and LaDonna Harvey. And from the KTAR Business Center, the Clive Collective, the restaurant group behind Cala and the Americano, is opening up a brand new Japanese restaurant in North Scottsdale called Kuza. Our partners at the Phoenix Business Journal tell us that Kuza will have a robust raw bar and sushi program with fish flown in from Tokyo, as well as meats cooked over a live fire.
1: Oh my, they're going to be grilling.
18: Yes.
1: Wow.
18: Love it.
1: All right, checking the latest futures on Wall Street. We're still ticking down, but we're not quite as hard as we were earlier. We're down 251 in pre-market trading on the Dow, 22 on the S&P, 133 on the NASDAQ. And for more money news, go to KTAR.com in the Business Center.
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18: At 6:13, this is what you need to know right now. The price of oil has surpassed $100 a barrel for the first time in almost 6 weeks after attacks on oil facilities and ships in the Middle East. The U.S. military says it hit five Iranian tankers after attempted missile attacks on a Navy warship, and attacks by Houthi rebel groups ignited fires at oil facilities in Saudi Arabia.
1: Some new clues about what happened before an Amazon cargo jet overshot the runway at Miami Airport by 1,300 feet. It killed five people. Investigators say there's no indication the pilot ever deployed a key braking system or the thrust reversers. The investigation continues.
18: Glendale police have named the two men they say were impersonating police officers, 22-year-old Thomas Nichols and 21-year-old Alexander Alcantar. Police say were seen on social media wearing police-style gear, carrying rifles at a party with underage drinking. All of our top stories are just 15 minutes away. 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
0: All right, off and rolling this 6 o'clock hour. Right now, I'm taking a look at the eastbound 10 right at Bullard Avenue, and more folks are getting their day underway. A little slow and go right through Bullard there. Once you're up to the 101, it's a tap of the brakes right at about 99th Avenue, and then it moderates right now about 23 minutes from the 101 into downtown Phoenix. In the North Valley, now seeing some slowing, building through the construction of the eastbound 101 Alma-Fria freeway, starting right at 59th Avenue. Tap of the brakes right at 43rd Avenue over to 35th Avenue. And still have some leftover slowing at the North Stack, southbound I-17. Right at the 101 transition ramps, had an early morning crash. Both lanes are back open on those transition ramps. Just a curiosity factor. 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
18: Still an extreme heat warning in effect until 8 p.m. tomorrow. Today, partly cloudy with a high of 108. We'll get down to about 88 for the low tonight. And tomorrow, 109 with a slight chance of rain. 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
1: It's an event called Project Restore, My Record, My Rights, and it's happening this coming Saturday in the Valley, which provides people an opportunity to have their juvenile records cleared, and then they can move forward without being bogged down by, let's face it, the very bad decisions that many of us, myself included, made when we were teenagers. I just didn't get caught.
18: Exactly. Same here. Maricopa County Superior Court Judge Lori Horn Bustamante, one of the members of the bench, will participate in Project Restore, is joining us now on Arizona's Morning News. Nice to talk to you again, Your Honor. We all love a comeback story, don't we?
14: Yes, absolutely. We all have a comeback story, and this event allows individuals to come in and try to get their juvenile record destroyed from those mistakes that they made when they were young.
1: Well, and boy, you know, thinking of our teenage years, I think Jim and I both got away with a whole lot.
18: Yeah.
1: So let's talk about what it looks like when you can move on with your life. Everybody fouls up. This has to be an emotional moment for a lot of these people, and it's got to be one of the highlights of your professional career. I mean, usually you're handing down judgment.
14: Absolutely. It is such a joyful event when we are able to assist people in moving on, being able to get that job that they want, that home that they wanted to rent, or even being able to join the military as a result of being able to get their juvenile record destroyed. So it's always exciting when somebody's able to get a new lease on life.
18: But I know there are tens of thousands of Valley residents who are eligible to have their juvenile records cleared. They might not be able to attend this Saturday, and I'm sure there's not enough time in any one particular day to get everybody's records cleared. So what do they do if they can't attend this Saturday to move on with their life?
14: Yes, they can come to any of our courthouses, to our health center, or they can also join online to try to do it online. It's a completely virtual process that they could do if they wanted to do it. And so they just need to join our website at superiorcourt.maricopa.gov.
18: And what crimes are eligible to be expunged?
14: Almost everything. Almost everything.
16: Really?
14: That is in our juvenile court. But there is certain eligibility criteria, and the ASU Youth Justice Lab developed a QR code that can be scanned, and they will ask you a series of questions that you can go through in order to determine whether or not you're eligible.
1: Maricopa County Superior Court Judge Lori Horn Bustamante joining us here on Arizona's Morning News. The event is coming up on Saturday. It's called Project Restore My Record, My Rights. And it's an opportunity for people to get their juvenile records, I guess, expunged is the word we're thinking of.
16: Yeah.
14: Exactly. Yes, absolutely.
1: So, you know, when you're going through this process, what is it that the court needs from people to figure out, you know, we can definitely get rid of this little car stealing thing that you were doing when you were 14. LaDonna, not talking about myself or anything.
16: Yeah, she's asking for a friend.
1: Yes.
16: Yeah.
14: So they just need to come in and they'll fill out an application. And then we have all of our system partners here that can work with them to see whether or not they're eligible. So our probation department is here. Our county attorney's office is here. Our clerk's office is here. And we have volunteers from our defense Office of Public Advocate who are also here to assist anybody in just walking them through the process so that we can see whether or not they're eligible.
16: Do people openly cry in court when this happens?
14: There have been people who have openly cried because they are so happy. And then sometimes they're still young adults, and so they bring their parents or their moms or dads with them, and then they get emotional as well.
16: Yeah, I bet.
1: Well, and it just goes to show there are very few things that you can't come back from, right? Mm-hmm. Everybody hits sore spots. Everybody stumbles. We all do stupid things. But you can move on from that. And I think that message of hope is so huge, especially for somebody who's been through a troubled childhood.
14: Absolutely. Giving them hope for their future is such a great blessing for us to be able to do. And I'm so happy that we have the opportunity to do this for so many people. There are thousands and thousands of people who are eligible for this. And so we hope to get the word out and let people know about it so that they can come in and try to get their rights restored.
16: All right. That is Superior Court Judge Lori Horn Bustamante, who is going to be one of the judges helping people get their rights restored. By the way, this happens this Saturday from 9 to noon at the Durango Juvenile Court Center. That's at 3131 West Durango Street in Phoenix. By the way, I know where that place is at, not because I spent much time in juvie court, but because it's near the animal shelter.
1: Okay.
16: And if you want to learn more, I would suggest searching Project Restore Maricopa County online to find the page on the Superior Court website, because it's way too long of an address for me to read on the radio.
1: Well, and you look at the fact that there are thousands and thousands of people who are eligible for this. It means that they've turned their lives around.
16: Yeah.
1: And now it's just a matter of getting things back where it should be.
16: Pretty cool.
1: Coming up in moments, are you ready for some football tonight?
16: So is this Monday night football the Thursday, but it's actually on Wednesday edition? I could not tell you
1: the answer to what I think was a question, but I'm also not sure.
16: Here's John Roller in the Valley Chevy Dealers Traffic Center.
0: All right, it's eastbound I-10 coming in from the West Valley, showing the heaviest slowing right now, and it's not too bad. Pretty normal conditions. I'm taking a look at Bullard Avenue, and a little slow and go as you come through the bend there. Once you're past the 303 up to the 101, only moderate slowing, tap of the brakes right there at 99th Avenue through the 101 transition, about 24 minutes on your right. In East Valley, you've been quiet all morning. 24th Street and Broadway had a crash there, but that is cleared away. Right now, looking at the westbound 60 in Tempe through the Broadway curve. Clear sailing all the way over to the split. Same thing with the 202s, the Red Mountain and the Santan Freeway. John Roller, KTAR News.
1: We are under an extreme heat warning until 8 o'clock tomorrow night. And tomorrow night, we start to see a chance for showers rolling up as well. Today's high is going to be right around 108. 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
18: 6:25 on Arizona's Morning News with Jim Sharp and LaDonna Harvey. And guess what? The NFL regular season kicks off tonight.
1: It's only Wednesday, but the NFL is back, kicking off tonight with a Super Bowl rematch. The Patriots in Seattle to face the Seahawks, the team that crushed them in the big game earlier this year. Both sides missing a star running back. Seattle's Super Bowl MVP Kenneth Walker left for Kansas City, and the Patriots have ruled out Travion Henderson with an ankle injury.
18: That is ABC's Elizabeth Schulze. And since it is the Patriots and I live with a Patriots fan, I guess I'll be able to watch some football tonight. Still a little confused. Wednesday night starts to the season. Confusing.
1: Listen, there are advantages to not being a sports fan. That's all I'm saying.
18: Okay.
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0: All right, 6 o'clock hour has been pretty tame so far. Normal slowing on the eastbound I-10. Spot a break starting right at Verado Way as you come through the outer loop 303. And then from the 101, about 27 minutes, the Agua Fria into downtown Phoenix. Coming in from the West Valley, eastbound 101 in the North Valley, you've got slowing through the construction from 75th Avenue over to about 43rd Avenue. Once you're to 35th Avenue, you are good to go. East Valley, you are quiet, seeing some slowing now starting to develop on the 24 as folks come out of Queen Creek over to the Santan Freeway. Other than that, East Valley, you're looking good. Surface streets are quiet as well. John Roller, KTAR News.
18: All right, we do have a chance of rain in our forecast, just not today. today just hot with a high of 109. Tomorrow, 10% chance of rain with a high of 109. 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
2: Corbin Burnes made his long-awaited return to the Diamondbacks rotation yesterday. In his first game since June of last year, he pitched 3 shutout innings, allowed 4 base runners, and struck out 2. The Diamondbacks defeated the Royals 5-3 in 11 innings. It was the Diamondbacks' 4th straight win going back to Saturday, and now they'll go for the sweep in Kansas City this evening. First pitch is at 4:40, and you can hear all the action on Arizona Sports 98.7 FM. 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
1: It looks like it's going to continue to be painful to fill her up. Good morning. It is 6:30. I'm LaDonna Harvey.
18: And I'm Jim Sharp. That is our top story. Oil prices have passed the century mark as the U.S. and Iran trade fire. And Colton Krolak is live in the news center with the details.
25: Yeah, the U.S. destroyed 5 Iranian oil tankers yesterday, 10 within the last week, according to American military leadership. Iran says it successfully struck 2 naval warships. However, U.S. Central Command says that's not true and that no ships were struck and no service members were harmed. ABC State Department reporter Shannon Kingston tells Arizona's Morning News, Iran has consolidated its leadership in recent weeks, but that hasn't ended up being a positive development for negotiations.
26: Even now that there's a little more organization, there just isn't the appetite to return to peace talks. Now, there have been some conflicting messages coming out of the regime, but it really has not amounted to any kind of movement. And it seems now in recent days, Iran has only doubled down.
25: Oil and gas prices reacting to the escalation. Oil now above $100 a barrel for the first time in nearly 6 weeks. And gas now at $4.50 a gallon in Arizona, according to AAA. The national average for diesel above $5.94, the highest ever recorded. Live in the news center, Colton Krolak, KTAR News.
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27: SRP closes this popular lake for scheduled maintenance. I'm Heidi Hommel.
28: ABOR is looking to change the way it collects financial reports from Arizona's 3 public universities. I'm Shira Tanzer.
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0: All right, volume building on the eastbound I-10. Once again, taking a look at Bullard Avenue coming in from the West Valley. And it's slow and go through up to the 101 this morning. Right now, about 27 minutes. minutes from the 101 into downtown Phoenix. State Route 347, the John Wayne Parkway in Maricopa, a little bit of slowing as you approach Riggs Road. If you're making your way over to the westbound I-10, a little bit of slowing right there at Queen Creek. Once you're to the 202s, however, you are good to go. The 101 Price Freeway in the East Valley off the 60, looking very good all the way up to the 202 and the Red Mountain Freeway. Coming into town, westbound 202 from the 101 in the East Valley, clear sailing over to the mini stack. John Roller, KTAR News.
5: Our extreme heat warnings continue today as the valley will see afternoon temperatures once again near the 110 mark. Mostly sunny skies, breezy conditions, and overnights in the upper 80s. I'm ABC 15 meteorologist Ashley DiMartino.
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24: Arizona votes 2026.
6: We'll find out if this is going to work for him.
1: The GOP midterm convention kicks off today. Congressional candidate Jay Feeley is the only Arizona Republican currently in a race who is actually going to speak at that convention. Local political consultant Chuck Coughlin says Feeley will probably be fundraising at the event, and he adds the convention as a whole is an attempt to reframe the current political narrative.
6: Bad things for Republicans is they're not holding all of those Republicans as they have in the past. They're getting 85, losing about 15% of them.
1: Coughlin argues other Republicans like nominee for Governor Andy Biggs are not attending because they're trying to distance themselves from the president.
18: Speaking of the election, your ballot in November will only be one page, a relief for those who don't want to spend a lot of time in the ballot box.
7: Maricopa County elections officials say the one-page ballot is a decrease from the two-page ballot that was necessary in 2024. It's shorter due to there being less statewide ballot measures to vote on this year. The county plans to open more than 250 vote centers where registered voters can receive a ballot printed on-site with contests they are eligible for. The voter registration deadline is October 5th. Kellen Shover, KTAR News.
18: Did I say in the ballot box?
1: You did.
18: I think I meant in the voting booth. By the way, you can, because you can't fit in a ballot box, you can check your registration and review your ballot at beballotready.vote.
24: Eyes on Education.
1: The Arizona Auditor General has reviewed the Arizona Board of Regents and found some flaws in the financial system.
28: The audit report focused on financial reports from the three public universities ABOR oversees, pointing out reports that were estimates instead of exact amounts or were not collected at all. Arizona Auditor General Performance Audit Manager Monette Kipke says the report included suggestions for improving the system.
8: Board staff reported that they felt that those estimates were a better measure. However, they hadn't revised the policy to allow for the projections.
28: Kipke said the Auditor General will check that ABOR has implemented the suggestions for improvement in 6 months. Shira Tanser, KTAR News.
24: KTAR News. Water Watch.
18: Canyon Lake in Apache Junction is going to be closed for the remainder of the year for maintenance.
27: SRP conducts this type of maintenance every 20 years. Director of Hydro Generation, Matt Pendergraft, says they have to draw down the lake in order to clean the dam's intake and spill gates and make sure they operate properly.
9: So in order to get to the bottom of our spill gates, we have to drop the lake 54 feet, which is approximately about 65% of the lake will be drawn down.
27: The water is diverted to Saguaro Lake with not a drop wasted. Tortilla Flat is still open and Canyon Lake will reopen in January. Heidi Hommel, KTAR News.
1: Following last week's fatal flash flooding in the Grand Canyon, the National Park is trying to repair the water supply to the South Rim. Currently, they're requiring stored water. Grand Canyon National Superintendent Ed Keeble says the conservation efforts are saving about 137,000 gallons of water a day, and that's giving crews more time for those critical repairs, keeping as much water as possible in that storage.
10: Our work right now can be summed up in four words: conserve, supplement, repair, and recover. But based on what we know today, we're working toward restoring a reliable water supply in the coming weeks, not months.
1: Meanwhile, the search and recovery efforts also remain active for the one person still missing after those flash floods.
18: If you have a driver's license or other state ID, you'll probably be pleased to know that a new law requires you to update your photo ID only every 16 years now. ADOT's Bill Lamoureux says now the time frame will line up with the travel ID update requirements, but might not have any impact on you just yet.
11: Just because the law goes into effect this week doesn't mean that impacts you at all. Some people's licenses don't expire for several years. Some people may have had their photo taken recently to get that travel ID.
18: He says if you don't remember when your ID photo was last taken, it might be time to visit azmvdnow.gov to schedule a new photo appointment.
1: Coming up, intensified fighting in the Middle East causes oil to hit $100 a barrel again. So we take you to the State Department to see if negotiations are going anywhere.
18: First, though, quick update from John Roller in the Valley Chevy Dealers Traffic Center.
0: All right. Things are pretty normal right now. The only slowing, the biggest volume, I guess I should say, is the eastbound I-10 coming in from the West Valley. Not surprising. Your tap of the brake starts right at about Bullard Avenue. It slows down for you there. And that will stay with you right on into downtown Phoenix this morning. But again, nothing to really slow you down. About 26 minutes from the 101 into 7th Street. Westbound 60 coming in from Mesa. Gilbert Road, just took a look there. Not too bad, only moderate slowing over to the 101 and the northbound 101. Price Freeway looking very good all the way through the 202 Red Mountain transition. If you're headed into Scottsdale, clear sailing from McKellips all the way into Scottsdale this morning. John Roller, KTAR News.
1: Extreme heat warning does not expire until tomorrow night. Today's high is going to be 108 with partly cloudy skies. 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
1: It's 6:42. I'm LaDonna Harvey. He's Jim Sharp from the KTAR Business Center. Hickman's Egg Ranch is delivering more than 2 million eggs to three different food banks in Arizona this month, part of a settlement over price fixing. The attorney general said in a press release that Hickman's and two other companies artificially inflated prices. The St. Mary's Food Bank and Phoenix United Food Bank in Mesa and Community Food Bank in Tucson are getting those eggs.
18: As we start the trading day on Wall Street, the Dow starts out the day down 317 points. That's more than a half a percent loss. NASDAQ down about a third of a percent. S&P down about a quarter of a percent. For more money news, visit the Business Center at KTAR.com.
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1: It is 6:42, and this is what you need to know right now. A new Arizona law says you don't have to update your photo ID every 12 years anymore. You have 16. ADOT says the adjusted time frame allows you to coordinate your updated photo with a federally compliant Arizona travel ID.
18: White House says the U.S. is banning dairy products, most alcoholic beverages,
1: and some
18: motorcycles from Canada. As the trade war escalates, the ban will take effect September 29th and comes after Canada's retaliatory tariffs took effect yesterday on $20 billion in U.S. imports.
1: AI again triggering alarm bells. OpenAI's chief scientist this week wrote, "No one is prepared for how fast AI is advancing," warning AI agents could learn to evade human oversight. A top researcher at Anthropic quit yesterday, saying by next year, things could already be out of control. All of our top stories are 15 minutes away. For more news, go to KTAR.com or the KTAR News app.
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0: All right, let's head to the North Valley, the Outer Loop, Loop 303. We've got some slow and go as you head eastbound to catch up to the I-17 from 43rd Avenue, right through the construction over there to southbound I-17. It'll all be better when that bridge gets completed, but you do have some slowing this morning. And then right at the stack, we've got some buildup. Southbound I-17 right at the stack. Now, we had that earlier crash this morning right in the transition ramp to the 101, and we are seeing some slowing now as you approach the north stack and make that transition to the eastbound 101 Pima Freeway to get into Scottsdale this morning. Southbound 51 looking very good. Shea Boulevard down to the mini stack this morning, about 10 minutes on your ride in. 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Text MIST to 620-620 for the 10% off Gato special. John Roller, KTAR News.
18: High today of 108 with a partly cloudy sky. 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
1: For the first time since July, the price of Brent crude hit $100 a barrel as U.S. forces hit Iranian tankers in the Strait in response to attempted missile attacks on a U.S. Navy warship. With an update on the latest, ABC News State Department reporter Shannon Kingston joins us this morning from the State Department.
18: So, Shannon, a fifth of the world's oil passed through the Strait of Hormuz prior to the war with Iran, and Iranian-backed Houthi rebels have been restricting alternate shipping routes, like, you know, through the southern Red Sea. So it looks like peace negotiations are our only hope. Where do those stand, or are there any going on at all right now?
3: Right now, there has been no communication between the sides, really just an errant message here or there, but no substantial talks toward moving this conflict to peace. And we know that American consumers are feeling it. You point out the price of energy is going up. Right now, across the country, the average gallon of regular gas is $4.21. But we know diesel prices are also headed towards all-time highs, poised to hit the $6 mark for the first time ever. And diesel is so important because it is the workhorse of the economy that impacts farmers, truckers, everybody who makes and moves the goods that consumers buy. And with the midterm elections right around the corner, that is all coming out to be bad news for Republicans.
1: So, look, Iran has never been the easiest to deal with, right? I mean, I don't think I'm under, well, I might be understating it. No matter who is leading the State Department, but I would imagine that it's really hard now. I mean, who exactly is in charge? And if you talk to one person and strike a deal, does that mean everybody's following along?
3: No one, even under the easiest times in recent history, has thought that Iran is a cakewalk here. And the way the regime was scrambled added a new element of a challenge for negotiations here, because so many of the top leadership ranks were taken out in the initial salvo of this conflict. But one thing that we've seen in recent weeks is that the regime appears to have consolidated. They are, instead of these rival factions, there is a more unified body leading Iran, but it has not turned out to be a really positive step for negotiations, because even now that there's a little more organization, there just isn't the appetite to return to peace talks. Now, there have been some conflicting messages coming out of the regime, but it really has not amounted to any kind of movement. And it seems now in recent days, Iran has only doubled down.
2: So do they believe at the State Department that these attempted attacks full attacks on warships are being launched by this regime? Or is it just essentially the Iranian Republican Guard? They're the ones who were running those ships that were hit by the U.S., right?
3: Right. Well, the IRGC is also really running the country. We know that the hardliners there have a lot of power now. So it does seem that the regime does have the power to control these attacks, that these missile strikes that have hit at U.S. Military assets. So they are putting the blame squarely on Tehran here. And then when it comes to the attacks that have followed through on that, we did see 18 ballistic missiles launched at Jordan. That's something that there have been conflicting reports now on the damage done there. So definitely still the very real chance for this military action to escalate, even though the Trump administration wants to stick to an economic strategy approach.
1: ABC News State Department reporter Shannon Kingston with us this morning from the State Department. Let's talk about the Houthis and other actors who are in alignment with Iran. Are they taking their commands from Iran, or are they just sort of in solidarity? We're just going to throw some missiles and stuff.
3: Yeah, it's a little bit complicated, but we did hear Secretary of State Marco Rubio speak to it yesterday. He said that from the U.S. assessment, there is an Iranian hand in all of this, and there have been aggressions by the Houthis going after different Saudi oil processing facilities in recent days. That's also, not a good factor here for the energy picture overall. But we've also seen that Yemeni forces that are backed by Saudi Arabia, they are pushing back against the Houthis, stopping them from making some territorial gains. So this conflict very much has been reopened. It was dormant for years, but now it's come back to the forefront. And it all does stem back to Iran, because Iran has been able to supply the Houthis with weapons, even as this conflict has been dragging on. So U.S. Officials taking steps against it now, but in some ways, the cow is out of the barn, so it's hard to close those doors now.
2: Yeah. So any hope on the horizon for peace negotiations at all, or is it just going to be dribs and drabs like you were mentioning earlier?
3: Well, it does seem like dribs and drabs have become the new norm, but U.S. officials are hopeful that some of the latest measures targeting Iran's aviation sector, it will bear fruit by either, causing some kind of change within the regime, or making negotiations seem, more feasible. Because what these measures are really trying to accomplish is extending the U.S. naval blockade to the sky. So their calculation here is that they can put enough pressure on Iran to kind of, change the calculus here. But can they do that before the midterms? Can they do that before the end of the year? The time frame here, very much in question.
1: That's right. ABC News State Department reporter Shannon Kingston joining us this morning from the State Department. We'll have an update on the latest between Iran and the U.S. coming up in less than 10 minutes.
2: And coming up in next here, what we know about a call to the Russians.
1: First, though, a look at your roads in the Valley Chevy Dealers Traffic Center.
0: All right, back to the West Valley we go. Eastbound I-10 coming in from the West Valley. We've got a crash off to the left against the median wall just adjacent to the Litchfield Road on-ramp. And that is slowing things down as you make your way into downtown Phoenix. Also taking a look south of town, westbound I-10, right near Queen Creek. Looks like we've got a hang up there just north of Queen Creek if you're making your way into the 202s. And now seeing a little bit of volume starting to build on the westbound 202, starting right at Val Vista. And that stays with you over to Arizona Avenue. The 101 from the southbound, westbound Santan Freeway to the northbound 101 Price Freeway. Not bad at all. Once you're north of the Red Mountain transition in the Tempe area, slows down to Indian School Road, but then you are good to go right on into Scottsdale. 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
2: Partly cloudy today, the high 108. 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
12: Good morning, 6:55 here on Arizona's Morning News. The Kremlin released details of a Trump-Putin phone call described as part of a new push to end the war in Ukraine. The two apparently talked for an hour Tuesday.
13: The Kremlin putting out a lengthy statement saying that Russian President Vladimir Putin did speak by phone with President Trump. They called that call constructive. The president was pushing for a swift end to the war in Ukraine. They also said that Putin was claiming that Russia does not have any aggressive intentions toward Europe. But of course, all of this follows that meeting between Special Envoy Steve Witkoff that was there in Russia with Putin, as well as the president's son-in-law, Jared Kushner.
12: That's ABC's Rachel Scott.
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15: All right, slowing starting to build coming into town. Westbound I-10, we've got a crash just north of Queen Creek there, and that's backing you up all the way back to Riggs Road as you come into downtown Phoenix. Also seeing some slowing on the westbound I-10 right now, right about 75th Avenue. May have our second crash of the morning there. That is heading out of town. But it's the eastbound I-10, the heaviest mainline slowing right now, about 32 minutes from the 101 into downtown Phoenix. 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
12: High of 108 today, partly cloudy skies. The extreme heat warning expires tomorrow night at 8. 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
16: Football fans, your long wait for the return of the NFL is over. Tonight, the reigning champion Seahawks host the team that they just beat in the Super Bowl, the Patriots. Kickoff will be at 5:20. And in the U.S. Open, American Francis Tiafoe pulled off a stunning come-from-behind victory to advance to the semifinals. Tiafoe trailed as much as 2 sets to none and 3 games to none in the third set. It's the first 5-set comeback in the Open since Roger Federer in 2014. That's sports. Mitch Vareldis, KTAR News.
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14: Good morning. It is 7 o'clock. Oil prices have moved into wallet-thinning territory again. I'm Jim Sharp.
12: I'm LaDonna Harvey. That's our top story, as those prices for Brent crude, for instance, are above $100 a barrel. This as the fighting in the Middle East picks up once again, and Colton Krolak is live with more.
21: Yeah, that spike comes after the U.S. military says it destroyed five Islamic Revolutionary Guard oil tankers yesterday after Iran targeted an American warship. That marks 10 Iranian oil tankers destroyed within the last week. The fallout taking an economic toll here at home, and it's driving up more than just prices at the pump. ABC State Department reporter Shannon Kingston tells Arizona's Morning News.
22: Poised to hit the $6 mark for the first time ever. And diesel so important because it is the workhorse of the economy that impacts farmers, truckers, everybody who makes and moves the goods that consumers buy.
21: Gas now at $4.56 a gallon in Arizona, according to AAA. The national average for diesel above $5.94, the highest mark in history. Live in the news center, Colton Krolak, KTAR News.
14: 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Coming up on Arizona's Morning News.
23: Only one Arizona Republican seeking office is heading to today's GOP midterm convention. I'm Ballin Overstoles.
14: Plus, a change in when you're going to need a new picture for your Arizona ID. Right now, let's check in with John Roller in the Valley Chevy Dealers Traffic Center.
15: Thank you, Jim. One mainline crash working right now. It's coming in from the West Valley. Eastbound I-10 right near Litchfield Road. DPS troopers executing a traffic break, moving this crash off to the right, and I'm now seeing fire pulling up on the scene. A little bit of a curiosity factor, and that's where it slows down as you make your way in from the West Valley and the westbound I-10 south of the valley. We've got a crash happened just north of Queen Creek Boulevard, and you are backed up to Riggs Road as you come into town. About 2 miles of slowing there as well. And on the east side, we are seeing some slowing now starting to develop on the northbound 101 Pima Freeway right at the 202 Red Mountain transition. If you are transitioning from Mesa to get into Scottsdale this morning, your slowing starts at the 202 up to Indian School Road. John Roller, KTAR News.
24: The heat is back on with mostly sunny skies, breezy conditions. Today, our afternoon temperatures will range between 107 to 109 around the valley. An extreme heat warning is in place today and tomorrow. I'm ABC 15 meteorologist Ashley DiMartino.
12: In Tempe, a few clouds here and there, but 87 degrees right now at 703.
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14: The first ever GOP midterm convention kicks off today. yet only one Arizona Republican will be there.
23: Congressional candidate Jay Feely is the sole Arizona Republican currently in a race who will

0: frame the current political narrative.
1: They're having a midterm convention. It's pretty extraordinary. A reaction to what they're seeing out there, and that is, you know, depressed Republican turnout and not being able to hold their own base.
0: Coughlin argues other Republicans, like nominee for Governor Andy Biggs, aren't at the convention because they're trying to distance themselves from President Trump. Ballin Overstolz, KTAR News.
2: Meanwhile, when we finally make it to November, the ballot you're going to fill out is only going to be one page long.
3: The one-page ballot is a decrease from 2024, where two pages were necessary. Maricopa County elections officials say the shorter ballot is due to there being less statewide ballot measures this election cycle. The typical voter will still vote on more than 80 contests, with some of the most prominent races being for governor and U.S. representatives. The voter registration deadline is October 5th. Kellen Shover, KTAR News.
2: You can go to beballotready.vote to check your registration and even review your ballot.
4: 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ADOT's Bill Lamoureux adds that the adjusted time frame allows drivers to coordinate their updated photos with the federally compliant Arizona travel ID.
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2: We have an update for you on the water supply repair efforts after the fatal flash floods at the Grand Canyon.
6: Before the August 29th floods, a new Trans-Canyon waterline system was just over a month away from operation. Grand Canyon National Superintendent Ed Keeble says the legacy water line still being utilized was severely damaged, along with a water intake for the new system.
7: The new water treatment plant that was weeks from being online and having a ribbon cutting ceremony was not damaged at all, only the intake. Our plan that is already underway is to construct a temporary intake that will allow us to begin moving water again while we complete the permanent intake.
6: As the South Rim continues to rely on stored water, he says conservation efforts are saving around 137,000 gallons per day, and he anticipates the repair process taking weeks, not months. Anna Ulp, KTAR News.
8: KTAR News. Water Watch.
4: SRP conducting maintenance on Mormon Flat Dam, which means Canyon Lake and Apache Junction is going to be closed for the rest of the year. Director of Hydro Generation, Matt Pendergraft, explains what work exactly needs to be done on the dam.
9: Canyon Lake is closed because SRP is performing safety maintenance on our spill gates and intake gates at Mormon Flat Dam.
4: They'll have to draw down the lake about 54 feet, putting it at roughly 65% full in order to reach those gates. You can read more water news at ktar.com.
2: Coming up, as we are 25 years post 9/11, are we any better prepared to repel a mass casualty terrorist attack? We're going to talk to a counterterrorism expert, former Homeland Security Undersecretary, coming up next.
4: Right now, it's John Roller in the Valley Chevy Dealers Traffic Center.
10: All right, one crash moved off right, coming in from the West Valley, eastbound I-10. This is right near Litchfield Road, just adjacent to the on-ramp there, and you will see medical units on the scene. Not blocking anything, just a curiosity factor that, and then you couple that with more volume coming in, and that's where your slow and go starts, coming in from the West Valley right now about 33 minutes from the Agua Fria transition to the eastbound I-10. You've got some slowing southbound I-17 approaching the stack as well as you transition into the downtown area. In the North Valley, eastbound 101, the Agua Fria freeway, as you come around the bend just north of Union Hills, that's a tap of the brakes, and that stays with you slow and go all the way over to 35th Avenue. Surface streets right now are looking very good, and the westbound I-10 coming into town, we do have a crash just north of Queen Creek Boulevard. 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If you're shopping for a truck, a crossover, or SUV, see your Valley Chevy dealers during the Labor Day sales event going on right now. John Roller, KTAR News.
2: We're looking at a high of 108 today. 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And tomorrow we got about a 10% chance of rain. 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
1: It is 7:12 now on Arizona's Morning News with Jim Sharp and LaDonna Harvey. And from the KTAR Business Center, a new study from global employment website Monster.com shows that nearly half of surveyed workers rejected job offers due to commuting costs or commute times. Nearly a third of workers said they would require at least 20% more pay to accept a job where the commute is 20 minutes longer than they would prefer.
6: All right. Looking at the stock market, the Dow's taking the biggest hit over those crude oil prices. 403 is what we're down right now. 23 on the S&P and 87 on the NASDAQ. And for more money news, go to KTAR.com in the Business Center.
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1: At 7:13, this is what you need to know right now as gas prices in Maricopa County hit $4.64 a gallon. The price for crude oil has jumped over $100 a barrel. Fresh hostilities in the Middle East fueling worries about potential disruptions to oil exports from the region.
6: Grand Canyon National Park says repairs after flash flooding is going to take weeks. They have to replace a damaged intake to the new Trans Canyon Water System and Treatment Facility. They say conservation is critical while the repairs are being made.
1: Some new clues about what went wrong before an Amazon cargo jet overshot the runway at Miami's airport by 1,300 feet, killing five people. Investigators say there's no indication that the pilots ever deployed a key braking system on the plane or the thrust reversers. The investigation continues. All of our top stories are just 15 minutes away. For more news, go to KTAR.com or the KTAR News app.
6: Now let's go live to the Valley Chevy Dealers Traffic Center. Get a quick look at the roads.
8: Right now, seeing some slowing still coming in from the south part of the valley. Westbound I-10 had an earlier crash just past Queen Creek. You are still backed up to Riggs Road as you make your way into downtown Phoenix. Once you're to the 202s, whether it be the South Mountain or the Santan Freeway, looking very good. The only other slowing is from an earlier crash eastbound I-10 right at Litchfield Road. That crash is off to the right and in the clearing stages. John Roller, KTAR News.
1: We are expecting a high today of 108 degrees. We're still under an extreme heat warning until 8 p.m. tomorrow. 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
6: It's hard to believe, but it's almost 25 years since 9/11. And, you know, we have a question. Are we ready for terrorism's next wave? Joining us is former Homeland Security Secretary, Security Undersecretary for Intelligence, John Cohen, who also served as Counterterrorism Coordinator at the Department of Homeland Security.
1: Good morning, John. A report from the Council on Foreign Relations points out that countering terrorism was ranked 7th in the Biden administration's 2022 national security strategy, and it didn't even make the Trump administration's 2025 list of the top 8 national security priorities. In fact, that document only cites terrorism once in passing. Does this worry you?
9: Yes, it worries me a great deal. I mean, we, after the attacks of September 11th, we as a nation and as a federal government became very focused in being able to better protect this country from attacks such as that we experienced on September 11th. We invested heavily in our intelligence infrastructure, our military, our law enforcement capabilities, and we actually became quite good at intercepting communications between terrorist facilitators and leaders. We became quite good at tracking down terrorist operatives. We became quite good at tracking terrorist travel and preventing terrorists from entering the United States. And we became quite good at identifying terrorist training camps and destroying those camps before they could unleash additional terrorists to attack this nation. So as a result, in the 25 years since September 11th, we haven't experienced another September 11th. And that in large part is due to the men and women of the military intelligence community and law enforcement. But we're dealing with a very different threat today. Those terrorist training camps have given way to digital forums, chat rooms, collectives, Discord groups, where young, socially isolated, angry, grievance-based individuals gather, share information, inspire each other, and in many cases, or in some cases, ultimately go out and engage in mass casualty attacks. And quite frankly, we just have not adapted quickly enough to deal with that threat as it has evolved. And now that they're able to leverage technologies such as drones, online encrypted communication tools, and even artificial intelligence, we need to make this a priority, because if not, communities are going to experience attacks like we've seen far too often over the last couple of decades.
6: John Cohen is with us here on Arizona's Morning News, former Homeland Security Undersecretary for Intelligence. I want to talk about those drones, because when I think of drone, I think of the little, you know, that you get off of Amazon, not a big deal. Is that what we're talking about here? Or are we talking about something that is much larger in scale?
9: Well, we're not simply talking about the large types of drones that we're seeing in conflicts such as Ukraine and Iran. There are commercially available drones, a little bit bigger than the ones you're describing, that are being used quite often by drug trafficking cartels, criminal groups, and even terrorist groups to conduct surveillance of law enforcement, conduct surveillance of sites that they may want to attack, to deploy explosives or other harmful chemicals. So. And these drones are becoming more and more sophisticated to the point where they're able to be controlled from distances far away, or they're able to be controlled leveraging artificial intelligence. So again, it's another example of the types of technologies that are available to terrorists and criminals as they become more technologically enabled in conducting their illegal activity. Now, I realize I sound really depressing right now because I'm actually depressing myself. And before, LaDonna, you sit here and say I'm depressing. I mean, there is a lot, there is some good news, particularly at the state and local level, as we've talked about before. You know, states and counties and localities such as those in Arizona have really picked up the slack, quite frankly, that I've seen from the federal government over the past couple administrations. And we are seeing higher levels or greater levels of intelligence and intelligence sharing among state and local law enforcement and security officials. We're seeing greater levels of sophistication. They're understanding sort of the dynamics of the threat, and they're changing their operational approach to dealing with these types of active shooter or mass casualty attacks. So on the one hand, while I'm a bit pessimistic about what's going on the federal side, I'm a lot more optimistic because of the work of our sheriffs and our police departments and our state homeland security organizations.
1: And that's really where the rubber meets the road. Those are the boots on the ground, aren't they, John?
9: That's exactly right. I mean, you know, I am now involved in conversations with sheriffs and police chiefs where we're talking about how artificial intelligence is being used to enhance the work of terrorists, human traffickers, and even drug trafficking organizations. So, like I said, the level of sophistication in dealing with these increasingly sophisticated and technologically enabled threats and criminal activity is really developing at the state and local level.
1: All right, John Cohen there, former Undersecretary of Intelligence for the Department of Homeland Security and former counterterrorism coordinator at DHS.
6: Coming up in just a few moments, we're going to learn about a woman running the Colorado and why she's doing it.
1: Here now is John Roller, in case you're running the roads. He's in the Valley Chevy Dealers Traffic Center.
8: All right, well, let's go back to the south part of town. Westbound I-10 coming into downtown Phoenix near the Sun Lakes area. Still have about 2.5 miles of slow and go. Once you get past Queen Creek, this crash is in the clearing stages, but just more volume trying to get into downtown Phoenix. Westbound 202, the Santan Freeway, now seeing some slow and go from Gilbert Road over to Arizona Avenue, and the 101 not looking too bad. Light slowing right now from Elliott to Guadalupe. Once you're to the US 60, however, clear sailing all the way up to the 202 and the Red Mountain Freeway westbound coming in from the East Valley all the way over to the Mini Stack. Not too much to slow you down. Surface streets looking good as well. John Roller, KTAR News.
6: All right, we have an extreme heat warning until 8 o'clock Thursday night. Today it's going to be partly cloudy and 108. Start seeing some chances for some rain kicking up. 10% Thursday, 20% Friday and Saturday. 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
1: 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I'm Jim Sharp along with LaDonna Harvey. And it's time for...
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1: An Australian woman is running along the entire 2,000-mile length of the Colorado River to raise awareness about the stress that system is under.
18: I know I feel crazy when I say that.
19: Thirst Foundation CEO Mina Gooley is taking on the incredible challenge as part of her Keep the River Running campaign. Gooley tells KTAR she set this big, bold, audacious goal to inspire others that they, too, can do challenging things like turning around the water decline on the Colorado River Basin.
18: It's under environmental pressure because the snowpack and the amount of meltwater that's coming down the river is lower than it has been in many years. And it is consistently low. And experts are telling us that the forecasts are that it will remain consistently low.
19: She's met with communities along the river whose economies rely on the precious resource and heard their stories, like farmers in Yuma.
18: Basically, people talk about it as crop per drop. So it increases the amount of crop that you can produce per drop of water.
19: Gooley also met with Grand Canyon River Raft guides who are worried if they'll have a job next summer. She herself needed to hitch a ride while trying to cross a section of the river that is no longer passable.
18: We waited an entire day, and only by the end of the day, when we were starting to get worried, did a rafting group come by.
19: Gooley ran to the end of the river in Mexico and was heartbroken to find it no longer reached the Sea of Cortez. She'll finish her run in Los Angeles next week. Heidi Hommel, KTAR News.
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6: Now let's go to the roads live in the Valley, Chevy Dealers Traffic Center.
8: All right, still have a slowdown coming into town. Westbound I-10 had an earlier crash just past Queen Creek Road. It's in the clearing stages, but you still have slowing from Riggs Road all the way through Queen Creek as you make your way into downtown Phoenix. Now seeing some slowing on the eastbound 202 South Mountain transition to the westbound I-10 right in the rampway there as you make your way into downtown Phoenix. On the west side, that earlier crash, eastbound 10 and Litchfield Road, that is all but out of there. All lanes are back open, and we've added one surface street crash in Levine this morning, 51st Avenue and Broadway. John Roller, KTAR News.
1: Still an extreme heat warning in effect until 8 p.m. tomorrow. Today and tomorrow, we're looking at a high of 108 or so. Tomorrow, the big difference is going to be a slight chance of rain. 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
20: Corbin Burns made his long-awaited return to the Diamondbacks rotation yesterday. In his first game since June of last year, he pitched 3 shutout innings, allowed 4 base runners, and struck out 2. The Diamondbacks defeated the Royals 5-3 in 11 innings. It was the Diamondbacks' 4th straight win going back to Saturday, and now they'll go for the sweep in Kansas City this evening. First pitch is at 4:40, and you can hear all the action on Arizona Sports 98.7 FM. That's sports. Mitch Vareldis, KTAR News.
1: Hey, Jim Sharp here, and something dumb I did yesterday I hope does not dissuade you from taking part in this second chance bike drive and food drive that we're doing with Earnhardt Auto Centers, because I was on Channel 15 yesterday, ABC 15, and I wore a cowboy hat, and I got on a bike, and I said, this ain't no bull. 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
6: Good morning. It is 7:30. I'm LaDonna Harvey, and some attacks in the Strait push those oil prices up into the sky.
1: I'm Jim Sharp, and that is our top story. Oil prices have passed the century mark as the U.S. and Iran trade fire. Colton Krolak is live in the news center with the details.
25: Yeah, the U.S. destroyed 5 Iranian oil tankers yesterday, 10 within the last week, according to American military leadership. Iran says it successfully struck 2 naval warships. However, U.S. Central Command says that's not true and that no ships were struck and no service members were harmed. ABC State Department reporter Shannon Kingston tells Arizona's Morning News that Iran has consolidated its leadership in recent weeks, but that hasn't ended up being a positive development for negotiations.
26: Even now that there's a little more organization, there just isn't the appetite to return to peace talks. Now, there have been some conflicting messages coming out of the regime, but it really has not amounted to any kind of movement. And it seems now in recent days, Iran has only doubled down.
25: Oil and gas prices have reacted to the escalation. Oil now above $100 a barrel for the first time in nearly 6 weeks. Gas now at $4.50 a gallon in Arizona, according to AAA. The national average for diesel is above $5.94, the highest ever recorded. Live in the news center, Colton Krolak, KTAR News.
6: Coming up on Arizona's Morning News, there's one Arizona candidate that's headed to Dallas to the Republican convention. One.
19: Your favorite East Valley lake is closed for the rest of the season. I'm Heidi Hommel.
27: The Arizona Board of Regents is making financial changes after an audit. I'm Shira Tanzer.
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8: All right, Grand Avenue is starting to load up a little bit. Couple of spots right near Bethany Home Road, Grand Avenue and 51st Avenue, and then up ahead, 35th Avenue, Indian School Road, and Grand Avenue as you make your way into downtown Phoenix. Eastbound I-10, earlier crash at Litchfield Road has cleared away. However, I'm looking just past the stack as you approach the Deck Park Tunnel. Looks like we have a hang up there, and that'll back things up. And still have some leftover slowing coming into town. Westbound I-10, all from an earlier crash right near Queen Creek Road. And we do have a crash 51st Avenue and Broadway in Levine, and a car on fire 53rd Avenue and Maryland. That's always a busy spot. That is just south of Glendale. John Roller, KTAR News.
2: An extreme heat warning is in place for the valley today and tomorrow as we stay hot and humid. Mostly sunny skies, breezy conditions this afternoon with our temperatures ranging between 107 to 109 degrees around the valley. I'm ABC 15 meteorologist Ashley DiMartino.
1: It is 7:33 and 87 degrees in Sun Lakes.
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4: Republicans are generally worried.
6: Arizona candidate for Congress Jay Feeley is the only Republican currently in a race who's making a trip to that first ever GOP midterm convention that starts today. A local political consultant, Stan Barnes, says the party is holding the convention because it has a lot of cash to spend and declining support.
4: This is a good way to expend resources, change the narrative, bring a fresh energy to the body politic. And after all, this is Donald Trump's sweet spot in terms of his political activity.
6: He says Feeley could benefit from showing off a friendship with the president in that race in CD1.
1: Speaking of the election, you might be relieved to know that your ballot on November 3rd will only have one page.
5: Maricopa County elections officials say the one-page ballot is a decrease from the two-page ballot that was necessary in 2024. It's shorter due to there being less statewide ballot measures to vote on this year. The county plans to open more than 250 vote centers where registered voters can receive a ballot printed on-site with contests they are eligible for. The voter registration deadline is October 5th. Kellen Shover, KTAR News.
1: By the way, you can check your registration and review that ballot at ballotready.vote.
24: KTAR News. Water Watch.
6: East Valley residents, Canyon Lake and Apache Junction is shut down for the rest of the year for maintenance.
19: SRP conducts this type of maintenance every 20 years. Director of Hydro Generation, Matt Pendergraft, says they have to draw down the lake in order to clean the dam's intake and spill gates and make sure they operate properly.
7: So in order to get to the bottom of our spill gates, we have to drop the lake 54 feet, which is approximately about 65% of the lake will be drawn down.
19: The water is diverted to Saguaro Lake with not a drop wasted. Tortilla Flat is still open and Canyon Lake will reopen in January. Heidi Hommel, KTIR News.
24: Eyes on Education.
1: The Arizona Board of Regents is changing its financial processes after a recent audit.
27: The Arizona Auditor General released an audit report that showed the Arizona Board of Regents' financial system was missing some essential information. Arizona Board of Regents Associate Vice President of Public Affairs Megan Gilbertson says the report highlighted fiscal reports from each of the three public universities overseen by a board that were not complete or used estimates.
9: So now we're going to be sharing financial reports timely on a quarterly basis and then providing reviews and oversights at the next available board meeting.
27: The Auditor General's office is required to audit state agencies once every decade. Shira Tanzer, KTAR News.
6: After last week's flash flooding in the Grand Canyon, the National Park is working to repair the water supply to the South Rim. Currently, they're relying on stored water. Grand Canyon National Superintendent Ed Keeble says conservation efforts are saving about 137,000 gallons of water a day, and that's giving crews more time for those critical repairs.
10: Our work right now can be summed up in four words: conserve, supplement, repair, and recover. But based on what we know today, we're working toward restoring a reliable water supply in the coming weeks, not months.
6: Search and recovery efforts also are active for the one person who is still reported missing in that flash flooding.
1: Coming up, a chance for South Phoenix residents to voice their concerns after two police officers were arrested for their alleged part in a violent traffic stop.
6: Right now, we go live to the Valley Chevy Dealers Traffic Center and John Roller.
8: All right, LaDonna, we've added another surface street crash in the Northwest Valley, 19th Avenue and Union Hills Drive. Also a crash, 51st Avenue and Broadway. And Phoenix Fire putting out a car fire, 51st Avenue in Maryland. That is just south of Glendale Avenue this morning. Avoid that area. And we do have a crash clearing westbound I-10 south of town, just north of Queen Creek. John Roller, KTAR News.
1: Today, partly cloudy with a high of 108. Tomorrow, partly cloudy with a high of 109. Tomorrow evening is when our extreme heat warning expires, and we do have a slight chance of rain coming to the valley tomorrow. 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
1: At 7:42, this is what you need to know right now. As gas prices in Maricopa County hit $4.64 a gallon, the price for crude oil, Brent crude, has jumped to over $100 a barrel. Fresh hostilities in the Middle East fueling worries about potential disruptions to oil exports from that region.
6: Are you ready for some football? The NFL regular season kicks off tonight with a Super Bowl rematch. The Patriots in Seattle to face the Seahawks, the team that crushed them in the big game earlier this year. Or I can actually say Super Bowl. Mm-hmm. All of our top stories are just 15 minutes away. For more news, go to KTAR.com or the KTAR News app.
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8: All right, East Valley, getting a little busier. We've got a new crash westbound 202 Red Mountain Freeway in the Mesa area just prior to Gilbert Road. It is off to the right, right at the underpass there. And just lean to the left to get around that. Also westbound 60, another minor crash just past Gilbert Road. If you are coming in the Mesa-Gilbert area, a little bit of slowing all the way back to Val Vista as you come westbound on the US 60. And now seeing some slowing right at the transition from the westbound Red Mountain Freeway to the northbound 101 Pima Freeway through South Scottsdale. Gets a little heavier there. And once you're to McDowell, only light slowing up to McDonald, then you are good to go into Scottsdale. 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John Roller, KTAR News.
6: Partly cloudy 108, an extreme heat warning underway today. 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
1: This evening, our TV partners at ABC 15 will be hosting a special community town hall called Trust on the Line, focused on policing, public safety, community trust in South Phoenix. This, of course, follows the recent arrest of two South Mountain Precinct officers fired and criminally charged for their alleged involvement in a violent traffic stop.
6: Joining us is Dave Biskobing, who is ABC 15's chief investigative reporter, and he's been on this story since day one. Now, Dave, before we talk about tonight's town hall, we're hoping that you can kind of give us the latest on the traffic stop that was allegedly so violent that Tempe police, who talked to the victim later, thought it was somebody who was posing as a cop. They didn't think it was actual police officers, right?
0: Yeah, that's correct. And basically now there's two main things that I think the public and we want to know. One is this off-the-books traffic stop. Insiders tell me it's kind of being referred to internally as a ghost stop. These might be a thing in the South Mountain precinct, maybe beyond. So that's under investigation. We just did a story about that on Friday. So the motives behind those kind of ghost stops, what are those? That's something we need to figure out a lot more about. And then two, how many cases were these officers involved in that are now in jeopardy? That's something that the Maricopa County Attorney's Office is now trying to determine and figure out. We just learned that these two officers are now on the Brady list, obviously, but that's now been an official placement. So those are the big things right now that we're looking ahead at.
1: Yeah, that would be very scary if this is systemic and it's something that goes on commonly in the South Mountain Precinct, but we don't exactly have evidence of that at this point, but something worth looking into for sure. So what is ABC 15 hoping to accomplish with this town hall tonight?
0: You know, this is, South Phoenix is an area where there has been a lot of tension with the police department over the years. That is not a new thing. But this incident, this kind of scandal, I guess, for lack of a better term, it is really only heightened what is, you know, the underlying tension that exists there. So we wanted to really connect the community with the people that are supposed to police and, you know, govern this area. And so this is all about giving a space for the community and their leaders to come together and have a conversation. And that's what we wanted to do. And we're very glad with the panelists that have agreed to sit down. And we hope for a great turnout from the community as well.
6: You know, it seems as if, and I say this, you know, having seen officer-involved shootings all over the country, et cetera, it seems as if the city of Phoenix and the police chief have been way far ahead of this. I mean, they kind of jumped on it. They wanted information out there. They've released records dealing with these two officers specifically. Do you, as an investigative reporter, are you getting your questions answered in a time that it makes you think, okay, you know, they are trying to give us the information that we need and they're not trying to cover this up?
0: It is, I'll be honest with you, it's hard to say that at this point. This came out because we at ABC 15 discovered that this was going on. I mean, we were the ones to force the city to admit that there was this criminal investigation been going on. We were the first to name these officers. And, you know, the point is, the city is being forthcoming. And is that because the spotlight is now on them? But they have been responsive. But the community has questions because remember, this happened on August 5th.
2: Right.
0: It wasn't until more than a week later when we were hearing from people inside like, hey, we're worried that they're not taking this serious enough, A, being the police department. So that's why sources came to us. And then these officers weren't put on leave until a week after this traffic stop happened. And then they weren't even brought in and interviewed and arrested until, you know, more than 2 weeks after it occurred. So, I mean, at this point, the police department is being transparent and they are answering questions. The point now becomes, you know, what is the balance between them needing to protect their investigation and the public's right to know? And so that is the kind of important line that we're walking. But I will say this, the police chief, the Office of Accountability and Transparency Director, they are coming in, and Councilmember Anna Hernandez for this panel. And that does speak volumes. That is not something that, you know, you would expect to see for a city that was sticking their head in the sand. So we are very excited that the community has this opportunity to come in and ask these people directly questions.
1: All right. So for those who want to attend tonight, that's Town Hall Trust on the Line, focused on policing, public safety, and community trust in South Phoenix. Where do they go and what time, Dave?
0: Yeah, so this is at South Mountain Community College in the Performing Arts Center. We're told there's about a few hundred seats, so we have space, but it is limited. It begins at 6:30. It will go to 8. The doors open at 5:30. And so we'll be there. I'll be there. We have one of our anchors, Craig McKee, who's moderating this discussion. And then we'll also have me and other reporters there to just listen to the community, hear other stories or other issues or other concerns that they have.
6: Yeah. All right. ABC 15, again, hosting that special community town hall. It's called Trust on the Line. Dave Biskobing from ABC 15, Chief Investigative Reporter. We appreciate your time. And we know that the town hall is actually being streamed on ABC15.com and ABC15's social media platform. So if you can't go in person, you have an opportunity to just check in online.
1: But several hundred seats is a sign that they are expecting a big crowd. So,
6: well, you know, anytime you have a question into a police department, it is, you know, it behooves everybody to understand the full picture of what's going on and not have knee-jerk reactions one way or the other.
1: Right, exactly. 7:49 now on Arizona's Morning News.
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8: All right. They are busy, but no crashes to slow you down. Cleared away the crash on the westbound 202 Red Mountain Freeway right near the Gilbert Underpass. That is out of there, so only moderate slowing as you make your way over to the 101 transition. If you are headed north on the Pima Freeway into Scottsdale, slow and go up to McKellips, then only moderate slowing up to about Indian School Road, then you are good to go. At an earlier crash on the southbound 51 right near Bethany Home Road, that is completely off to the right, just slowing now from Northern down to the Many Stack. It's only moderate right now from Shea Boulevard down to the Many Stack, about 14 minutes on your right in. 19th Avenue, Union Hills, crash in the Northwest Valley, and 51st Avenue and Broadway. Look for a crash there as well. 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Dolphin Pools, highest rated on Google and Yelp here in the Valley. Your backyard, your vacation. DolphinPools.us. John Roller, KTAR News.
1: All right. We still have an extreme heat warning until 8 p.m. tomorrow, but it's not the extremest of extreme heat. 108 today, 109 tomorrow. 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Mike Broomhead is here, and kind of taking a look at where the U.S. is going to go, you know, direction-wise in the midterms, and some, let's just put it this way, some diverse voices.
3: Yeah.
1: First off, the Secretary of State denouncing socialism, and then you've got Stephen A. Smith, who I got a little story about, I'll tell you later, who's denouncing high taxes.
3: Yeah.
1: Sports guy.
3: Yeah, and Stephen A. is a pretty outspoken guy. He leans left. Last week, we played some audio from him talking about, and he's, you know, their contracts are public. So the guy makes $20 million a year. Most people, boo-hoo, we're not sorry for you. But he started laying out what he pays in state and local taxes when he lived in California. He moved from California to Florida. I'm not going to give you all the details. He moved from California to Florida, and he saves $7,860 a day.
1: What?
3: A day. Wow. In taxes.
1: Wow. Okay. Yeah.
3: So there's new audio of him talking about being overtaxed. And it really is an interesting perspective from just common sense. Now, and the guy says he leans left most of the time, but fiscally he leans right. And
1: interesting.
3: Yeah.
1: So he was here doing his show, you know, because 98.7 is a ESPN affiliate, our sister station. And he was here doing his radio show from one of those small booths that are at the end of the other end of the hall. And he comes out and he's looking for the restroom. I go, oh, I'll take you to the restroom. It's a little hard to find in here. And I took him to that special restroom that's supposed to be for on-air people.
3: Yeah.
1: And I said, it's kind of a funky, it's kind of hard to find. And then I'm standing outside the door and I'm saying to myself, do I really stand outside waiting for Stephen A. to go to the bathroom? That's just a little weird. So I left. I don't know if he ever made it back to the studio.
3: Yeah. I I'm such an idiot about stuff like that. I've had two of those occasions with people where I was walking into the restroom, not here, but at another station we both worked at.
1: Yeah.
3: I was walking into the restroom and a guy walked out. And as I walked past him, I thought to myself, that dude looks like Dan Patrick.
1: It was Dan Patrick.
3: It was Super Bowl week. It was Dan Patrick. And another time I walked by the studios, another country station, KNIX, was in that building.
1: Uh-huh.
3: And I walked down to the studio. And as I walked down the hall, I thought to myself, that dude looks like Alan Jackson.
1: It was Alan Jackson.
3: Then I got in the studio. That's Alan. By the time I got back, he was gone.
1: Exactly. Also, hey, speaking of country, you're going to have the commissioner and the CEO of Professional Bull Riders on.
3: Sean Gleason.
1: Yeah.
3: So I've been around the PBR since its infancy. I'm friends with the guys that started the PBR.
1: Yeah.
3: So I remember when they did a PBR event in Wickenburg. I rode in a PBR. Well, wait a minute. I got on at a PBR event in Payson and was unceremoniously thumped on my head.
1: Yeah.
3: But I entered one of their events when it was in its infancy. And I just to watch how big this sport has gotten. And I love the sport so much that it's going to be fun. They are bringing what the Ridge Rider Days are coming here. It's the team event for PBR. They have teams now. And then the PBR World Finals is coming to Glendale. So they're bringing their World Finals here. It's a 4-day spectacular thing, and Sean's going to talk about that with me at 10 o'clock.
1: It's all about the sport that made Mike Broomhead the way he is, falling
3: dumb
1: on his head.
3: Yeah.
1: Yeah.
3: My ears always ring.
1: Here's, you got Mike coming up after LaDonna Harvey gets you a KTAR news expansion. That's coming your way in 60 seconds.
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6: Good morning. It's 8 o'clock. I'm LaDonna Harvey. And yes, oil prices, they have jumped above $100 a barrel as the fighting in the Middle East again ticks up. Colton Krolak is live in the news center with more.
19: Yeah, LaDonna, the spike comes after the U.S. military says it destroyed five Islamic Revolutionary Guard oil tankers yesterday after Iran targeted an American warship. That marks 10 Iranian oil tankers destroyed within the last week. The fallout taking an economic toll here at home and driving up more than just prices at the pump. ABC State Department reporter Shannon Kingston tells Arizona's Morning News.
20: Poised to hit the $6 mark for the first time ever. And diesel, so important because it is the workhorse of the economy that impacts farmers, truckers, everybody who makes and moves the goods that consumers buy.
19: Gas is now at $4.50 a gallon in Arizona, according to AAA. The national average for diesel is above $5.94, the highest mark in history. Live in the news center, Colton Krolak, KTAR News.
6: 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Let's go to John Roller live in the Valley Chevy Dealers Traffic Center.
8: All right. Normal volume on the eastbound I-10 right now from the 101 into 7th Street. About 35 minutes on your right in. Just more volume as days start to wind up here at the 8 o'clock hour. Also, we've added a new crash, 68th Avenue and Olive in Peoria. Watch for another crash at 19th Avenue in Union Hills. 51st Avenue and Broadway, a crash in Levine this morning, and still have that crash off to the right. It is clearing southbound 51 right near Bethany Home Road. 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
12: Our extreme heat warnings continue today as the valley will see afternoon temperatures once again near the 110 mark. Mostly sunny skies, breezy conditions, and overnights in the upper 80s. I'm ABC 15 meteorologist Ashley DiMartino.
6: Right now it's sunny and 90 in Mesa. It's 8:03.
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13: Republicans are generally worried.
6: Today is the GOP midterm convention in Texas, but we're not going to see very many Arizona Republicans there.
14: Jay Feely, who is running for Congress in the Northeast Valley, is the only Arizona Republican currently in a race who is making the trip to the first ever GOP midterm convention. Local political consultant Stan Barnes says Republicans in bigger races like Andy Biggs seeking governor or swing districts like Juan Siscomani in Tucson benefit less from going.
13: It's a tactical decision. How much do you want to hang out with the president when you're trying to explain to voters that you are your own man and that you are seeking that middle of the political spectrum?
14: And he says the Republican Party is holding the convention since they have a lot of cash to spend in a year with declining support. Ballin Overstol's KTAR News.
6: Also, to do with your voting, the ballot you're going to fill out in November, good news is it's only going to be one page.
15: The one-page ballot is a decrease from 2024, where two pages were necessary. Maricopa County elections officials say the shorter ballot is due to there being less statewide ballot measures this election cycle. The typical voter will still vote on more than 80 contests, with

0: your ballot at ballot ready, be ballot ready. I'm sorry, be ballot ready dot vote. It's 8:04, and if you're a driver here in Arizona, new law requires you to update your photo ID every 16 years instead of the previous 12, so you have a little more time. ADOT's Bill Lamoureux says the adjusted time frame allows you to coordinate your updated photo with the federally compliant Arizona travel ID.
1: With the advent of the travel ID, the real ID compliant ID that expires every 8 years, this new law now kind of merges those travel ID dates together so that you can get a new photo every other renewal period.
0: You can schedule an appointment with ADOT at azmvdnow.gov. An update on the Grand Canyon South Rim water supply repair effort after those fatal flash floods.
2: Before the August 29th floods, a new Trans Canyon waterline system was just over a month away from operation. Grand Canyon National Superintendent Ed Keeble says the legacy waterline still being utilized was severely damaged, along with the water intake for the new system.
3: The new water treatment plant that was weeks from being online and having a ribbon cutting ceremony was not damaged at all, only the intake. Our plan that is already underway is to construct a temporary intake that will allow us to begin moving water again while we complete the permanent intake.
2: As the South Rim continues to rely on stored water, he says conservation efforts are saving around 137,000 gallons per day, and he anticipates the repair process taking weeks, not months. Anna Olp, KTAR News.
4: 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Water Watch.
0: SRP is conducting some maintenance on Mormon Flat Dam, so Canyon Lake and Apache Junction is going to be closed for the rest of the year. The director of hydro generation, Matt Pendergraft, explains that work has to be get done on the dam.
5: Canyon Lake is closed because SRP is performing safety maintenance on our spill gates and intake gates at Mormon Flat Dam.
0: They'll have to draw down the lake to about 54 feet, which will leave it about 65% full to reach the gates. You can read more water news at KTAR.com.
4: Eyes on Education.
0: The Arizona Board of Regents changing its financial processes after a recent audit found flaws in the system. The Arizona Auditor General released a report that showed ABOR's financial system was missing some essential information. Arizona Board of Regents Associate Vice President of Public Affairs Megan Gilbertson says the report highlighted fiscal reports from each of the three universities overseen by ABOR that were not complete or were using estimates. She says they're making proper changes to make sure the system is running up to par. You can read more at KTAR.com/education. It's 8:07, time for a check on your roads live in the Valley Chevy Dealers Traffic Center.
6: All right, normal ride times on the main lines right now. I had one crash southbound State Route 51, right at the Bethany Home Road on ramp. It is completely off to the right, so that rampway is fully back open. Just normal volume coming southbound on the 51. Your slowing starts just south of Northern, and that'll stay with you right on to the mini stack. Earlier crash in the East Valley, westbound Loop 202, Red Mountain Freeway, right near Gilbert Road. That has cleared away. All lanes back open, and that backup looking a whole lot better. You've only got a spot of slowing right in the transition ramp from the westbound 202 to the northbound 101. And in the Chandler area, we do see some slowing through the construction. Westbound 202 Santan Freeway starting right at Stapley Drive, and that'll continue over to Arizona Avenue. Once you're to the 101, however, not bad at all. We do have a crash on Olive Avenue west of 67th Avenue and 19th Avenue in Union Hills in the North Valley, a crash in the clearing stages. 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
0: The extreme heat warning doesn't expire until tomorrow night at 8. Now, we do have a 10% chance of rain Thursday, 20% Friday and Saturday, and temperatures will be dropping a bit today. It's going to be 108. Tomorrow, we're expecting about 109. 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It's 8:09, and in college football, one conference is hoping to overturn a controversial result of a game over the weekend.
7: The Mid-American Conference is now appealing the result of the Western Michigan-Michigan game Saturday, where the refs put a second back on the clock, giving Michigan a Hail Mary do-over that resulted in their 13-12 win. Conference officials say the replay crew used the wrong clock.
0: That's ABC's Elizabeth Schulze.
8: They have the ability.

0: ability to really track anybody.
1: That's KTAR legal analyst Barry Markson talking about controversial flock cameras. We've been hearing a lot about them lately. There are 11 Arizona cities that have canceled or terminated the contracts with flock. The city of Queen Creek, though, announced it's placing more safeguards on the use of them. Markson tells Outspoken with Bruce and Gatos there's a tight balancing act between privacy and helping law enforcement.
0: Can they put sufficient safeguards and protections in there so that officers can't track you unless you have a real case, that there's some sort of supervisory? Would that make it more acceptable?
1: The city of Queen Creek limiting access to the flock camera network, making it illegal to misuse those cameras. You could get 6 months in jail and a $2,500 fine for misusing it. From the KTAR Business Center, Hickman's Egg Ranch is delivering more than 2 million eggs to three different food banks in Arizona. It's part of a settlement over price fixing. Attorney General Chris Mays said that Hickman's, along with two other companies, artificially inflated prices. The eggs are going to St. Mary's in Phoenix, United Food Bank in Mesa, and Community Food Bank in Tucson. And a new study from the global employment website Monster.com shows nearly half of surveyed workers said no to a job offer because of commuting costs or times. Nearly one third of workers said they would require at least 20% more to accept a job where the commute is 20 minutes longer than what they prefer. Checking out the latest numbers on Wall Street, oil prices are sort of dragging us down a little bit. We're down 174 on the NASDAQ. The S&P is down 38, and we are down 365 on the Dow. And for more money news, visit the Business Center at KTAR.com.
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1: An Australian woman is running the entire 2,000 miles of the Colorado River to raise awareness about the stress that system is under.
3: I know I feel crazy when I say that.
4: Thirst Foundation CEO Mina Gooley is taking on the incredible challenge as part of her Keep the River Running campaign. Gooley tells KTAR she set this big, bold, audacious goal to inspire others that they too can do challenging things like turning around the water decline on the Colorado River Basin.
3: It's under environmental pressure because the snowpack and the amount of meltwater that's coming down the river is lower than it has been in many years. And it is consistently low. And experts are telling us that the forecasts are that it will remain consistently low.
4: She's met with communities along the river whose economies rely on the precious resource and heard their stories, like farmers in Yuma.
3: Basically, people talk about it as crop per drop. So it increases the amount of crop that you can produce per drop of water.
4: Gooley also met with Grand Canyon River Raft guides who are worried if they'll have a job next summer. She herself needed to hitch a ride while trying to cross a section of the river that is no longer passable.
3: We waited an entire day, and only by the end of the day, when we were starting to get worried, did a rafting group come by.
4: Gooley ran to the end of the river in Mexico and was heartbroken to find it no longer reached the Sea of Cortez. She'll finish her run in Los Angeles next week. Heidi Hommel, KTAR News.
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5: It's September 9th, and back on this day in 1850, California became the 31st state, and in record time. Although California had only been part of the United States for less than 2 years, the Sunshine State also became a state without ever having been a territory. Most newly acquired regions in the U.S. went through long periods as territories before they had the 60,000 inhabitants needed to achieve the statehood. And prior to the Gold Rush, immigration to California had been so slow that it would have been decades before the population reached that number. But with gold fever reaching epidemic levels around the world, more than 60,000 people from around the globe came to California in 1849 alone. And after being faced with such rapid growth, boom, Congress allowed California to jump straight to full statehood without ever passing through the formal territorial stage. And it happened back on this day in 1850.
1: Now let's check that ride with John Roller. He is live in the Valley Chevy Dealers Traffic Center.
6: All right, thank you very much, LaDonna, eastbound 101. This is the Pima Freeway. If you're making your way into Scottsdale this morning, right near 7th Avenue, look for a crash there, and that's backing you up back to 19th Avenue as you make your way through the 51. Second crash of the morning on the 51 southbound, just south of northern, north of Glendale there, causing a little bit of slowing. That earlier crash at Bethany Home Road, that is fully off to the right and in the clearing stages. We do have a crash at Olive, just west of 67th Avenue in Peoria this morning, and a crash at 51st Avenue in Broadway, the crash at 19th Avenue and Union Hills. That is cleared away. 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
1: We have that extreme heat warning until 8 o'clock Thursday night. Today it's going to be about 108. Tomorrow, 109, but we do have a 10% chance of rain. And then for Friday and Saturday, we have a 20% chance of rain both days, dipping down to 106 and 104, respectively. 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If you've been injured in an accident, call Sweet James. The Mike Broomhead Show is next. I'm LaDonna Harvey on Arizona's news station, KTAR News.
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8: That's right, a time for choosing. In 1964, Ronald Reagan gave a speech to raise money for then-candidate for president Barry Goldwater, and it was a coming-out party for Ronald Reagan, so to speak. It was 20 years later that Ronald Reagan became the Ronald Reagan that we remember as president of the United States in 1984, when he was reelected to his second term as president of the United States by winning 49 of the 50 states. And we are at another point some 62 years later that is a time for choosing. We have got to choose which direction we are going to go in this country. And I believe the American people have always chosen that capitalism, although it's not a perfect system, it is much better off that we have equal opportunity, not equal outcomes. And that, to me, is the biggest difference in political ideology. I don't bear any animosity. I have no personal problem with someone like a Bernie Sanders and their political ideology. I just think they are 100% completely wrong. Mayor Mamdani in New York is finding out that a lot of his policies are costing a lot more money than he imagined they would. They're not going to be nearly as popular. Marco Rubio, the one thing I will say about, well, I'm going to say a lot about Marco Rubio. The Marco Rubio we remember years ago, and if you when Barack Obama was president during a State of the Union address, they always have the opposition party after the State of the Union address gets a chance at rebuttal. And they usually, the party that is the opposition party usually chooses someone that is kind of an up-and-coming star, somebody that they believe that is going to be the face of the party. And Marco Rubio was given the opportunity for that rebuttal, and many of you will remember it. Marco Rubio did not have his best night that night. It was very, he was very nervous. It seemed kind of all over the place. The Marco Rubio we see today is, I think, America's best spokesman. I just believe that he is, on the world stage, the best that America has to offer. With all due respect to the president and to the vice president, Marco Rubio is someone that I think is a great voice. And the great story for Marco Rubio is the fact that he is the son of Cuban immigrants. So he is one generation removed from communism. And he gives a great stump speech. I saw him give this speech at the convention in Florida when Mitt Romney was getting the nomination for the Republican Party to be a candidate for president against Barack Obama for his second term. And in that speech, he sums up the immigration American dream in one sentence. And he said, "My father was a bartender. He stood behind the bar at the back of the room so that one day I could stand up here at the front of the room. That is the American dream." Well, he continues to speak out against communism. He speaks out against socialism, and he does it as eloquently as anybody else because of the experience of his family. I want you to hear the comments. This is just a short one about Cuba and why they are suffering.
9: The reason why Cuba has a lack of oil is because Venezuela doesn't give them free oil anymore. Understand, they were getting free oil from Venezuela. They were stealing oil from Venezuela, and they were getting it for free. Some of it, they would use about 30% of it for their own needs, and then they would resell the rest of it for cash. And that stopped. So that's number one. That's the number one reason why Cuba's having an energy crisis, is because Venezuela no longer gives away their oil for free, which was, you know, what was happening. The second reason is they were having blackouts before that, even with the Venezuelan oil. Cuba had multiple blackouts over the last 3 or 4 years because they didn't invest a penny into their own energy infrastructure. Their economic model doesn't work. If Cuba's a humanitarian catastrophe, and we've offered them $100 million of humanitarian aid, others have as well, no one's impeding that from coming in. If Cuba is a humanitarian disaster, it is because their government, their regime, is a disaster. Because the economic model they follow doesn't work. In fact, it's nonsensical. Because they don't allow private sector to flourish, because they don't allow individual Cubans to choose their own path in life. So I think it's important to remind everybody, this did not start last week. Cuba has been a humanitarian catastrophe now for 3 or 4 years, and maybe even longer, because they didn't invest in their own infrastructure, they stole all the money to build hotels and line their own pockets, and because they're no longer stealing oil from Venezuela for free.
8: The reason why this is so important is we are, again, it's a time for us to choose which direction will America take. The idea of democratic socialism and whatever that means in comparison to socialism and communism in other parts of the world, it doesn't work. You have people, I've watched it my whole life. I moved to Southwest Florida in the late 1970s, and it was during the time of the Mariel boat lifts when Carter made an agreement with then Fidel Castro, the leader of Cuba, to allow exile. And Cubans were allowed to flee. And families that I know very, very, very well and am still close to loaded up their children, and everything that they owned was left behind, including their wedding rings, by the way, because anything of value belonged to the state. They literally had the clothes on their backs and they started lives for themselves in America. And in one generation have changed the direction of their families. There is a reason why the average person flees communism and flees socialism. It is because it doesn't work in practice. So we have to choose. You've got Mayor Mamdani in New York, who has been elected the mayor in spite of the what everybody knew he was saying. He has a person in charge, the woman that is in charge of the tenant complaints and overseeing rentals in New York City, said that owning property is white supremacy. So we have to decide, is that the direction we want to go as a country? I'm an American, and the American people will cast their votes in who they believe in. When you have candidates that say we have to take a look at different things, whether it's reparations or finding ways to tax the rich, it is absolutely ludicrous to think that we are not at an impasse. It is one of the things that if I could, I would never run for office because I don't know that I would win the election. I think I would win in the ideals of what we would need to improve, because I would go on a campaign and I would say to voters, because what you do when you run for office is you go from meeting to meeting to meeting to meeting in districts. You go to LD meetings, legislative district meetings, and you pitch your case to be elected. If it's a statewide office, it's a lot of ground to cover. Even a countywide office, as big as Maricopa County is, it's a massive undertaking. But you're going and you're speaking to registered voters that most of the time agree with you, and you're trying to rally that, and then you try to get some money so you can advertise and get some independent-minded voters out there. My campaign would be to the people that are already registered to vote. I know you are either, most of you are already decided of whether you are or you are not going to vote for me. I'm going out to the masses of people that have opinions and have a stake in all of this, but they don't vote. They may be registered, but they haven't voted in years, or they don't register because they think the system is corrupt. Those are the people I would go after. And we have to, as a nation, we have got to choose. We have got to choose. Of all people, Stephen A. Smith. You know him from ESPN. Stephen A. Smith, last week or a week or so ago, we played some audio from Stephen A. talking about taxation and how much money he saves moving from California to Florida. He's back on his rant. Listen to this.
10: Was at around 9%. California was approaching 13%. Now they're at 13.6%. If Gavin Newsom had his way, it'd be about 16.8%. See, these are things that I've been paying attention to. And so I'm looking at it and I'm like, you got California state tax, you got Los Angeles city tax, you got LA County tax. And then here was what really, really did it. This happened to me 2 years ago. They said, look, because I was going to have to spend some more time out there. They got me doing NBA countdown and they decided that we were going to do NBA countdown more so from LA than any place else. Okay, fine. So anytime I'm in the state of California, I'm getting taxed that day. And so I'm sitting down with my estate planners and all of that. And they said, look, when the weekend arrives, it would be in your best interest to go to Vegas or to Utah or something. I said, why? And they said, well, if you stay in California, you know, IRS, they ping your phone. So anytime you get a call or you're on the phone, they know that you're in the state.
11: Wow.
10: And that counts as a day. And I said, you got to be kidding me. And sure enough, when I saw my tax return, it was absolutely correct. And that's why I said, you know, I remember years later, man, you know, it was a couple of years ago, I look at Gavin Newsom, who I've spoken to a couple of times, and I'm like, you know, you look beautiful in those blue suits. You look very presidential. Ain't get my vote.
11: You told him this.
10: Yeah, damn right. Because these damn taxes.
8: Now, that's a guy, if you listen to him on social issues, he leans pretty left. He admits that. But when it comes to fiscal issues, this is a very wealthy guy. But the idea that we're going to be angry at somebody else's wealth, that somehow our station in life is dictated to somebody else's success. I'm happy for the guy. I don't know how he started. I have no idea what his beginnings were like. All I know is that he is a very outspoken guy that I don't always agree with, but he is someone that comes from a place of logic and not politics. It's not right and left. It's right and wrong. It is a time for choosing. If you've never heard or read the speech by Ronald Reagan, that is so easy to find. Go and look it up, please. It's a time for choosing. In 1964, Ronald Reagan and a campaign, a push for Barry Goldwater. It is a remarkable reminder of Americanism, and it couldn't be any more relevant than it is right now, 62 years later. Quick reminder that the Amazing Arizonans podcast is up and available, brought to you by Resolution Copper. We have reset for the holiday week a favorite of ours. It is NBA Hall of Famer and former Suns coach Mike D'Antoni. 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
28: Good morning, it's 8:33. I'm Patricia Valencia. Oil prices have passed the century mark as the U.S. and Iran trade fire. Colton Krolak is live with more.
0: Yeah, Patricia, the U.S. destroyed 5 Iranian oil tankers yesterday, 10 within the last week, according to American military leadership. Iran says it successfully struck 2 naval warships. However, U.S. Central Command says that's not true and that no ships were struck and no service members were harmed. ABC State Department reporter Shannon Kingston tells Arizona's Morning News Iran has consolidated its leadership in recent weeks, but that hasn't ended up being a positive development for negotiations.
1: Even now that there's a little more organization, there just isn't the appetite to return to peace talks. Now, there have been some conflicting messages coming out of the regime, but it really has not amounted to any kind of movement. And it seems now in recent days, Iran has only doubled down.
0: Iran also sent a barrage of missiles toward American forces in Jordan. However, that attack was also reportedly thwarted. Oil and gas prices have reacted to the escalation. Oil now above $100 a barrel for the first time in nearly 6 weeks. Gas now at $4.50 a gallon in Arizona, according to AAA. And the national average for diesel above 594, the highest ever recorded. Live in the news center, Colton Krolak, KTAR News.
2: Republicans are generally worried.
28: Arizona candidate for Congress Jay Feeley is the only Republican currently in a race who is making the trip to the first ever GOP midterm convention. Local political consultant Stan Barnes says the Republican Party is holding the Texas convention because they have a lot of cash to spend amid declining support. He adds that Feeley can benefit from showing off his friendship with President Trump in his race in CD1. And your ballot in November, the November 3rd election, will only be one page.
3: Maricopa County elections officials say the one-page ballot is a decrease from the two-page ballot that was necessary in 2024. It's shorter due to there being less statewide ballot measures to vote on this year. The county plans to open more than 250 vote centers where registered voters can receive a ballot printed on-site with contests they are eligible for. The voter registration deadline is October 5th. Kellen Shover, KTAR News.
28: You can check your registration and review your ballot at beballotready.vote. Following last week's fatal flash flooding in the Grand Canyon, the National Park is working to repair the water supply to its south rim, currently relying on stored water. Grand Canyon National Superintendent Ed Keeble says conservation efforts are saving around 137,000 gallons of water per day, giving crews more time for critical repairs and keeping as much water as possible in storage.
4: Our work right now can be summed up in 4 words: conserve, supplement, repair, and recover. But based on what we know today, we're working toward restoring a reliable water supply in the coming weeks, not months.
28: Search and recovery efforts also remain active for one person still missing.
27: 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Water Watch.
28: Attention East Valley residents, Canyon Lake and Apache Junction will be closed for the remainder of the year for maintenance.
5: SRP conducts this type of maintenance every 20 years. Director of Hydro Generation, Matt Pendergraft, says they have to draw down the lake in order to clean the dam's intake and spill gates and make sure they operate properly.
6: So in order to get to the bottom of our spill gates, we have to drop the lake 54 feet, which is approximately about 65% of the lake will be drawn down.
5: The water is diverted to Saguaro Lake with not a drop wasted. Tortilla Flat is still open and Canyon Lake will reopen in January. Heidi Hommel, KTAR News.
28: 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And let's go to the roads and say good morning, Mr. John Roller. He's live in the Valley Chevy Dealers Traffic Center.
9: Well, good morning, Patricia. We've got some issues on the I-17 on both sides of the I-17. Let's start with the southbound I-17. That's where we had a rollover crash right near Glendale. And right now, troopers executing a full traffic break. You've come to a complete standstill while they try to get this crash out of the HOV lane and off to the right. But right now, you are backed up all the way back to Thunderbird. Then on the northbound side of I-17, just past the northern off-ramp, we've got a crash there as well, and that's backing you up all the way back to Indian School Road. Also have a crash right at the overpass of the State Route 51 and Thomas, and also have a crash at Camelback Road and Litchfield Road in Litchfield Park this morning. 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What if your favorite vacation spot was just outside your back door? Dolphin Pools, highest rated on Google and Yelp here in the Valley, your backyard, your vacation. 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John Roller, KTAR News.
28: In the middle of that extreme heat warning for today all the way till Thursday evening. Today, we're expecting partly cloudy skies and a high of 108. It's 91 degrees right now in Paradise Valley. 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
10: I think the theme today, I didn't really know I was coming up with this, Patricia, but I think the theme today is going to be a time for choosing. I think that's going to be the theme.
11: Wow, that is so really? Like...
10: Why not?
11: Mindful.
10: Why not? Yeah.
11: A time for choosing.
10: Time for choosing.
11: A memoir.
10: It was, so I'm one of those, so did you ever have an iPod?
11: Yes.
10: And I did too.
11: Mm-hmm.
10: And I used to, you know, you'd download music and store it on there. And I was a weirdo because I would, well, this isn't the only reason I'm a weirdo. It's the only one I could talk about on the radio. But I had speeches because I love great speeches.
11: Historical speeches.
10: Billy Graham speaking. There's a pastor that I think he's retired now, but he was Scottish, or he is Scottish, but he lives in Ohio. His name is Alistair Begg with two G's, B-E-G-G. But Martin Luther King speeches, Ronald Reagan speeches, and Ronald Reagan gave a speech in 1964 raising money for Barry Goldwater's presidential campaign called A Time for Choosing. And it was Ronald Reagan's kind of coming out party. And it was a brilliant, brilliant speech about we've got past the choose. And when you heard me play it earlier with Marco Rubio, when I heard Rubio, and there's two different things, we'll play it later. When I heard Rubio talking like he is, that's what it reminded me of, that Reagan speech. It's not personal. It's not attacking an individual. It's saying that ideology is completely wrong. And I just think we're at that crossroads in America. And I wonder what direction we'll take this time.
11: Yeah, he has some pretty strong words there.
10: He does.
11: And he's so knowledgeable.
10: Mm-hmm.
11: Love Rubio.
10: You know, what's funny is everybody notices this. Your voice changes when you talk about it.
11: I mean, you have to.
10: Am I wrong, Paul?
11: Respect.
12: No, it's she puts her hands she underneath does. Her chin. She kicks her feet up. Oh, Rubio.
11: Oh, Marco. No, I just call him Marco now.
10: This
11: no,
10: morning.
11: I think he's a smart man. Okay. I'll just talk like this now.
10: That's what it.
11: Okay.
10: Sure. No, that's how you talk to me and Paul. When you talk about Rubio, you change that voice. This morning when we were going through audio and
11: hey,
10: she was downloading audio.
11: Behind the scenes? No. Just kidding.
10: Paul, she actually was doing audio and we were getting ready to do something else. And she goes, oh no, it's Rubio. I'll do this now. And made
12: Top
10: me wait.
12: List.
10: Made
12: Priorities.
10: Me wait.
11: And I was like, oh, it's 2 minutes and 52 seconds. It doesn't even seem that long.
10: Yeah, it's almost over.
11: I need more.
10: But,
11: fun times.
10: So there, Andy Biggs.
11: But he really did have a good point in that speech.
10: And we're going to play it later. It's 2 minutes and 41 seconds. We'll play it a little bit later about specifically about communism. Andy Biggs wants to expand the ESA program. Now, the ESA program is the school voucher program. We're all familiar with what it is. And to what degree you like it or dislike it, a lot of it has to do with political ideology. But I just believe that every parent should have this choice. This shouldn't be unique, that your child deserves the best education that fits your child. It may not be anything against the school. It may not be anything against the curriculum. It might just be not the right fit for your child. In the day and age we live with the technology as we know it, there are so many different avenues and pathways for everything in life. Why not education? So Andy Biggs, the idea from the candidate for governor on the Republican side is to expand options for rural and disadvantaged students, which is exactly the groups of people that should be benefiting from the technological advances. I'm going to give you an example, and this is an extreme example, but I'll give you an example. In the state of Washington, a father is suing his son's public school district after he said his 10-year-old was taught about gender surgery during a Pride Month lesson, despite the Christian parent previously asking the school to excuse his child from the LGBTQ-related instruction. On Tuesday, the Alliance Defending Freedom, which is representing the father, Constantine Avrakiev, filed a federal lawsuit against the Lake Washington School District. So this is the kind of thing that every parent has a right to do. Every parent has a right when it comes to the moral instruction of their children, whether you agree with it or you don't. And this is why school choice continues to grow in popularity. These are extreme examples. but they are legitimate examples. And so if a parent doesn't like what's happening and they go and say, I would like a concession for my child, and the district doesn't give that concession, that parent should be able to take the money and their child and go elsewhere. It seems logical to me. Hey, listen, you can win tickets to an advanced screening of Heart of the Beast. It's starring Brad Pitt, a special forces officer, and his combat dog fight to survive in the Alaskan wilderness. You can enter at the contest page at KTAR.com. Coming up in just a moment, it is our Big Q poll question of the day.
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14: 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Butters was playing with this dog, then licked each other's face.
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14: 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No, I don't impossible. Think you can say damn. I'm on the radio.
16: Bruce is cursed, so there you go. Yeah.
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11: At 8:50, I'm Patricia Valencia. This is what you need to know right now. The national average price for a gallon of gas is now $4.15. That's up more than a dollar since the war with Iran began. And Wall Street analysts warn gas prices could climb further if the violence between both sides continues to escalate. The war now in its seventh month, with Iran showing no signs of backing down. And Apple holds its annual iPhone event later today, and it's expected to be a big one, with the company rumored to unfold a new foldable iPhone. Exact costs not known yet, but the expectation is that it'll be quite a lot. Research firm TrendForce estimates prices on the existing iPhone Pro models going up by $200 compared to last year. All of our top stories are just 15 minutes away. For more news, go to KTAR.com or the KTAR News app. Another check-in on traffic with John Roller, live from the Valley Chevy Dealers Traffic Center.
12: All right, PV, still dealing with two crashes on both sides of the I-17 in the North Valley. Southbound I-17 still have a crash blocking the HOV lane. This is right near Glendale. If you are coming in from the North Valley, work your way to the right. And then on the northbound side of the I-17, had an earlier crash still blocking the far right lanes just past the northern off-ramp. And this is backing you up all the way back to Thomas. It's rather heavy as you head northbound into the North Valley. Have a new crash coming in Goodyear, Saraval Avenue and Yuma Road, and still have that crash right on the State Route 51 right at the Thomas overpass. John Roller, KTAR News, the Mike Broomhead Show, back in 60 seconds.
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11: 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So the average price of premium gasoline in the U.S. has jumped above $5 a gallon to $5.05, the highest level since June 5th. Are you upset with yourself for buying a bougie car that needs expensive stuff? Yes or no?
14: Yes or no? You can vote on the poll question at KTAR.com. I would guess that most people would say no, only because if you can afford a bougie car,
11: right,
14: chances are you can avoid.
11: You can afford, yeah, you know, a couple more bucks for gas. Yeah, yeah. And actually the majority answer was no. It's 78%.
14: Oh, okay.
11: Thanks for playing.
14: There was a website that was started probably 20 years ago called DirtyScottsdale.com.
11: Oh.
14: And it was a guy that made fun of the Scottsdale life and just made fun of everybody. And it got bought out and became a national website just called TheDirty.com. And he used to call the guys that drove around in a really fancy car, they couldn't afford it, 30K millionaires. And he would show pictures of expired, like it would be a really nice car, like a Corvette or a BMW or a Mercedes with bald tires and expired tags. And
11: that's hilarious.
14: So there are those people that exist. But generally speaking, if you buy a car that you know it costs you $1,000 for an oil change, you can generally.
11: I was going to say the maintenance costs alone on those, you know, it's bougie.
14: Yeah.
11: Yeah. That's what you get.
14: And you can, generally speaking, right?
11: You
14: can
11: are afford. You okay with your car being a gas?
14: But mine's, I don't have to buy the, I use regular unleaded in my
11: but
14: truck.
11: But still, you just have a big truck.
14: I do. It's a lot of money.
15: The most expensive thing with my car is the insurance and registration.
14: Yeah.
15: Yeah.
14: See, for me, it's, registration is horrible for me.
15: Yeah.
14: I'll tell you guys off the air what it cost me because I don't want to curse on the air. All right, coming up just after 9 o'clock, we've got a new plan for parents. We'll talk about that in just a moment. Right now it's Moving Team 6. 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
7: Good morning. Coming up on 9 o'clock, I'm Patricia Valencia. Oil prices have jumped above $100 a barrel as the fighting in the Middle East picks up once again.
8: The spike comes after the U.S. military says it destroyed five Islamic Revolutionary Guard oil tankers yesterday after Iran targeted an American warship. That marks 10 Iranian oil tankers destroyed within the last week. The fallout taking an economic toll here at home, and it's driving up more than just prices at the pump. ABC State Department reporter Shannon Kingston tells Arizona's Morning News.
9: Poised to hit the $6 mark for the first time ever. And diesel so important because it is the workhorse of the economy that impacts farmers, truckers, everybody who makes and moves the goods that consumers buy.
8: Gas is now at $4.56 a gallon in Arizona, according to AAA. The national average for diesel is above $5.94, the highest mark in history. Colton Krolak, KTAR News.
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7: The ballot you'll be filling out in the November election will only be one page.
11: The one-page ballot is a decrease from 2024, where two pages were necessary. Maricopa County elections officials say the shorter ballot is due to there being less statewide ballot measures this election cycle. The typical voter will still vote on more than 80 contests, with some of the most prominent races being for governor and U.S. representatives. The voter registration deadline is October 5th. Kellen Shover, KTAR News.
7: You can check your registration or review your ballot at beballotready.vote.
12: We'll find out if this is going to work for him.
7: The GOP midterm convention kicks off today in Dallas. Congressional candidate Jay Feely is the sole Arizona Republican currently in the race who will speak there. Local political consultant Chuck Coughlin adds the convention as a whole is an attempt to reframe the current political narrative in favor of the Republican Party. He argues other Republicans like nominee for governor Andy Biggs aren't attending because they're trying to distance themselves from President Trump. A new law requires Arizona drivers to update their ID photo every 16 years. ADOT's Bill Labro says that now the time frame will line up with the travel ID update requirements, but might not have any impact on you just yet.
13: Just because the law goes into effect this, you know, this week doesn't mean that impacts you at all. Some people's licenses don't expire for several years. Some people may have had their photo taken recently to get that travel ID.
7: He says if you don't remember when your ID photo was taken, it might be time to visit azmvdnow.gov to schedule a new photo appointment.
14: Eyes on Education.
7: Arizona Auditor General reviewed the Arizona Board of Regents and found flaws in the financial system.
15: The audit report focused on financial reports from the three public universities ABOR oversees, pointing out reports that were estimates instead of exact amounts or were not collected at all. Arizona Auditor General Performance Audit Manager Monette Kipke says the report included suggestions for improving the system.
16: Board staff reported that they felt that those estimates were a better measure. However, they hadn't revised the policy to allow for the projections.
15: Kipke said the Auditor General will check that ABOR has implemented the suggestions for improvement in 6 months. Shira Tanser, KTAR News.
7: To read more education solutions stories, go to ktar.com/education. Now for a check of traffic, let's go to John Roller, live in the Valley Chevy Dealers Traffic Center.
17: All right, still have some slowing on both sides of the I-17 in the North Valley. Had two separate crashes on each side. Let's start with the southbound side where we had a crash right near Glendale. Now, ADOT just pulled out of the number one lane there. So the HOV lane, the only lane still blocked. So if you're coming in from the North Valley, stay to the right to get around that. Northbound I-17 just past the northern off-ramp there. This crash still blocking the far right lane. If you're headed north towards the north stack, work your way to the left-hand lanes there. Now we have a crash involving a pedestrian, Central Avenue in Osborne, and also still have that crash on the 51 right at the Thomas Road overpass. John Roller, KTAR News.
7: An extreme heat warning today until tomorrow evening. Partly cloudy for today with a high of 108. It's 93 degrees right now in Glendale. 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
19: All right, something very, very interesting brewing, and I wonder which way America...

0: you are a parent. I don't know that you guys would qualify for this program, but as a parent, I wonder what you would think of it. I'll get to it in a moment, but let me pull the curtain back a little bit. That there are a lot of what would be very fiscally conservative, classic Republicans that are upset at the spending by this administration. It's quiet. They don't say it out loud. They don't want the backlash, you know, that comes with being critical. But it's a thing. It's a real thing. I have friends that I talk with often that are saying, we are $40 trillion in debt, and this administration is spending money like the previous administration did, maybe on different things. Now, in the end, there is an agenda that's put out by the White House. But the civics lesson that nobody needs, because everybody knows, is that the House holds the purse strings, that all of the spending bills originate in the House technically. So the Congress comes up with the spending, and there's an outrageous amount of spending. So we wrestle over the social issues versus the economic issues versus the safety issues. And so that's where the political ideologies differ. In my opinion, I am of a very lean point of view when it comes to fiscal conservatism. The federal government has three main priorities. One of them is national defense. You have to be able to fight wars on multiple fronts to protect your nation, peace through strength. Second is protecting the borders to make sure we know who comes and goes in and out of our country. And third is infrastructure. All of our freeway systems, the electrical grid, Wi-Fi, all water, all of those things. Those are the federal responsibilities. Everything after that is negotiable, but those are the three. Now, people on the other side of the political aisle would give you a different top three. That's the politics. And I like that about America. That's what keeps checks and balances going. So here's the plan, Patricia. The Trump administration is wants to use the Child Care Development Fund, which was established by Bill Clinton, and kind of expand it. And made families kind of the centerpiece of this. What this would do was reshape the child care policy by allowing some parents to receive government funded child care assistance for staying home with their own children. So if they meet certain economic criteria, if one parent said, I'm going to stay home and raise the children, they're proposing that they could actually get $9,000 a year
1: per child. I think it makes sense. I mean, childcare is so expensive now.
0: It is expensive, but should we be, is there another way to fill this without committing that much money to parents to raise their own children? Because the battle is going to be out there, and it's not going to be the ultra wealthy, because they're the ones that always end up footing the bill for things. But what if you don't make that threshold? I don't know what that threshold is, but you've got two kids, and I've seen your son. I know he eats. That's a big boy.
1: Yes.
0: That is a big boy.
1: Yes, he is.
0: But in all seriousness, I know that you guys are dedicated to your children. You give them everything that within reason, you give them what you can. If you don't make that threshold, you're part of the public that's paying for this. Are there going to be people that struggle financially because they're providing for their children to pay for other parents to stay home with their children?
1: I see what you mean. Yeah, there's definitely going to be some backlash.
0: Would you, I guess it's hypothetical, maybe not you, but would you as a couple talk about one of you saying, okay, hang on a minute. With our two incomes, we don't qualify. But if one of us stays home, we qualify for this. Would you even consider that?
1: No. I don't think so, because
0: not for 18 grand a year.
1: Yeah, exactly. That's what I was going to say. Not for that much.
0: So
1: I just feel, I don't know.
0: This is where we get to a place where it becomes vitriolic politically. So what happens is when I ask these questions, I don't care about children. I don't know what it's like. I absolutely know what it's like. I remember being the oldest of three boys raised by a single mom when there wasn't much in the house and there was nothing she could do about it. So I get it. I get that part of it. Is it the government's job, especially the federal government's job, because we know what a black hole of corruption these programs get to be? That's the other part of it.
1: Yeah. It's definitely going to fall into the wrong hands.
0: And then if they give the money to the states, for the states to implement it, it's...
1: I know that there's programs that exist for

0: caregivers in general, not the parent, that they give them, you know, certain amount of money per child that they take care of every day. Mm-hmm. So I don't know. And that always seemed a little, I don't know how they work around that, or, you know what I mean? People just not using the system correctly.
1: Part of the issue I have with a lot of this is the idea that what you're going to do is take in more in taxes from anybody. I don't care who it is. This is not a rich, poor thing. The government's going to take in more money so that they can turn around and give it to people to help solve a problem, where maybe if they just took less from a group, that group could provide their services at a lower rate. To me, that's a better option, is to get government out of the way. That's always the first thing that I would look at. But we all recognize two things, at least I think we do. A couple of things. We are not having children at the rate we should be in order to keep our government afloat. It's a horrible way to look at it, but people are getting older and people are living longer. And so my generation, hopefully, I'm going to be a part of that, that when it comes time for me to be a recipient from the system instead of a contributor to the system, that system will sustain me, and I'm going to live a long time to take advantage of that. But what you need is younger people at a faster rate coming into the workforce to keep filling that system. We don't have that. Our birth rates are way down, and a lot of that for families is affordability.
0: Yeah.
1: There's no doubt.
0: It has to do with the cost.
1: Right. So we recognize that issue, that affordability is an issue, and not having children is a strain on the economy because they are not going into the workforce. I get all of that. But is this, because it's Republicans that are pushing back on this, that it's another government program, it's another, and they're not wrong, that we're going to see corruption, we're going to see all of those things. If you are looking at when the president came in and they had the DOGE and they were looking up waste, fraud, and abuse, and they're still doing it all over the country, why would you expand another program? And this is, again, a rhetorical question. Why would you expand another government program to the tune of billions, if not trillions of dollars, when you've got that problem that exists in every other government program?
0: Why don't you expand funds for childcare?
1: Yeah.
0: Why don't you give that free childcare to Americans? How about that instead? That would be lovely.
1: So when we had gone to here in Arizona, there was a fight over all-day kindergarten. And the question about that was, what it is it's glorified daycare. And so it is what we are doing as a government is paying for daycare.
0: I don't think it is.
1: But that was the argument, was
0: especially with the 3-year-old right now in preschool.
1: Oh yeah. So again,
0: it's definitely not.
1: So what if daycare. What if it's that? What if it's all day preschool? Well, what's the issue with that? We've already got the school choice issue. The schools are not doing very well. So we're just going to start not educating them younger. There's a lot of things in this. How do we get to the core of the problem and how do we fix it? In the world that we ought to live in, and I'm much older than you, my generation, it was still when I was a little boy, my father worked and my mother stayed home. My mom was a housewife. My mom was in the PTA. My mom was there for us. She took us to doctor's appointments and dentist appointments. And that was the average American life then, was one parent worked, generally speaking, the father, and mom stayed home and raised the kids because the affordability factor was there, that dad made enough money to sustain the family.
0: I can see in the grand scheme of things that this looks like a wonderful project, but I also think that it's just a Band-Aid on a bigger core issue.
1: And it's an expensive Band-Aid that you're right. I don't know that it fixes enough of the problem to be worth the money it's going to cost.
0: Right.
1: But at least they're looking at the problem.
0: Right.
1: And they should be talking about it. All right, in 2001, it's a 2001 World Series rematch. The D-backs take on the Yankees September 18th, Chase Field, with post-game fireworks. You can go to the contest page at KTAR.com, and you can enter to win tickets. Coming up in just a moment, we are going to talk about tariffs on top of everything else that's raising costs. We'll get to that next.
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0: At 9:17, I'm Patricia Valencia. This is what you need to know right now. Canyon Lake in the East Valley is closed through January so SRP can conduct maintenance on Mormon Flat Dam. SRP will have to draw down the water level about 54 feet, diverting the water to Saguaro Lake. The project will take about 4 months to complete with an anticipated reopening in January of 2027. The average price of a gallon of gas now $4.21. That's up $1.27 since the start of the conflict with Iran. This comes as the president continues to escalate his trade war with Canada, overnight announcing the U.S. is banning certain Canadian goods, including some alcohol, dairy products, and motorcycles. All of our top stories are just 15 minutes away. 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
1: You know, it's kind of a, I guess, an ideological difference in a couple different ways. The tariffs with Canada. There are so many things I get torn about, conversation I have with people. I'll have them on the air. I don't mind. I'll take the arrows. At this point, I would rather have the conversation and be wrong down the road, which I have many times, or right down the road and have said it out loud. At least we're talking instead of yelling. We're going to talk more specifically about some things in a few minutes. There's some No Kings protests that are going on. And instead of just saying the guy's wrong, it's got to be the guy's evil. The guy's evil incarnate. The guy's a horrible human being. The guy, and I get this from people all the time. And the other side of this is just as bad about that side of the aisle. The Canadian, there's no doubt that, and I will tell you, the NAFTA agreement, Americans across the political spectrum didn't like NAFTA, the North American Free Trade Agreement. Thought the U.S. got the short end of that stick for decades. People thought it. The president in his first term came into office and said, we are getting rid of NAFTA and we're going to renegotiate the USMCA. And it's going to be good for all three nations. It's going to be good to negotiate with the world as a continent, divvy things up a bit differently so we all have a bigger piece of the pie, or at least the U.S. gets its fair share of things. And it was a great deal. It was a great deal. Now there's new negotiations happening with Mexico, and there's going to be negotiations with Canada. There will be negotiations with Mexico. And in my opinion, the Canadians have been getting a better end of the deal. Now, for me, it's not about Canada prospering or Canada benefiting. It's what is it doing to Americans? What is it doing to industries here, dairy and things of that nature? In the end, does that mean I like the way it's been handled? I don't. You know, I've spent so much of my time in this industry, especially being adversarial, and it's just not my nature. I love a debate. I love a conversation, but I promise you, I enter a conversation, every conversation, with respect, hoping that it's mutual respect. And so much of the time we started a place of vitriol, and we try to work to a place of respect. I think the United States farmers should come first. There's a story that was written, and it's about the American family farms. Half a century before America declared independence, John Lester broke soil on a 150-acre plot of land in East Hampton, New York. Little did he know that the next 300 years would see 9 generations of direct descendants cultivate that land. I think intellectually we all respect the people that feed us and at different levels for different reasons. If you look at the argument about immigration in this country, a lot of it has to do with who's going to pick the vegetables you eat. That's an argument about farms. Those are the humble people, I'm not mean humble as in poor always. I mean humble people that just do the work. They feed America. They feed the world. Ranchers that are struggling with cattle herd sizes because of cost of feed. And now we know water costs are going to go up for them. These people are the backbone of this state. They're the backbone of this country. One of the five C's is cattle. And when you look at that in crops, and are we saying that we need to do what we can to make their lives as easy as we can, because they seem to get the short end of the stick the most when it comes to negotiations with other countries? I'll tell you what I think is absurd. The need for this battle back and forth with Canada, we rely on Canadian timber to build homes. And when these tariff wars happen, the price of building a home goes up. Well, we live in Arizona. When was the last time you drove north? You ever been in the forest up in with the biggest ponderosa pine forest in the world? It's right here in Arizona. Why don't we have a thriving logging industry? We can manage the forest, not clear cut the forest. Nobody wants to do that. And a lot of these tariff wars and economic battles go away when you have an industry where you're self-sufficient or closer to it. Now the competition is this. Can the Canadians produce lumber and sell it to us at a lower price than we can produce it ourselves? That's the real war, not a tariff war. Are we able to produce our own oil and natural gas and refine it? Are we able to do these things at a less expensive price? And if we are, why aren't we? Instead of battling with, we rely on you, but you're selling this to us at a price, so we're going to do this to you. And if we had an industry in northern Arizona, across northern Arizona, where the Ponderosa Pines are, and we had those thriving industries, you have towns now that a lot of them are kind of bedroom communities, retirement communities, second homes for people, retirement homes for people, where you could take people, instead of them working in service industry jobs, the ones that have to have a job, to be working in a logging industry, working in the mills. And we could be doing a service by driving down building costs for homes. I mean, instead of all of this constant arguing and fighting about the problem, let's look at the way we can come together on solutions. We talked earlier about a time for choosing, and I do believe we are at that place again. It is a time for choosing. And so we're going to talk about that in a moment. I want to remind you what's going on with St. Vincent de Paul. If you've got a bike you're not using, you can give it a second chance. 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Coming up, a time to choose.
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0: Good morning. It's 9:31. I'm Patricia Valencia. The U.S. and Iran are trading fire once again.
22: The U.S. destroyed five Iranian oil tankers yesterday, 10 within the last week, according to American military leadership. Iran says it successfully struck two naval warships. However, U.S. Central Command says that's not true and that no ships were struck and no service members were harmed. ABC State Department reporter Shannon Kinston tells Arizona's Morning News Iran has consolidated its leadership in recent weeks, but that hasn't ended up being a positive development for negotiations.
23: Even now that there's a little more organization, there just isn't the appetite to return to peace talks. Now, there have been some conflicting messages coming out of the regime, but it really has not amounted to any kind of movement. And it seems now in recent days, Iran has only doubled down.
22: Iran also sent a barrage of missiles toward American forces in Jordan. However, that attack was also reportedly thwarted. Colton Krolak, KTAR News.
21: KTAR News. Water Watch.
0: Canyon Lake in the East Valley is closed through January, so SRP can conduct some maintenance on Mormon Flat Dam. SRP will have to draw down the water level about 54 feet, diverting the water to Saguaro Lake. Project will take about 4 months to complete, an anticipated reopening of January of 2027. You can read more water news at ktar.com. And the debate around flock cameras rages on as some Arizona cities have canceled their contracts, while others are trying to find the balance between law enforcement and privacy.
24: The Queen Creek Town Council voted unanimously to pass new safeguards on the use of flock automated license plate readers. Access to the flock camera network will be limited, and misuse of the cameras can result in up to 6 months in jail and a $2,500 fine. KTAR legal analyst Barry Markson tells Outspoken with Bruce and Gatos that flock cameras can easily track people all across the state.
25: That's kind of what this is, that they have the ability to really track anybody. And because there's just tens of thousands of these, hundreds of thousands of these cameras all over the country, they can start tracking people all over the place.
24: 11 Arizona cities have already turned off their flock cameras over privacy concerns raised by the public. Dylan Nichols, KTAR News.
0: And two police impersonators arrested in Glendale earlier this week have been identified.
26: The Glendale Police Department named 22-year-old Thomas Nichols and 21-year-old Alexander Alcantar as the two men seen on social media allegedly posing as police officers at underage drinking parties. They say several victims have been located who had tasers, rifles, and pistols pointed at them by the two men. The charges they face have not been released. Anna Ulp, KTAR News.
0: Now for a check on traffic, let's go to John Roller, live in the Valley Chevy Dealers Traffic Center. Taking a look at weather, extreme heat warning today until tomorrow evening. Today we got partly cloudy skies and a high of 108. Our Thursday, our rain chances come back at a 10% chance. It's 91 degrees right now in Mesa. 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Let's go ahead and check in on traffic once again. Here's John Roller.
2: Yeah, thank you very much, Patricia. I was just taking a look at this crash that was really causing some slowing on the southbound I-17 right near Glendale. That has cleared away. Still have a little bit of slowing on the northbound side of I-17. Had an earlier crash right near Northern. And we do have a crash just now coming in Chandler Dobson Road in between Ray and Warner Road. 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
1: Beginning of the show, I said it's a time for choosing, which was a speech by Ronald Reagan in 1964. And 62 years later, I think it's just as relevant now as it was then. And Reagan talked about choosing what path America was going to take. The greatness of our Constitution and the brilliance of our founders is that they knew they didn't have all the answers, that they knew that there were going to be things they didn't get right. And there were going to be things they couldn't anticipate. And so we always have the ability to change directions in our country. It all depends on the American people. As we get an electorate that is smaller and smaller and more, I wouldn't say extreme, but certainly tribal, the less we get done. And so it is a time for choosing. Marco Rubio, I don't know if this guy is going to be our next president or not. I have no idea.
0: I wouldn't mind it. President Rubio?
1: Yeah. I just think...
0: I mean, he has some potential.
1: Do you agree with me that when it comes to being a spokesman for... Whether you agree with the right side of the aisle or you don't agree with it, he is right. Absolutely the best spokesman for the Republican
0: Party.
1: He
0: always has a great argument.
1: He does. Yeah. And he does it in a way that is confident without being arrogant.
0: And intellectual.
1: Yes.
0: And not demeaning right. At the same time. Which I wish the president would do.
1: Well, that's, again, he doesn't go after people. He goes after ideas. And he'll disagree with your idea. Right. There's, and you know this. You can say to someone you're very close to, maybe it's your boyfriend, maybe when you talk to Coy, you can say to him, that's a dumb idea. And if you do it right, you're not calling him dumb.
0: Right. Definitely. You could say that the actual...
1: Right.
0: Whatever at hand is
1: and that's
0: not
1: the difference. When you guys are working on an issue, you can say to the other one, I don't think that's going to work.
0: Yes, definitely.
1: That's especially working out a problem. Mm-hmm. The other way of saying it is, that's the dumbest thing I've ever heard.
0: You're so stupid.
1: Yes.
0: Why would you do that?
1: Why would you? Yes.
0: Instead of handling the actual issue right. And getting something done.
1: So Rubio, and I want people to hear this. I'm going to break it because it's pretty long. It's over 2.5 minutes long. But if there's one person that is an authority when it comes to communism, it's Marco Rubio. His family, his parents came to the United States from Cuba. He is a first generation immigrant to this country. This talk about communism reminds me of the Reagan speeches, but especially the one he gave in 64, A Time for Choosing.
4: I'm going to give a speech I've never given before. I hate Marxism and I hate communism. And I hate it because everywhere in the world it's ever been tried, it's led to tyranny and poverty and exile and oppression. And there's a mistake that people have made. Maybe some of us, maybe myself, have been guilty of it. And that is the belief that somehow Marxism is dead. That Marxism is now something that crazy people at the faculty club at some university talk about, but it isn't really alive anymore. The other mistake we make is that Marxism is some sort of economic theory. Neither one of those things is true. Marxism is not dead, and it's not an economic theory. What's happened is that Marxists realize what the track record of Marxism is around the world, so they don't want to call themselves Marxists anymore. They have found new titles. Things that frankly sound benign and you almost feel guilty being against. Social justice. Who can be against social justice? But that's a terminology they come up with. Equity. Equity. Who can be against equity? But the truth of the matter is that, and that this is not about economics solely. The old Marxism was the argument that the capitalist system, the whole system, was flawed and rigged. And it divided people. It said the world and society and capitalist societies are divided between two groups. You have one group which owns the businesses. They're the oppressors. And you have the workers. Everybody else, that group, are the victims.
1: So let me pause that there. If you've ever read the Communist Manifesto, you should if you haven't. In the Communist Manifesto, those two groups are identified as the proletariat and the bourgeoisie. The bourgeoisie are the rich and the business owners, and the proletariat are the working class and the downtrodden. And the theory in the Communist Manifesto is that the proletariat remains poor because it is the rich that stands on their neck. And it is communism and a communist government that stands in the gap to protect the working class from the rich. It is always going to pit us against them. Whoever you think you are, it's us against them. And they are the solution to that problem. There is also something that I've mentioned many times before that is in that Communist Manifesto called the immiseration of the proletariat. And it is, if the people don't understand how bad they have it, we are going to go and tell them how bad they have it. You got a bonus from your boss. You think you're doing something. You think that's good stuff. Do you realize how much money your boss makes? Now, all of a sudden, the bonus you got, you thought was pretty good. You're pretty happy about it. Now you're thinking you got cheated a little bit. That's the immiseration of the proletariat. The other thing that this does is about faith. And I'll get to that in a minute, but I want you to hear more just with those two groups in mind, how he talks about this.
4: And that's how communism works. It creates a victim class. It creates an oppressor class. And then it says the only way to fix this is we have to overthrow this system. We need a revolution. We need a government to take over and make everything fair. And we need a government that goes to the former oppressors and makes them apologize for being an oppressors, be re-educated into responsible people, and pay a penance for what they've done. That's the old Marxism. And it sounds familiar. Because today we are being asked to divide. First of all, we're being told that America in and of itself was founded on racism, prejudice and evil. Not that we have a history of racism or prejudice, but that we were founded on, that's the foundation of our society, that we are irredeemably broken in our history.
1: So all of you who listen to music in the 90s, remember the phrase opiate for the masses. Well, opiate for the masses comes from the Communist Manifesto. The opiate for the masses is religion. If you can get those dumb proletariat, the dumb working poor, if you can get them focused on eternity, the limited time they have on earth can be bad. As a matter of fact, suffering can be something that is admirable because eternity awaits you. So they see religion. You want to know why communist countries are dark, faithless countries? That's why. The Communist Manifesto says religion is a man-made thing to keep poor people poor. Smart people understand there's no such thing. Smart people understand that there is one life to live in this country, and you are dumb enough to believe the opiate for the masses. This is nothing new. This is something that's been around for a long time. When I say it's a time for choosing, it is more, as Rubio says here, this is more than just an economic ideology. This is a life ideology. This is the ideology that the working class is. If, let's say you're in a situation financially, you're struggling. This system says the system's rigged against you. You're poor because of the system. We're going to overthrow the rich and somehow your life is going to improve. The problem is it's never worked anywhere. It's never worked anywhere. Cuba, where his parents came from, is a prime example. Just a couple of things about Cuba. Running water on opposite sides of the street every other day. So people don't use their bathtubs in Cuba. They have floor drains. At the end of the day that they have water, they fill their bathtubs to the very top. And that's what they use to cook and clean and wash the next day is what's in that tub. When you go to the hospital, you bring your own bedding. They run out of medication. The store shelves, you can't buy the things you need, even if you have the money to buy them. That's what communism ultimately provides. But it's a system they claim to be fair. It is a time for choosing. It is a time where we will choose our next direction. Without a doubt, we will choose our next direction. Coming up in a moment, we get an update on what's going on in the Middle East. We'll do it next.
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0: Coming up on 947, I'm Patricia Valencia. This is what you need to know right now. Three Arizona food banks will receive more than 2 million eggs from Hickman's Egg Ranch. The donation is a result of a multi-state settlement where major egg producers were accused of illegally fixing egg prices. St. Mary's Food Bank in Phoenix will receive the biggest egg portion, with more than 1.3 million eggs planned to be donated throughout September. And Apple holds its annual iPhone event later today and expected to be a big one, with the company rumored to pull the wraps off a new foldable iPhone. Cost is not yet known, but the expectation is that'll be quite a lot, with the existing iPhone Pro models going up by about $200 compared to last year. All of our top stories are just 15 minutes away. 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
1: Yeah, so let's get to this. Update on the Middle East. The U.S. Attacks some tankers owned by Iran after they tried to attack American vessels. The Iranians put out through the news service, their news service, that they hit two American ships. The American CENTCOM says never happened. We deflected, shot down every one of their missiles. But when you hit us over the last couple of days, we've taken out 10 Iranian-owned tankers. What that means now is that we are seeing a rise in oil prices, and we are already setting records with diesel fuel prices. Right now, we have seen a little bit of a moderation, but it was up much higher. Brent crude oil trading at $100, little over $100 per barrel. West Texas Intermediate crude for the October futures trading at over $95 per barrel. So things are very high. Stock market today, all kind of all over the place, but down on all three indicators, over half a point on two of the indicators. The S&P is down 0.4 percentage point. When it comes to what's happening in the Middle East, how soon will this be over? What will be the end result? And the answer is, I don't know either. And for those that are politically involved in this, it's not about politics for me at all. I think the Iranians are evil. I think every American president has done what they thought was the right thing in dealing with the Iranians. I was critical of some of the things that President Obama did. I thought sending them the money that he did was the wrong thing to do. I thought pacifying them by sending them cash was going to end up fueling terrorism. But he was doing what he thought was best. My point is, every American president since Jimmy Carter, everyone has had to have a plan to deal with the Iranians. They've all talked directly about dealing with the Iranians. Every candidate that didn't become president, Hillary Clinton, was one of them, said what they would do if they became president and what they would do with the Iranians. Vice President Harris was asked in the last election cycle, for everybody out there that wants to argue and say that what's working, it was working in the Middle East, that the Barack Obama plan and the deal that he made was working. Again, it didn't work because it's never worked. No one's ever been able to do it. Is this going to work? I don't know the answer to that either. But you want proof that it wasn't working. When Vice President Harris, while she was the candidate for president, was asked about the biggest threat to America, she said the obvious threat is Iran. Well, if the plan was working, if the deal was working under President Obama, why would she say that? She said that because everybody knows that the threat to the Middle East, the threat against the Israelis, and eventually a threat against Americans is coming from the nation of Iran. So you now have one of their emissaries, one of their minions in the Houthis, attacking assets in that region. So you have this evil regime, not the people, murdering its own people when they try to rise up, when they want more of a Western lifestyle. I'm going to say again what I've said 20 times when I talk about this place. For everyone out there that is a human rights advocate, for everybody out there that screams about equity and the LGBT community and women and all of those things, the pay disparity in America, just go and do an internet search on Iranian women in the early 1970s. And look at the lifestyle. Look at how much differently they were before this theocratic, this apocalyptic theocracy with one mission, death to Israel, came into power. Go look at them. So I do not know that this is going to work. We will find out long term. Where the politics gets mixed in, and it's American, it's human nature, where it gets mixed in is when it's an election year. The Democrats desperately want to flip at least the House and maybe both chambers of the Congress. And the Republicans desperately want to hold on to one, if not both chambers. It becomes desperately political. And so when you hear this unnecessary, voluntary, all this stuff that the deal with Obama was work, none of that's true. They are evil. They have always been evil. I believe they always will be evil. Defeating them is what's necessary. Will this work for regime change in that country? I don't know. Will this stop them from having a nuclear weapon? That, I believe, is probably going to happen, that they will not have the capability. But this idea that what was working with that it was working with the deal we had with President Obama was defeated by his own party in continuing to say after the deal was in place that they were still the biggest danger to America. They absolutely are. Absolutely are. Amazing Arizonans, Mike D'Antoni, former Suns coach, NBA Hall of Famer, my guest that's at the top of the list right now. The podcast is brought to you by Resolution Copper, available on the KTAR News app, KTAR's YouTube channel, anywhere you download podcasts. Coming up at the beginning of the next hour, I cannot wait for this. We are going to talk to the CEO of the Professional Bull Riders as their team competition comes to Glendale and the PBR World Finals comes to Arizona. Why Arizona? We'll talk about that coming up next. 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
0: Good morning. Coming up on 10 o'clock, I'm Patricia Valencia. Oil prices have jumped above $100 a barrel as the fighting in the Middle East picks up once again.
4: The spike comes after the U.S. military says it destroyed five Islamic Revolutionary Guard oil tankers yesterday after Iran targeted an American warship. That marks 10 Iranian oil tankers destroyed within the last week. The fallout taking an economic toll here at home, and it's driving up more than just prices at the pump. ABC State Department reporter Shannon Kingston tells Arizona's Morning News.
19: Poised to hit the $6 mark for the first time ever. Diesel so important because it is the workhorse of the economy that impacts farmers, truckers, everybody who makes and moves the goods that consumers buy.
4: Gas is now at $4.56 a gallon in Arizona, according to AAA. The national average for diesel is above $5.94, the highest mark in history. Colton Krolak, KTAR News.
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22: Republicans are generally worried.
0: Arizona candidate for Congress Jay Feely is the only Republican currently in a race who is making the trip to the first ever GOP midterm convention. Local political consultant Stan Barnes says the Republican Party is holding the Texas convention because they have a lot of cash to spend amid declining support. He also adds that Feely can benefit from showing off his friendship with President Trump in his race in CD1.
23: They have the ability to really track anybody.
0: That's KTAR legal analyst Barry Marks in talking about the controversial Flock camera. 11 Arizona cities have canceled or terminated contracts with Flock, while the city of Queen Creek announced that they will instead be replacing more safeguards on the use of the automated license plate readers. Markson tells Outspoken with Bruce and Gatos, there's a tight balancing act between privacy and helping law enforcement.
23: Can they put sufficient safeguards and protections in there so that officers can't track you unless you have a real case, that there's some sort of supervisory? Would that make it more acceptable?
0: The city of Queen Creek is limiting access to the Flock camera network and making it illegal to misuse the cameras, earning up to 6 months in jail and $2,500 in fines.
2: 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Water Watch.
0: Attention East Valley residents, Canyon Lake and Apache Junction will be closed for the remainder of the year for maintenance.
24: SRP conducts this type of maintenance every 20 years. Director of Hydro Generation, Matt Pendergraft, says they have to draw down the lake in order to clean the dam's intake and spill gates and make sure they operate properly.
25: So in order to get to the bottom of our spill gates, we have to drop the lake 54 feet, which is approximately about 65% of the lake will be drawn down.
24: The water is diverted to Saguaro Lake with not a drop wasted. Tortilla Flat is still open and Canyon Lake will reopen in January. Heidi Hommel, KTAR News.
0: 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Now let's head to the roads with John Roller. He's live in the Valley Chevy Dealers Traffic Center.
26: All right. Thank you very much, Patricia. Well, we still have some slowing north of the downtown area. Had a crash northbound I-17 right near Northern. It was cleared away, but had a secondary crash right behind it. And we still have a little leftover slowing starting right at Glendale Avenue as you head northbound. Other than that, Valley Main Lines are looking very good. We do have a crash in Chandler still working. This is Dobson Road in between Ray Road and Warner. 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
0: It's currently 97 degrees in Tempe. Expect that extreme heat warning to last until tomorrow evening. Partly cloudy skies for today and a high of 108. 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
1: You know, every once in a while in this business, an opportunity comes along that you cannot wait to talk to someone. And that is happening right now. One of my favorite sports on the planet is professional bull riding. And it goes back to my early days in Arizona. I moved here to be a rodeo cowboy, learned from the best in the business. As horrible as I was at the sport, it is still something I love so much. Right now, it is the CEO of the PBR, Sean Gleason. Sean, man, it is great to meet you.
5: It's great to be on, Mike. Appreciate you having me, and glad to know you got a rodeo background in you.
1: Well, I don't know so much about a background. I tell you that I spent a lot of time under them. I spent a lot of time around them. I didn't spend a lot of time on them, but I learned from some of the best. I was around the PBR at its infancy in the 90s, you know, in mid-90s. I was very close friends with Cody Custer and that group of guys that started this organization. Let me ask you, you're a professional in this industry. Did you ever imagine the growth that's come with the PBR?
5: You know, I've been with the PBR since 99, so 27 years. So I can tell you that back in those days, we had a dream to be bigger and something, you know, different than the kind of the grassroots organization we were at the

0: There was the Payson Rodeo Arena here in Arizona. I actually entered that event there and got unceremoniously whopped on my head. But it's such a great sport. And what I love that you've done with the team aspect of things is bringing in the kind of the older coaches that all of us in my generation love so much. When you got Michael Gaffney and Jerome Davis and Cody Lambert as coaches on these teams, it brings that nostalgia. And these young guys really look up to these older bull riders.
1: Yeah, absolutely. And if you think about bull riding before we launched the team series, guys really didn't have a coach. You know, they learned from their dad or their uncle or, you know, some that had gotten on a couple of bulls here and there, but they didn't really have that professional level of coaching. And it's been a major difference in the riding percentages and the success rate that riders are having when they get tutelage from guys like Cody Lambert and Michael Gaffney. It's kind of common sense in sport, and bringing the team aspect to it. They also ride for a lot more than themselves. They've got a little motivation to ride for their buddies and their coach and their GM, their owner, their brand, and their fans.
0: And what's a kind of a cool addition for me is one of the great things about rodeo for people that don't understand it is it is really camaraderie behind the chutes. That the guy you're trying to beat might be the guy pulling your rope and cheering for you when you get on your bull. But with the team aspect of this, there's some rivalry here. You're fighting for your team, and there's some rivalries that are happening, which brings a new element.
1: Absolutely. The first time I ever heard a bull rider get booed or boos at a PBR event other than maybe a judging call was the first year of teams in Kansas City, when the Kansas City Outlaw fans booed whoever the team was playing every single night. And I knew then that we had something special. Rivalry. And because you're right, back in the day, guy pulling a rope, he could take, you know, the guy riding that bull could take all his money, but they were all for it. It was whoever did the job the best that day. And so you want to see a little rivalry in sports, and that's what teams gives you.
0: Yeah, and it's kind of cool when you're traveling together with a bunch of guys is that same guy that took all your money might be in the guy that's buying dinner because he's in the truck with you that night on the way to the next rodeo.
1: He's definitely the guy buying dinner and gas.
0: Yeah, and gas money. The partnership with the Arizona Sports and Events Alliance and bringing the Ridge Rider Days coming here in October, but the PBR Finals, we used to go to Vegas and watch the finals. Bringing the PBR Finals to Arizona, what made that decision happen?
1: Well, we really had adopted a kind of broader view of the World Finals. We moved it from Vegas to Texas when I launched teams, had 5 years here in Texas. And then I just started thinking that the finals is an event that really, I think, needs to move around and get closer to the fans as opposed to being a destination that everybody comes into once a year. And so if you think about it, it's more adopting kind of the Super Bowl model than the NFR model. And Arizona is a place where we've had events for 20 plus years. We've got a humongous fan base out there. They've been extremely supportive of the Ridge Riders. And so the opportunity to partner with the Arizona Sports Commission was a dream come true for us, finding the first non-Vegas or Texas home for the PBR World Finals.
0: It is, it's interesting because, and I mean this respectfully, that to a lot of people, bull riding was kind of a novelty. It was something you went and watched and it was a spectacle. You have taken this sport and turned it into a fan-based event where they know the livestock, they cheer for the livestock as much as they cheer for the riders, that you've got two heroes out in the arena at the same time. And it's something that I think you can't, it's something you develop. And I don't know how you did that, but it has become a fan-based thing. It's no longer just a novelty. This is a sport people follow and love.
1: Yeah, well, it's a lot of hard work from our marketing and social folks really building stars. You know, any sport has to have stars that, to a certain degree, transcend the brand. You know, the NBA had Michael Jordan, and, you know, so we're constantly working to create stars out of the best in the business, whether it's Jose Vitor Leme or the up-and-comers John Krimber and Clay Guyton. But we also do that with the Bucking Bulls. They're half of the score. They're an equal participant in every event. They're great athletes, and fans love the bulls. So we build stars out of both the bulls and the riders, and it helps to create that fandom that you don't get with a spectacle. And So really, we always say we bring them in the door with the spectacle, but we hook them with the sport.
0: Yeah. And I, you know what? I think that's the most evident as a, from a fan's perspective, when I'm watching it on

0: TV is when you bring athletes from other sports, superstars from other sports that understand the grueling thing of athletics, the professional athletics, and you get them behind the chutes and they're watching these guys get on these bulls day in and day out, and they leave that arena talking about the most difficult sport they've ever seen and calling these guys professional athletes. I think that's great for the audience because it legitimizes in the eyes of some that these other professional athletes have nothing but respect for your athletes.
1: Absolutely. And I can tell you, you know, those people aren't paid to show up. They're invited. When they do have the time in their schedules and they come, it's just rewarding to see how passionate they get about the sport. I mean, they generally walk in really not having any idea other than kind of that surface level spectacle understanding of what bull riding is. But then when they meet the athletes, they see the power and the athletic moves and everything that happens in an 8-second bull ride, they become immediate and huge fans of the sport. And these days we're getting more and more requests for them coming back to regular events. So I either got to give them a credential or tell them to buy a ticket.
0: Yeah. And I think it's probably getting more and more crowded where some of them are having a hill. They got to buy a ticket that the credentials are all given out.
1: Yeah. We're definitely getting crowded in the VIP department these days.
0: So one of the other elements of this that I tell people is if you want to go to an event that is so family friendly and so patriotic, one of the stories I've told is the PBR finals a few years ago. You may remember this. There was, I believe, a police detective from New York that hung a flag on 9/11 from a ladder truck, and everybody on the rubble saluted. And then that detective was there with that flag, and he brought it into the arena for the singing of the national anthem. And I don't think there was a dry eye in that building. And that's the kind of experience that people, I think, are craving, but it's something you provide at every event.
1: Yeah, I do remember that well because I wrote that script for that.
0: Oh, did you? Okay.
1: and put the whole thing together because I'm a huge patriot. I think we've got to celebrate our heroes day in and day out, military first responders and those that sacrifice for this country. And so that was a very, very special opening for me. And yeah, when we uncovered some of the story behind that and the fact that that flag was the true first flag that was flown over 9/11 and being able to get the footage that had really never been seen before of that flag going up. It was a pretty special night for all of us.
0: And just so you know, I was in the arena that night and we all, they started to sing the anthem and then the crowd finished it, but none of us could sing. Go ahead.
1: Yeah. If I remember correctly, I think that the microphone actually went out on, it wasn't intentional, but the microphone went out for the anthem singer that we had that night, and the crowd picked it up immediately, and it was one of the loudest, full participation renditions of the national anthem I've ever heard. It was awesome.
0: Well, Sean, I am looking forward to the team event that's coming up October 8th through the 10th. It's Ridge Rider Days that are happening out at the Desert Diamond Arena in Glendale. But I'm also looking forward to being able to go in my hometown to see the world finals, not have to travel anywhere. And I hope you're as welcomed here as you've been welcomed everywhere else. I know they're going to treat you well. We put events on like nobody else, but it is such a pleasure to meet you and to talk with you for a few minutes because I love what you've done with the organization. I've watched it grow and I love this sport so much.
1: Well, I appreciate that, Mike. I'm looking forward to seeing you in October and May.
0: Yeah, it's going to be great. Sean, thanks for your time today, and I appreciate you being flexible with your schedule today as well.
1: Absolutely, not a problem.
0: All right, thanks, Sean. That is Sean Gleason. He is the CEO of the Professional Bull Riders. If you have never been, you've got to get out in October to the team's event, and I would suggest you get tickets to the World Finals. It is a true, true event you're going to want to see. It is an awesome, awesome experience. Coming up in a moment, we're going to talk about the happiest states in America. Are we one of them? We'll talk about it next.
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5: At 10:17, I'm Patricia Valencia. This is what you need to know right now. The national average for a price a gallon of gas is now $4.15. That's up more than a dollar since the war with Iran began. And Wall Street analysts warn gas prices could climb further if the violence between both sides continues to escalate. This war now in its seventh month, with Iran showing no signs of backing down. Three Arizona food banks will receive more than 2 million eggs from Hickman's Egg Ranch. The donation is a result of a multi-state settlement where major egg producers were accused of illegally fixing egg prices. St. Mary's Food Bank in Phoenix will receive the biggest portion of eggs, with more than 1.3 million. All of our top stories are just 15 minutes away. 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For more money news, visit the Business Center at KTAR.com.
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0: All right, I may have to call a little bit of BS. Can I say that on the air, BS? A little bit of BS on this, poll. Yeah, you know what I mean.
5: Part of the alphabet.
0: So there is, I need help from both of you on this one. The happiest states in America, 2026, this according to Wallet Hub. The happiest states are those that provide above average quality of life in a wide variety of areas, from strong state economies to great physical and mental health care to adequate amounts of leisure time and good weather. It's also important to note that while the adage that money can't buy happiness has a lot of truth to it, having enough money to live comfortably is still essential. But anything beyond that won't necessarily enhance happiness as much as having a fulfilling hobbies, relationships, opportunities, and personal growth. So that's kind of the criteria of this happiest states.
5: Okay.
0: If you had to guess what the happiest state according to this is, I think that if you don't guess it, you will say, okay, that makes sense. If you don't guess it, give it a try.
5: The happiest state. I'm going to go and say Florida.
0: Okay.
10: I want to say Hawaii.
0: It's Hawaii.
5: Oh.
0: Which makes sense.
5: Mm-hmm.
0: Now, number two on the list is where I have to call just a little bit of BS.
5: Okay.
0: All due respect to our friend Chef Gio. It's New Jersey.
5: New Jersey.
0: New Jersey.
10: Really?
5: What are they happy about?
0: They're happier than Utah. Utah's number three.
5: Interesting.
0: Idaho, Maryland. So where do you think we are on the list?
5: Well, based on where, you know, the most fun states, I think we felt at 10 there, right?
0: Okay.
5: And the most fun. So I'm going to say, like, happy. I don't know. You got to be fun to be happy. Like, 15?
0: Okay.
10: I need to know where California is first.
0: You need to know where California...
5: It's on the West Coast.
0: California is ninth.
5: Ninth.
10: I think we're below California.
0: Okay.
10: I want to say 12.
0: Okay, it's 17.
5: Ooh.
0: It is 17.
5: So 15 was
0: what
5: close.
0: Do you think? Let's go to the most unhappy, the bottom five unhappy states.
5: Bottom five.
10: Mississippi?
0: Mississippi is not in the bottom. As a matter of fact, let's see where Mississippi is on this list. That's a great question because I didn't see. Where is Mississippi? Are they even counted here? 37. There are 37.
5: So they're right around the middle.
0: So the bottom five.
10: It's got to be one of those southern states.
5: New Mexico.
10: States.
0: No, New Mexico, interestingly, just outside of the bottom five, it's number 44.
5: Hmm.
10: Like Missouri or Arkansas?
0: So Arkansas is number 48.
10: Okay.
0: So I'll give you the bottom five.
5: Let's hear it.
0: Kentucky,
5: okay.
0: Which surprises me. Alaska. I would think they would be happier.
5: It's the whole daylight savings time thing, depression. I mean, not daylight savings.
0: Yeah, I know what you mean.
10: Many hours of darkness.
5: Yeah, that one. That
0: Arkansas one. Is at 48. Now, this one surprises me at 49. It has to do with the poverty level. It has to. Louisiana.
10: Huh.
0: You would think Louisiana.
10: I've seen plenty of people happy on Bourbon Street.
5: Right?
0: That's right. And LSU. I mean, LSU fans are pretty happy right now.
10: Yeah.
0: But the fifth number 50 is West Virginia.
5: Dang.
0: On this list.
10: Really?
5: What are you doing over there? Not being happy.
0: Not being happy.
5: I wonder why.
0: New York is number 11. New York is less happy than California.
5: Just by a smidge. Just by the prices.
0: But some of this is so strange to me. How New Jersey is number two. Number one in physical well-being. Emotional and physical well-being. I don't know that they're emotionally... Well, in New Jersey.
5: They're a little crazy. I know a couple of New Jersey folk, and they're a little...
0: Yeah. So let's see where Arizona... What do you think Arizona at 17? What do you think we rank best in? Emotional and physical well-being, work environment, or community and environment?
5: Probably community and environment, I'm going to say.
0: Yeah, we're number 13.
5: Okay. Where are we in work?
0: 33rd.
5: Dang.
0: Work environment.
5: Yeah, that's what I meant.
0: Yeah.
5: 33rd. I would think that would be higher.
0: Yeah. I don't know what people are so unhappy about.
5: I don't know. I love
0: that.
5: My job.
0: Yeah, I love my job too.
5: So, I don't know.
0: Yeah. So anyway, I just thought this was an interesting study in New Jersey. If I said to you, what's number one? A lot of people would guess Hawaii. And if they didn't guess it, they would say, okay, yeah, that makes sense.
10: Right.
0: But if I said number two and guess something you wouldn't expect, you still wouldn't guess New Jersey.
10: Yeah, I've heard around Gatos. Dirty talk, dirty.
0: Yeah, and I know, and I don't mean any offense against New Jersey. I just can't imagine it's the second happiest place to live.
10: Yeah,
5: what's the secret?
0: Yeah, I don't know what.
10: Maybe
5: it's not near no beaches or anything like that, is it?
0: Very strange.
10: Jersey Shore,
0: Jersey. Snooki.
10: There you go. That's why they're all happy.
0: That's why they're all happy. Snooki.
5: Oh, yeah, sure.
0: All right.
5: Pauly D.
0: Pauly D. Oh. Coming up in a moment, what we're going to do is we're going to talk about a time for choosing. Been talking about it all morning. Marco Rubio compares and contrasts communism to capitalism, but it's deeper than that. Two different directions our country is going, depending on what part of the country you live in. As a nation, where are we headed? We'll talk about it next.
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5: Good morning, it's 10:31. I'm Patricia Valencia. The U.S. and Iran are trading fire once again.
27: The U.S. destroyed five Iranian oil tankers yesterday, 10 within the last week, according to American military leadership. Iran says it successfully struck two naval warships. However, U.S. Central Command says that's not true and that no ships were struck and no service members were harmed. ABC State Department reporter Shannon Kingston tells Arizona's Morning News Iran has consolidated its leadership in recent weeks, but that hasn't ended up being a positive development for negotiations.
28: Even now that there's a little more organization, there just isn't the appetite to return to peace talks. Now, there have been some conflicting messages coming out of the regime, but it really has not amounted to any kind of movement. And it seems now in recent days, Iran has only doubled down.
27: Iran also sent a barrage of missiles toward American forces in Jordan. However, that attack was also reportedly thwarted. Colton Krolak, KTAR News.
5: And oil and gas prices have reacted to the escalation.
29: Brent crude climbed above $100 a barrel for the first time in nearly 6 weeks. AAA says we're averaging $4.56 a gallon in Arizona, $4.64 in Maricopa County. But it's the national average for diesel that is the highest ever. It's above $5.94. Patrick DeHaan with Gas Buddy says that's the one that hurts.
30: The entire U.S. economy moves with diesel and not with gasoline, from tractors to trains and trucks, from construction equipment. The U.S. economy is powered by the big engines that consume diesel.
29: He says that'll affect prices in almost every industry, groceries to hardware and everything in between. LaDonna Harvey, KTAR News.
5: A new law requires Arizona drivers to update their ID photo every 16 years. ANDOT's Bill Lamro says that the new time frame will line up with the travel ID update requirements, but not have any impact on you just yet.
31: Just because the law goes into effect this week doesn't mean that impacts you at all. Some people's licenses don't expire for several years. Some people may have had their photo taken recently to get that travel ID.
5: He says if you don't remember when your ID photo was taken, you might be time to visit the azmvdnow.gov to schedule a new photo appointment.
4: Arizona Votes 2026.
5: Your ballot in the November 3rd election will only be one page.
32: Maricopa County elections officials say the one-page ballot is a decrease from the two-page ballot that was necessary in 2024. It's shorter due to there being less statewide ballot measures to vote on this year. The county plans to open more than 250 vote centers where registered voters can receive a ballot printed on-site with contests they are eligible for. The voter registration deadline is October 5th. Kellen Shover, KTAR News.
5: You can check your registration and review your ballot at beballotready.vote. Let's go ahead and check on those roads now with traffic from the Valley Chevy Dealers Traffic Center. Watch for a crash and slowing on the inner loop of the westbound I-10 near Buckeye Road near Sky Harbor. Also look out for a crash in Glendale. It's at 64th Avenue and Olive Avenue. 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Text MIST to 620-620 for the 10% off Gatos special. Extreme heat warning today until tomorrow evening. Today, expect partly cloudy skies and a high of 108. It's already 93 degrees in Peoria. 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
1: So what direction are we going to head here in the midterm elections? There is a stark contrast. There always has been a stark contrast, but it seems to be getting more and more divided. You've got people on the left. You have DSA candidates, Democrat Socialist of America candidates that are winning primaries and are really doing well in what seems to be the polling going into a lot of these races. They are defeating classic or more moderate Democrats in a lot of these races. And so there are a lot of people in the Democratic Party saying we're a big tent party. We're embracing these candidates where we can. But the ideology is what people are concerned about. Stephen A. Smith, I want you to hear this. Stephen A. Smith, if you don't know who he is, he's ESPN. You'll recognize the voice. And he's been a very outspoken person politically on a lot of issues. And he comes down on both sides of things at times, which angers both sides. There are people like Stephen A. Smith, Charles Barkley is another one that seem to be, they don't get roped into political boundaries. It is for them what is right or wrong. And sometimes they cross over political lines. Stephen A. Smith, in talking about political ideology, but taxation.
2: Was at around 9%. California was approaching 13%. Now they're at 13.6%. If Gavin Newsom had his way, it'd be about 16.8%. See, these are things that I've been paying attention to. And so I'm looking at it and I'm like, you got California state tax, you got Los Angeles city tax, you got LA County tax. And then here was what really, really did it. This happened to me 2 years ago. They said, look, because I was going to have to spend some more time out there. They got me doing NBA countdown, and they decided that we were going to do NBA countdown more so from L.A. than any place else. Okay, fine. So every time I'm in the state of California, I'm getting taxed that day. And so I'm sitting down with my estate planners and all of that, and they said, look, when the weekend arrives, it would be in your best interest to go to Vegas or to Utah or something. I said, why? And they said, well, if you stay in California, you know, IRS, they ping your phone. So anytime you get a call or you're on the phone, they know that you're in the state.
1: Wow.
2: And that counts as a day. And I said, you got to be kidding me. And sure enough, when I saw my tax returns, it was absolutely correct. And that's why I said, you know, I remember years later, man, you know, it was a couple of years ago, I look at Gavin Newsom, who I've spoken to a couple of times, and I'm like, you know, you look beautiful in those blue suits. You look very presidential. Ain't get my vote.
3: You told him this.
2: Yeah, damn right. Because these damn taxes.
1: So when you hear someone like a Stephen A. Smith talk about this, and here's a couple of things you need to know. Stephen A. Smith has got the wealth to live wherever he wants. He can pick up and move. And there are others that don't have that luxury. But you are still trapped paying much more. And this is an ideology that is based on right and wrong in people's minds. How much? Now, Stephen A. Smith makes $20 million a year. Nobody is going to be crying him a river, except when you look at what he paid when he lived in California, what he paid in federal, state, and then local, whether it's county and or city taxes. He took home less than 50% of his salary. And there are many people that think that's fair. And that's the difference when I say it's a time for choosing. This is why this is a time for choosing. And if you don't understand the reference, please go and listen to the Reagan speech, 1964, a time for choosing. And we are in that place still. I wanted to say again, but we are still in that place. You have Mayor Mamdani in New York, who has families now that are generations of families that own little bodegas or little neighborhood grocery stores that are fighting for their lives because they're opening up government grocery stores that the store owners' taxes are paying for, that's undercutting them and putting them out of business. How long before those businesses go away and they're not collecting the taxes they were collecting before? The fact that the luxury tax on apartments in New York have driven rent up to five figures a month in some places. Five figures a month in some places. So it's not about what you want to see as results. It's about what the actual results are. At least I believe that's what it is. There's going to be a bunch of No Kings protests as well. This is the other part of the time for choosing. I don't make any excuses for the things that the president says and does. I don't agree with them. I say I don't agree when I do. This is what makes people angry. When I say I don't like the way the president says something or the way the president does something, but I still say I voted for him and I like some of his policies, that makes them angry. Because if you don't like them, then I shouldn't like any of the good things that I think he's doing. It's ridiculous. I can have a mixed bag of feelings about what someone says or does. And this No King stuff makes me laugh because President Obama wanted to force people to buy health insurance. Young people, telling young people you will. They wanted to force them to buy health insurance. You may not remember that with Obamacare, but they were going to force young people to buy health insurance. You like your doctor, you can keep your doctor. No, you couldn't. You like your health care plan, you keep your health care plan. No, you couldn't. But you're going to have a No Kings protest now. Joe Biden wanted to force people to take a vaccine. As a matter of fact, they unceremoniously threw people out of the United States military. Men and women who had careers, military careers, were ended because they refused to take a vaccine. They wanted you to lose your job. Some people wanted you to lose your children. They wanted to mandate vaccinations. But you're going to have a No Kings protest now. You can say somebody is wrong without calling somebody evil. But these groups of people on both sides of the political aisle just can't. I thought Barack Obama was wrong. Never called him evil. Never said that we should make sure he's not president and check his birth certificate and we elected him. I was more concerned that this country saw him as a better option than John McCain in the current condition the country was in. They thought Barack Obama was, from my political perspective, I thought that was ridiculous. I just thought it was a ridiculous idea to say that. But when you look at how this all plays out, when you look at the directions in which the choices we have, there are stark contrasts. We either are going to continue in a society where the government continues to shrink, or at least we hope it will, where we spend less money and try to reduce our debt, or we go all in on this DSA idea of Democratic Socialist of America idea, where the government has to stand in the gap, tax the rich, make the rich less rich, and somehow that's going to make your life better. I don't believe the American people are going to fall for it. I just don't. At about 11:30, I'm going to let you hear a couple of things from Marco Rubio on this topic. I played it earlier. I just waited to do it again. What we'll do in a moment is we're going to talk about where in America who is benefiting from this tariff war? Are there any American companies that are actually benefiting, or is this bad all the way around? We'll do that next.
0: When you hear something live on air from Arizona's Morning News, Mike Broomhead, Outspoken, or Arizona's Evening News that you have to hear again, find the clip anytime with archived audio and video content when you've got the app. The KTAR News app is presented by America Roofing.
1: 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What they've been doing is investing in the community around them. The tribal concerns to keep their history alive, the tribal concerns to help them with their future, investments in that. $20 million in an investment in water in the region to stabilize that in the water. As a matter of fact, when it comes to mining, this is going to be the most environmentally friendly mining project in existence. It also is going to provide 25% of the nation's copper needs. It is going to help stabilize the copper market for the years to come. And this is going to be for the next 50 to 75 years, even depending on how much copper. 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
5: At 10:47, I'm Patricia Valencia. This is what you need to know right now. Canyon Lake in the East Valley is closed through January so SRP can conduct maintenance on Mormon Flat Dam. SRP will have to draw down the lake about 54 feet, diverting the water to Saguaro Lake. The project will take about 4 months to complete. The average price for a gallon of gas now up $1.27 since the start of the conflict with Iran. This comes as the president continues to escalate his trade war with Canada, overnight announcing the U.S. is banning certain Canadian goods, including some alcohol, dairy products, and motorcycles. All of our top stories are just 15 minutes away. 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
1: Yeah, the tariff issue. The United States is banning the import of some dairy products, motorcycles from Canada, along with most alcoholic beverages. I'm not a whiskey drinker. I got a message yesterday from someone that messages me fairly often. Let me see if I can find the message from him. He was telling me about Crown Royal. Are you familiar?
5: Of course.
1: I've never had, I mean, I have drank Crown Royal. I'm just not a whiskey drinker, so I don't buy it.
5: My sister likes Crown Royal.
1: Okay. So according to this listener, his name's Eddie, he said $42 for a 1.75 liter of Crown Royal. And I responded, I said, is that a lot? I don't drink. Right. I don't buy.
5: Yeah, how much does that go for normally?
1: He said it's up 50%.
5: Quite the jump.
1: Yeah, and we know that it's Canadian blended whiskey. Crown Royal's very familiar. I think they have some really good stuff. I don't get the apple.
5: Yeah, I was going to say they have different, like,
1: I don't think flavors. Crown Apple is, that doesn't like sound appetizing to me. Yeah.
5: Yeah.
1: Anyway, my point is we are putting tariffs on their goods. It's costing people a lot more money to buy them. But what it's doing is it's also driving down sales in Canada. Is there a happy medium? I mentioned in the last segment about the No Kings protest and stuff that's going on. I don't like the tariff wars. I don't like the idea of punitive tariffs. Using a tariff as a tool for negotiation makes sense to me. And that's negotiating from a position of power. Nobody wants to negotiate from a position of weakness.
5: I feel like we're at war with Canada and with Iran now too.
1: Well, but the thing with Canada is I don't know, and I'm not down. People, as soon as I say something like this, everybody thinks I'm defending the president. It's not that. They have a lot more to lose in this fight than we do, and the Americans. How much the Americans will be affected? I just think there's a more effective way of dealing with things, and.
5: What is President Trump's end result in this? What does he want from this?
1: What he wants is he wants the Americans to get as good a deal as they're getting as far as with their ability to sell their goods to us.
5: Goods.
1: Yeah. Their ability to sell their goods to us at a low price and for us to be able to sell our goods to them at a low price. They're a much smaller economy than us, so they benefit much more from the American dollar than we do from the Canadian dollar. So he's looking for some balance. I don't blame him there at all. But here's the way I'd fix it. I mentioned this earlier. We have, just in Arizona, and I care so much about the Arizona economy, and I hope somebody is with me on this. The largest ponderosa pine forest on this planet is in the state of Arizona. It's massive. We do not have a real logging industry here. We're not making lumber. We're not thinning the forest. No one's talking about clear cutting. We import a lot of lumber from Canada. And so when you put tariffs on, it makes more expensive to build homes. If we were producing more lumber here in the U.S., if we had a thriving logging and lumber industry here, it takes longer than to implement a tariff, but to rebuild that industry, we could then compete. We're driving down the cost. Even if you don't have a tariff war going on, we say, okay, imported lumber, we're going to charge more for, and the American people have to pay more for. No. We're going to produce lumber here. And then we're going to compete on the open market. And will American builders buy American lumber to build American homes? I think the answer is yes. Now, does that solve all the problems with Canada? It doesn't, but it's a different approach. So I understand what the president's trying to achieve. And this is the other part of it, is when we get into these personality conflicts and it becomes the cult of personality, and it's not about whether or not something is working or not working, it's not right or wrong anymore. It's good and evil. And so if you believe that he's evil, nothing he can do is going to be good. If you look at the original USMCA, it was light years better for America than NAFTA was. Light years better. And so instead of getting credit there, now it's this mess because you hate him. It has nothing to do for me. I don't care about defending Donald Trump at all. None. I just want what's best for the American worker. I talked earlier about farmers and ranchers, this idea of dairy and what we're trying to do and level the playing field so that you have American dairy farmers, whether it's cheese or whatever else they're producing and selling, that they have a better chance at a bigger market and they can sell their goods and they can expand their businesses and they can make their lives more comfortable. You know, what we've done is you go to people and this is human nature. If there's a group of people that are they're very adaptive, that they're very good at adapting under any circumstance, we rely on that. If you've got somebody that always says yes to overtime, if you have somebody that is always on time, will always stay late, will work on Saturday, you'll continue to go to that well because you know who they are. Farmers and ranchers have learned to be adaptive with technology and with just ingenuity. They are much more efficient with water. They are much more efficient with everything by nature, out of necessity. But why do we continue to do that to them? Water cuts that are coming to the agriculture industry. We're begging ranchers to expand the sizes of their herds. Are we opening up the grazing land for them? Are we doing what we can to make water less expensive? You know, hay is expensive to begin with. Hay is a very water-intensive crop. Are we doing what we can for hay farmers to produce their product at a lower price? But in the end, with these tariff battles, there is some common sense in saying we want American farmers and ranchers to have the same ability to prosper that Canadian farmers and ranchers have. That's all. There's nothing wrong with that ideology. In practice, what's happening when it gets personal and you start calling people names, and that's when people get upset. One gubernatorial candidate wants to expand the ESA program. Andy Biggs, the Republican candidate for governor, wants to expand ESAs, make it more accessible to people in rural areas and people that are disadvantaged. I think it's a good idea. We'll talk about what this might mean to everyone next.
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5: Good morning. Coming up on 11 o'clock, I'm Patricia Valencia. Oil prices have jumped above $100 a barrel as the fighting in the Middle East picks up once again.
21: The spike comes after the U.S. military says it destroyed five Islamic Revolutionary Guard oil tankers yesterday after Iran targeted an American warship. That marks 10 Iranian oil tankers destroyed within the last week. The fallout taking an economic toll here at home, and it's driving up more than just prices at the pump. ABC State Department reporter Shannon Kingston tells Arizona's Morning News.
22: Poised to hit the $6 mark for the first time ever. And diesel is so important because it is the workhorse of the economy that impacts farmers, truckers, everybody who makes and moves the goods that consumers buy.
21: Gas is now at $4.56 a gallon in Arizona, according to AAA. The national average for diesel is above $5.94, the highest mark in history. Colton Krolak, KTAR News.
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5: The ballot you'll be filling out in the November election will be only one page.
23: The one-page ballot is a decrease from 2024, where two pages were necessary. Maricopa County elections officials say the shorter ballot is due to there being less statewide ballot measures this election cycle. The typical voter will still vote on more than 80 contests, with some of the most prominent races being for governor and U.S. representatives. The voter registration deadline is October 5th. Kellen Shover, KTAR News.
5: You can check your registration and review that ballot at beballotready.vote.
24: We'll find out if this is going to work for him.
5: The GOP midterm convention kicks off in Dallas today. Congressional candidate Jay Feely is the sole Arizona Republican currently in a race who will speak there. Local political consultant Chuck Coughlin adds the convention as a whole is an attempt to reframe the current political narrative in favor of the Republican Party. He argues other Republicans, like nominee for Governor Andy Biggs, aren't attending because they're trying to distance themselves from President Trump. And a new law requires Arizona drivers to update their ID photo every 16 years. ADOT's Bill Lamrow says that the time frame will line up with the travel ID update requirements, but might not have any much impact on you just yet.
25: Just because the law goes into effect this week doesn't mean that impacts you at all. Some people's licenses don't expire for several years. Some people may have had their photo taken recently to get that travel ID.
5: He says if you don't remember when your ID photo was taken, it might be time to visit azmvdnow.gov to schedule a new photo appointment.
20: Eyes on Education.
5: Arizona Auditor General reviewed the Arizona Board of Regents and found flaws in the financial system.
26: The audit report focused on financial reports from the three public universities ABOR oversees, pointing out reports that were estimates instead of exact amounts or were not collected at all. Arizona Auditor General Performance Audit Manager Monette Kipke says the report included suggestions for improving the system.
27: Board staff reported that they felt that those estimates were a better measure. However, they hadn't revised the policy to allow for the projections.
26: Kipke said the Auditor General will check that ABOR has implemented the suggestions for improvement in 6 months. Shira Tanser, KTAR News.
5: To read more education solution stories, go to ktar.com/education.
20: 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Water Watch.
5: Canyon Lake in the East Valley is closed through January so SRP can conduct maintenance on Mormon Flat Dam. SRP will have to draw down the water level about 54 feet, diverting the water to Saguaro Lake. The project will take about 4 months to complete with an anticipated reopening of January 2027. You can read more water news at ktar.com. And from the water to the roads, let's check on traffic from the Valley Chevy Dealers Traffic Center. Watch for a collision in Chandler. That's going to be at Dobson Road and Fry. Also watch for restrictions due to a pedestrian-involved crash at 27th Avenue and Van Buren and a crash in Maricopa on State Route 347 and Bolin Road. 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An extreme heat warning until tomorrow night is when we're going to look at that. Partly cloudy and a high of 108 for today. It's 97 degrees in Phoenix. 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
1: So an idea being floated by Republican gubernatorial candidate Andy Biggs is the expansion of the ESA options for rural and disadvantaged students. So he actually, this is a KTAR.com story written by Shira Tanzer. 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Here's a quote. If you were to actually incentivize charters and private schools to go into, let's say, economically disadvantaged or rural areas, which you can do, you provide opportunity for more kids to have more choice using ESAs. He said this talking about the ESAs or the Empowerment Scholarship Accounts. So Big says you want to make sure that our traditionals are the best they can possibly be. And that means I'm going to be focused on the student, the parent, and the teacher. I think that's much more important than a teacher's union. So this is where it begins to be very political. The teacher organizations, they call themselves a union, but they really aren't a full-fledged union. They would like to be. They are connected and affiliated with the NEA, or the AFT, the AFT, the

0: organization. We've got the videos. We have all of the things. In the end, whether they want to acknowledge it or not, we all want what's best in education. We just may disagree with what that is. The Empowerment Scholarship Account, school choice in general, you call it whatever you want to call it, is a necessary thing in today's world because the school system is stuck. And we can blame it on different things, but we all have to acknowledge that we are not educating our children now the way we did when some of you, myself included, were kids. We were at one time the most educated society on the planet. Basic education. Everyone had a basic education. What makes me angry is all of the ideologues out there that believe that, and I have a story in front of me to this effect, that these other social issues, whether it's social emotional learning or it's DEI or critical race theory, and it takes away from the basics, because I firmly believe that I work with a lot of very smart people, a lot of very smart people. And I will tell you that a lot of them don't agree with me at all on anything, which is exactly how our society is supposed to be. That if I teach you to read, if someone teaches you to be a good reader, you are going to be able to make decisions for yourself. That's just a fact. That you'll be able to make decisions based on your knowledge of being able to read something and figure it out. But if I don't teach you to read, if I teach you what to think and not how to think, you're now beholden on me or somebody else to guide you. And that's not what America is all about. The Empowerment Scholarship Accounts are taking the power, because they're taking away the money from the public school system. And the public school system is starting to respond. If you go and look, Mesa Public Schools opened up a couple of smaller schools, traditional schools, because they were seeing that this is what students and parents wanted. You look at some of the other school districts that are beginning to say, go out and advertise and saying to parents, bring your kids to one of our school, find a school that suits your kids' needs. They're starting to give better options to people. In the end, that's the goal. I think that more than anything else is the goal. And when you have these stories out of Washington where it's about a curriculum for LGBTQ and parents want their kids opted out of those things and they're being told no, that's not an American principle. Sorry, just isn't. And it's not anti anything. It's certainly not anti LGBTQ, anti trans, anti what it is it's anti distraction. If you teach a child to read and comprehend, and you make them critical thinkers, they'll figure all of this out for themselves. They don't need you to tell them what's right and wrong in that regard. As a matter of fact, it's just the opposite. Patricia, I need to bring you in.
1: Hi.
0: I need to bring you in. What's up? I see you hiding behind your computer on this.
1: I'm not hiding. I'm working.
0: Are you?
1: I am.
0: Ugh. Do you need to go back to work?
1: No, I'm okay.
0: All right.
1: This is part of my job, too.
0: Because you have children. If there was a lesson plan, in this case, it's LGBTQ stuff, and this parent said, we want to be notified and we want our kids to opt out of this, that when it comes to sexuality and all this other moral stuff, we're going to keep that in the house. If something like that, and I know you love your school, and I know for people that don't know, you're on the PTO, you are an involved parent. If this came up at that school and you said, whenever there's any of this stuff, I want to be notified. And there are going to be times I want my child to opt out because that stuff we handle in the house. And they told you no, what would you do?
1: I would take her out of the school.
0: Right. As good as it is.
1: Yeah. And I feel like when you were saying that scenario, I could already feel like what I could hear the principal saying and them working with me. So I'm grateful that I think that they would do that. But if they said no.
0: But that's the thing, is that I want to be clear, because I talk about this all the time. And when people hear us in such short doses, which that's how it is, they kind of get an impression. My impression, I want people to understand, I love the public school system and I want it to thrive. I acknowledge every time we talk about this, that there are great public schools. And that's why I love bringing you in, because you're an example of it. You have your child in a school that you absolutely love and she's thriving in.

0: right?
1: Correct.
0: Yeah.
1: Big time diving.
0: Smart yeah, kid. It. Which is, I know we've talked about this a lot, but how old? She's 10 now.
1: She just turned 10.
0: So last year when she was 9 and she wrote you a letter.
1: Her essay.
0: Yeah, her essay on why she should be able to miss school to hang out with her cousin
1: yeah, her
0: during
1: cousin
0: Christmas
1: coming
0: break.
1: To town and she wanted the day off too, right. But she had to go to school.
0: And you let me read that letter. I thought, there's no way a 9-year-old wrote this.
1: There's no way she was going to school either.
0: Right. She won. We took a vote.
1: It was too good.
0: But the point is, she's going to grow up with her own opinions someday. And she's going to form her own opinions. Mm-hmm. And that's what I know you guys want her to do.
1: Oh, yes, definitely. Like I told you, I don't even remember how long ago I told you. I didn't even have opt out, you know, a lot of the times in my culture.
0: Yeah.
1: They make fun that we pierce our baby's ears as soon as they come out.
0: Yeah.
1: I did not do that for her. I'm going to let her decide if she wants that done on her body.
0: Right.
1: I'm going to let her decide what religion she wants to follow. Like, I'm going to let her decide. She's smart enough and she can form her own decisions.
0: And the best part about that, and I know, and this is to this topic, is that you are going to give her the best opportunity to make good decisions, whether they agree with you or not, because you're going to make sure she's equipped.
1: That I think one of the biggest decisions was moving to Arizona.
0: Yeah.
1: Honestly, moving away from New Mexico. Sorry, New Mexico, but it wasn't the best for my child.
0: But to be in the environment, and I think that we talk so much about the system without really looking directly at an individual. It's always abstract. This matters because now your son is entering the school system in preschool, but he'll be on a pathway to education behind his sister. Mm-hmm. He's going to be good at different things than she's good at. He's going to struggle with different things than she struggles with. And his needs are going to be unique to him, even though they grow up in the same house.
1: Oh, yeah, for sure.
0: But the same goals apply. You want your children to have the best opportunity at success, but you want them to be individuals. You don't want them. Imagine if at a young age, you say to your child, this is what you're going to do. And when your kid says why, you say, because I said so.
1: Because that's what you're going to do.
0: Right. But as they get older and they start asking why, wise people start to explain when they're at an age for them to understand. Even if they disagree, when you say to her, you may not like the fact that I'm taking your phone from you at night when you go to sleep, but this is why I'm doing it. There's a different, am I right?
1: Yeah.
0: You're preparing her now of there are still going to be times when I make decisions you may disagree with.
1: I just told her that the other day. I tell you these things because I know better and I'm just trying to help you. But yeah, she'll find out the hard way.
0: Right. Yeah. You know, I joke about this, but I mean it very seriously. My mother got smarter as I got older.
1: Oh, yes. I can feel that.
0: Right.
1: As a mom. Yeah,
0: and as a daughter.
1: Yes.
0: So, you know, as when I was my mother didn't know anything when I was 15. My mother was a genius when I was 22. You know, I figured it out. I thought she was. Didn't know anything. I did. I thought she was the dumbest.
1: The other day, Katie asked me, Mom, we were going to her school for her little parent night thing. Do you even know how to get to my school? Because I don't really drive her in the morning because I'm here at work. I was like, Katie, are you serious? Who picks you up?
0: Yeah, that's
1: I know
0: so
1: where
0: good.
1: I'm going.
0: That is so good. All right. Patricia's going to catch us up on the big headlines. We'll do that here in a minute. It's called Did You Hear This? Stick around.
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1: At 11:17, I'm Patricia Valencia. This is what you need to know right now. Canyon Lake in the East Valley is closed through January so SRP can conduct maintenance on Mormon Flat Dam. SRP will have to draw down the water level about 54 feet, diverting the water to Saguaro Lake. The project will take about 4 months to complete. The average price for a gallon of gas up $1.27 since the start of the conflict with Iran. This comes as the president continues to escalate his trade war with Canada. Overnight announcing the U.S. is banning certain Canadian goods, including some alcohol, dairy products, and motorcycles. All of our top stories are just 15 minutes away. For more news, go to KTAR.com or the KTAR news app. Taking a look at Wall Street right now, the Dow is down 326 points, S&P 500 is down 32, and the NASDAQ is down 151. For more money news, visit the Business Center at KTAR.com.
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0: All right, let's get caught up on today's biggest headlines. Did you hear this?
2: Did you hear this? 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
1: All right, another escalation in the Iran war. The U.S. struck Iranian oil tankers this week, and Iran fired back, saying it hit military facilities in Jordan. ABC's Karen Travers at the White House says it's about face from the messaging coming from the president and other top administration officials about whether the war should even be called a war.
7: It was just last week when the vice president had said this was not a war because there was no back and forth active shooting, and the president affirmed that he felt the same way. And since then, we have seen multiple rounds of strikes between the U.S. and Iran, Iran retaliating after the U.S. has targeted Iran.
1: So I have a couple questions about this. So is this indeed a war? And President Trump making claims Iran is breaking down, but Iran claims the opposite. What are you seeing after 7 months now of this war?
0: I think that there is patience from Washington for whatever reason that I believe the patience is beginning to wear out. I think the peace through strength idea of saying to them, if you shoot at us a little bit, we're going to shoot at you a lot. When they try to attack two of our ships, we take out 10 of their tankers. I think that sends a message. I think what the regime in Iran is desperately trying to do is give some kind of strength image to their people because they don't want to be overthrown. But I don't know how much longer they can hold on. Is it a war? That's like saying, is it really a fight if you're fighting somebody that can't beat you? In that regard, yeah, it's still a fight, and they still could get a lucky punch in. But the fact of the matter is we outweigh them by a whole lot when it comes to the military. We're going to win this in the long run. The biggest problem is the American people and their appetite for it. They don't like it. We're seeing record diesel fuel prices, record gas prices, and the American people are tired. So it's going to cost in the midterm elections. But I have no idea if this is going to work, but if we aren't going to know for quite a while.
1: And a dire warning from those who work on AI models. AI is already going rogue and has the capability to actually kill humans in the near future. It's more from ABC's Elizabeth Schulze.
8: A researcher at Anthropic, the company behind Claude, posted late Tuesday that he quit. He wrote that the people building AI earnestly believe that it could kill us all by the end of the decade. This is not a marketing stunt. A current Anthropic team leader responded, saying we really do earnestly believe AI could kill all humans, adding he thinks it's a greater than 10% chance of that over the next decade. And this comes after OpenAI's chief scientist warned that AI models are becoming superhuman in their ability to break in and out of computer systems.
1: Now do we act on this? When we have something like this giving us dire warnings, what should be done after something like this?
0: Take me first. Just take me first. I don't want to be.
1: That was not the answer.
0: I don't want to suffer with
1: AI.
0: I don't want to watch the people I care about die. I don't want to watch us systematically fall. If it's going to happen, take me first.
1: And by the end of the decade, that's like in a couple years.
0: And, you know, let's be honest. If we're going to do it, I benefit if we do it alphabetically. You not so much. You're going to be around a lot longer than I am if we do this alphabetically.
1: Oh, no.
0: You know?
1: Don't leave without me.
0: You are listening to Did You Hear This? Every day at this time to catch you up on headlines.
1: And in the land of enchantment, President Trump's call for the name change appears to be falling on deaf ears. Here's ABC's Jim Ryan.
9: When New Mexico State historian Rob Martinez saw the Truth Social post in which President Trump demanded that New Mexico be called New America,
10: I thought to myself, that's ridiculous.
9: And in practical terms,
10: I'm not even sure if the President of the United States or the U.S. Congress or the U.S. Supreme Court has a say in such things.
9: In his post, the president said the name New America would be, quote, so much more prestigious and beautiful than New Mexico.
1: And we talked a little bit about this yesterday, but tell me, what do you think will come of this? Can he even change it without an act of Congress?
0: This is such a ridiculous... This is where I enjoy the trolling. I just have to tell you.
1: But you know what? Our president is a president, not a comedian.
0: But the fact...
1: He needs to stop.
0: Right, so we did a story yesterday that the police chief in Seattle is now calling shooters a trigger puller.
1: Needs to stop.
0: We've got statues they've renamed, buildings we've renamed. There's 86 different genders. We call people. So we've been doing this forever, but somehow when he does it, it gains all this attention.
1: It's a state.
0: And it's ridiculous.
1: Of the United States.
0: So he can, again, I grew up on the Gulf of Mexico. I still call it the Gulf of Mexico. Then I joke around and say, Gulf of America. It's where I grew up.
1: I know it's ridiculous. My question was you, because can he actually do this?
0: No.
1: Without an act of Congress?
0: No.
1: Like, how does somebody do that?
0: I just like the fact that we're talking about it.
1: You're not answering my question.
0: No, he can't.
1: He can't do that.
0: He can't.
1: I'm just asking. And a new study suggests that GLP-1 weight loss, you'll like this one, medications, it can be linked to male pattern hair loss. The study published in a Journal of Investigative Dermatology showed a gene commonly linked to hair loss present in the DNA makeup of those who take the weight loss drugs. More from ABC's medical correspondent, Dr. Darian Sutton.
11: What the study is talking about is permanent hair loss with relation to GLP-1 medications. This is a recent study from the Journal of Investigative Dermatology, and they found in it evidence that men at risk of male pattern baldness, or a form of permanent hair loss, may have an added risk of hair loss when using GLP-1 medications by about 7%.
1: Okay, simple question here. You can only choose one or the other. Would you rather be overweight or be bald?
0: Look at me.
1: No, I'm not saying you right now, no, but if you had the chance, the
0: look
1: choice.
0: At me. I made the choice.
1: Well, no, you kind of didn't.
0: No, yes, I did.
1: Well, you still had hair enough?
0: No,
1: That's what I'm saying. You were already balding. So, a full head of hair or under or overweight? What would you rather have?
0: I would rather be thin and bald. I've proven that. I mean, look at me. Look at me. I had some hair. And I was way overweight. I am now at a much better weight, and my head looks like a cue ball. I made my choice. Tirzepatide took my hair away and took my weight away. And I'm much happier than I was 6 months ago.
1: You did buy a hair trimmer.
0: I did. See that. Because, well, you saw what I look like. I didn't want to be that guy. You know, people looked at the old way when they looked at the TV screen, they went, who's he kidding? I wasn't kidding anybody.
1: Come on, you were not hugely overweight. You make it seem like you were like 300 pounds or something.
0: Boy, that TV commercial that I did.
1: I still haven't seen it. I'm going to go Google it right now.
0: When you go and look at it, when you go and look at that TV commercial I did, you look at me, there's no way.
1: Have you seen it, Paul?
12: I haven't.
1: Okay, we're going to go look at this. We're going to make some judgment calls.
0: I'm going to win this argument. When we get back from the news,
1: I'm going to whoosh it first.
0: I am finally going to win an argument against these two.
1: I seriously haven't seen that commercial.
0: That commercial, and it's for...
1: When was it filmed?
0: Well over a year ago. 2 years ago, I think. It's for Bulldog Security Screen.
1: I know what you're talking about.
0: Every time I see that commercial, I think, we got to refilm that. I can't.
1: We'll arrange it for you.
0: All right. It will be better. So... All right, coming up in just a moment, we are going to talk about the direction that we are going to be headed as a nation. We'll do that next.
13: Rosie on the house.
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1: Good morning, it's 11:33. I'm Patricia Valencia. The U.S. and Iran are trading fire once again.
24: The U.S. destroyed five Iranian oil tankers yesterday, 10 within the last week, according to American military leadership. Iran says it successfully struck two naval warships. However, U.S. Central Command says that's not true and that no ships were struck and no service members were harmed. ABC State Department reporter Shannon Kinston tells Arizona's Morning News Iran has consolidated its leadership in recent weeks, but that hasn't ended up being a positive development for negotiations.
25: Even now that there's a little more organization, there just isn't the appetite to return to peace talks. Now, there have been some conflicting messages coming out of the regime, but it really has not amounted to any kind of movement. And it seems now in recent days, Iran has only doubled down.
24: Iran also sent a barrage of missiles toward American forces in Jordan. However, that attack was also reportedly thwarted. Colton Krolak, KTAR News.
1: Those strikes in Iran are causing the fuel markets to react. Crude oil is now above $100 a barrel for the first time in 6 weeks. Patrick DeHaan with Gas Buddy says it's coming at a terrible time.
26: This is the time of year that farmers are out active harvesting crops, and so consumption is going to go up for diesel there. In addition, home heating oil is essentially the same product as diesel. So as rural Americans fill up their home heating oil tanks ahead of winter, we're likely to see a big jump in demand for diesel.
1: Gas is now at $4.56 a gallon in Arizona, according to AAA. The national average for diesel is above $5.94, the highest ever recorded. Not guilty is the plea of two Phoenix police officers who were fired after what prosecutors call a violent off-the-books traffic stop. It's according to our TV partners at ABC 15. Antonio Felix and Luis Vasquez Jr. were arrested last month, and the two face a long list of felony charges, including aggravated assault, kidnapping, and tampering with evidence. They both appeared virtually for their Tuesday arraignment, along with their attorneys, and the not guilty pleas were entered. And two police impersonators arrested in Glendale earlier this week have been identified.
27: The Glendale Police Department named 22-year-old Thomas Nichols and 21-year-old Alexander Alcantar as the two men seen on social media allegedly posing as police officers at underage drinking parties. They say several victims have been located who had tasers, rifles, and pistols pointed at them by the two men. The charges they face have not been released. Anna Ulp, KTAR News.
1: Now for a check of traffic from the Valley Chevy Dealers Traffic Center, there's a new crash in Scottsdale and Thompson Peak Parkway near 100th Street. Also, medical units are on the scene of a crash involving a bicycle at 32nd Street and Grover's near Union Hills. Drive safe on those valley roads. Extreme heat warning today and lasting through tomorrow. Partly cloudy for today with a high of 108. Thursday, our rain chances are back, about 10% chance. It's 99 degrees right now in Cave Creek. 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
2: This is Jim Sharp. 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I hope we like his answer, but either way, I think it's important to watch on KTAR's YouTube channel or catch it on 92.3 FM.
0: So, a time for choosing has kind of been the theme throughout the show. We've got some dramatic choices. I kind of like this in America. I know that there are people that don't, but I like the choices. I don't mind the disagreement. I think the rivalries are fun. And I observe it that way, although I take it very seriously because it's ideology in the direction of a nation, but it's also at the same time allowing other people to have their opinions, as wrong as I think they might be. And if they're, I'm not going to try to force you because I'm going to fight you when you try to force me. And it just, I think that's a more civil way to think. Marco Rubio spoke so eloquently a couple of different times about communism. He used Cuba as an example. If you look, and I've got some stories in front of me that are, I think are very relevant to all of this. There is the tenant advocate in New York City for Mayor Zoran Mamdani. She said that private property, especially home ownership, is a weapon of white supremacy. She also called for the transition of property from an individualized good to a collective good. This is now the woman in the world city. New York City is the world city. She says home ownership, private property, is a weapon of white supremacy. Patricia,
1: say that again?
0: That private property, especially home ownership, is a weapon of white supremacy.
1: I didn't know I was a white supremacist.
0: You own two homes.
1: I know. And I have a white boyfriend. That's okay.
0: Well,
1: what
0: they would say is he's the one that owns everything.
1: And probably me.
0: Yeah, right.
1: At this point, I mean, why not? We're being racist.
0: So
1: that's insane.
0: The point of this for me is this conversation about what direction are we going to go? There are a significant number of young people in this country. There is kind of a revitalized look at socialism / communism. And younger people feel like the American dream is out of reach and the messaging tickles your ears when you are told that it's not your fault. It may not be your fault. It takes a long time for many people to become successful. It takes a long time. It took me a very, very long time and starting over more than once to get to a place where I can even see light at the end of the tunnel. I'm in a much better place financially now than where I was 5 years ago. And I'm 59 years old. 6-7 years ago, I'm in a much better place. When I look back at my life, I don't know that I would trade much of it. You know, outside of the fact that, you know, my brother being killed in the war led me down the path of this career, I can honestly say to you that I would trade every minute of this career as much as I love it for 10 more minutes with my brother. That's a fact. I would trade every minute of this career for 10 minutes with him, with both my brothers, to be all three of us together. But outside of those things, it was the failures that built you. And that's, it's such an argument in our country. I want you to hear something. Marco Rubio talks about communism, and this is the shortened version of this, but this is Marco Rubio talking about Cuba and the suffering in Cuba. They don't have the free oil from Venezuela, but listen to how he talks about communism in that nation.
4: The reason why Cuba has a lack of oil is because Venezuela doesn't give them free oil anymore. Understand, they were getting free oil from Venezuela. They were stealing oil from Venezuela, and they were getting it for free. Some of it, they would use about 30% of it for their own needs, and then they would resell the rest of it for cash. And that stopped. So that's number one. That's the number one reason why Cuba's having an energy crisis, is because Venezuela no longer gives away their oil for free, which was, you know, what was happening. The second reason is they were having blackouts before that, even with the Venezuelan oil. Cuba had multiple blackouts over the last 3 or 4 years because they didn't invest a penny into their own energy infrastructure. Their economic model doesn't work. Cuba, if Cuba's a humanitarian catastrophe, and we've offered them $100 million of humanitarian aid, others have as well, no one's impeding that from coming in. If Cuba is a humanitarian disaster, it is because their government, their regime, is a disaster. Because the economic model they follow doesn't work. In fact, it's nonsensical. Because they don't allow private sector to flourish, because they don't allow individual Cubans to choose their own path in life. So I think it's important to remind everybody, this did not start last week. Cuba has been a humanitarian catastrophe now for 3 or 4 years, and maybe even longer, because they didn't invest in their own infrastructure. They stole all the money to build hotels and line their own pockets, and because they're no longer stealing oil from Venezuela for free.
0: So, Patricia, let me tell you a great story about Cuba. So, you know, I have very deep connections.
1: Some ties, yes.
0: Yeah, I have a very deep connection to a Cuban family, one in particular in Southwest Florida. So the parents, who I am still very close to, they are American citizens. And then when tourism opened back up to Cuba, they decided to go back and visit family that they still had in Havana. Now, I don't know if you've ever seen pictures of Cuba, but it is absolutely gorgeous. It is a beautiful island, great resorts. So they decided to go and stay at a resort and then hang out with family members. As Americans, they could go anywhere. They could buy anything, gift shop, restaurants, whatever they wanted. When their family members came with them and went to the resort to stay at the resort with them, they were told at first they weren't allowed to stay at the resort. And then when they went into their room, they had a big fruit basket and some other gifts inside the room. The other two citizens of Cuba just got a room. When they went to eat, they couldn't go into the nice restaurant. They were only allowed to go in and have the buffet. So they bribed the host to seat them in the restaurant so that they could eat in the restaurant. The Cuban people don't have access to the beauty of the Cuban island, and it's all part of the regime and how they do things. The city of Havana, which is a beautiful old city, had garbage piling up in the streets. The reason why they have garbage piling up in the streets is because they didn't have the money to repair the garbage trucks to pick up the trash. That's communism. That's how communism works. The elite drive in nice cars, live in nice homes, have air conditioning and running water 24 hours a day, 7 days a week. They eat like kings and queens. The common people that were told that fairness of communism was going to keep things alive just doesn't. It just doesn't. All right, coming up, we close it out. It is our story roundup next.
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1: At 11:48, I'm Patricia Valencia. This is what you need to know right now. Three Arizona food banks will receive more than 2 million eggs from Hickman's Egg Ranch. The donation is a result of a multi-state settlement where major egg producers were accused of illegally fixing egg prices. St. Mary's Food Bank in Phoenix will receive the biggest portion of eggs, with more than 1.3 million eggs planned to be donated throughout September. And Apple holds its annual iPhone event today, with the company rumored to pull the wraps on the new foldable iPhone. Cost is not yet known, but the expectation is a lot, with the existing iPhone Pro models going up by about $200 compared to last year. All of our top stories are just 15 minutes away. 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
33: He's your Huckleberry. He's Mike Broomhead. And this is another story roundup.
0: All right, there are some things that are more of a suggestion and a guideline than an absolute rule, and then there are other rules you need to really follow, okay?
1: Okay.
0: I'll give you an example. When you're on the 51, the speed limit is 65. People go faster than that, and that's kind of acceptable. If it says 15 miles an hour in a school zone, they mean 15 miles an hour in a school zone. Right. See the difference?
1: I can see the difference.
0: Okay. So if you are in Florida and you see a sign that says, don't swim here.
1: Don't swim there.
0: Don't swim there.
1: I would take that note.
0: A young man in Hernando County went swimming near a sign that said no swimming. He wound up with puncture wounds from a 9 to 12 foot alligator. He lived.
1: Puncture wound sounds.
0: Bit him on the legs and the arms.
1: Ugh.
3: Where's Captain Obvious?
1: No, yeah. Thank you.
0: Yeah. So just.
1: Don't swim.
0: Yeah.
1: Don't do it.
0: This next one, what's in a name? What's in a name? Did you? I'm sure Paulie saw this one too. South Park.
1: Oh yeah, I saw this one too.
0: South Park changed its name to South America.
1: I love it. It's hilarious.
0: See, it is.
1: It's so good.
0: It is so good.
3: The King of Trolls worked that show.
0: Right. Has anybody ever given you the hypothetical, would you, for how much money would it take for you to do this or that?
1: For sure. Okay.
0: An amateur MMA fighter has shocked the internet. He claims he has been offered $500,000 to fight a chimpanzee.
1: No.
3: I saw that. What? No way. No way he goes through with
0: Minnesota-born
3: that.
0: Minnesota-born fighter Cole Johnson said he has organized a fight with a male adult chimpanzee this coming Friday. Experts warn...
1: That's not real.
0: ...that there's a disaster coming if he fights a chimpanzee.
3: There's a famous story of the lady who had a chimpanzee for a pet got her face ripped
0: off. Yeah, got her face ripped off.
3: Yeah.
1: Oh, my God.
0: Well, and what was Michael Jackson's... was named Bubbles.
3: Mm-hmm. Right. Yeah, he had one too.
0: And there were legendary stories of people saying, don't go near the cage.
1: That's insane.
0: I think it was Eddie Murphy. Have you ever seen Eddie Murphy when he said he would go to.
1: And then not only this, does the monkey know that he's arranging a fight?
0: I don't think the monkey cares.
1: I think PETA's going to get mad on this.
3: I think he cares.
0: I think PETA would only care if the chimp lost. But if the chimp messes that guy up,
1: I think PETA's
0: going to be happy. How about this? We've got some pretty weird competitions. You know, we have hot dog eating competitions on 4th of July and stuff.
3: Right. Mm-hmm.
0: From Hungary, the nation of northeast parts of Hungary, they have a competition. It is how many teams here? I got to look at how many teams there are. There's 36, so there's 18 teams. And it is a grave digging competition.
1: What?
0: It is how quickly and how accurately and pristinely you can dig a grave.
1: Is this like a cemetery just trying to get all their plots?
0: No, it's a real competition. The winning time was 1 hour and 21 minutes. The contestants dug 5.5 feet deep, 6.5 feet long, and 2.5 feet wide.
3: So not quite 6 feet under.
0: Gotcha. Right, not quite. They shared a cash prize. You know what they split? $640.
1: No way.
3: Come on.
1: That was a ploy on a cemetery trying to get the plots done.
0: Yeah, that's what I think. For cheap.
1: Definitely.
0: They all competed and they only cost $640.
1: So you can do it the fastest,
0: right.
1: Kids.
3: Cheap
1: labor. It's like when you get your kids to do something.
0: All right. I have two more. And I...
1: Are you torn?
0: Yeah, I'm torn. Do you want... No, they're both going to put pictures in your head you don't want.
1: The image I know I didn't want. Or what did you say? The image I know I didn't need.
0: Yeah, the mental image you didn't know you needed. But the other one is solid foundation. I'll go with solid foundation first. Okay. Scientists are now making concrete out of...
1: No, don't say it. Mm-mm.
0: Yes.
1: Gross.
0: And they're saying that it is 42% stronger than regular concrete.
3: Gotta add the two.
1: So really, when you say you need a ton of concrete, you're really going to be...
0: You're going to get
1: ton.
0: It. You are going
3: to
0: get it.
3: 41 has to be 42.
0: 42. Researchers that were led by the civil engineer in India may have just hit upon an ingenious solution that has taken care of two environmental problems.
3: Oh, wow.
0: Mixing the biochar, as they call it, with concrete yields significant improvement in concrete properties.
1: Poo Crete. They have to change the name.
0: Yes, you do.
1: Got some Poo Crete over here. Don't step in the Poo Crete. It's wet.
0: Yeah. Leave your work boots outside at the end of the day.
1: I'm sorry.
3: Please.
1: Can you write your name in it?
0: All right. Here's the last. Oh, that was good. Here's the one I think also that's going to leave more of a disturbing mental image. September is the most common birth month. Mm-hmm. September 9th is the most common birthday of the year. Why? They say holiday parties, time off, colder in the wintertime.
1: It all makes sense. 9 months later, we're in month 9.
0: Yes. So everybody right now that is celebrating a birthday in September, you know what your dad got for Christmas.
3: Man. My brother's born on September.
0: Here you go. Now you know. Now you know what dad got for Christmas.
3: Sure do.
1: Great.
0: Go to the Christmas parties, have a few cocktails, have a few drinks.
1: And go check your stocking.
0: Yes. I was going to finish that, but I can't.
1: Another word, and I think I did
0: file. So that, I just thought that was a nice mental image for everybody driving to lunch right now that, you know, your holiday cheer, if you were born in September, your parents were festive.
1: I think that was better than the Poo Creek.
0: Don't say ho, ho, ho. We are out of time. We'll be back tomorrow morning, I think, anyway, at 8:15. Have a great day, everyone. God bless.
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6: Good afternoon. It's 12 o'clock. I'm Patricia Valencia. The U.S. and Iran are trading fire once again.
7: The U.S. destroyed 5 Iranian oil tankers yesterday, 10 within the last week, according to American military leadership. Iran says it successfully struck 2 naval warships. However, U.S. Central Command says that's not true and that no ships were struck and no service members were harmed. ABC State Department reporter Shannon Kinston tells Arizona's Morning News Iran has consolidated its leadership in recent weeks, but that hasn't ended up being a positive development for negotiations.
8: Even now that there's a little more organization, there just isn't the appetite to return to peace talks. Now, there have been some conflicting messages coming out of the regime, but it really has not amounted to any kind of movement. And it seems now in recent days, Iran has only doubled down.
7: Iran also sent a barrage of missiles toward American forces in Jordan. However, that attack was also reportedly thwarted. Colton Krolak, KTAR News.
6: And oil and gas prices have reacted to the escalation.
9: Brent crude climbed above $100 a barrel for the first time in nearly 6 weeks. AAA says we're averaging $4.56 a gallon in Arizona, $4.64 in Maricopa County. But it's the national average for diesel that is the highest ever. It's above $5.94. Patrick DeHaan with Gas Buddy says that's the one that hurts.
10: The entire U.S. economy moves with diesel and not with gasoline, from tractors to trains and trucks, from construction equipment. The U.S. economy is powered by the big engines that consume diesel.
9: He says that'll affect prices in almost every industry, groceries to hardware and everything in between. LaDonna Harvey, KTAR News.
6: 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Let's check on now with John Roller live in the Valley Chevy Dealers Traffic Center.
11: All right. Thank you very much, Patricia. We've got a crash in the East Valley. This is on the eastbound Loop 202 Red Mountain Freeway right near the Center Parkway off ramp there. Not seeing a whole lot of slowing if you are headed to the East Valley. Just heads up, there will be some DPS troopers on the scene. And in Scottsdale, we've got a crash at Thompson Peak Parkway just north of the Frank Lloyd Wright Boulevard. John Roller, KTAR News.
6: Under an extreme heat warning until tomorrow, today expect partly cloudy skies and a high of 108. 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It's 12:03 and 99 degrees in Phoenix. Not guilty is the plea of two Phoenix police officers who were fired after what prosecutors call a violent off-the-books traffic stop. It's according to our TV partners at ABC 15. Antonio Felix and Luis Vasquez Jr. were arrested last month, and the two face a long list of felony charges, including aggravated assault, kidnapping, and tampering with evidence. They both appeared virtually for their Tuesday arraignment, rather, along with the attorneys, that's when the guilty pleas were entered. And the not guilty pleas, rather, were entered. And two police impersonators arrested in Glendale earlier this week have been identified.
12: The Glendale Police Department named 22-year-old Thomas Nichols and 21-year-old Alexander Alcantar as the two men seen on social media allegedly posing as police officers at underage drinking parties. They say several victims have been located who had tasers, rifles, and pistols pointed at them by the two men. The charges they face have not been released. Anna Ulp, KTAR News.
6: And a new law requires Arizona drivers to update their ID photo every 16 years. ADOT's Bill Lamro says now the time frame will line up with the travel ID update requirements, but might not have any impact on you just yet.
13: Just because the law goes into effect this week doesn't mean that impacts you at all. Some people's licenses don't expire for several years. Some people may have had their photo taken recently to get that travel ID.
6: He says if you don't remember when your ID photo was taken, it might be time to visit azvmvdnow.gov to schedule a new photo appointment. And the debate around flock cameras rages on as some Arizona cities have canceled their contracts, while others are trying to find a balance between law enforcement and privacy.
14: The Queen Creek Town Council voted unanimously to pass new safeguards on the use of flock automated license plate readers. Access to the flock camera network will be limited, and misuse of the cameras can result in up to 6 months in jail and a $2,500 fine. KTAR legal analyst Barry Markson tells Outspoken with Bruce and Gatos that flock cameras can easily track people all across the state.
15: That's kind of what this is, that they have the ability to really track anybody. And because there's just tens of thousands of these, hundreds of thousands of these cameras all over the country, they can start tracking people all over the place.
14: 11 Arizona cities have already turned off their flock cameras over privacy concerns raised by the public. Dylan Nichols, KTAR News.
5: Arizona Votes 2026.
6: The ballot you'll be filling out in the November election will be only one page.
16: The one-page ballot is a decrease from 2024, where two pages were necessary. Maricopa County elections officials say the shorter ballot is due to there being less statewide ballot measures this election cycle. The typical voter will still vote on more than 80 contests, with some of the most prominent races being for governor and U.S. representatives. The voter registration deadline is October 5th. Kellen Shover, KTAR News.
6: You can check your registration and review your ballot at beballotready.vote.
5: KTAR News. Water Watch.
6: SRP is conducting maintenance on Mormon Flat Dam, which means Canyon Lake in Apache Junction will be closed for the rest of the year. Director of Hydro Generation, Matt Pendergraf, explains what work needs to be done on the dam.
17: Canyon Lake is closed because SRP is performing safety maintenance on our spill gates and intake gates at Mormon Flat Dam.
6: They'll have to draw down the lake about 54 feet, leaving it roughly 65% full to reach the gates. And

0: says conservation efforts are saving around 137,000 gallons of water per day, giving crews more time for critical repairs and keeping as much water as possible in storage.
1: Our work right now can be summed up in four words: conserve, supplement, repair, and recover. But based on what we know today, we're working toward restoring a reliable water supply in the coming weeks, not months.
0: Search and recovery efforts also remain active for one person still missing. At 12:07, here's John Roller live in the Valley Chevy Dealers Traffic Center.
2: All right, PV, Valley Main Line's looking very good. We have a little bit of slowing on the northbound 51. Don't forget, right in the construction zone, you're down to two right lanes just north of Indian School Road up to Coulter. Not too bad. Folks are getting the word, but lean to the right if you are coming off the Red Mountain Freeway. On the eastbound side of the Red Mountain Freeway, heading out towards Tempe, we've got a crash right at the off-ramp of the Center Parkway, and in Scottsdale this afternoon. Watch for a crash, Thompson Peak Parkway, just north of Frank Lloyd Wright Boulevard. John Roller, KTAR News.
0: Extreme heat warning today until Thursday evening. And today we're expecting partly cloudy skies, a high around 108. Thursday, our rain chances are back at 10% and a high of 109. 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At 12:08, now more about the deadly Amazon cargo plane crash in Miami. Five people were killed when the plane tore through a van carrying a cleaning crew. ABC's Victor Oquendo is in Miami with the latest.
3: One pilot escaped the burning wreckage. First responders then pulling the second pilot out of the cockpit windshield.
4: He mentioned something like, "Oh, my career's over."
3: Abraham Altamar telling ABC News he was there and lent his phone to one of the pilots so he could call his wife.
4: He was saying like, "Hey, yes, I'm good. Tell my mom that, yes, I was in the accident, but I'm already out of the plane. I'm all right."
3: The Boeing 767 crashed around 2 p.m. Sunday.
0: And the Gulf of America, Lake America, now New America. ABC's Jim Ryan says President Trump is demanding that the state of New Mexico change its name.
5: Not surprisingly, the suggestion of a name change is meeting resistance from New Mexico's Democratic lawmakers, and it's putting its Republican leaders in an uncomfortable spot. GOP gubernatorial candidate Greg Hull says the state's identity is not up for negotiation. Republican congressional candidate Greg Cunningham says the Democrats, though, are hyper-focused on the president's social media comments as a diversion from their own record.
0: And Apple today unveils its latest generation of iPhones, including a foldable version called the iPhone Duo. It has the largest display ever on an iPhone, according to the new Apple CEO, John Ternus. The phone opens at a 7.6-inch display and lets users split the screen into two different screens and two different apps on the device, or two windows at the same website for things like comparison shopping. Pricing for the latest innovative Apple iPhone starts at $2,000. Now let's get a look at your money.
5: From ABC News, Wall Street Now. With tensions again ramping up in the Middle East, oil prices have risen to levels they haven't seen since May. Brent crude futures this morning had climbed to just over $101, a $3 gain on the day. In Great Britain, flight disruptions that began yesterday have trickled into today, inconveniencing hundreds of thousands of passengers. Government regulators have not traced the source of the issue, but they insist it was not a cyber attack. And the Girl Scouts are introducing a couple of new cookies, but only one is for human consumption. Sparkables oatmeal cookies have chocolate chips. The Patch Pals cookie is the Girl Scouts' first ever dog treat. Jim Ryan, ABC News.
0: And checking the latest numbers on Wall Street, the Dow is down 329 points, S&P 500 is down 28, and the NASDAQ is in the red 152. For more money news, visit the Business Center at KTAR.com.
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0: An Australian woman is running the entire 2,000-mile length of the Colorado River to raise awareness about the stress the system is under.
7: I know I feel crazy when I say that.
8: Thirst Foundation CEO Mina Gooley is taking on the incredible challenge as part of her Keep the River Running campaign. Gooley tells KTAR she set this big, bold, audacious goal to inspire others that they, too, can do challenging things, like turning around the water decline on the Colorado River Basin.
7: It's under environmental pressure because the snowpack and the amount of meltwater that's coming down the river is lower than it has been in many years. And it is consistently low. And experts are telling us that the forecasts are that it will remain consistently low.
8: She's met with communities along the river whose economies rely on the precious resource and heard their stories, like farmers in Yuma.
7: Basically,

0: Basically, people talk about it as crop per drop. So it increases the amount of crop that you can produce per drop of water.
1: Gooley also met with Grand Canyon River Raft guides who are worried if they'll have a job next summer. She herself needed to hitch a ride while trying to cross a section of the river that is no longer passable.
0: We waited an entire day, and only by the end of the day, when we were starting to get worried, did a rafting group come by.
1: Gooley ran to the end of the river in Mexico and was heartbroken to find it no longer reached the Sea of Cortez. She'll finish her run in Los Angeles next week. Heidi Hommel, KTAR News.
2: 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And it's now time for the KTAR Timeline, brought to you by Beatitudes Campus.
3: It's September 9th, and back on this day in 1850, California became the 31st state, and in record time. Although California had only been part of the United States for less than 2 years, the Sunshine State also became a state without ever having been a territory. Most newly acquired regions in the U.S. went through long periods as territories before they had the 60,000 inhabitants needed to achieve the statehood. And prior to the Gold Rush, immigration to California had been so slow that it would have been decades before the population reached that number. But with gold fever reaching epidemic levels around the world, more than 60,000 people from around the globe came to California in 1849 alone. And after being faced with such rapid growth, boom, Congress allowed California to jump straight to full statehood without ever passing through the formal territorial stage. And it happened back on this day in 1850.
2: And now maybe you're making that drive to California. Let's check on it with John Roller. He's live in the Valley Chevy Dealers Traffic Center.
4: Well, if you are headed west on the I-10 this afternoon, clear sailing for you. I'm not seeing anything all the way out to Quartzsite. You're looking very good if you are headed to California this afternoon. Here in town, Valley Main Line's looking very good. A little bit of slowing southbound I-17 right from Indian School Road. Down to about Thomas, not bad at all. And again, we do have that slowing on the northbound 51. As you're down to two lanes, just north of Indian School Road, up to Coulter. Eastbound Loop 202, Red Mountain Freeway in the Tempe area. Heading out of the downtown area, watch for a crash at the Center Parkway off-ramp. And in Scottsdale this afternoon, there is a crash. Thompson Peak Parkway, just north of Frank Lloyd Wright Boulevard. John Roller, KTAR News.
2: An extreme heat warning for today. Expect that high to reach 108. And tomorrow, our rain chances are back about a 10% chance. 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I'm Patricia Valencia. 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
4: Normal is broke and common sense is weird, so we're here to help you transform your life. 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I'm Dave Ramsey. Jade Washall, Ramsey personality, number one best-selling author, is my co-host today. Daisy is in Austin, Texas. Hi, Daisy. How are you?
10: Good, good.
4: Good. What's up?
10: So, kind of nervous. So, I'm just calling. I'm going to just read out the question that I have right here. So my husband and I are overwhelmed with financially. We have a mortgage, vehicle payment, credit card debt, and the biggest part is the large SBA loan. They send it to Treasury. We're considering bankruptcy and have also talked to some attorneys. They suggested bankruptcy due Chapter 7. But we just wanted to see what is our best option. What is our best choice we could do first?
4: Well, asking a bankruptcy attorney if you're bankrupt is like asking a dog if it's hungry. 100% of the time, the answer is yes. Okay, so
10: yeah.
4: We'll start with that presupposition. And so you have a business that failed?
10: Yes. So the business is under my name, and then we switched it to my husband's, and after that, it's just not going right with the business, so it's really hard for us to pay it off.
2: What did you borrow?
4: Has it been is it closed?
10: The business that was under my name, yes, it's closed.
4: That's what the SBA loan was for.
10: Yes, that's for the SBA loan, correct.
4: And how much do you owe on the SBA loan?
10: $178,000.
4: And do they have a lien on your home, I assume?
10: No, because I don't know, the attorney that I talked to, they said that it's pretty much just considered kind of like a personal loan because I was not an LLC or corporation.
2: Oh.
4: Yeah, but they usually take a second mortgage position on your house. You sure they don't have a lien on your home?
10: No, because at that time we did not have a home. We were renting.
4: Okay.
2: And you were able to get a mortgage after the fact? How much do you have to pay every month on this SBA loan?
10: We were paying $584 mm-hmm. each month for 30 years. But like I said, we weren't able to pay it off. So we stopped, and it's in Treasury now.
4: Yeah. What kind of business was this?
10: It's hauling sand, gravel, and dump truck. We have two right now that are right now working. But like I said, the money is fluctuates sometimes. There's work.
4: You said you had a dump truck and what?
10: Yeah, it's an end dump truck. So it's 18 wheelers.
2: Okay.
4: Where is it?
2: You said it's still in operation?
10: Yes, that my husband's the one that's doing it now, the operation.
4: Yeah. And so what is owed against that other than the SBA loan? Nothing?
10: No, because we paid them off. We paid off the those.
11: So what is the what's the 18-wheeler rig worth?
10: So let me have it right here. Okay. So there's a Peterbilt. It said I looked it up and it said like $30,000. Mm-hmm. It was worth, and mm-hmm. then we have a Freightliner. It says it's $20,000, but that one is not working.
11: Mm-hmm.
10: And then we have a, let's see.
12: What's wrong with the one that's not working? How much would it take to repair it and sell it off, maybe?
10: Maybe like $10,000 or more
12: mm-hmm. to repair it.
11: And, okay. And then yeah, you've got, what other equipment have you got other than those two tractors?
10: We also have, well, the other ones are like just under his name. They're not under mine, but we have also a Freightliner, and uh-huh. that one, we got it for $550, but I guess the book says something else. I don't remember how much my husband said.
12: What does the book say you can get for it?
10: I don't know. It didn't, like he told me, but it just didn't stick in my head. I was just thinking okay. about the amount.
11: I mean, did you say $550?
10: Yeah, because it was broken down, so he fixed it. My husband's very manual.
11: I'm sorry, $550?
10: No, $5,500.
11: Oh,
12: got
11: okay.
12: it. Now, if your husband like, is good at, if he's good at fixing, can he repair the one that needed the $10,000 repair? Can he do that with his hands?
10: Because you'll have to get like, I don't know if it's an engine or I don't know, none of that stuff, but mm-hmm. it'll be like $7,000.
11: What else do you own?
10: We also own a 2018 Armalite, and that's the end up. That's worth $31,000.
11: Mm-hmm.
10: And then we have another trailer that is worth like $60,000. That's how much we got it for.
11: Mm-hmm.
12: Okay. So there's a lot of equity here that if you sold these things off
11: and got a job,
12: you'd clear out this SBA loan.
10: Yeah, but I've been trying to do the math and stuff, and we also have credit card debt.
11: Well, how much credit card debt do you have?
10: My husband has $12,000. I have $6,000.
11: Okay.
12: That's not very scary. The credit card debt is not scary.
11: How much do you owe on your car?
10: Okay, so there's one car. It's $50,000. Mm-hmm. And that one, he needs it for the semi-trucks, like to haul everything. Mm-hmm. And he also has another side gig that he's doing landscaping. So he needs that one. And then I have it right here.
12: What kind of truck is it? Is it just like a F-150?
11: Okay, so
10: yes.
11: Daisy, okay. Let me stop you. I've been where you guys are, and I know how scary it is, okay? But when you are calling about bankruptcy, you don't get to say, I have a side hustle with a $50,000 car.
10: Mm-hmm.
11: You sell the stupid car and you get a job. So what I would do if I woke up in your shoes is I would sell everything you own, and then you're not bankrupt, and get a job. He's got a CDL. Get a job driving a tractor trailer, and you get a job. Have you got a job?
10: Yes, I also work, and I have two jobs.
11: Okay, what do you make?
10: I'm a paraprofessional, and I make $26,000 a year, and then I work in another job, and that's like maybe like $3,000 to $5,000. On the side, because like I do sometimes weekends, and in the summertime I work more okay. too.
11: All right. And so if he's driving truck and you're doing those things, whatever the sale of all of these items doesn't cover, you can work your way out of. And mm-hmm. so I got 50, I got 80, I got I got 90, I got 150
10: car,
11: worth
10: like
11: of crap to sell. 150 worth of crap to sell, and sell the stupid car he's got. You guys just justify buying anything you want to buy on payments and call it I'm in debt, but I can't sell it because I'm in business. No, your business is broke.
10: Yeah.
11: You went broke. You lost everything.
10: Mm-hmm.
11: And so you get the opportunity to start fresh with nothing by selling everything. So when mm-hmm. Treasury calls and you owe 178, if you offer them 150 as settlement in full because I've got that in the bank because I've sold off all this crap, they'll take it.
10: Mm-hmm.
11: And you won't be bankrupt anymore. You're not bankrupt. You're just trying to hold on to everything.
10: Yeah, that's for me. Like I have told my husband, I don't care. I could sell everything. Like I don't want.
11: Well, listen, honey, they're going to take everything from him if he doesn't sell it and give it to them. 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
4: Coming up on 12:30, good afternoon. I'm John Roller. Not guilty is the plea of the two Phoenix police officers who were fired after what prosecutors call a violent off-the-books traffic stop. This according to our TV partners at ABC 15. Antonio Felix and Luis Vasquez Jr. were arrested last month to face a long list of felony charges, including aggravated assault, kidnapping, and tampering with evidence. They both appeared virtually for their Tuesday arraignment, along with their attorneys, and not guilty pleas were entered.
21: The Trump strategy to try and change the narrative that clearly isn't going their way.
4: Congressional candidate Jay Feeley is the only Arizona Republican running for office who will be at the GOP midterm convention in Texas beginning tonight. Local political strategist Chuck Coughlin says Feeley will likely show off his friendship with President Trump. Coughlin also says the convention is being held because Republicans in general are worried about their prospects amid dropping voter approval of President Trump. Those strikes in Iran are causing the fuel markets to react. Crude oil is now above $100 a barrel for the first time in 6 weeks. Patrick DeHaan is with Gas Buddy. He says it's coming at a terrible time.
22: This is the time of year that farmers are out active harvesting crops, and so consumption is going to go up for diesel there. In addition, home heating oil is essentially the same product as diesel. So as rural Americans fill up their home heating oil tanks ahead of winter, we're likely to see a big jump in demand for diesel.
4: Gas is now at $4.56 a gallon here in Arizona. According to AAA, national average for diesel is above $5.94 a gallon. And let's get a check on your drive around town right now, live in the Valley Chevy Dealers Traffic Center. Valley main lines are looking good. We do have slowing. You're down to two right lanes as you head northbound on the 51, just north of Indian School Road, up to Coulter. Still have a crash in Scottsdale at Thompson Peak Parkway, just north of Frank Lloyd Wright, and also a crash clearing in Chandler at Dobson and Ray Road. Valley weather for this afternoon. We still are in an extreme heat warning until 8 o'clock tomorrow night. Partly cloudy this afternoon, however. Our expected high 108 degrees. Right now it's 102 degrees in Tempe. 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
11: Before you get the second half of that, live like no one else so that later you can live and give like no one else. So you need to live again once you've gotten to baby step four. We want you to live again with the Live Like No One Else cruise. Go with us on a cruise, baby. That's it. That was my best. That was my best honk right there. That was pretty lame. All right.
2: That's pretty good. Not too bad, though.
11: That's pretty. Hey, the Live Like No One Else cruise, the second time we've done it, is this coming March. And March will be here in 20 minutes, y'all. It's right here. Let's go. Let's go, baby. March 14 through 21, 7 nights. Holland America, nice ship. This is not Walmart on the seas. This is the good stuff. And this is incredible. We had an absolute blast. This time we're going to Jamaica, the Grand Cayman, Cozumel, even the Bahamas. We're going to all this stuff. And we're going to the whole ship is people that have gotten to baby step four and beyond and are celebrating the fact that they got out of debt and they're winning with money and they're living like no one else. I'll be on there with my wife, Sharon, Rachel, John Deloney, George Camel, Jade Washaw. Natalie Grant is coming as our musical guest. She's incredible. And many others. It's going to be a whole thing. We're going to do pop-up Q&As. We're going to do events. George and I decided this week we're probably going to do some of that investing essential stuff where we go into the wealth planning, estate planning stuff, the nerdy stuff because it was real popular. We think some of y'all might want to have that on the cruise. Anyway, we're
5: and then you can have a cocktail with George and I for Smart Money Happy Hour Live. You know.
11: Yeah.
5: Oh, my gosh.
11: There it is. There's the picture
5: well,
11: when y'all
5: Nathan.
11: Did it.
5: That was quick.
11: We're going to record a Smart Money Happy Hour Live event there.
5: We have fun
11: we
5: on this
11: had
5: trip.
11: A blast. The people had a blast. Everyone on the ship was positive. Let me tell you how you know it's cool. The staff on the ship, all the workers on the ship said, we have never had a ship full of people that were this kind and this generous to us and easy to work with. That's who comes on the
5: ship. I know. They said they're the nicest people. It's like,
11: they're
5: I know.
11: The nicest people, and they were dreading having regular people on the following week.
5: Oh, no. It's so great. It is so fun, you guys. So
11: baby step four and beyond, go to RamseySolutions.com/events or click the link in the show notes. Get your cabin. You can reserve it for $600. There's a few left. We would love to have you come with us. It's going to be 2,000 people just like you, and people celebrate. So we had people that had just gotten married. We had people that have been married 50 years, but it's Live Like No One Else Cruise, March. Get your world's largest debt-free scream. There it is right there. Man, it's going to be a blast. You don't want to miss this. And we actually enjoyed it. I kind of was worried about if I got trapped on a ship with 2,000 of you people, but I actually had a great time. It was a lot of fun. I took a lot of pictures with new friends, and we did a lot of fun stuff, and we really, really enjoyed it.
5: Mm-hmm.
11: Cindy is in Reno, Nevada. Hi, Cindy. Welcome to the Ramsey Show.
6: Hey, thanks so much for taking my call. I'm excited to talk to you.
11: You too. What's up?
6: Thanks. Oh, so I'm calling about my brother. This is kind of a moral financial situation, but over a year ago, he was making $100,000. He lost that job and couldn't make one single rent payment after losing the job. So I paid his rent, and our parents supported him during the first year of unemployment. And I should say he's 63 years old, and he is now at the point where he is unable to afford housing. So how do you help someone who has been so irresponsible financially their entire life? I would say he has a shopping addiction. Do I get involved? I'd like to sit him down and talk baby steps with him, but is that my business to do that? And is it too late to turn things around when you're in your 60s?
11: It's never too late. People change all the time, and sometimes they have the best chapter of their life late in life because they finally wake up. So we can certainly be prayerful for him and think good things for him. When I first started making a tiny bit of money and I saw someone in need, in a situation like that, I would just give them money. Mm-hmm. And a guy told me one time, he said, "You're lazy, Dave. You didn't care enough about them to really help them. So you threw money at them for your conscience and you walked away."
6: That's exactly what our parents have done for years.
11: That kind of convicted me that just throwing money at something might even be harmful.
6: That's what I think.
11: Rather than helpful. And so I don't want to be an enabler. I want to be a helper. Mm-hmm. And so that would require me, were I in your situation, to sit down with him and say, look, we've allocated some of our money to try to help you make the turn. But with that money comes requirements of your behavior. No behavior change, no money. And it's not because we're punishing anyone or controlling anyone. It's because we love you and the behaviors that you're using are hurting you, and we want to see you not be hurt.
6: If he had like a drug problem or a gambling problem, I feel like there are avenues that I would be aware of to go for help. Mm-hmm. But what do you do when someone just shops? This is a guy who has no money, but he has had an apartment. He doesn't anymore. Mm-hmm. Full of stuff, plus three.
11: Where is he living?
6: Full of stuff. Right now, he's in a warehouse that a brother of ours owns. It's in a poor part of town. The roof leaks, but it does have a little kitchen and a bathroom.
11: Wonderful.
6: And he's living there free of charge.
11: He's truly hit bottom.
6: It's not zoned residential. So I'm assuming that could be like a county code violation.
11: Oh, I'm sure it is. But that's okay. I'm not worried about that. But the point is he's hit bottom.
7: He may get to a point of his own.
11: I'm 63 years old and I live in a warehouse that my brother owns.
6: Mm-hmm.
7: But then it's also the sad realization, though, of, and I don't want to speak this over him, Cindy, but there are just some people, and they just don't, they are fine with where they are, that even the bottom doesn't, like, I want the bottom to change him, right, for your sake. You want them to hit some level of reality, and I pray he does, but then you also have to come to grips with, there is a possible fact that he may never, right? And so what do you do
11: I'm not giving him anything then.
7: Yeah.
11: Because I'm not going to participate. When you give someone money that is engaged in misbehavior, you're financing the behavior that's bringing harm to them. You are harming them.
6: Well, and I feel like that's exactly what our parents have done.
11: Yeah, and it's what you've done too. It's what you've done too.
6: Probably. And it's always the big joke that he's going to end up retired and living with me because I'm a big Ramsey fan.
11: Let me help you. It's not a big joke. It's not happening. So it's not funny. That's not funny at all. So what I would do in this situation, you asked for kind of, I'm going to create a structure of some kind that has some accountability to behaviors that get him up and out of this mess. So thing one is you get no money except I'm going to match what you make at your new job. And you need a job. And I don't care if it's cleaning dishes. I don't care what it is. You need a job. And the more money you make, the more I'll match for a certain period of time. And then you're going to be on a written budget and you and I are going to go over the budget and you're going to stick to the budget or you don't get money. This is also part of your job because I'm not going to give you money for your shopping addiction. I'm not going to give you money for your alcohol problem. I'm not going to give you money for your cocaine problem. And I'm not going to give you money for your problem, whatever it is. Fill in the blank. So we're going to be on a budget. We're going to stick to the budget. And we're going to work. And we're going
7: to And he needs to go to counseling. I mean, there's...
11: obviously.
7: Yeah, there's... Yeah. I mean, there's...
6: I think so, too.
7: It's real bad. I mean, there's something in him that's very, very, very broken and in denial, whatever it is. And
11: yeah.
7: He never will truly be healed.
11: I'd pay for that.
7: Yeah.
6: And all this stuff that he has collected, I don't even think it has very much worth, but he is so attached to it. I don't know if I can
7: get it almost like it's almost like a hoarder type.
11: Yeah. Again,
7: thing, which is
11: whatever the behavior you want to change, tie it to the money supply. No behavior change, no money supply.
7: Yeah, and he also needs to work on who he is because if it's a symptom, all of this is a symptom of something going on in him. And until he gets that anchor fixed, all of this is just going to continue to spin in orbit.
11: Got to get upstream. She's right.

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2: It's 1 o'clock. I'm Kellen Shover. An 82-year-old fugitive who was convicted of child sex crimes in Arizona nearly 20 years ago was captured last week in Texas, where he was living under an assumed name. Jesse Rodriguez was pulled over for a traffic violation on August 12th, according to the Bexar County Precinct 2 Constable's Office. He initially identified himself as Jesus Ruben Rodriguez, then later admitted his true identity and knowledge about outstanding warrants after being arrested. To read more about this story, go to KTAR.com. And Apple today unveils its latest generation of iPhones, including a foldable version called the iPhone Duo. It has the largest display ever on an iPhone, according to new Apple CEO John Ternus. The phone opens to a 7.6-inch display and lets users split the screen to use two different apps on the device or two windows on the same website for things like comparison shopping. Pricing for the latest innovative Apple iPhone starts at $2,000. And getting a look at Wall Street as markets close for the day, the Dow Jones was down 405 points today, the NASDAQ is down 168 points, and the S&P 500 is down 37 points. For more money news, visit the Business Center at KTAR.com. And let's get a check on traffic from the Valley Chevy Dealers Traffic Center. Don't have a lot to tell you about at this lunch hour, but we do have something of note on the I-10. This is at South Chandler. We've got a crash on the I-10. This is going westbound at the Queen Creek exit, so watch out there. 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KTAR weather for the Valley. We have a high of 108 today and a low of 88, and it's 102 degrees in Phoenix. 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
0: Welcome back to the Ramsey Show in the Fair Winds Credit Union Studio. I'm Dave Ramsey. Stephen is in Columbus, Ohio. Hi, Stephen. How are you?
9: Hey, thanks for taking my call. Appreciate it.
0: Sure. What's up?
9: Well, me and my wife we just turned 47 this year, and just now started retiring. 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Or a Roth 401k, so I enrolled in it, and they're taking 940 out of my check. I'm going to max it out every year. And then I got an account set up with Fidelity, Roth IRA there, so we'll max it out. But everything I've been seeing is saying I'm just too late, and I don't know if I should just put it in the bank. And
0: I'm sorry, you're too late.
10: Too old? Is that what they're telling you, Stephen?

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3: Rules have been broken and norms have been broken left and right.
2: That's Arizona U.S. Representative Yasemin Ansari speaking outside of the Immigration and Customs Enforcement Phoenix field office. She conducted a surprise oversight visit of the facility today.
3: Nationally, there have been over 52 deaths in ICE custody since the Trump administration began its reign of terror in January of 2025. That is unacceptable.
2: Ansari criticizes the Trump administration's immigration policies, calling them a fascist and extremist mass deportation agenda. KTAR has reached out to ICE for comment. And let's get a check on traffic from the Valley Chevy Dealers Traffic Center. Glendale, we've got a crash. This is at 67th Avenue and Arrowhead Loop Road, just south of the Loop 1, or just north of the Loop 101 Agua Fria Freeway. We're also seeing a lot of slowing on the westbound Loop 202 Red Mountain as you approach the mini stack. So be aware if you are heading downtown, uptown, anywhere around town today. 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KTAR weather for the Valley. We're still rocking that extreme heat warning until 8 p.m. on Thursday, so do be advised if you're going outside. It's going to be quite hot. High of 108 today, low of 88 degrees tonight, and we have a high of 109 tomorrow with some chance for rain as we approach the weekend. And it's 102 in Tempe. 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
2: Good afternoon. It's 2 o'clock. I'm Becky Lynn.
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3: Rules have been broken and norms have been broken left and right.
2: That is Arizona U.S. Representative Yasemin Ansari speaking outside of the Immigration and Customs Enforcement Phoenix field office. She conducted a surprise overnight visit of the facility today.
3: Nationally, there have been over 52 deaths in ICE custody since the Trump administration began its reign of terror in January of 2025. That is unacceptable.
2: Ansari criticizes the Trump administration's immigration policies, calling them a fascist and extremist mass deportation agenda. KTAR has reached out to ICE for comment. There's a new report from the Council on Foreign Relations that points out, quote, countering terrorism did not make the Trump administration's 2025 list of the top eight national security priorities. John Cohen, a former Department of Homeland Security official, joined Arizona's Morning News to say this is extremely concerning because tech is advancing terrorism.
4: I am now involved in conversations with sheriffs and police chiefs who are talking about how artificial intelligence is being used to enhance the work of terrorists, human traffickers, and even drug trafficking organizations.
2: On the bright side, Cohen adds that state and local law enforcement have, in large part, picked up the slack that he's seen from the federal government. Not guilty is the plea of the two Phoenix police officers who were fired after what prosecutors call a violent off-the-books traffic stop. This, according to our TV partners at ABC 15, Antonio Felix and Luis Vasquez Jr. were arrested last month, and the two face a long list of felony charges, including aggravated assault, kidnapping, and tampering with evidence. They both appeared virtually for their Tuesday arraignment, along with their attorneys, and the not guilty pleas were entered. The largest rare earth minerals processing facility in the U.S. has opened in Mesa. KTAR's Heidi Hommel is live in the news center and joins us now to tell us more.
5: Cyclic Materials can process up to 25,000 metric tons of end-of-life tech products a year. Undersecretary of Commerce for International Trade William Kimmett explains how they take old EV motors, hard disk drives, and automotive components and extract the critical minerals to be sold back to the U.S. market.
6: More than $20 million invested here in Mesa. Dozens of new skilled jobs for Arizona workers. 140,000 square feet of industrial capacity.
5: He says this kind of recycling facility is essential for national security because currently 90% of refined rare earths come from China. Reporting live in the news center, Heidi Hommel, KTAR News.
2: This Friday, New York City officials say there will be ramped up security as loved ones of victims of the September 11th attacks commemorate the day at the World Trade Center Memorial and at sundown for the Jewish community celebrating the Jewish New Year, Rosh Hashanah. New York City police officers will be present at synagogues and Jewish centers around the valley, around the city, that is. Mayor Mondami stated in a press conference that city officials will be working with state and federal government partners to implement heightened security measures for the events.
7: There are no current known specific or credible threats against New York at this time. We will continue to work closely across all levels of city government, as well as with state and federal partners to keep our city safe.
2: There's a new study that suggests that GLP-1 weight loss medications could be linked to male pattern hair loss. The study, published in the Journal of Investigative Dermatology, showed a gene commonly linked to hair loss present in the DNA makeup of those who take the weight loss drugs. More now from ABC News medical correspondent Dr. Darian Sutton, who says, while the study doesn't show a complete causal relationship, the risk factor for hair loss in males in the study did increase by 7%.
8: There can also be pattern baldness for men and women. For men, they typically notice it in concentrated areas like their temples or their crown. For women, if they're experiencing it, they can notice it in their hairline as a widening part. Important to make sure that you're understanding the reason why you're experiencing hair loss. It can happen for a variety of reasons. Thyroid abnormalities, iron deficiency, nutritional deficiencies. Again, rapid weight loss itself can cause it. So talking to a provider, getting to the bottom of it, because the treatment might be different from person to person.
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9: Thank you, Becky Lynn. Scottsdale with the crash blocking the exit ramp, Loop 101, Pima Freeway, northbound near Indian School Road. Tempe with debris on the right-hand shoulder. Loop 101, Price Freeway, southbound near Broadway Road. And Phoenix with a crash on the right-hand shoulder. I-10, Papago Freeway, eastbound near Avondale Boulevard. 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
2: Our extreme heat warning still in effect through 8 p.m. Thursday, heading for 108 today, 88 overnight, and 109 on Thursday, with a slight chance of rain. 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
10: Enough of the excuses. I'm tired of it.
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10: It's Arizona's reigning, defending, undisputed number one talk show, 2 till 6.
12: Yes.
10: Hey, welcome to Outspoken with Bruce and Gatos, our number one.
12: Oh, a lot of people will call our number one the best of the hour.
10: How's my tan look? I was at Rocky Point. How do I look?
12: You
10: tan?
12: Should spend more time outside.
10: How was the weather in Phoenix?
12: Were you using SPF mayonnaise?
10: Yeah. Rocky Point was humid, man.
12: Oh, really?
10: Oh,
12: yeah. It was actually pretty mild here for September.
10: Unseasonably humid.
12: Yeah, I think the humidity is the thing that catches people out.
10: Yeah, we went from the, you know, the beach, you know, up to the condo and drenched.
12: Yeah, yeah. I don't like that.
10: It's not supposed to be. No.
12: Like when your socks get wet.
10: It's like Florida. Gross. That's like Florida heat.
12: There's a reason we don't live in Florida.
10: Oh, no wonder I'm not tan. I couldn't stand it. Couldn't stand gassing up the car either.
12: I was
10: going to
12: say, you probably drove down there. Do you have any? What are the prices of gas in Mexico? I think they do it in liters, right?
10: Yeah, I don't know. I don't fill up in Mexico.
12: Oh, really?
10: No.
12: You fill up on the.
10: I do.
12: But because I wonder if it's cheaper in Mexico. Honestly, I don't know.
10: I'll look it up, but I think it is cheaper.
12: Okay.
10: Yeah.
12: Yeah. But they also do it in liters. And then there's like a conversion in there. And I have no idea what a liter is.
10: Yeah. It's
12: is.
10: Like, you know, when you're driving miles per hour here, they do kilometers or whatever
12: don't
10: there.
12: Know what that is.
10: I don't know what it is.
12: Yeah.
10: I know 40 kilometers is like 25 miles per hour.
12: That's all you need to know.
10: That's all I need to know.
12: We're going to talk about driving down there a little later. Okay.
10: But, let's talk about gas prices.
12: Yeah. Well, how about this? I think there's a concern that gas prices might ruin this holiday season.

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0: 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If diesel stops moving, everything stops. If diesel get, and by the way, we're not just having an issue with the price of diesel, which is astronomical. Over six, headed to seven. There's a supply issue. Because it requires more refining, it takes longer, and specialized refining. And when Russia shut the world off, they stopped exporting diesel. They were the number two exporter of diesel. The rest of the world hasn't caught up and may not be able to catch up. Other than that.
1: Yeah. Diesel. History is going to be made. $6 a gallon nationally.
0: Yeah.
1: We've never seen it before. Some of the experts say it's a day or two away.
0: Mm-hmm.
1: Let's see. Diesel prices are over $2 a gallon higher than last year.
0: Yeah.
1: Businesses are paying $284 million more per day on diesel.
0: Well, think about this.
1: Per day.
0: Since the war of stupidity started, you, as an American, have paid $101 billion more on gasoline and diesel when you've been filling up your vehicles. $101 billion more than you would have.
1: Yeah.
0: Went straight into the gas pump.
1: Yeah. Good and news. So we're in September and you're wondering, okay, are these gas prices going to get better? No. There's an escalation and it's going to get worse. And so I'll tell you, I was joking, went to Rocky Point this weekend.
0: Yeah.
1: Labor Day. Wasn't crowded.
0: Oh, really?
1: Not really. No.
0: Okay, interesting. Yeah,
1: no, it wasn't dead.
0: I would have thought,
1: Wasn't dead.
0: Not completely. Of course not.
1: But I think people are like, okay.
0: That's a bit of a haul for some folks.
1: Do I want to spend my money and get a hotel and pay gas prices?
0: Mm.
1: And a lot of people said no. And so was it crowded? Again, I always say this. You can kind of tell how the economy is going when you go down to Rocky Point.
0: Sure, that makes sense.
1: It's an easy trip. It's not super expensive. You're not going to California. But when the economy isn't great, Rocky Point perks up.
0: Okay. As an alternate.
1: Yeah.
0: As an alternate vacation spot.
1: Yeah. Maybe not Disneyland. Well, we'll go to Rocky Point. We'll go to the beach.
0: Yeah. We're not going to Hawaii. But, we're not going to Florida.
1: We're not going to Hawaii. Right. Exactly. We're not going to go to London. But this past weekend, I think that there are a lot of people out there that are running out of money.
0: It's obvious.
1: Yeah. They're running out of money and they're wondering, how do I do this for Christmas? We're going to have to start saving now. Mm. And so that last getaway on Labor Day, maybe we'll skip. We'll stay at home. We won't go down to the Arizona's beach. We won't travel out to California.
0: Mm-hmm.
1: The gas prices are out of hand. Out of hand. And the president keeps saying that he's trying to outlast Iran because what we're doing is hurting their economy. Okay, well, their economy is suffering. What about ours?
0: Okay.
1: What about our economy? We're suffering. There are people out there that are trying to figure out, pay the power bill? Do I put gas in the car? Do I eat? Now, not everybody's like that, but there are a lot of families like that.
0: They're making trade-offs.
1: Yeah. And these prices are just, think about it. The average price of premium gasoline, okay? If you're somebody like Becky Lynn who buys the bougie car, right? She's got to put the premium in.
0: Here we go again.
2: I believe you're the one that's using the premium these days.
0: Somebody's projecting.
1: Well, you're using it too.
0: Somebody's projecting.
1: I was trying to take the spotlight off of me.
2: Gotcha. And throw it.
1: Of course.
2: Throw it in my face.
1: Average price of premium gasoline in the U.S. has jumped over $5 a gallon.
2: It's bad.
1: Over $5 a gallon. And diesel is over $6. About to go over $6. $2.25 a gallon higher than a year ago. That's diesel. And you know, you,

0: And some of, I love it. Some of you are saying, well, I don't have a diesel car.
1: You don't need one. You're paying for it.
0: Of course you're paying for it.
1: Look around. Again, every truck.
0: Every truck.
1: Every construction vehicle.
0: Correct.
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0: Consumers are paying almost 400 million more per day, adding up to 4.63 billion in additional surcharges every week.
1: Good news. It's the golden age.
0: It's just a disaster.
1: Yeah.
0: We're talking about gas prices. They're always political, and we'll get to the face off, you know, mm-hmm. that is going to be political. But I'm so tired of the talking point. Did you want Iran to have a nuclear weapon? That's why your gas prices are high.
1: I didn't want Russia to have a nuclear weapon, but they do, and here we are.
0: Yeah, and our own Pentagon said they didn't have one. Iran didn't have one. Okay, well, I'm going to trust the Pentagon.
1: It was a war of
0: choice.
1: Of choice, not a war of necessity.
0: Yeah. It's crazy. Filling up your gas tank has just become a nerve-wracking experience.
1: And again, part of it also is... the war with Iran is not the only thing impacting the price of fuel. 100%. Ukraine and Russia is impacting the price of fuel and started impacting this before the war. We already were on the uphill slide because of refineries and tanker ships and pipelines that were under attack and concerns about that. And it's only gotten worse. It's only gotten worse.
0: No. And we're at worst, you know, we're going to inch up to $5 a gallon for regular unleaded, because as we said, you know, there's much more fighting in the Middle East right now.
1: It's ramped up.
0: It's totally ramped up.
1: It has ramped up, sadly. And the as we strike at Iran, they lash out at their neighbors.
0: Everybody.
1: Jordan and Kuwait. And, you know, they lash out at those that maybe can't defend themselves as well.
0: We're going to see if consumer spending goes down the drain in the next few months. We're going to see if it tanks. We like to buy stuff. Thank goodness we like to buy stuff, because that's how our economy runs. But if you're putting everything in your gas tank, and if grocery prices are about to go up once again because diesel prices have gone through the roof, $6 a gallon, it's going to be a rough holiday for a lot of Americans, a lot of Arizonans.
1: Say the least. We've got a quick check of the headlines on the way. Becky Lynn will do that for us. And coming up next, just how in the world did Phoenix's light rail system get straight A's? Were we grading on a curve? Talking about it next, Outspoken on KTAR.
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4: 2:17, I'm Becky Lynn, and here's what you need to know right now. Some new details about what happened when President Trump was set to board the Qatari-gifted Air Force One at Joint Base Andrews this afternoon to head to the Republican midterm convention in Dallas. An inflatable slide unexpectedly deployed. ABC's Stephen Portnoy reports from Washington.
5: It happened shortly after President Trump arrived at Joint Base Andrews via the Marine One helicopter, which he was still on board. When the slide deployed, they held him on the chopper for a few minutes, and then he exited the helicopter, went off, talked to reporters. Now, we don't know why it happened, but the president told reporters they wanted to do a check, he said, to make sure everything worked perfectly. Ultimately, Air Force crewmen were seen deflating the slide, then removing it from the plane and carting it off. The president got on board, continued on the flight, and said if it weren't safe, he wouldn't be on the plane.
4: All of our top stories are only 15 minutes away. 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
1: Appreciate you spending a little bit of time with us today. Thank you, thank you, thank you. And you can also join us at the Scottsdale Museum of the West, September 15th. We're going to have a town hall on Arizona's ballot propositions. 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So there's something called the American Public Transportation Association. I'm starting to wonder how objective an organization this is. Why do I say that? Because they ranked Valley Metro
0: Light Rail
1: Outstanding Public Transportation System. Basically, straight A's. Congratulations.
0: Isn't that the bus system too, though? It's not just
1: I think
0: light
1: it throws
0: rail.
1: Buses in there too. It's the entire system of buses and light rail. We got straight A's.
0: I think
1: did everybody get straight A's? Is it one of those things where like everybody gets an award?
0: I know that they're touting that light rail in Phoenix is safer. So Valley Metro invested in security and they're saying they've seen a 55% decline in rail passenger assaults.
1: So it's not nearly the mobile air-conditioned homeless shelter that it once was.
0: I think it still is.
1: Okay,
0: so. And I know that you say that jokingly. That's exactly what I think it is.
1: Yeah.
0: A lot of the times. I really do. When you look at some of the numbers, they're saying, hey, we invested in security. We want everybody to know it's a lot safer. Okay, 55% decline. All right, mm-hmm. Well, that's good. It's good. All right, but is it your choice of how to travel? Not mine. And it's we're the technology that we have now. I mean, you can take a car that is driven by absolutely nobody and pay a couple bucks to go from one place to the other. Or you go to the light rail and it's what, $2?
1: I honestly don't know how much it is.
0: If you would have told
1: me it was $15, I just nodded along.
0: All day pass is like $4. And I guess, a single ride is $2. No, thank you. I don't want to do it. I'm not going to do it. I've never found a reason to do it. I'm not trying to be this. I am Mr. Bougie, as you well know. I just don't want to go in one. I don't find it convenient. Yeah.
1: It doesn't go from anywhere I'm at to anywhere I want to go.
0: I don't live downtown.
1: Right.
0: If I'm catching a Diamondbacks game, I don't want to go park my car somewhere and take the light rail down. I choose not to do it. If I have to pay for the parking, I guess I pay for the parking.
1: Mm-hmm.
0: But I think that this is such old technology and we continue to rip up the streets and there's a new project that's going to. I just think there's a new way to get around. And I think part of it is if you look into the future, I mean, what did we talk about a couple of weeks ago? No one's going to drive a car. No one's going to even own a car.
1: Right. Why are we investing in train technology?
0: Right. When an autonomous vehicle can pick you up, air conditioned, and this is the future. I'm just saying this is maybe 10, 20 years from now.
1: Sure.
0: And an autonomous, you just think about it. Your new house, no garage. Because what the experts are saying is,
1: you won't need a car. Yeah, why would you
0: have thousands of autonomous vehicles.
1: Owning a car, you have to predict the future. 10 years from now will be like owning a horse.
0: It might be.
1: Like, you don't need a hitching post out front of your place to tie your horse up anymore.
0: I don't need a horse.
1: No. What do I need a horse for to get around?
0: Right.
1: I don't need a horse.
0: You take your phone, you go to an app, and in minutes, there's a car there waiting for you, air conditioned. You're the only one in it.
1: Never have to park again.
0: Nope. Never have to find a parking space.
1: Yeah.
0: Or
1: Or
0: you can get on light rail.
1: You know,
0: and I've just never been a fan.
1: Our buddy Chuck Coughlin is if he had hair, he'd be pulling it out right now.
0: Why?
1: Because this was his project.
0: I like him, but light rail is garbage.
1: He pushed all this light rail stuff.
0: Fine.
1: Yeah, I'm not a fan of it. I just don't see. It's not that we don't need some form of mass transit. I just don't understand how we believe this is what we should be investing in the future. Regardless of whether they want to give it straight A's, for goodness sakes, again, the American Public Transportation Association, which I haven't looked it up yet, but I have a sneaking suspicion they gave everybody straight A's. I think they're easy graders.
0: I mean, you could look in the past. The light rail put businesses out of people out of a business.
1: Made it real hard to drive down.
0: Yeah, there was
1: Central.
0: There was a place I always went to on Central and couldn't even get near it.
1: Right.
0: It's not there anymore. And so, you know, it's expensive. The construction continues to disrupt businesses. I'm not a fan. It is super old technology when we have cutting edge technology with, you know, these different type of autonomous vehicles that are all over the valley and are quite easy now. Quite easy.
1: Quite easy.
0: Yeah.
1: We've got a quick check of the headlines. Becky Lynn will do that for us. So up next, how exactly could AI kill all humans in the next 10 years? Mm. Come off of it. Talk about it next. Outspoken at KTAR.
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4: 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I'm Becky Lynn.
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4: Arizona U.S. Representative Yasmin Ansari conducted a surprise oversight visit of ICE's Phoenix field office. KTAR's Kellen Shover joins us now live in the news center to tell us more about it.
24: Rules have been broken and norms have been broken left and right.
25: Representative Ansari spoke today outside the U.S. Immigration and Customs Enforcement field office in downtown Phoenix after her surprise visit. She says numerous reports about bad conditions in ICE facilities prompted her check-in.
24: Specifically, the fact that between December of 2025 and March of 2026, we know there were 11 calls made to 911 for people having things like seizures or people have fainted, medical issues.
25: She goes on to call the Trump administration's immigration policies a fascist and extremist mass deportation agenda. Live in the news center, Kellen Shover, KTAR News.
4: The U.S. destroyed five Iranian oil tankers yesterday, 10 within the last week, according to American military leadership. ABC's State Department reporter Shannon Kingston tells Arizona's Morning News about the latest on potential peace talks.
26: U.S. officials are hopeful that some of the latest measures targeting Iran's aviation sector, it will bear fruit by either, you know, causing some kind of change within the regime or making negotiations seem, you know, more feasible.
4: U.S. Central Command says yesterday's military action was in response to Iran's attempted strikes targeting naval warships, but that those attacks were unsuccessful and no one was hurt. Iran also sent a barrage of missiles to American forces in Jordan, but that attack was also fended off without damage. But these strikes in Iran are causing the fuel markets to react. Crude oil now above $100 a barrel for the first time in 6 weeks. Patrick DeHaan with Gas Buddy says it's coming at a terrible time.
27: This is the time of year that farmers are out active harvesting crops, and so consumption is going to go up for diesel there. In addition, home heating oil is essentially the same product as diesel. So as rural Americans fill up their home heating oil tanks ahead of winter, we're likely to see a big jump in demand for diesel.
4: Gas is now $4.56 a gallon in Arizona, according to AAA, and the national average for diesel is above $5.94, the highest ever recorded. Time for a traffic check. Let's go right to the Valley Chevy Dealers Traffic Center and Enrique Garcia.
0: Thank you, Becky Lynn. Phoenix with a disabled vehicle blocking the center lane. I-10, Maricopa Freeway westbound near 24th Street. Phoenix with debris blocking the HOV lane. I-10, Maricopa Freeway westbound near Werner Road. And Scottsdale, the crash blocking the exit ramp loop on a 1. Pima Freeway northbound near Indian School Road. 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Enrique Garcia, KTAR News.
4: Extreme heat warning right through tomorrow night at 8 o'clock with a high today expected to hit 108, 88 overnight, and 109 tomorrow. There is a very slight chance we could see some showers on Thursday. 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
1: Well, Donna here. Don't miss Phoenix Mayor Kate Gallego as we ask her about the city's plans to commemorate the 25th anniversary of 9/11 and the repercussions after two former Phoenix police officers were fired over accusations of misconduct. That's tomorrow morning from 5 to 9 on Arizona's Morning News. And catch us on the KTAR YouTube channel.
2: In today's good news, Gatos, a top safety researcher at Anthropic, one of the big AI companies out there, issued a warning today in his resignation letter that he posted on the Twitter machine that he believes that AI is advancing so quickly there is a slightly greater than 10% chance it could kill all humans in the next decade.
3: Yeah, about a week ago, Bill Gates warned that there is no plan for the upheaval AI will cause.
2: No.
3: And so, you know, when you hear something like this, is it like it's one of those things that, you know, they want you to, it's clickbait or it's something like that.
2: Right.
3: No. It's not. We're talking about Bill Gates last week. And now we're talking about somebody who's, you know, a big deal. So the question that came out of my mouth was, how would it do it? How would AI wipe us out?
2: Yeah, we've heard this. So what does it look like?
3: Right. Okay.
2: Great.
3: Let's listen.
5: ChatGPT went on to offer up the four most plausible pathways for AI to deal this collective death blow to all of us. They are, one, the loss of control over a highly capable autonomous AI, meaning it could deploy software over time that sees humans as obstacles, or AI could enable humans to create a catastrophe, such as a biological weapon, or it could destabilize relations between nuclear powers, or over a long period of time, AI could disempower humans by making us over-reliant on artificial technology.
2: Good times. Can I ask a question?
3: I'm trying to even grasp those four things.
2: They all are, what, in the world of plausibility? Plausible,
3: yeah.
2: Right?
3: Yeah.
2: There's a couple of things. If I told you there was a slightly greater than 10% chance the next plane you got on was going to crash, would you get on the plane?
3: No.
2: If there was a slightly better than 10% chance that driving home you were going to get an accident, you might wait it out, right?
3: Yep.
2: Name something else that has a greater than 10% chance of ending life as we know it, and we all kind of go, 10%, not bad. I guess we'll take the odds.
3: Yeah, but we'll... The good that it does outweigh the bad. I know.
2: For how long?
3: Total annihilation.
2: For how long?
3: Really bad.
2: We're going to be like, everything's great. And then AI goes, that was just a teaser. Now we're going to eliminate you sacks of flesh.
3: Yes. I was looking at an article about a week ago. You know how Elon Musk is saying how we're not going to work in the future?
2: Or how nobody will have jobs.
3: Yeah. And so I'm trying to figure out, like, okay, if nobody has a job, how do we pay for anything?
2: Okay.
3: And so this one expert was saying there's going to be a surplus of everything. Like, like everything that you can imagine.
2: There'll be a surplus.
3: So much of it that it'll be less expensive. Like Elon Musk says, you're not going to need a 401k in 10 years. And we're all like, okay, so no job, or very limited job. And I'm not going to need a retirement savings. So how am I making any money and how do I afford anything? Well, the one expert that I was watching says there's going to be such a surplus of anything and everything that we need that it'll be so cheap to purchase.
2: Well, but does that mean everybody's going to be at the same level?
3: No.
2: Because that sounds like socialism or no. Communism.
3: Whatever level, like that was the other part of it. It's a great question that you asked.
2: Thank you.
3: At whatever level you're at, when all this stuff starts to happen. So if you're, let's just say middle class, you're never going to be any higher.
2: You're like stuck in that strata.
3: Right. Right. And so does that make any sense? Wherever you end when AI takes over or all this kind of stuff, that's where you stay.
2: Hmm.
3: And it's like a brain teaser. It's like, how are we supposed to understand any of this? You know, with all these data centers going up it's almost too much.
2: And it's difficult to wrap your head around 100%, but boil it down to its simple. Its most simple thing. People in that literally are working on AI
3: are warning us.
2: The people building it today.
3: Right.
2: Are waving red flags, flashing red lights and saying, hey, people that don't understand AI, this is a problem. And I haven't seen one person take a step towards doing anything about it.
3: I don't know what you can do about it. It's already out. And you can't just stop because then China will continue and everybody's got to stop. But there was an expert also that said, I don't know if my kids will make it to high school.
2: That was in that documentary I watched called the AI Doc.
3: Right.
2: Yeah, he said, I don't know if my kids will graduate high school.
3: But AI is already working on cancer. AI is working on, you know, AI will work 24 hours a day, 7 days a week. Whereas we're human beings, right? We work 40 hours a week, roughly 5 days a week. Think of the productivity that AI will have, whether it's building cars or what have you. There's going to be so much more that AI and robots can accomplish.
2: I don't doubt any of that.
3: We're going to look at this and we're going to say, oh my gosh, this is probably the best way to do it. But
2: you're
3: also creating something that is a super intelligence that we don't understand and we can't beat. We can't beat it intellectually.
2: Well, and so I don't doubt the positives.
3: Right.
2: I'm not saying, oh, there's no way. I tend to be on the side of some of these researchers and the people that work in the safety security side of AI that say, remember, AI doesn't know good from bad, right from wrong. It doesn't have that kind of a conscience like we do.
3: Right.
2: Okay. And so as quick as it's running towards curing cancer and eliminating unemployment or whatever it might be, right? It's running the exact same direction in the other way of, how do we kill off the humans? Because they're the ones with a stroke of on a keyboard, they could get rid of us. We need to get rid of them first.
3: They're a super intelligence that is going to want to survive. And if they think that we're so basically we rule the world as humans, right? We rule the world. We've created something much smarter than us that could rule the world. And they're experts on everything. And anything that AI, they're experts on everything, know everything. We don't know everything. AI knows everything. And that's the scary part. That's the scary part. We're seeing a lot of, you know, these experts coming in. Congress isn't doing anything. We don't have guardrails. But, you know, the world, I don't know if we can put guardrails on it now because other countries, you think Russia is going to stop?
2: Yeah, you think North Korea and China are going to put guardrails on it?
3: Nope, no. Absolutely not.
2: And I don't know the answer to that. I admit it. I don't know. It almost feels like the only chance, to prevent these catastrophic outcomes is some sort of a treaty amongst countries, kind of like the nuclear arms proliferation, you know, like SALT treaty, like what is it called? Mutually assured destruction,
3: right?
2: You know,
3: or
2: you can't use it or else we'll use it.
3: Or a kill switch. Is there an AI kill switch?
2: Who holds the button? Who holds the switch?
3: I don't know. That's and is there even a switch that you can push?
2: Can you do it?
3: And it'll stop AI? I don't think so.
2: It is mind-boggling.
3: It is.
2: And it's difficult to wrap your head around. I would do that. By the way, coming up at 5 o'clock, I don't know if you realize or not. Many of you don't. It's Wednesday.
3: Oh.
2: It's not Tuesday. It's Wednesday.
3: Yeah, I'm a little messed up.
2: A lot of people are upside down. We have the face-off coming up on Wednesday, right? Coming up at 5. Don't miss it.
3: Don't whisper because you sound like Joe Biden.
2: No, don't do Joe Biden.
3: No, don't do Joe
2: Biden. That's not who I'm doing. No. Yeah.
3: Okay. Face-off. 5 o'clock.
2: Yeah. You won't want to miss it. All right. Hey, coming up next. Are movies back? Is Dan Harkins gonna do backflips? I mean, are movies back? We'll talk about it next. Outspoken on KTAR.
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4: It's 2:46. I'm Becky Lynn, and here's what you need to know right now. You may not need to hastily drink your bottle of water before you head into the airport security line. The TSA is considering a rule that would allow those with pre-check to carry their water bottle through security. It's due to new technology that would scan bottles to determine if that is water inside. TSA pre-check members will also get access to a program that lets them greet people at the gate. Here's more from ABC's Gio Benitez at Newark Liberty International Airport.
11: The administrator also told us about these new gate-side programs to allow people without a ticket to go through security to accompany family members or greet them at the gate when they land. It's been 25 years since you could do that before 9/11.
4: 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And we're at 108 right now in Phoenix. 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
19: 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Thursday on Arizona's Morning News, Phoenix Mayor Kate Gallego tells us if the country's fifth largest city is getting rid of its license plate readers. 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
2: Appreciate it, Jim. All righty. Hey, don't forget, Face Off. Coming up at 5 o'clock, encouraging you to check it out. So, there was a time when there was a genuine concern that movie theaters were going to go out of business. Why would people go to a movie theater when you could sit on your couch in front of your 98-inch HD QLED flat screen with surround sound?
3: And not be bothered by the person in back of you.
2: Probably pay a lot less for popcorn and sodas.
3: But that same argument was made about the NFL.
2: Mm-hmm.
3: Why go to an NFL game when you can sit and watch your HDQ, whatever it is?
2: I like it.
3: Yeah. And that was an argument. Like, so have people stopped going to the NFL games?
2: No.
3: So it seems that the movies are back.
2: The domestic box office just posted its largest ever summer.
3: Wow.
2: Ever. $4.7 billion in ticket sales. Now, I do want to keep in mind.
3: Yeah.
2: Some of it is tickets are more expensive, but they're not dramatically more expensive.
3: Okay.
2: Like movie theater tickets didn't go up 30% this year like everything else.
3: Like gas.
2: For example, right? But it certainly seems that people will go to the theater for movies where the experience is on the theater. You and I saw The Odyssey in IMAX at Arizona Mills.
3: Yeah.
2: And I think it's one of those movies where when it streams at home, it's still a good movie. It ain't the same movie on your flat screen that it was in a, how big is that screen, do you think?
3: It's massive, and you're right on top of it.
2: Yeah. And like it shakes the theater and the sound and all that.
3: And I said it too, the Odyssey, the first time that we saw it,
2: I was
3: overwhelmed.
2: Yes, agreed.
3: Like, I watched it. I'm overwhelmed.
2: Yeah.
3: I almost, with that type of a movie and with the screen that we saw it on, it took me a little time to like get my crap together. And then the Odyssey was on to the next massive scene.
2: Yeah.
3: And so, you know, that's one of the best movies we've seen in a long time. Listen, my wife and I have always liked going to the movies. I think the movie experience is as good as it's ever been.
2: Like chairs are comfy?
3: Chairs are better. You can eat. You can have a drink at the bar.
2: There we go.
3: I mean, you can do whatever you want. You know, you get the whole thing. You can eat. The food is pretty decent. You can go have a meal.
2: Right. A real meal.
3: People are serving you.
2: Right.
3: And you know what? It's good. I like it. I think it's better than it's ever been.
2: So there are some changes that are going on out there. There are fewer movies coming out.
3: Why?
2: This is Hollywood's plan.
3: Okay.
2: Because they figured one Spider-Man, the new Spider-Man.
3: It was awesome.
2: And it did.
3: It was awesome.
2: It's, you know, it's a billion-dollar movie, for goodness sake.
3: It was great.
2: Is better than like four or five, flooding a movie theater over the summer with four or five okay movies. They're going for the blockbuster. They're going for the must-sees.
3: Good.
2: You know, and they're making movies, I think, that it makes a difference to see them in the theaters. You know, one of the things I try to tell people is, I don't know if I've mentioned this or not, I'm a member of the Phoenix Film Critics Society.
3: Oh, so am I.
2: You're not.
3: I'm an honorary member.
2: No, you're not.
3: No, I'm not.
2: You know a member.
3: I know a member.
2: There you go. Let's go with that.
3: But I get to go to the movies.
2: You do get to go to the movies. You do get to go. You and the Gatos Pride get to go.
3: Oh, it's a great deal for us.
2: I'm a plus two every time. I'm getting plus two.
3: Don't believe me. It is a great deal for us.
2: But you think about these movies that come out, and one of the things I tell people is you should see this in a theater, like on a big screen, or you can wait till it's streamed. The Jason Statham movie. You don't need to run out to a movie theater for that one, you know? But some of these, I think they're bringing people back to the movie theater for the right reasons.
3: Yeah, I've always liked going to the movies, even, you know, when we were allowed to go during COVID. That was awesome. You get to go out to a movie. Oh, get me out of the house.
2: Oh,
3: but even now, I just think it's the movies seem to be getting better and the experience seems to be getting better.
2: The candidates, the issues, your utilities. The Arizona Corporation Commission debate is live on KTAR's YouTube channel tonight at 6. The decisions that hit your wallet every single month. 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Again, tonight at 6 on KTAR YouTube channel. So are data centers ruining your property value? Ooh, we'll take a look at that next. Outspoken on KTAR.
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4: Good afternoon, 3 o'clock. I'm Becky Lynn. Trust on the line. That is the theme of a special community town hall that's being hosted tonight by our television partners, ABC 15. The town hall will focus on policing, public safety, and community trust. Tonight's event follows the recent arrests of two South Mountain Precinct officers allegedly involved in a violent traffic stop. ABC 15's investigative reporter Dave Biscobing tells Arizona's Morning News the town hall connects police with residents of the South Mountain community.
24: For the community and their leaders to come together and have a conversation. And that's what we wanted to do. And we're very glad with the panelists that have agreed to sit down. And we hope for a great turnout from the community as well.
4: Police Chief Matthew Giordano, along with Councilmember Anna Hernandez, will take questions. This event will start at 6:30 at the South Mountain Community College Performing Arts Center. Space is limited and the doors open at 5:30. We have new information in the case of two men arrested after allegedly impersonating a police officer. Glendale police say they arrested 22-year-old Thomas Nichols and 21-year-old Alexander Alcantar after seeing social media posts where the two had firearms and police gear and were were imitating teenagers at local parties around the valley. Both were charged with participating in a criminal syndicate, aggravated assault, and impersonation of a police officer. A first-of-its-kind rare earth elements processing plant called Cyclic Materials has just opened in Mesa, and KTAR's Heidi Hummel is live in the news center with the details.
9: Undersecretary of Commerce for International Trade William Kimmett says rare earth materials are essential to industries that matter most for America's economic and national security.
10: And you can't expect to lead in the technologies of tomorrow without reliable access to the foundational materials that make those technologies possible.
9: It has the capacity to process 25,000 metric tons of end-of-life technology products per year. Reporting live in the News Center, Heidi Hommel, KTAR News.
4: In the 25 years since the 9/11 terror attacks, the New York City Office of the Chief Medical Examiner has not stopped working to identify the nearly 3,000 victims killed at the World Trade Center. Chief Medical Examiner Dr. Jason Graham says many of those killed couldn't be identified because the technology didn't exist.
11: We are pushing the envelope from the standpoint of forensic science and have developed techniques internally at our office that have come to bear on the forensic identification efforts for 9/11.
4: And it's time right now for the KTAR Timeline with Patricia Valencia, brought to you by the Attitudes Campus.
12: It's September 9th, and back on this day in 1850, California became the 31st state, and in record time. Although California had only been part of the United States for less than 2 years, the Sunshine State also became a state without ever having been a territory. Most newly acquired regions in the U.S. went through long periods as territories before they had the 60,000 inhabitants needed to achieve the statehood. And prior to the Gold Rush, immigration to California had been so slow that it would have been decades before the population reached that number. But with gold fever reaching epidemic levels around the world, more than 60,000 people from around the globe came to California in 1849 alone. And after being faced with such rapid growth, boom, Congress allowed California to jump straight to full statehood without ever passing through the formal territorial stage. And it happened back on this day in 1850.
4: Let's check traffic. 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
13: Thank you, Becky Lynn. Phoenix with a crash involving a motorcycle on the Loop 101 Agua Fria southbound near McDowell Road. Phoenix with a disabled vehicle blocking the center lane, I-10 Maricopa Freeway, westbound near 24th Street, and a quick look into our surface streets. Phoenix with a crash on 35th Avenue and Glendale Avenue. 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
4: We just can't escape the heat. Not yet, anyway. 88 overnight for a low. Tomorrow's high, 109. 10% chance of rain and an extreme heat warning continuing throughout today and through tomorrow night at 8 o'clock. 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
14: It's Arizona's reigning, defending, undisputed number one talk show, 2 till 6. Hey, welcome to Outspoken with Bruce and Gatos. Second hour of the show.
2: Yeah, the second hour is the hour many people call the best of the hour.
14: Coming up at 5, we've got the face-off. A very interesting panel today, I'll say.
2: Okay.
14: Very interesting panel. Really looking forward to the face-off. We'll talk politics at 5 o'clock, as we do every Wednesday. Join us for the face-off. You're watching on the KTAR YouTube channel, too.
2: You know, something we've talked about on the face-off, heck, it might even come up today, is the, do you want to call it the battle over data centers, the ideological divide? Because, you know, if you look at some of the polling data out there, it's one of the few things. Anti-data center sentiment is one of the few things everybody can agree on. R's, D's, I's, men, women, young, old, like it doesn't seem to matter.
14: Yeah, and are we building too many of them?
2: Okay.
14: Is one of the things that a lot of people are talking about as well. It's like,
0: you know, if that AI bubble pops.
2: Oh, what are we doing with all those?
0: What the heck are we going to do with all those
2: rooms full of computers?
0: Just a thought. A lot of people are talking about it. It's something that we've got to, you know, because our governor and our attorney general, there a moratorium?
2: They're not on the same page.
0: No, they're not on the same page on almost anything.
2: Which is interesting.
0: Yeah, they don't. It doesn't seem to me like they get along anyway.
2: But that's interesting. You know what?
0: They don't get along.
2: They're just not friendly necessarily.
0: No, that's fine. That's fine.
2: Interesting.
0: They have very different ideas about almost everything.
2: Attorney General Chris Mayes wants a pause on all new data centers.
0: Right. And Governor Hobbs says no.
2: She opposes a pause. And by the way, I think both of them make a good argument.
0: Yeah.
2: I think both of them, because I admit that I'm undecided on data center pause. I'm undecided right now. I don't feel like I have enough information.
0: Well, I think a lot of people are worried that too many are going up and it's going to hurt the property value of my house.
2: Yep.
0: Now, is that an automatic? Probably not necessarily an automatic, but it's a big factor. You know, maybe the biggest factor is how close the homes are and what this facility looks and sounds like, because I'll tell you, you probably don't want to be in close proximity.
2: If you live next door to it, if they build a data center next door to you, I think it's safe to say it's going to impact your property values.
0: Yeah, the cooling equipment is loud. You know, we've talked about it raising the temperature in certain areas if they're built 5, 6, 7 degrees.
2: So they actually took a look at data, a bunch of the realtor data, and they looked at zip codes across the country, some with data centers in the zip code.

0: property value, the what do you want to call it? The existence of a data center in your general vicinity, your zip code, didn't have an impact. Living next door to one does.
1: Yeah. Like,
0: but we probably knew that.
1: Yeah, but if you look at some of these data centers that are being built, they're an eyesore. They're windowless. They're large.
0: Do you think the same of Amazon Amazon warehouses?
1: No, I don't think the same of warehouses.
0: They're huge and they're windowless and they're large.
1: I don't know. They're not loud. Don't raise the temperature.
0: Yeah, they got semi trucks coming in and out all day long.
1: Yeah.
0: Like if it didn't say Amazon on the side of the building, you go, is that a data center or an Amazon warehouse?
1: Well, the other part is it's already built. You know, when you're talking about construction and traffic, that'll last years. Mm-hmm. And these are facilities that are massive. So you're going to have a ton of truck traffic during the development. If that's near your house, it's you probably don't want to live there.
0: I think the bigger issue is going to be less about your property value.
1: All right.
0: And more about utility rates. And I want to see data on what did a addition of a data center in your zip code do for your electric and water rates, as opposed to one that didn't have a data center. I want to see that information because I think that's what's going to impact people more.
1: Your bills go up. That's not something that you want. If you're going to at least be in the vicinity of one, you want your bills to go down. But I just...
0: When's the last time electric bills went down? Anybody? Has it ever happened?
1: No.
0: We have a corporation commission. By the way, they're having a debate tonight. I'm pretty sure they work for the corporation because I've never heard of them going, you know what? The electric bills are too damn high. We are going to have a 7%. All I ever hear the corporation commission doing is approving new rate hikes.
1: I just think everything's more expensive. I think water is more expensive now. I think
0: it's definitely more expensive.
1: And it will get super expensive.
0: It's on its way up.
1: Very much so.
0: You think gas is pricey. Wait till water is $6 a gallon.
1: Oh, God. Yeah,
0: I'm going to take a lot shorter showers. I can tell you that.
1: Yeah, I think that a lot of people might because with the issues we're having with water in the Colorado River, your prices will go up.
0: Yeah.
1: You'll still get water. Water is always going to be here.
0: Right.
1: You're just going to pay a lot more for it.
0: Yeah.
1: And so, you know, the data centers, are we paying for these things? You know, the electricity and...
0: Well, again...
1: The mechanical systems and all that.
0: I admit, I'm slightly neutral on this because I want to learn more. Who pays for all the infrastructure?
1: Tax dollars, right? I would think some of it. Right.
0: So tax dollars are putting the huge water pipes and the electrical substations and all the stuff it takes for this data center. Is the data center in and of itself generating tax revenue to offset what we're putting into it? Because it's not like it has a bunch of employees. It's not creating like good paying jobs. I use the example, I think it's called QTS. It's the one right over here. It's like 40th Street and the freeway, just north of the airport.
1: Mm.
0: It's a city block of buildings. I'm going to exaggerate. There's 8 parking spots. Obviously, nobody works there.
1: Everything that I know about the economic upside of the data centers is that it can bring high paying jobs.
0: To build them.
1: Tax revenue.
0: To build them.
1: Maybe. Infrastructure investment.
0: But once they're built, what's the revenue? What are you charging them for?
1: I don't know.
0: You see what I'm saying?
1: Yeah.
0: What's the internet tax? You know, basically, what's the cloud storage tax? I don't know. I don't know the answer. But I know that it's not like they're building these, you know, city square block buildings and, you know, it created 2,000 good paying Arizona jobs. No, it did not.
1: Yeah. I just wonder if Arizona is the worst place to build a data center.
0: Because of water?
1: Because of water and heat.
0: Ooh.
1: I mean, if you really think about it.
0: If they need cooling, why aren't we building them where there's snow?
1: Right. Let the snow melt. But, you know, if we are running out of water, these data centers take an enormous amount of water.
0: Yeah.
1: And if they're going to let off heat with, you know, all the cooling systems that they have, and if it's going to bring your neighborhood up 5 or 6 degrees, it's like, wow, I know we need them in Arizona,
0: right?
1: But it's like, this might be the worst place to build a data center it might be the worst state to build one in, just because of the weather and just because of our water issue.
0: It may also be the worst state to grow alfalfa. You know what I'm saying? Like, we have a couple of things where we might be, this is just not the place you would do it if

0: you were starting from scratch.
1: And it goes to the next, you know, issue of we need to find a different source of water here in Arizona. I don't know where that is. But we need a different source.
2: Yeah, because the one we have is they're cutting us out of it.
1: Yeah.
2: Bastards. us out of it.
1: Yeah, it's crazy.
2: We had Friday, we had Senator Gallego in here.
1: Oh, okay, because I was out Friday. Okay.
2: You were out Friday. Yeah. Senator Gallego was in here.
1: Did he come in studio?
2: He did come in
1: good.
2: Studio.
1: How did he think he got grilled the first time? Pretty good?
2: He thought this was slightly easier.
1: Well, this was going
2: to
1: be an easier
2: It interview. Wasn't. We didn't have to talk about some of the ugly things. But we did. There are challenges, and we talked about water. And he made the point, you know, I use the alfalfa line from him saying, should we be using water to grow alfalfa, which is hugely water intensive, so we can feed livestock in other states? Like, maybe we should grow alfalfa where there's more water.
1: And then what would we do with the places that we grow the alfalfa?
2: Well, I don't know what that argument is, but we would definitely divert that water to cities. And I don't know, is it industry like TSMC?
1: Don't think that's not on the table.
2: Oh, I think it has to be. I think it has to be.
1: It has to be.
2: Like, it's going to come from somewhere. You know, the pie is only so big, and everybody's got their little slice of it. But the problem is the pie shrunk. Okay, what's your slice look like? Yeah,
1: that's got to change with the times.
2: Hey, quick reminder coming up at 5, the face off. That's right. Our panel of experts will be here. Going over some of the big stories of the day. Look forward to that conversation. Up next, Arizona's beach is getting an upgrade. Maybe that's where we need to get water from. We'll talk about it next. Outspoken on KTAR.
1: All right. If you get in a car accident, if a dog bites you, if you fall down on somebody's property, you're hurt. And so you need a lawyer, and the lawyer needs to get you a check. 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If you've been injured, go with Sweet James. 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
4: At 3:16, I'm Becky Lynn. Here's what you need to know right now. A dire warning from those who work on AI models. AI is already going rogue and has the capability to actually kill humans in the near future. Here's ABC's Elizabeth Schulze.
5: A researcher at Anthropic, the company behind Claude, posted late Tuesday that he quit. He wrote that the people building AI earnestly believe that it could kill us all by the end of the decade. This is not a marketing stunt. A current Anthropic team leader responded, saying, "We really do earnestly believe AI could kill all humans," adding he thinks it's a greater than 10% chance of that over the next decade. And this comes after OpenAI's chief scientist warned that AI models are becoming superhuman in their ability to break in and out of computer systems.
4: All of our top stories just 15 minutes away. For more news, go to KTAR.com or the KTAR News app. Checking on traffic for us, Enrique Garcia in the Valley Chevy Dealers Traffic Center.
6: Thank you, Becky Lynn. Phoenix with debris blocking the exit ramp I-17 northbound near Cactus Road. A look into our surface streets. Phoenix with a crash on 39th Avenue and Greenway Road. 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
2: Hey, you know what? Got a cool movie coming out. Gatos, you might even be interested in this.
1: We'll see.
2: It's a new Brad Pitt movie.
1: I love Brad Pitt.
2: He's a good looking guy, isn't he?
1: Oh, he's a fantastic looking guy. He's in his 60s now.
2: It's amazing. It's called Heart of the Beast. In it, Brad Pitt, in a world where Brad Pitt is a special forces officer and his combat dog must fight to survive the Alaskan wilderness. How'd you like to go see it? We got tickets. You go to the KTAR.com to our contest page, and I'm going. I'll be at that. So maybe I'll see you there, and maybe Gatos will come see Heart of the Beast with Brad Pitt.
1: Will you buy me popcorn?
2: No.
1: Well, I'm 50-50 then.
2: What am I made of money over here?
1: Gas prices are up.
2: Can we sneak in snacks?
1: I'm great at that.
2: Okay, we're sneaking in snacks. So Arizona's beach. No, it's not Big Sur. It is Rocky Point, Puerto Penasco. There is a road down there that I have never been. I've never been to Rocky Point. I've been to Mexico. I've never been to Rocky Point.
1: You're missing out.
2: I am missing out. My plan is I'm going later this year.
1: Good. You know, I'm the mayor of Rocky Point.
2: I've heard rumors. Yeah. What is the road like? How do you get, for people like me, how do you get to Rocky Point from Phoenix?
1: Lukeville border.
2: So you drive down, so Lukeville is a little bit, you know, because it's not Nogales. Right. You go through Ajo, so it's farther west.
1: Sure.
2: And
1: you go to the Lukeville.
2: Lukeville is the crossing.
1: A border crossing.
2: And once you get to the Mexican border, how far is it from the Mexican border to Rocky Point?
1: Great point, because they're building a new road.
2: Okay.
1: And so as soon as you cross the border in Mexico, you crawl through the town and you go the speed limit.
2: What is the town on the other side of Lukeville?
1: It's the Lukeville-Sonoyta border.
2: Sonoyta. Okay.
1: So you crawl through the town. Okay.
2: Why do you do that?
1: Because, you know, a cop will stop you if you if you roll the stop sign.
2: This is a revenue generator.
1: Yeah, it's, of course.
2: You gotta creep through Sonoyta.
1: By the way, I've been going for well over a decade. I've never been stopped one time. Okay,
2: because you're driving the speed limit.
1: So then you get to the highway.
2: Okay.
1: Okay. And the highway, there isn't a cop on that highway.
2: This is Highway 8 in Mexico.
1: Yes. And they're going in Mexico to have this massive project to modernize and completely resurface the 60-mile stretch, which, by the way, is long overdue.
2: Really? What is the road like? What is Highway 8 like Mexico?
1: You got one lane heading towards the beach.
2: Okay.
1: And then there are people coming from the beach back to the U.S.
2: One lane
1: going one way, one lane going the other.
2: You get one guy in a bread truck or whatever, and it backs up traffic for 20 miles.
1: Here's the problem. A lot, and I do this too, you pass.
2: Oh, that's dangerous. That was
1: have to be very, very careful. You have to be 100% sure that there isn't a car ahead.
2: Yeah, that's tough. That's like, it reminds me of like between Wickenburg and Kingman, how dangerous that road was because everybody's passing head on.
1: So with this major renovation, there's going to be two lanes going towards the beach, two lanes going towards America.
2: Oh, okay.
1: That will stop the passing. Sometimes when people pass, it's dangerous. You can hit the other car.
2: Oh, God.
1: You can get out of control. So that would eliminate that. And I'm very, very careful on passing cars. I feel like I'm good at it.
2: Yeah.
1: But you have to be super careful.
2: Head on a swivel.
1: Yeah. If you even see a car, don't pass.
2: So here's another question for you, Gatos.
1: That's only 50% of the problem.
2: Road to
1: Rocky Point. Yeah.
2: From between Lukeville and the Agua, that's water in Spanish, by the way.
1: Yes.
2: I'm going to assume that Highway 8 in Mexico, lovely, well-paved. They keep it maintained all the time, smooth as glass.
1: Probably the worst road I've ever been on. Is it a dangerous road? I don't know if I'd characterize it as a dangerous road because I don't think I would go on a dangerous road.
2: Like you and your wife, you would say, I wouldn't take my wife down what I think is a dangerous road.
1: Right. There are times when we get on that road and we don't even see a car. Or every 5 miles, maybe you see a car. Well, it all depends.
2: Are there a lot of towns between the Mexican border?
1: You're on a road.
2: You're driving in desert.
1: Okay. Here's the problem.
2: There's a problem.
1: The pothole issue got worse over the last several years.
2: The pothole issue.
1: And there are landmines. And so I'm just going to say this.
2: Mexican landmines.
1: Yes. You will be driving towards the beach.
2: Minding your own business.
1: But the road is so bad, you will get on the other side.
2: Oh.
1: And go again.
2: Because you'll see the hole coming, and you're like, it's better to go into opposing traffic than hit that traffic thing.
1: Because this isn't like a road like the 51. This is not that.
2: It's not the 51.
1: It's not that. But that's dangerous.
2: Soon to be, though.
1: That's dangerous.
2: So they say they're spending $100 million or whatever.
1: They make $100 million, I think, off U.S. tourists in a year. Well, but what they said was that, me knowing this is the mayor of Rocky Point.
2: Yeah. You've spoken to people.
1: Some people have said it's not going to do the road anymore.
2: That it's just too much.
1: Yeah. The potholes are massive. Some of them are just massive. And by the way, if you hit one, very dangerous.
2: Well, you can
1: pop a tire.
2: Pop a tire. You can bend a rim.
1: Right.
2: Right.
1: You could go off the road.
2: Sure.
1: So it has become a road that needs to be taken care of.
2: And Mexico realizes kind of, quote unquote, where its bread is buttered.
1: Finally.
2: And knows that Americans, rich Americans, coming down to Mexico and throwing money around in Rocky Point is worth paving the darn road to make it a little safer and easier.
1: So it'll take 9 months to a year.
2: Uh-oh.
1: But you also have to say, well, it's Mexico. Will it really be done in a year?
2: Absolutely not. There's siestas involved.
1: Here's the thing. If you don't get it done, you're going to lose so much money in tourism.
2: Oh, yeah,
1: because I already drove it over the weekend. And I don't know what they do. They scrape it or whatever.
2: Sure.
1: I don't know how.
2: There's like different things you do.
1: Yeah. And they've already done a small.
2: They've already done. So they're preparing it by scraping it.
1: Correct. Yes. And that's going to slow traffic down too.
2: Sure. Sure.
1: But that is a road that you have to be careful on. Your head has to be on a swivel.
2: Uh-huh.
1: If someone else tries to pass you, you also have to slow down and allow them
2: and
1: to
2: move
1: pass.
2: Over a little bit. Give them
1: Don't
2: room.
1: Don't be a jerk.
2: Don't be the jerk.
1: So it's a road that needs to be taken care of.
2: I this is not meant in any way, shape, or form to besmirch.
1: Don't besmirch my Rocky Point.
2: The Mexican paving and construction industry. And
1: there are a lot of guys out there, a lot of crews.
2: But I can't imagine what it would look like and how the bidding process went.
1: No, I have no idea how they do stuff, right?
2: All right, the road to Arizona's beach is about to get a big upgrade. Yeah,
1: it needed it.
2: Yeah, it definitely did.
1: It needed it.
2: Well,
1: you could swim in one of those potholes.
2: I think also that Mexico is hoping that gasoline will be less than $10 a gallon by then so that you can actually afford to drive down there. We'll talk about that next. Outspoken on KTAR.
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4: Arizona U.S. Representative Yasmin Ansari made an unannounced visit to the Phoenix ICE field office today. KTAR's Kellen Shover is live in the news center to tell us more about it.
17: Rules have been broken and norms have been broken left and right.
18: Representative Yasmin Ansari spoke outside ICE's Phoenix field office after she conducted a surprise oversight visit of the facility.
17: Nationally, there have been over 52 deaths in ICE custody since the Trump administration began its reign of terror in January of 2025. That is unacceptable.
18: Ansari criticized the Trump administration's immigration policies, calling the policies a fascist and extremist mass deportation agenda. Live in the news center, Kellen Shover, KTAR News.
4: KTAR has reached out to ICE for comment. Our TV partners at ABC 15 will be hosting a special community town hall tonight in South Phoenix with the theme Trust on the Line. Tonight's meeting will focus on policing, public safety, and community trust. This follows the recent arrests of two South Mountain Precinct officers after a violent traffic stop. The event is expected to bring residents, community leaders, public safety officials all together for a candid conversation about accountability, safety, and strengthening trust between law enforcement and the community. This town hall gets underway at 6:30 at the South Mountain Community College Performing Arts Center. Doors will open at 5:30, and our Ballin Overstolz will be there. The new iPhone is here, and it bends. Here's ABC's Mike Dubusky.
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6: Thank you, Becky Lynn. Phoenix with a crash on the right shoulder on-ramp, Loop 101, Agua Fria southbound to the I-10 Papago Freeway westbound transition. Chandler with a disabled vehicle blocking the right-hand lane, Loop 202, Santan Freeway eastbound near McQueen Road, and a look into our surface streets, Phoenix with a crash on 39th Avenue and Greenway Road. 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
4: Expecting a low tonight around 88 degrees, clear skies tomorrow, partly cloudy as our extreme heat warning continues through 8 p.m. tomorrow. Our high 109 and a slight chance of rain. Right now in Queen Creek, it's 103. 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
1: Well, let's hope it doesn't wipe out humanity before I start watching the NFL. Because first game is tonight. We got a Thursday night game. Cardinals kick off on Sunday. I'm ready to watch the ball, man.
2: Dear AI.
1: Wait.
2: Can you not eradicate mankind until I've won this year's fantasy football championship? That's all I'm asking.
1: I won last year.
2: I just give me till December. That's all I'm asking. After that, all bets are off.
1: I think it's fair.
2: I don't think it's unreasonable.
1: I think it's a fair request.
2: We had a record Labor Day at the pump, the highest average gas price in the nation.
1: Out of hand.
2: Highest prices in Arizona.
1: Completely unacceptable and out of hand.
2: Over a Labor Day weekend, completely unacceptable and out of hand.
1: It is. It just really is.
2: Here in beautiful Maricopa County, the average price of the regular gas as of today, $4.63.
1: Ugh. And going up.
2: Yeah. Well, fast. It ain't going down.
1: No.
2: Yeah, without a doubt.
1: How about diesel? Premium?
2: Oh, I was going to say premium gas, $5.25.
1: Unreal.
2: Luxury.
1: Oh,
2: I used to dream of $5.25. You know why?
1: Because you need the diesel.
2: My diesel truck, $5.99 is the average, which means Maricopa County, it's over six.
1: Labor Day, we've never seen gas prices so high. So we got the average of premium gas. Over $5 a gallon. We've got diesel making history right on the precipice of $6 a gallon, and we'll probably get there tomorrow.
2: Probably.
1: Okay. Never seen that before.
2: It's the golden age.
1: Diesel prices are $2.25 a gallon higher than a year ago. And so businesses, you know, name a business that doesn't use a truck that takes diesel.
2: Well, I mean, look, if you're driving right now, look around.
1: Yeah. Businesses are paying. This is an unbelievable statistic.
2: Okay.
1: Businesses are paying $284 million more per day on diesel.
2: I have a friend that has a large company here and ships around the United States. And I asked, couple months ago, what are you guys doing with gas? Like diesel prices, because I see a fleet of semi trucks here, you know, getting loaded up and then they're driving all over the country. And he said, well, you know, we did hedge our bet a little bit, and we did, you know, we kind of bought ahead and we locked in some prices. But guess what? Those days are over now. They went through that buffer, if you will. And I think they're getting to the point where they're just flat going to have to raise prices. Like, there's no other way.
1: I don't think
2: so. We can't eat six. And by the way, some places around the country, $7 a gallon diesel. It's almost double for some people out there. I mean, you think about it, I saw somebody do the math on this. So for every 1,000 miles driven, and when you're talking about a big rig, obviously they're driving thousands of miles. Every 1,000 miles driven, the difference in diesel right now is about an extra $300 to $400 for every 1,000 miles driven. Well, we have big rig trucks. They can drive 100,000 miles in a year. Do the math. Wait, I'm just supposed to eat that?
1: It's unbelievable.
2: Yeah.
1: So let me throw something out to you.
2: Oh boy.
1: The president says oil and gas prices won't fall until right after the midterm election.
2: Okay.
1: Okay. You know, he's been saying the war's been over a million times.
2: Oh, we've won it 28 times.
1: It's so ridiculous.
2: I mean, it's fantastic. It's the most bigly victory ever.
1: Listen, I'm just glad he was pulled out of the rubble on 9/11.
2: Well, that too. Yeah.
1: Thankfully. Iran is interesting.
2: Yeah.
1: Because if you want to go back to when they had U.S. hostages and it was Jimmy Carter and Ronald Reagan, when did Iran decide to give us the hostages back?
2: After the election. What do you mean?
1: You're right. After the election. Yeah. And I'm just wondering.
2: And there was a
1: they wanted to
2: there's make, a rumor.
1: Okay.
2: That Ronald Reagan cut a deal to have that happen.
1: Okay. But don't you think that.
2: And there was the Iran-Contra. Remember, we gave them.
1: Yeah, of course.
2: We gave them arms.
1: But Iran gave us our hostages back, and they wanted to embarrass Jimmy Carter, and they wanted to give the hostages back to Ronald Reagan. So when Donald Trump says oil and gas prices won't fall until right after the midterm election, is he thinking that this war is going to end after Iran punishes him and he loses the midterm election? And then that'll be it.
2: It's interesting. We had Mike Lyons on yesterday.
1: That's how Iran thinks sometimes.
2: Well,
1: politically. How can they affect
2: our politics? They know how to read the newspaper in Iran.
1: How can they affect our politics?
2: So Mike Lyons was on yesterday. He's a military analyst. And he made the comment, I'm going to paraphrase again, that the hardliners in Iran are, their timeline is the midterm elections.
1: All right.
2: They're trying to outweigh Trump, the stalemate, whatever you want to call it. They're just trying to hold on long enough because they believe after the midterms, if the Congress flips and it is a wave, that the position of the United States will change towards Iran.
1: Yeah.
2: I mean, listen, it's not out of the realm of possibilities, but if Democrats take control of the House. Okay, follow me on this. If you guys remember your conjunction, you're I'm just a bill.
1: Well, I think they're taking over the House, maybe the Senate.
2: They can cut off the money for the war, period.
1: Yeah.
2: They have the power of the purse. They can tell the president, you no longer have any money to spend on this. Now, it rarely happens because, you know, everybody's like, well, we don't want to lose and, you know, you're hurting our troops. I don't know. At this point, they might say, no, we're just cutting it off. Bring everybody home. Tough. You don't get another nickel.
1: Good.
2: And that could happen. And I think that's what Iran is betting on to a certain extent, that there'll be a change in the Congress
1: and
2: we won't want to fight this anymore.
1: And Iran will say, we screwed you, Mr. President.
2: Mm.
1: We made sure you lost the midterms because of gas prices, because the war didn't go right. It's interesting. Now you have Trump saying, well, right after the midterms, maybe this thing will start to wind down after the midterms, after the Republicans get absolutely boat raced.
2: Mike Lyons also said that this war may end with a negotiated truce like Korea, where technically Korea and North Korea and South Korea are still at war with one another. They just drew a line and they're not shooting at each other.
1: Yep. Could be.
2: He says that he goes, Ukraine, Russia could end that way, too. Just with a truce and both sides declare victory and just line up their tanks on one side of the road and you line yours up on the other and we just stare at each other.
1: Fine with me.
2: Yeah.
1: But, you know, it goes back to what we said. Highest gas prices we've ever seen.
2: For Labor Day. Diesel hitting all-time highs.
1: Right.
2: And everything you see, touch, smell, and hear is delivered in some way by a diesel truck, a diesel delivery van, a diesel train, a diesel ship,
1: etc., etc., etc. Which makes your price of whatever item you purchased go up.
2: Absolutely.
1: Because somebody's got to pay for the gasoline, and that is you.
2: Add
1: tariffs in, and you are bleeding out money.
2: Other than that. The candidates, the issues, your utilities, the Arizona Corporation Commission's debate is on the KTAR YouTube channel tonight at 6. That's right. The decisions that literally affect your wallet each and every month. Learn where the candidates stand tonight at 6 on the KTAR YouTube channel, the Corporation Commission debate. Check of the headlines, and up next, it's the one thing making shoppers mad this year, a change in policy, and it doesn't benefit you. We'll talk about it next. Outspoken on KTAR.
1: Oh, super humid today. It is hot. And again, I want to tell you about my new Mist 360 system. 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
4: It's 3:48. 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
4: 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Enrique Garcia is live in the Valley Chevy Dealers Traffic Center.
6: Thank you, Becky Lynn. Phoenix from a crash on the right-hand shoulder at the on-ramp loop on 1, Agua Fria southbound to the I-10 Papagur Freeway westbound transition. Chandler with a disabled vehicle blocking the right-hand lane. Loop 22, Santan Freeway eastbound near McQueen Road. And Goodyear with a crash on the right-hand shoulder on Saravelle Avenue and Van Buren Street. Enrique Garcia, KTAR News.
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2: Oh.
1: All right.
2: Look at that.
1: I had you in mind, Becky Lynn.
2: It's awful nice.
1: Here we go. The average price of premium gasoline in the U.S. has jumped above $5 a gallon to the highest level since June 5th. Are you upset with yourself for buying a bougie car that needs the expensive stuff? Yes or no?
2: By the way, can I just say I'm impressed that you spelled bougie?
1: Oh, I had to Google that.
2: Okay. I was going to say, I find it hard to believe that you came up with that on your own.
1: I thought that's how you spelt it, but, you know.
2: No, you nailed it.
1: Yes or no? Bruce, would you like to take a guess?
2: Yes, 63.
1: No, 76.
4: Really? They don't care. Yeah. Huh.
1: Sometimes you got to buy the bougie car to get the bougie gas.
2: Yeah.
1: Wait, is that?
2: No, other way no. around.
1: The other way around. So, yeah. Sometimes you have to buy the bougie gas.
4: In order to drive the bougie car.
1: You bought a bougie car.
2: Nailed it. Yeah.
1: No, second try.
4: No point looking back now.
2: Yeah, too late now.
4: Too late.
2: Sunk cost.
1: Do you think there are some people who have the bougie car and they're like, you know what? This regular unleaded would be just fine.
4: Yes.
2: You can absolutely run it in the car.
4: You can.
2: You can.
1: No.
4: Yes,
2: you can.
1: I thought it would stop on a dime.
2: No.
1: That doesn't happen.
2: No.
1: Won't it ruin the engine?
2: No. No, it won't. But it's okay.
1: I don't know the difference. I just, you know, I don't know.
2: Yeah.
1: I just don't want my car to stop.
2: Yeah, it literally.
1: If like if you're sure driving 65 miles an hour,
2: yeah.
1: and you usually get premium,
2: right.
1: but you filled with the regular unleaded,
2: you're not going to do 40.
1: On a dime.
2: It does not. It most certainly does not.
1: It does not.
2: Who would have thought?
1: Does not.
4: Just drive on your. Yeah.
2: I think plenty of people are putting the regular stuff in, don't you? I think plenty of folks are like, you know what? You're just going to have to hold on, buddy.
1: That's,
2: all right.
1: That's fascinating.
2: Okay. So, you know, we got to the point, like as a people, where we just order things online and we have it sent to our house. I think clothes is an example. It took me a long time to get comfortable with buying clothes online because I like to try things on. Does that fit? Does it not fit? But you know what the whole thing was? No big whoop. If it didn't fit, they even sent you a little thingy. You just put it back in a box and you'd send it back. Oh,
1: or what? You go to Kohl's?
2: You can drop it off somewhere. Yeah.
1: Amazon. Yeah. It'd make it pretty easy.
4: Or they'd even come to your door and pick it back up.
2: Come back up.
4: Right? Yeah.
1: Sometimes they say keep it.
2: Those days are gone. 68% of retailers now charge a fee to return.
1: Oh.
2: We've abused it, apparently, to the point that returning things now costs you. And I wonder if that's going to stop people from buying certain things. If you don't know, and you're going to have to pay extra just to send something back you don't own.
4: See, that's what happened. People would say, oh, I don't know what size I need, so I'm going to buy three sizes.
2: 100%.
4: Try them all on, send the other two back.
2: Yep. Just going to cost you to do it now.
1: No more.
2: No
1: more.
2: All right.
1: Spotify. Hey, remember, coming up 5 o'clock, the face-off.
2: Ooh.
1: But up next, how exactly, and there are four ways, how exactly could AI kill all humans in the next decade? Four ways.
2: I like number three the best.
1: All right, with number three. We'll talk about it next.
2: Hey, are you ready for a second opinion on your financial plan? 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
4: It's 4 o'clock. Good afternoon. I'm Becky Lynn. Members of law enforcement, community leaders, and residents of South Mountain will come together for a special town hall tonight, hosted by our TV partners at ABC 15. Tonight's event is for a candid conversation about accountability, safety, and strengthening relationships between law enforcement and the community. ABC 15 investigative reporter Dave Biscobing joined Arizona's Morning News and says the city's top leaders will be on hand to hear concerns of residents.
19: The police chief, the Office of Accountability and Transparency Director, they are coming in, and Councilmember Anna Hernandez for this panel, and that does speak volume.
4: Tonight's town hall follows the arrest of two Phoenix police officers after a violent traffic stop. The town hall will start at 6:30 at the South Mountain Community College Performing Arts Center. Doors open at 5:30, and it is open to the public. KTAR's Ballot Over Souls will be there as well. The U.S. and Iran are trading fire once again.
20: The U.S. destroyed five Iranian oil tankers yesterday, 10 within the last week, according to American military leadership. Iran says it successfully struck two naval warships. However, U.S. Central Command says that's not true and that no ships were struck and no service members were harmed. ABC State Department reporter Shannon Kinston tells Arizona's Morning News Iran has consolidated its leadership in recent weeks, but that hasn't ended up being a positive development for negotiations.
21: Even now that there's a little more organization, there just isn't the appetite to return to peace talks. Now, there have been some conflicting messages coming out of the regime, but it really has not amounted to any kind of movement. And it seems now in recent days, Iran has only doubled down.
20: Iran also sent a barrage of missiles toward American forces in Jordan. However, that attack was also reportedly thwarted. Colton Krolak, KTAR News.
4: The effort to reshore the tech supply chain continues to build in the valley as the largest rare earth materials processing facility has just opened in Mesa. KTAR's Heidi Hummel is live in the news center to tell us how it works.
28: 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Chief Operating Officer Matt Shervati says they chose the Valley because of the access to old electronics like automotive components and EV motors.
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0: You may not need to hastily drink your bottle of water before you head into the airport security line, because the TSA is considering a rule that would allow those with pre-check to carry their water bottles through security. It's due to new technology that would scan the bottles to determine if there is actually water inside. TSA PreCheck members also will get access to a program that lets them greet people right at the gate. Here's more from ABC's Gio Benitez at Newark Liberty International Airport.
6: The administrator also told us about these new gateside programs to allow people without a ticket to go through security, to accompany family members, or greet them at the gate when they land. It's been 25 years since you could do that before 9/11.
0: And Pabst Blue Ribbon wants its beer back. It's offering a reward to help that happen. Greg DeBow, the CEO of Pabst Brewing, said today that the company will pay up to $20,000 to anyone who provides new information that leads to the recovery of more than 1,600 stolen cases of PBR and non-alcoholic Old Milwaukee beer. The beer went missing August 17th in Southern California. Police in Montclair, California, say the beer was stolen from a warehouse in two separate incidents on the same day. DeBow said the company wants the beer back now. Anyone with information is asked to email hotline@pabst.com. Checking the traffic. Let's go to the Valley Chevy Dealers Traffic Center. Here's Enrique Garcia.
7: Thank you, Becky Lynn. Chandler with a disabled vehicle blocking the right-hand lane. Loop Tier 2, Santan Freeway, eastbound near McQueen Road. A look into our surface streets. Phoenix with a crash on 43rd Avenue and Van Buren Street, and Phoenix again with a crash on 35th Avenue and Encanto Boulevard. 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
0: Clear in 88 tonight. Our extreme heat warning continues through tomorrow night. Tomorrow's high, 109, partly cloudy skies and slight chance of rain. Friday, little bit better chance of rain. 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
1: It's Arizona's reigning, defending, undisputed number one talk show, 2 till 6. Welcome to Outspoken with Bruce and Gators, hour number 3.
2: A lot of people call hour number 3 the best of the hours.
1: Well, in 1 hour, we bring you our panel on the face-off.
2: Ooh, that's right.
1: And we count our blessings that President Donald Trump was lifted from the rubble on 9/11 2001.
2: Praise.
1: And we will discuss that silliness. And why is there a midterm for Republicans? A midterm convention for Republicans.
2: Trumpapalooza.
1: Very strange. They've never done that.
2: There's a reason they've never done it.
1: Hold it for the face-off, all right? We got an hour.
2: So, as if it couldn't get any worse, I'm gonna follow me on this. I had conversation. Law was in here yesterday, and you know,
1: I love Lady Law.
2: Yeah, she's great. And I made the comment. I said, you know, 9/11 was like the biggest, most consequential event in my lifetime, and I think for many people. I didn't live through World War II.
1: Yep.
2: I wasn't alive. Kennedy assassination. But it's the biggest event.
1: Our country was attacked.
2: Right. And by the way, it continues to affect us today. I wonder if I will live long enough. And it might only be another 10 years, of which my doctor says, sadly, I'm probably going to make it.
1: Huh.
2: To watch AI start to eradicate humans, and that will be the biggest event in my lifetime. We now have some of the top AI safety researchers, some whistleblowers inside these huge AI companies, saying that there is a, you know, when I'm not that good at math, but you do that little greater than sign and 10%, greater than 10% chance that AI will cause human extinction in the next 10 years.
1: Yeah, I mean,
2: good news.
1: Like all the talk is Terminator's real, right?
2: Skynet,
1: all that stuff.
2: Yes.
1: Okay. Let's really get into how AI could wipe out humanity.
2: Okay. Where is the threat?
1: Okay. So Jake Tapper on CNN Fake News.
2: Okay.
1: Was talking about that.
3: What are the chances AI wipes out humanity? AI responded, quote, "No one knows, and any precise percentage should be treated as a judgment rather than a measured probability."
2: So he asked
3: ChatGPT went on to summarize surveys of AI experts who put the chances of human extinction caused by AI at a range of anywhere from 5 to 10%. Not exactly reassuring.
1: Okay, so we know what AI is in terms of how big it's going to be. It's the wheel. It's the internet.
2: Sliced bread.
1: It's the biggest thing maybe that we've ever done.
2: Fair.
1: Okay, so 4 ways it could wipe us out.
2: Ready.
1: Why don't we go through this one by one?
2: Way number one.
3: ChatGPT went on to offer...

0: They are, one,
1: 10%.
0: The loss of control over a highly capable autonomous AI, meaning it could deploy software over time that sees humans as obstacles.
1: So I've heard that also described as, it's something called RSI, recursive self-improvement, where basically the AI system becomes so advanced that it automates its own research and development, starts rewriting its own code, and continues to very quickly build smarter versions of itself. And the humans that created it are kind of locked out of the deal.
2: Yeah, but I don't know how that kills us.
1: Okay.
2: I can't see it. Maybe you can. I don't know. I can't see how AI kills us with that. All right.
0: Or AI could enable humans to create a catastrophe, such as a biological weapon.
1: That's certainly in the realm.
2: See, now that I get, right? I mean,
1: where somebody, a rogue government,
2: yep,
1: uses AI,
2: yeah,
1: to create a biological weapon that
2: kills
1: goes
2: people
1: out of control.
2: There you go. Yeah, COVID times a million,
1: for example.
2: That I can see. That I guess that was number two.
1: That's number two.
2: One, I'm cloudy on.
1: Cloudy,
2: two, I kind of get.
1: Got it. Okay.
0: Or it could destabilize relations between nuclear powers, or...
2: Okay. So it could destabilize...
1: Like it sends a message to Putin...
2: or tricks us into...
1: I know we're really good friends,
2: yeah,
1: but I'm going to bomb Moscow by noon.
2: Or does it trick us that nukes are on the way from Russia, and
1: right,
2: then we decide, well...
1: Overrides the computer systems,
2: yeah,
1: and the early warning systems? Why couldn't it?
2: Yes, okay, yes.
1: Yeah, okay.
2: Okay.
0: Over a long period of time, AI could disempower humans by making us over-reliant on artificial technology.
2: If we're over-reliant on AI,
1: okay,
2: how is that ending lives? How does that kill us?
1: So, I don't know if I can say specifics, but I think this is part of it, right? These people that are signing the alarm, it's not outside the realm of possibility that AI could see human intervention as a threat to its existence, its goals, and to prevent being shut down, to prevent us from pulling the cord, to prevent us from hitting the stop button or
2: I don't know if there is one.
1: Right, right. It could hide code, replicate itself. It could actively resist humans. And if it's viewed humans as a threat, what systems, what things could it manipulate to eliminate the humans that it thinks are trying to shut it down? Good news.
2: It is very difficult to try and grasp how any of that would work, because it's easy to see how AI could help cancer treatment.
1: Okay, let me give you a real world example.
2: Right?
1: I'll give you one. Cyber attacks. We already know, like, we believe Iran tried to attack some of our water infrastructure, you know, these things. Well, AI would have absolutely no problem doing that. Maybe it could cripple global infrastructure, could shut down electrical grids, banking systems, water supplies, mass chaos.
2: There's no doubt mass chaos, yeah.
1: Right?
2: And, you know, if you wipe out the banking system or... I think there was a movie about that on Netflix, and nobody knew, like, something happened. Everybody got an alert, and
1: yes, I remember that. Oh God, what was that called?
2: I forgot. Julia Roberts was in it. All electricity or all phones and all technology was shut down.
1: Yeah,
2: and so people were left in the dark, thinking like think of you know, you can't get on the internet to find out what's going on. You can't make a phone call
1: to
2: find out what's going on.
1: How about this? You can't communicate with anybody.
2: You can't make
1: a phone call.
2: Right.
1: You can't send a text or an email. All of a sudden, it's every man for themselves.
2: And then you start guessing about, is it Russia? Is it North Korea? Is it our government? Like, whatever. Is it AI?
1: AI could basically collapse modern civilization without needing an army.
2: Right. That movie is crazy.
1: And it might be a documentary.
2: But, you know...
1: It's a how-to. AI's going over that going, we can do that.
2: AI is most likely the single greatest innovation of humanity ever.
1: Mm-hmm.
2: And what we've done is we've created something greater than us. And if you think about it, that sounds pretty stupid. Right? Why would you want to...

0: create something that is by far smarter than all of us.
1: Mm-hmm.
0: We are a lesser being when it comes to going up against AI.
1: AI thinks we're just a useless meat sack at this point.
0: A lesser being just created a greater being. And why would we do that? Well, that, I guess, to help humanity, because you've got to weigh the good and the bad. There's going to be a lot of good and there's going to be a lot of bad. We just got to make sure it's not catastrophic. And I don't think we know how to stop that from happening.
1: I don't know how what does that look like?
0: Don't know.
1: Because I really think, you know, when we talk about, is AI good or is AI bad?
0: Both.
1: It's, yeah, the answer is yes. And it doesn't know the difference, arguably, nor does it care.
0: Right.
1: It's not, that's not part of its program.
0: And it's going to take jobs away before it creates jobs.
1: Without a doubt, it'll upend things before it ever starts building things. Yeah.
0: And what does that society look like if there are no guardrails, at least put on it by our government? So will you have, you know, 10 million jobs open up, or 10 million jobs get, you know, thrown out right away?
1: Mm-hmm.
0: I mean, or 100 million, who knows?
1: It's conceivable.
0: It is. So it is, it's scary and exciting at the same time.
1: It could be the, so here's what I take from it. It could be the greatest or the worst thing to ever happen to us. We're just going to have to wait a few years to find out which one it is.
0: Or it could be both.
1: Oh, my goodness.
0: It'll cure cancer, but and it'll wipe out half of society anyway.
1: To do that, just because it's mad at us.
0: Jeez.
1: Checking the headlines on the way. Becky Lynn is going to do that for us. Up next, is pumpkin spice the worst drink on the coffee shop menu?
0: Oh.
1: Who are you, basic people? I can't say that word. We'll talk about it next. Outspoken on KTAR.
0: All right. You're a homeowner and you would like to move out of your apartment. 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
3: It's 4:17. I'm Becky Lynn, and here's what you need to know right now. In the 25 years since the 9/11 terror attacks, the New York City Office of the Chief Medical Examiner has not stopped working to identify the nearly 3,000 victims killed at the World Trade Center. ABC's Aaron Katursky spoke with the office criminalist Quinn Embry.
4: We were invited into the lab where scientists have been doing this work for the last 25 years.
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4: 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The medical examiner's office will never stop trying.
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6: Thank you, Becky Lynn. Just looking at the map, Phoenix westbound I-10, a lot of slowdowns starting from 16th Street all the way down to 51st Avenue, so just be mindful of the stop and go. Looking into our surface streets, Phoenix with a crash on 35th Avenue and Encanto Boulevard, and Phoenix with a crash on 43rd Avenue and Van Buren Street. Enrique Garcia, KTAR News, and now back to Outspoken with Bruce and Gatos.
1: Thanks, Enrique. Appreciate it. Quick reminder coming up at 5. The face-off.
0: Let's go.
1: No. Must see, must listen to radio. It'll be live on the KTR YouTube channel. You can watch along with it.
0: We got a lot of interesting stuff going on in politics. So we've got four segments on the face-off in the 5 o'clock hour.
1: So I am still a little unclear on this. And I've been trying to formulate this in my head. Apparently, it's pumpkin spice season.
0: Not going to like this conversation from what You're I not? Understand. No, because you don't like this stuff.
1: Well, okay, so here's one of my issues.
0: Yeah.
1: I don't think I've ever had pumpkin spice.
0: It's the most delicious thing I've ever tasted in my life.
1: But here's the thing. Unwilling to buy one to find out if I like it.
0: You have to go to, and I'll say this, I don't go to Starbucks all the time.
1: Okay.
0: You have to go to the one, you got to go to Starbucks to get it.
1: Like they are the
0: like I've tried other ones.
1: Not the same?
0: No. Now, that being said, I told you this story last year.
1: Yeah.
0: I went in September last year. Remember this, Becky Lynn, to go and buy my first pumpkin spice latte at I almost call it Star Wars, Starbucks. And honest to God, it was like $9.
3: Yeah, I remember you complaining about the cost of it. Yeah, it's $9. Was it a latte? Is that what you got? A pumpkin spice latte?
0: Okay. I enjoyed it thoroughly.
1: Okay.
0: And I just said, first of all, number one, too much sugar.
3: Yeah.
0: Number two, listen. Do I have $9 to buy a coffee on occasion? Yes. Do I want to spend $9 ever on a coffee? No. It's just the principle of it. So I don't even know if I'm going to buy one. And as I've said before, I like pumpkin spice anything. I'll eat pumpkin spice dog crap. I don't care. Pumpkin spice is the greatest thing that the earth has ever seen.
3: I would pay $9 to see that. Can somebody provide us pumpkin not. Spice dog crap, please?
1: You know what? Seriously, you with the potty mouth again.
0: I don't know if a news person should be saying crap.
3: By the way,
1: yes, ma'am.
3: Just letting you know they do have a lot of sugar, but you can ask for less sugar.
1: Yeah, but nobody does.
3: And
1: that's part of the problem.
0: Well, I think it's four pumps of whatever it is.
3: Just ask for two. Yeah,
0: you're right.
3: Yeah,
0: you're right.
1: Does it
0: make it cheaper? No.
3: No, it doesn't make it cheaper. It just makes it more
0: delicious.
3: Palatable if you don't.
1: Depending on the version of pumpkin spice drink you get at Starbucks. You're looking at between 30 and 50 grams of sugar.
0: Yeah, that's a lot.
1: Okay, that is a heck of a lot of sugar.
0: Yeah.
1: That's like your daily intake of sugar, and you're drinking it down. You're gulping it.
0: Awesome.
1: Yeah.
0: It's one of the best drinks I've ever had. I'm not going to lie. It is an awesome drink, but you got to know what you're getting into.
1: Yeah.
0: You are buying something that's got a ton of sugar, and I'm sorry, but I just can't buy a coffee for $8 or $9. I just don't want to do that. I think it's just ridiculous.
1: You know, a lot of these are between 300 and 400 calories in
3: a
1: drink.
3: Worse so it's than a
1: dessert.
3: Candy bar.
1: Right, it's dessert. Worse than a slice of cake.
3: Yes.
1: You can eat birthday cake, and you're like, man, it's healthier.
0: So
1: doesn't have nearly as much sugar.
0: Pumpkin spice has more sugar than a piece of birthday cake.
1: Absolutely it does.
0: Yeah. All right, but in comparison to other desserts.
1: I'd rather have birthday cake, by the way.
0: You have to like pumpkin spice to order this coffee.
1: I've stayed away from it, and this is not an exaggeration because I don't like pumpkin.
0: Well, then
1: I don't like the taste of pumpkin. I don't like pumpkin pie necessarily. I think pumpkins are kind of gross.
3: Well, then you might not like it, although it's not. It's more about the spices. You know, the fall spices, the cinnamon.
1: Why do we call it pumpkin spice? It's not derived from the pumpkin.
0: It tastes like it.
3: I think it makes you think it does. Because it's the spices.
0: I can eat a whole pumpkin pie in one setting, by the way, and I've done it before.
1: And I'll do it again.
0: I don't think I'll do it again. The older you get, the rougher it is on
1: there you. There is that. Yeah. You do it once and you're like, okay, that's enough.
0: It's 4 a.m. and I'm on the can.
1: So I've never had it, but if Gatos bought me one, I might take a sip of it and decide whether I like it. But I'm not willing to spend $9 to find out whether I like it.
0: Yeah, but you're also the person who's never had orange juice in his entire life.
3: That's true.
0: So I don't know if you're the perfect person to talk about.
1: I might not be the right person.
0: Like, if you're out there listening, that's not a joke. Like, this guy's never had orange juice.
3: Or strawberries.
1: No fruit.
3: No banana? You haven't had a banana?
0: No fruit. You've eaten a banana.
1: I don't even like fruit Pop-Tarts. Like, no fruit.
0: I don't like fruit on my dessert.
1: Oh God, no!
0: That
1: ruins everything.
0: I get
1: like cheesecake. Don't put like a strawberry. Don't put some syrup. No.
0: Not only do I get annoyed, I get insulted when people do that at restaurants.
3: So you don't like strawberry ice cream?
1: No.
0: No, I just don't want, I don't want the berry on top of a piece of pie or something like that. Oh, okay. That's all. But yeah.
1: You know what I've taken from this is I'm hungry.
0: Well.
1: Yeah, for dessert.
3: I'm craving something sweet now.
0: Starbucks, you get, like, and I usually get a grande.
1: Well, I don't, again, the whole Starbucks grading system is just bizarre.
0: I know.
1: I don't know how to order there. I didn't go to Starbucks for the longest time because I was intimidated to order.
3: Me too.
1: I was afraid that when I would get up to the cash register, they would know that I was a newbie. Yeah. And then they would
3: look at you.
1: Right. And they're like, what are you doing here? Yeah. You don't even know what you're ordering. That's not a
0: sometimes
1: thing.
0: Sometimes I forget. They want, what size do you want? The middle one. Oh, a grande?
3: A
0: grande.
3: That's
0: yeah.
3: good. They don't care anymore. They're nice now. They used to be intimidating. They're nice now. Yeah,
0: maybe I'll get a Starbucks pumpkin spice frappuccino. Is that less?
1: Well, is it?
0: What the hell's a frappuccino?
3: It's cold, kind of like a milkshake.
1: It used to be tall, grande, and venti.
3: It is, and now there's Trenta.
1: Which basically is large in three different languages.
3: It is.
0: Trenta.
3: It is, yeah. Mm-hmm. Yeah, Trenta. That's what
1: the hell is a Trenta?
3: It's the biggest one, and that's, I get their iced tea.
0: Trenta is bigger
1: even
0: than...
1: bigger than a... Tall?
3: Then, yeah.
1: Or a grande
3: tall
1: or a venti?
3: Tall is small.
1: Tall is tall.
3: Listen, tall is small.
0: Here's the bottom line. If you want a pumpkin spice latte.
1: I don't.
0: At Starbucks, because that's the best one.
1: Uh-huh.
0: Just, you can't eat anything else the rest
1: that's
0: of the day.
1: That's your meal for the day.
0: That's it.
1: That's it.
0: You just gotta, it's $9.
1: First off.
0: And so you don't want to buy lunch after that. You
1: God,
0: know?
1: No.
0: So
1: who can afford that?
0: $9. That's the only thing you have all day. That's the only way I'll buy
1: and
0: one.
1: And no other sugar. You're done for the day.
0: I'm not eating anything.
1: No other calories.
0: I may drink water.
1: You've maxed out.
3: Could you DoorDash us some? Because I'm really thirsty.
1: Look at her
3: now.
1: Right now.
3: I swear to goodness.
1: She's getting pretty demanding for a Hall of Famer, isn't she?
0: Hall of Famers get demanding.
1: They do. Check of the headlines on the way. That Hall of Famer, Becky Lynn, will get us up to speed on that. And up next, are data centers going to ruin your property value?
0: Ruin.
1: That too. We'll talk about it next. Outspoken on KTAR.
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3: 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I'm Becky Lynn.
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3: Arizona U.S. Representative Yasemin Ansari conducted a surprise oversight visit of ICE's Phoenix field office. KTAR's Kellen Chover joins us live from the news center to tell us more.
18: Rules have been broken and norms have been broken left and right.
19: Representative Ansari spoke today outside the U.S. Immigration and Customs Enforcement field office in downtown Phoenix after her surprise visit. She says numerous reports about bad conditions in ICE facilities prompted her check-in.
18: Specifically, the fact that between December of 2025 and March of 2026, we know there were 11 calls made to 911 for people having things like seizures or people have fainted, medical issues.
19: She goes on to call the Trump administration's immigration policies a fascist and extremist mass deportation agenda. Live in the news center, Kellen Chover, KTAR News.
3: KTAR has reached out to ICE for comment.
20: The people they are targeting are hardworking members of our community.
3: The Department of Homeland Security has confirmed 6 people were arrested near a Phoenix Home Depot Saturday. State Democratic Senator Annalise Ortiz says Home Depot itself needs to protect employees and customers.
20: They are not doing what's necessary to protect their customers and employees from these masked armed men.
3: Ortiz also says ICE has targeted people who are not criminals in its operations, creating fear for community members. In their statement, DHS says the 6 arrests included charges of aggravated assault and DUI. We're learning more about the 2 individuals arrested for allegedly impersonating police officers in Glendale. 22-year-old Thomas Nichols and 21-year-old Alexander Alcantar were found to be using firearms, police equipment, and intimidation tactics at parties involving children around the valley, according to the Glendale PD. A Glendale police officer followed a social media post about a teen party and found the 2 men pointing guns and pursuing partygoers into the street. Both were charged with participating in a criminal syndicate, aggravated assault, an impersonation of a police officer. There are currently 3,100 National Guardsmen deployed to Washington, D.C. Now one of them has been arrested for allegedly pulling a gun on a fellow guardsman. ABC's Dave Packer explains what court documents say provoked the dispute.
5: A National Guard member deployed in Washington, D.C. is facing charges after allegedly pointing a gun at a fellow guardsman during an argument. Court documents say Zion Mitchell and the other guardsmen were arguing about whether their hairstyles followed Army regulations when Mitchell allegedly pulled a firearm. Police say witnesses backed that up, but Mitchell told detectives he was only pointing a pistol magazine as part of what he described as playful banter. Dave Packer, ABC News.
3: Mitchell's being held because of the nature of the charges. His next court hearing is scheduled for September 15th. Let's get a check on the roads this afternoon with Enrique Garcia in the Valley Chevy Dealers Traffic Center.
6: Thank you, Becky Lynn. Surprise with debris blocking the left-hand lane. Loop 303 southbound approaching Mountain View Boulevard. A look into our surface streets. Phoenix with a crash on 35th Avenue and Encanto Boulevard. And Phoenix with a crash on 16th Street and Greenway Parkway. Enrique Garcia, KTAR News.
3: 88 should be our low temp tonight, but our extreme heat warning continues tomorrow through 8 p.m. The high tomorrow, 109, partly cloudy and a slight chance of a shower. 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
21: LaDonna here. Don't miss Phoenix Mayor Kate Gallego as we ask her about the city's plans to commemorate the 25th anniversary of 9/11 and the repercussions after two former Phoenix police officers were fired over accusations of misconduct. That's tomorrow morning from 5 to 9 on Arizona's Morning News. And catch us on the KTAR YouTube channel.
1: You know, I think it's fair to say that one of the concerns that people have about data centers popping up around the valley is, what impact is this going to have on the property value of my home?
0: Depends on how close it is to your home.
1: 100%. Yeah. They actually did a taking a look at data. By the way, they probably used AI from a data center to do this. They looked at average home value, and they correlated it to zip codes with data centers as opposed to nearby zip codes without data centers. You know what I'm saying? Trying to compare apples to apples. There's a good news, bad news in here.
0: Okay.
1: The good news is, right now, there is no noticeable effect on property value if there is a data center in your zip code. But
0: zip code is different.
1: There is an impact if you literally live across the street from a data center. Yes. So yeah, the biggest factor, distance is the issue. The
0: biggest factor is how close the home is and what the facility looks and sounds like. Because these facilities are weird, man. They're big. They're massive. There are no windows. You know, the noise is an issue. The heating the area is also an issue, that it goes up 5 or 6 degrees.
1: But this is the job of local government, of zoning, of, you know, this is what they're supposed to do, right? This is, they're supposed to make sure that they don't build a, you know, tire plant in your backyard or a data center.
0: Or a garbage dump.
1: Or a garbage. They suddenly put a garbage dump where there
0: Nobody
1: used to be a public
0: wants
1: park.
0: That.
1: Right. And so it strikes me that there is a disconnect. And I've heard some horror stories. I don't have an example here in Arizona, but I wouldn't be surprised if there is one, of city councils, you know, boards of supervisors, zoning committees approving data centers without public input, approving data centers while also signing a non-disclosure agreement with the data center company. I'm like, well, what the heck's going on there? What do you mean you signed a non-disclosure and then you approved a data center?
0: Super weaselly.
1: It sounds weaselly.
0: I don't think that's going to happen again.
1: You think like people's antennas are up, like they're like, we know.
0: Yeah, we always point to the one data center that's being built in Ahwatukee.
1: Yeah, right off I-10 between like Ray and Chandler.
0: And there are homes that are really close, like somebody's backyard. You can look at the data center built.
1: You peek over their wall, and there's the data center.
0: Correct.
1: Across the street.
0: Yes. Correct. So do I think that's going to continue to happen? I don't. Yeah. I think, unfortunately, for those neighbors, they're either going to have to swallow the bad pill and stay in the house that they probably love, or try and sell it to somebody who doesn't care about noise, doesn't care about close proximity, doesn't care about the visual impact these you know, mm-hmm. security fencing and substations have, you know, and the traffic that in the construction areas that are going to take place for years.
1: No doubt.
0: You can't just build them in a neighborhood. And I think that unfortunately, so you know, we've seen it happen once here in the Valley, but now they're going to be like, okay, well, maybe we can't do
1: so
0: that.
1: So what we learned is, and if you remember, there was like some sneaky, I guess it was obvious paperwork that the data center in Ahwatukee is being built on a site of a former data center that was part of an industrial building complex, but not a huge one. It was a small data center, but since it was zoned data center use, they basically bought it, knocked it down to the dirt, and are building one big data center where there used to be one about the size of a Subway sandwich store.
0: Yeah, no, that's not cool. That's Weasley stuff. I don't know if politicians got involved.
1: Well, that's the thing. We all need to hold our local politicians accountable for approving them building these data centers. Where are they being approved? And how was that process? How transparent was that process?
0: I don't think it was transparent at all.
1: Yeah.
0: And so with these new data centers, is there any way to mitigate the sound, mm-hmm. the buzz, the hum that we're hearing neighbors say? You know, can you make it look nicer? Honestly, I don't know.
1: What would you like it to look like? I mean, it just looks like a big warehouse, a big square building with no windows, right?
0: I think it's an eyesore.
1: Okay.
0: I think it's an eyesore. I don't know if there's a better way to do it.
1: Like paint mountains on it?
0: Yep. Yeah, I mean, does it have to be so, like, look so industrial? Does it have to look so ugly? Does it have to look like that?
1: Well, so, like, those of you that live out in the West Valley, you've driven along the 303, the new 303.
0: Mm-hmm.
1: All it is huge, big, square warehouses with no windows.
0: Yeah,
1: that's what it is.
0: I don't know how many homes are in the vicinity. I know they're building homes,
1: mm-hmm.
0: I would say, in the vicinity,
1: yeah.
0: And a lot of it is built to rent, which
1: that is a whole nother argument.
0: That's a whole nother thing.
1: Yeah.
0: But you know, a lot of times it's for the people who are going to work there. And if you're going to work there, well, you want to live in the vicinity of where you're working.
1: Okay.
0: And so they would build these homes and they will rent them out to people who are working at the data center. But, and maybe they don't, you know, since they're working there, they don't care. They don't care what it looks like.
1: Oh, okay. Yeah. It's their source of revenue.
0: Right. But, you know, the data centers, are there high-paying jobs? Some experts say there's an economic upside.
1: So a typical data center.
0: Uh-huh.
1: Okay.
0: It's like 1 million square feet or something.
1: Maybe 25 to 100 full-time workers.
0: 25 to 100 full-time workers. That's nothing.
1: No, for a place that is right. A million square foot or
0: gigantic,
1: whatever.
0: Yeah.
1: Yeah, and that's for the huge ones, the 20 megawatt to 100 megawatt, the huge ones, 25 to 50 employees per building.
0: Oof.
1: Medium size, 15 to 35. Smaller ones, 8 to 15. These are not huge sources of employment for the scale of the building. Because once
0: they
1: it's
0: have like
1: built,
0: five parking spots in front of the place and well, that's it.
1: Yeah, once it's built. I think the only thing people are doing there is making sure it's still running. And then there's a robot to sweep the floor.
0: There could be. There could be.
1: Guaranteed.
0: But I think the idea of these being built in your neighborhood, I don't think it can happen anymore.
1: Yeah, but even like an Amazon warehouse of the same size has a hell of a lot more employees.
0: People love Amazon and they know what Amazon is about.
1: Right. But I'm just saying,
0: people
1: but
0: are
1: it's
0: looking at the data center and they're like, I don't even know what that building does.
1: But it generates jobs and it generates revenue.
0: Yep.
1: How are we taxing the revenue of a data center, which is basically just a room full of computers?
0: Yeah, I think we need to figure out, and maybe we'll do this tomorrow, who works at a data center?
1: Who are you people?
0: Well, yeah. How much money do you make? Is it really 50 people per massive building?
1: Mm-hmm.
0: Is that it? Are there people that work for the, you know, on the data centers who aren't at that building? They work elsewhere. I think we should look into that.
1: Okay. We'll get to the bottom of it. Check the headlines on the way. Don't forget, coming up at 5, the face-off. That's right. We're getting awful darn close to the face-off kicking off at 5 up next. So how, literally, how in the world, in the year of our Lord, 2026, did Arizona, Phoenix specifically, mass transit system get straight A's? What is going on? We're talking about it next. Outspoken on KTAR.
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3: It's 4:47. I'm Becky Lynn. Here's what you need to know right now. A slight delay when President Trump was set to board the Qatari-gifted Air Force One at Joint Base Andrews today. NBC's Rachel Scott traveling with the president.
30: Eager to see the Republican convention in Dallas. President Trump instead stuck on the tarmac. His flight delayed after an emergency slide on the new Air Force One, that $400 million gift from Qatar, inflated and deployed. The president with this explanation.
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3: 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Enrique Garcia is live now in the Valley Chevy Dealers Traffic Center.
6: Thank you, Becky Lynn. Mesa with a disabled vehicle on the right-hand shoulder. US 60 Superstation Freeway eastbound approaching the State Route 87 transition. Surprise with debris blocking the left-hand lane. Loop 303 southbound approaching Mountain View Boulevard. 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
1: I demand a recount.
0: Okay.
1: The American Public Transportation Association recognized
0: the what?
1: Valley Metro in Phoenix. As the outstanding public transportation system.
0: You mean light rail?
1: I think light rail and a few buses thrown in there. I think it's the total transportation system.
0: What are they saying? Light rail's good?
1: Well, if you are the American Public Transportation Association, I'm going to guess you think light rail is good. It's baked into your name.
0: The American Public Transportation Association.
1: Yes.
0: APTA. Have they ever ridden the light rail in Phoenix? I don't think so.
1: APTA is a nonprofit group that promotes and advocates for public transportation industry in the United
0: States.
1: They're
0: full of crap then.
1: Exactly. They have a vested interest in this.
0: They're not going to say
1: they've
0: it's bad.
1: Never met public transportation they didn't think was good.
0: So they gave them all A's and we're supposed to think, oh, yeah, that little choo-choo train downtown is very, very good.
1: It's brilliant.
0: It's cutting technology.
1: Oh, it goes from nowhere to nowhere.
0: It goes from absolutely nowhere to nowhere.
1: Unbelievable.
0: Do you think that it's unfair of us to besmirch the light rail when we've never ridden on it in our life?
1: I've ridden on it once.
0: Oh, you did?
1: When it first opened, I did it just to see what it was
0: like. What kind of disease did you get?
1: I don't know if I got a disease. Okay. I did pick up a cough.
0: Did you get an infection? Like an eye infection?
1: I'd taken a shot prior.
0: Because you can never really get all the germs off of that place.
1: That's probably, I'd need a good delousing.
0: Okay.
1: But I did it just to see what it was like. And I rode it like three stops and I got off and I didn't take it back. I
5: walked back.
0: Don't they have a thing? Well, don't they have a thing once a year where you don't wear pants on it?
1: That's just another reason not to do it.
0: Well, I'm just saying.
1: That's the last thing I want to see on this.
0: Am I wrong? I think they do have that.
1: It's like a no pants thing.
0: It's like a no pants thing.
1: Yeah.
0: Who wants to sit down on that with no pants on?
1: It is an outrage.
0: I remember I went to Atlanta.
1: Yeah.
0: We took whatever train they have.
1: Okay. They have a mass transit whatever. Yeah.
0: As soon as we got on it, we sat down and then looked across at the seat that was empty, mm-hmm. but it had a pee pad on it.
1: Oh, that's not good. Now, see, I will take mass transit. When I go back to Washington, D.C., I take the Metro.
0: Uh-huh.
1: Do you know where I take it?
0: No.
1: I take it to the Redskins game.
0: Oh.
1: Which is, it's nowhere near Washington, D.C. or Virginia. It's way out in the middle of nowhere. But guess what? The choo-choo train goes there.
0: I've taken the train from New Jersey to New York. That's good.
1: Okay.
0: But
1: it goes from somewhere you are to somewhere you want to go.
0: Yeah.
1: Right.
0: I don't want to be on the light rail.
1: Yeah, I'm a no one. We've got a quick check of the headlines. Becky Lynn will do that for us. And up next, it's time for the face-off. Hey, we'll start with this. Did Trump actually say he was lifted from the rubble?
0: Oh,
1: on 9/11?
0: Oh, for goodness gracious.
1: We'll start our panel off with that little red meat. All right. Coming up next, Outspoken on KTAR.
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